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Don't be cute with it, you gotta get, come on. Fifth ward, fourth ward. 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

0: God's mercy kept me.
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0: Can I get a witness in here that knows about

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I was really down. I was really down. The devil really had me. But God's mercy kept me. I'm here tonight because of God's mercy. Come on now, just thank him. Just thank him.

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0: It's now time for the Evergreen Baptist Church under the direction of Reverend Guy Campbell, Jr. Now let's go to a service already in progress.
2: The Lord, O my soul, and all that's within me, bless his holy name. Bless the Lord, O my soul. Forget not all his benefits. My faithful assistant, Reverend Alvin G. Watford, our ministerial staff, our board of deacons, our deaconess, our trustees, our auxiliaries, our sheepfolds, every member of our church in the sanctuary, wherever they are today, we love them, we honor them, we acknowledge them. All the friends of the Lord Jesus, what a blessing to be alive in this, the second month of the year 2022. Amen. God has been good. Amen. God is good. Amen. And God is blessing us right now. Even in the midst of this pandemic, God is showing us mercy, love, grace, and goodness. And I just can't thank God enough. Amen. I invite your attention and consideration to the Acts of the Apostles, the fourth chapter and the 12th verse, Acts chapter 4, verse 12. We find this record: neither is there salvation in any other, for there is none other name under heaven given among men whereby we must be saved. Amen. No substitutes. Amen. No substitutes. My brothers and sisters, the word substitute is defined a person or thing acting or used in the place of another. Substitutes are used in many professions. They're used in education. Substitute teachers are needed in most schools. Many years ago, I used to be a substitute school teacher. Notice substitutes are used in sports. They're backup quarterbacks in football. I don't think the coach is going to use a backup quarterback today. But there are backup quarterbacks in football. There are relief pitchers and pinch hitters in baseball. Yeah, substitutes are used in broadcasting and many other occupations. There are some things in life for which there are no substitutes. The Bible reveals there is no substitute for faith. Hebrews 11:1 gives a definition of faith. Now, faith is the substance of things hoped for, the evidence of things not seen. Think about this. Anyone who wants to please God must have faith in him. The Bible says in Hebrews 11:6, but without faith it's impossible to please him. For he that cometh to God must believe that he is, that he is a rewarder of them that diligently seek him. Can you imagine what Job would have done had he had not faith in God? His 10 children died suddenly. His thousands of animals were stolen. In the midst of his trouble, his health failed. soul balls appeared from the crown of his head to the sole of his feet. His wife advised him, curse God and die. His friends criticized him.

0: Thank God.
1: Thank God.
0: For a living faith. And active. Not just a faith on a piece of paper.
1: Yeah.
0: Not just faith in conversation, but a living faith.
1: Yeah. Yeah.
0: Faith that will not shrink, though pressed by every foe.
1: Yeah.
0: That will not tremble on the brink of any earthly woe. Will not murmur nor complain beneath the chastening rod, but in the hour of grief or pain,
1: yeah,
0: will lean upon his God. Lord, give us such.
1: Yeah.
0: Faith is this, and then whatever come will taste even here a hallowed bliss,
1: yeah,
0: thy eternal home. David had faith in dangerous times. He experienced hard times of sickness and afflictions. King Saul wanted to kill him because of jealousy. He was betrayed by people he trusted. Members of his own family turned against him. David said, I had fainted unless I had believed to see the goodness of the Lord in the land of the living. Well, what would you do, David? I will bless the Lord at all times. His praise shall continually be in my mouth. My soul shall make his boast in the Lord. The humble shall hear thereof and be glad. Oh, magnify the Lord with me, and let us exalt his name together. This poor man cried, and the Lord heard him and saved him of all his troubles. There is no substitute for faith. You see, in life, there are ups and downs. In life, there are many twists and turns. In life, there are troubles and trials. But God is our refuge and strength. If there is present help in trouble, but God can make a way for us. But God is with us and for us. But God will take care of us. Thank God he's not with us just to be with us, but to take care of us. And the Bible says, cast all your cares upon him, for he careth for you. There is no substitute for prayer. Pray because God answers prayer. Through prayer, God delivers and provides. Through prayer, problems are solved. Through prayer, bodies are healed. Through prayer, God makes the devil behave. Thank God for prayer. Thank God there is no substitute for love. A lawyer asked Jesus, Master, what shall I do to inherit eternal life? Jesus responded with a question. And he answered, saying, tell me what the law says. How do you read the law? How do you interpret the law?
1: Come on now.
0: He answered and said, thou shalt love the Lord thy God with all thy heart and with all thy soul and with all thy strength and with all thy mind and thy neighbor as thyself.
1: Yes.
0: Jesus said unto him, this do and thou shalt live. Love is the greatest. Love hides a multitude of faults. There's forgiveness in love. There's patience in love. There's empathy in love. Though I speak with the tongue of men and of angels and have not love, I become as a sounding brass and tinkling cymbal. And though I have the gift of prophecy and understand all mysteries and all knowledge, and though I have faith so that I can move mountains, have not love, I'm nothing. I love that song the choir just sang about loving Jesus. Oh, how I love Jesus. Because he first loved me. I assure you, Sister Franny Cole, there is no substitute for true friendship. Now, there's a difference between friendliness and true friendship. Brother Morris, everyone who is friendly with us may not be a friend to us. But thank God for true friendship. It's wonderful and precious. And there is a friend that sticketh closer than a brother.

0: His name is Jesus. And he said, greater love hath no man than this, than a man lay down his life for his friends. Now, let us consider the text. It reveals that there is no substitute for Jesus. Listen to this. Neither is there salvation in any other. For there is none other name under heaven given among men which thereby we can be saved. There is but one name in which there is salvation. Jesus is the saving name. The angel said, thou shalt call his name Jesus, and he shall save his people from his sin. He is the saving name. His name is excellent. Oh, Lord, our Lord, how excellent is thy name in all the earth. It is a perfect name because God gave it to him to be saved of the world. It is an exalted name because Jesus was obedient unto death, even the death of the cross. Wherefore God hath highly exalted him and given him a name which is above every name, that is the name of Jesus. Every knee shall bow. Every tongue shall confess that Jesus Christ is Lord to the glory of God the Father. Yes, he is the wonderful Lord. He is the providing Lord. He's the good shepherd. He is a rock in a weary land and shelter in a mighty storm. He'll stand by you when the going gets tough. I don't care who might walk away, but the Lord will stand by you when the going gets tough. If you're on a sick bed, he'll stand by you. If you don't have a job, he'll stand by you. If friends walk away, Jesus, hallelujah, he'll stand by you. I'm a living witness. On my journey, the Lord has stood by me. Sometimes the storm is raging. Sometimes the way seemed dark and dreary. And the road was long and lonesome. But Jesus, hallelujah, he stood by me. He stopped by. He gave me strength. He gave me joy. He gave me victory. There is salvation and no one else besides Jesus. Listen, it was an amazing time in Jerusalem. The Sanhedrin, the Supreme Court in Israel. This court consists of high priests, his exalted relatives, lawyers, Pharisees and Sadducees. They called Peter and John together to stand and answer before the highest court in Israel. And they want to know what happened. There's a man that's never walked, who's 40 years old. He was seen walking and leaping and praising God. In whose name was this done? Peter said, you men of Israel, you elders in Israel, if it's by what name this impotent man has been made whole, I tell you, by the name of Jesus of Nazareth, whom you crucified, whom God raised up, by that name, this man stand whole. Healing John was strong and bold, filled with the Holy Ghost. These two Galilean fishermen had been transformed by Jesus Christ. And now they're witnesses for him. They had been with Jesus. They were there when he was transfigured. And his divinity showed through his humanity. His costume came as lightning, his raiment got white as snow. And there appeared Moses and Elijah talking with Jesus. Theologians contend they probably talked about Jesus' impending death and resurrection. But I know one thing. Peter got excited He said, Lord, it's good to be here. Let us make three tabernacles. One for thee, one for Moses, and one for Elijah. And God spoke. Not the Sanhedrin. God spoke. This is my beloved son. Hear him. They were there at the grave of Lazarus when the raising of Lazarus from the dead caused an uproar. The leaders of Judaism not only wanted to kill Jesus, they decided we better kill Lazarus too. Because some people believe in cause of him. That man who was dead 4 days is now alive. They were there. And Jesus with a loud voice said, Lazarus, come forth. He that was dead came forth with grave clothes on, a napkin about his face. He said, loose the man. Let him go. They had been with Jesus. When they observed their testimonies, the Bible says, Reverend Lindsay, they took knowledge of them that they had been with Jesus. I don't know how you feel about it, but on my journey, I want somebody to take knowledge of me. He's been with Jesus. He's been dug up by the plowshares of the gospel. And the joy of the Lord is on the inside. He's been with Jesus. Made with his baby. Little in the valley. Bright morning star. He's been with Jesus. They took knowledge of him. They'd been with Jesus. They had no rabbinical training.
1: That's right.
0: They had not sat at the feet of Gamaliel. So they classified them as ignorant and unlearned men. But what set them apart? They had been with Jesus. Aren't you glad about that? That you've been with Jesus. In spite of all the things that has happened with you in life, you can stand there. You've been with Jesus. The Lord of glory has breathed on you. The Lord of glory has blessed you. The Lord of glory has taken care of you. Our text from Max informs us of the fact that there is no substitute for Jesus. Jesus makes a difference in a life, in a home, in an organization. He makes a difference because he's the only begotten son of the living God. He's the savior of the world. He's the rock of ages. He's the Shekinah of glory. He's the first and the last. The way, the truth, and the life. Because of Jesus. Being who he is, there's no substitute. No man ever lived like Jesus lived. No man ever loved like Jesus loved. No man ever died like Jesus died. He came to earth to live and to die for sinners. But God commendeth his love toward us. And that while we were yet sinners, Christ died for us. Thank God for the mission of Jesus. Thank God for the message of Jesus. And thank God for the miracles of Jesus. He had power to bring the dead back to life. The Lord gave sight to a man born blind. He walked on the waves of the raging sea. On the Sea of Galilee, he calmed the storm and the wind ceased. He turned 2 fishes and 5 loaves of bread into a feast for a multitude. He fed 5,000 men, not counting women and children. And they had 12 baskets left. With his power, Jesus healed diseases, cleansed lepers, and cast out demons. Then Jesus died for our sins on a red cross. It happened outside Jerusalem in a skull cave hill. Some call it Golgotha, but others call it Calvary. He was bruised and beaten. And a cruel Roman soldier pierced him in the side. The crowd laughed and jeered, saying, he saved others. Himself, he cannot save. And I'm so glad he died on that cross. And he died from the 6th to the 9th hour. And he died saying, Father, forgive them, for they know not what they do. They buried him in Joseph's new tomb. But early, early, I don't know what time it was, but early Sunday morning, he got up with all power, all power, all power in his hand. He lives today. He is the perfect Savior. He is the all-sufficient Savior. He's my Lord, my Savior, my healer, my deliverer, my waymaker. Is he all right? All right? Can you say yes? Yes? Yes? He's all right. There is no substitute. Neither is there salvation in any other. But there's none other name under heaven given among men whereby we must be saved. I love that name. I trust that name. I praise that name. I thank God for that name, the name of Jesus. You may have heard this message today and have never made a decision about Jesus Christ. He is the Lord of glory. He's the Savior of the world. He's the coming King. And I want to encourage you to meet him, that you might go back with him when he comes, that you might become a born-again believer, walking in the newness of life. Talk to him as you talk to a friend. You may not know it, but he's your best friend. Lord Jesus, I'm a sinner. I want to be saved. I want my sins forgiven. I want you to change my life. I want to become a part of God's family. I want to go to heaven when this life is over. Forgive me my sins. Come into my heart and save my soul. If you ask him, he'll do it. If you're born again believer, you know you're born again. But you don't have a church home. I invite you, come unite with this church. Let us walk and talk together. Let us praise God together. One day, when this life is over, hallelujah, hallelujah, we're going home to live with God. This world is not our home. We're pilgrims and strangers, but we're on our way home. Do we have one?

0: It's prayer time at Evergreen this morning. I know we all standing at our seats this morning for prayer, but we always need to seek the Lord. Amen?
1: Not always.
0: Let us bow our heads in prayer. Heavenly Father, we come to you once again to say thank you.
1: Thank you, Lord.
0: We thank you, Lord, for being so good to all of us. How you brought us out through the highways this morning as the snow touched the ground. You brought us out safely this morning, Father. We just say thank you. We thank you, Lord, because you've been so good to us.
1: Thank you, Lord.
0: You've been so kind and so merciful to us. And Father, we give your name the praise. Now, Father, we pray for those on our sick list, Lord.
1: Please,
0: we ask, God, that you would bless Eva Jean McGee.
1: In the name of Jesus.
0: That you would touch her body, God. That you would just heal her, Father. We pray in the precious name of Jesus.

0: that, that need your help.
1: Yes, Lord. Just
0: in Jesus' name. Father, we pray for the Marie families. We pray for the Lindsay family.
1: Bless
0: we
1: Lord.
0: Even pray for my family, the Watford family. We pray for those, God, bless that have Lord. Lost loved ones, God, along the way. So many here at the Evergreen Church. But God, we pray today in Jesus' name that you would comfort them and give them peace. We ask in the name of Jesus. So, Father, we just come to say thank you. We still thank you, Lord.
1: Yes, Lord.
0: Oh, God, we know you never made a mistake. We thank you, Lord, because you still bless us over and over
1: thank
0: and over
1: you,
0: again.
1: Thank
0: God,
1: you.
0: God, we just say thank you, Lord, because thank you're good. So, God, have your way here in this place. Continue to bless those members of Evergreen. We ask in Jesus' name. So, God, we give your name the praise.
1: Yeah.
0: We give your name the glory in the name of Jesus. God, we thank you, Lord, and we praise you.
1: Thank you.
0: Those on the sick report. Oh, God, those that's going through tough times in their life. Father, we ask in the name of Jesus that you would have your way. So, God, we just say thank you.
1: Thank you,
0: we
1: Lord.
0: We praise you. We give you glory. Oh, God, thank you for the word of God this morning. Oh, God, how you spoke to our pastor, God. We thank you for the word. No substitute for Jesus. Oh, no substitute for love. God, we thank you.
1: Thank you,
0: Lord.
1: Because
0: you loved us. Oh, God, you loved us so much that you gave your only begotten Son that we might have a right to the tree of life. So, Father, we say thank you today.
1: Thank you, Lord.
0: So we praise your name today. But, God, we pray over every Evergreen member, God, from
1: bless,
0: the
1: Lord.
0: Youngest to the oldest, God.
1: Bless,
0: we ask
1: Lord.
0: That you would bless them in the name of Jesus Christ, we pray. So, God, we thank you.
1: Thank you.
0: We praise you. We give you glory in Jesus' precious name. Amen.
1: Amen.
0: Amen.
1: Yes, he does. All about it. Everything about it.

0: You have just been blessed with the anointed message of the Evergreen Baptist Church under the direction of Reverend Guy Campbell Jr., the pastor of the Evergreen Baptist Church, located at 3rd and Market Streets in the city of Palmyra, New Jersey. 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
3: 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Now I'm honored to present unto you the servant of God and general overseer, our leader, teacher, guide, and certainly the messenger of the Almighty God, Pastor Gino Jennings.
5: Then for me to be a wise master builder, I got to build according to that plan and stick with the plan. Regardless of what I want to do, it doesn't matter if I feel as though a building is big enough to put a balcony. If the plan say no, you can't connect to that beam because it's not thick enough. You can't connect to that beam because it's not thick enough. Then regardless of what I want, the plans won't allow it, so the inspection won't pass it. When we was redesigning headquarters, it was really only one balcony in the back. So when I redesigned it, I redesigned it for a balcony on both sides. But the steel had to weigh a certain amount. And it had to be tied in to the existing steel. So when I designed it and drew it out and got my architect to make it more detailed, then he said, he often called me Reverend Gino. He's from Morocco. And I love to hear the roar of his tongue when he talked too. He said, Reverend Gino, this is a very good design. First, I remember when he first came up with the idea, he had the balconies over there, but he had the steps running another way. I said, no, Mufasa, that won't work. No, let's change the stairway, and the stairway needs to be the same material as the steel itself. Steel stairway, steel beams, and then we can build tears up there. He said, what kind of tears? I said, we can build tears up there and then pour it with concrete. He said, yes, I never thought of that, Reverend Gino. All right. So when everything was drawn out, we put it to the city, and it passed. So when the steel finally came in, the city was coming ever so often, inspecting, looking at everything. We couldn't even close it with sheetrock yet because the city had to look under there, see how the steel is tied in. They don't care how many gods you believe. They don't care nothing about baptism or Holy Ghost. They want to know, are you compliant with what's written? That's the way God is. Out of all your speaking in tongue, God wants you to be compliant with what's written here. So your speaking in tongue and church going will not be in vain. Come on,
6: First Corinthians chapter 3 and verse 10.
5: What is it?
6: According to the grace of
5: according to the grace of
6: which
5: God,
6: is given unto me,
5: which is given unto me,
6: as a wise master builder.
5: As a wise master builder. A wise master builder. When you're wise, you're very particular how you build. And you're very particular who's on the building project. Because somebody can be on the building project to sabotage the project. If they're not laborers together, somebody will be on the project, sabotage the project, ruin the project, do something deliberate to destroy it or slow it down. But if you're laborers together, you don't need a whole lot of them. You can have a few that's faithful, same mind, same objective, same goal. Nobody is high-minded and think they know it all, but they got a listening ear to each other that they may benefit on the same project. How can we get it done? Unto the glory of God.
6: Amen.
5: Come on, son.
6: As a wise master builder, I've laid the foundation.
5: Now hold it. I laid
6: the foundation.
5: And it is that statement right there that the apostle made by the Holy Ghost where men say, you can be the founder of the church. Paul ain't say he was no founder. Don't you know when men lay foundation, they're working for the founder? I mean, anybody that's a contractor and know anything about building, brother, when you dig a foundation, you're working for somebody. There's someone hired you so you can lay that foundation so that building can rest upon it. The founder of the building is the originator of the building. And the origination of the building start with the thought of the founder. He think it. If he can't draw it out, he may draw it out, sketch some type of artwork, but then he get some people that's more skillful than himself. They can put it better in the plan. Jesus is the founder of the church. The apostles were the workers in the church. Amen. This is why he said we're laborers together. Glory to God, that's very important.
6: Amen.
5: We have had men come among us who claim, Pastor Jennings, I'm with you. They was with us for a period of time, but eventually their folly was made manifest. One thing I learned, I don't care how many tongues you talk in, and if you're up ministering and you can yell and stand on your head if you like, but if the wrong spirit is in you, it's going to come out. In fact, the God of heaven will allow circumstances to be created so it can come out. Come on, son.
6: I've laid the foundation.
5: I've laid the foundation.
6: And another builds.
5: Another build.
6: But let every man take heed.
5: Another build thereon, but let another man, listen. Let every man take heed.
6: Let every man take heed how he buildeth thereupon.
5: Did you hear that? Everybody must take heed how they work on the Lord's foundation. Everybody's important in the church. Everybody. I want everybody to get, everybody's important. Doesn't matter what your job is. Everybody is important. Everybody. Don't think you are least important than someone else. Every human in the body of Christ is important. Are you listening? Come on, son.
6: Let every man take heed how
5: let
6: he buildeth.
5: Let every man pay attention.
6: How he buildeth thereupon.
5: How he work.
6: For other foundation can
5: other
6: no man lay.
5: Here it is. The Bible going to tell you who's the founder. Other foundation can no man lay than that.
6: That is laid.
5: Which is laid.
6: Which is Jesus Christ.
5: That's the boss. He's the boss of the church.
6: Amen.
5: You know, on every job project in construction, you got a boss.
6: Amen.
5: And a lot of times you see him walking with the blueprints under his arm or under her arms. And they're looking. Pull the blueprints out. Want to make sure everybody is going according to plan. And if there's something look off, he or she is going to that head contractor of that project on that area. Well, I see you have such and such a thing, but the blueprints call for this. The contractor said, oh, well, yeah, we didn't have that, so we substituted. No. This is what the plans call for. Now, you took it upon yourself to put that in there. Now, you know what you got to do? Take it out. Oh, well, it took us 3 days to put it in. I don't care if it took you 300 years. The plans don't call for it. Take it out. Now, you that are watching, get this. The plans, which are the scriptures, don't call for the damnable doctrine that's being taught today, so you got to take it out.
6: Amen.
5: You got to take everything out that's opposite from the doctrine that Jesus gave the apostles. You got to take it out.
6: Amen.
5: You got to take it out. If you're serving a tray of glasses for the Lord's Supper and not one cup like Jesus, take it out.
6: Amen.
5: Take it out. You don't believe in washing feet, and Jesus said you ought to wash one another's feet. You don't believe that? Take that teaching out. Amen. You come on and bow your head, raise your hand, accept Christ as your personal Savior. That's not in the plan. And listen, we are inspecting religion with the blueprints of Bible. Take it out. If you got junior bishop, junior deacon, and women preachers and all that stuff, the blueprints don't call for it. Take it out. Amen. If you got faggots on the organ, faggots on the drums, faggots on the choirs,
6: Amen.
5: Faggots in the pulpit, you better take it out.
6: Amen.
5: Am I right, I said?
6: Amen.
5: Glory to God.
6: Amen.
5: Do you understand?
6: Amen.
5: Whatever the scripture don't call for, take it out. Take that thing out. Yeah, you up on out in the church in mini skirts and splits all in your clothes, and take it out.
6: Amen.
5: Nail hardener, nail polish, and fingernail polish, and fake eyelashes, and take it out.
6: Amen.
5: Glory to God.
6: Amen.
5: Take it out.
6: Amen.
5: Yeah? You men want to marry men, and women want to marry women. That's not in the blueprints.
6: Amen.
5: Take it out.
6: Amen.
5: Hallelujah. Yeah.
6: Amen.
5: Take it out. You that got your blessing plan, your $5,000 prayer line, your $10,000 prayer line, your $20,000 prayer line, you take that fake trash out.
6: Amen.
5: Take it out.
6: Amen.
5: What we gonna do? Come on back to Bible. This is the blueprints for the church.
6: Amen.
5: Jesus said the error, not knowing the scripture. Know the power of God. Jesus says, search the scripture, for in them you think ye have eternal life. Apostle Paul said, whatsoever things were written aforetime. Glory to God. It was written for our learning, that we through patience and comfort of the scripture. We're right back at the Bible again.
6: Amen.
5: We through patience and comfort of the scriptures might have hope. So whatever is in contradiction of the blueprints, whatever's in contradiction of the blueprints, that got to go. If a preacher give you advice that contradict the blueprints, you ignore it and go by the building plan. Are you listening?
6: Amen.
5: That's why some ministers couldn't stay in First Church, because the blueprints I kept in front of them. I remember one bishop older than I am. He kept he wanted to criticize, because I tell people over the air, come out, your false churches, and it's in the Bible, come out from among them and be separate. So he got upset about it. He said the humane thing to do is to write a letter. I said, I don't want your humane. I want what Jesus said. Now, either you're going to tell me what Jesus said was wrong and what your humane thing is right. Which one? He said, but I don't want no buts. The Bible says come out, and I'm going to tell the world, come out.
6: Amen.
5: Come out.
6: Amen.
5: Huh? Amen. So the scriptures is the blueprints that governs the church, and every preacher got the bill, which means he got to preach or teach according to the blueprints of the church. Even when prophecy comes forth, it cannot contradict the blueprints.
6: Amen.
5: When prophecy comes forth, it will come according to what is written, and it won't contradict what's written.
6: Amen.
5: It won't do it.
6: Amen.
5: That's why I don't believe, you hear me often say, I don't believe nothing. Nothing.
6: Nothing.
5: But what's written here. And when you stick Amen. By what's written, you will be surprised it will become your enemy. The ones that will become your enemy, some of them already say they're saved. Mm. You go by what's written. One brother told me, he said, well, you just go by the Bible a little too much. You can't go by the Bible enough. Mm. Another man asked me, he said, well, if you want to go by the Bible so much, what the Bible say about eating? The Bible speak against gluttony. Mm. And the Bible speak against making your belly your God. Mm-hmm. Mm. I tell you, God get everything.
6: Amen.
5: So the reason why God deals with everything, because our body is the temple of the living God, and he wants your temple to be sanctified for his use. Mm. And for him to get the usage and the glory out of your temple, out of your body, out of your earthly tabernacle, out of your house, you got to lay aside every weight of sin.
6: Amen.
5: I can't lay aside every weight until someone teach me what are those weights. Mm. If I'm ignorant of the weight, then I think some things I'm doing is right. The Bible said a fool weighs his right in his own eyes. Mm. That's why everybody got to come back to the Bible. Pulpit down. If the pulpit think they are exempted, you might as well stop today. The Bible is designed for all of creation to live by. Mm. Don't you know holiness is what governs the world? It governs the universe, the sunshine, by the commandment of the Holy One.
6: Amen.
5: The moon, thank God, shine at night by the commandment of the Holy One. Holiness governs the waves of the sea. Holiness governs the fish of the sea. There's only one that governs creation, and God is he. Come on, son.
6: 1 Corinthians chapter 3 and verse 11.
5: All right.
6: For other foundation can no man lay.
5: This is my argument. When man start other religion, they start another foundation. And the Bible said, other foundation can no man lay than that which is laid.
6: Which is Jesus Christ.
5: He is the founder of the church by the Lord Jesus Christ. Hmm. Nobody else. Hear me good. Nobody. I don't care who the bishop is, who the apostle is, who the elder, who the pastor. When your man say he's the founder of the church, he lie. What about them? What about nothing? Jesus said, upon this rock, I'll build my church, my church, my church, my church, personal. I'm going to Geno Genesis Church. No, you ain't. Don't you put that lie on me. I'm a member of Geno Genesis Church. No, you ain't. No, you're not. Either you're in the body of Christ or you're of the devil. Don't put me in it. Mm-mm, no, sir. I don't have no church. I wouldn't have a church. If I would have a church, I'd be just like all the other false prophets. I have a pool table in there and Christmas tree, and that's what they got in America. I've been to churches where they have a church downstairs and shooting pool upstairs. Christmas trees all in the churches. Playing bingo in the churches. Raffle tickets in the churches. That's not for God's people. Man, God want a sanctified holy church. Amen. A royal priesthood, a peculiar people, and who's not ashamed to be different from the world. Because when you're born again, baptized in water, in the name of Jesus Christ, have the baptism of the Holy Ghost, following the doctrine, which is the doctrine of the apostles, which is simply the lessons of Jesus, you're going to be different. And if you're ashamed to be different, you don't want to be saved. Now, you don't want to be saved when you're different, brother. Your family going to look at you. What's wrong with you now? You don't wear this type of stuff you're used to. I mean, we used to have Christmas dinners and used to be there. Why you not Christmas no more? And why your children don't have Halloween parties no more with my grandchildren? I want my grandchild to be a pumpkin this year. Huh? Amen. You got to tell grandma not that. So the scriptures converts the heart. converse the mind, and converse the soul, which introduce conversion of the behavior of the body. Mm. Are you listening?
6: Amen.
5: The body behavior don't change until mind and heart change. It is the mind and heart that keep the behavior of the body prisoner. Are you getting what I'm telling you?
6: Amen.
5: Some folks say, I want the change. So outwardly, they stop doing things, but inwardly, they're still busy. You're going about it wrong. Your mind got the change. Then your heart actually got to hate the thing you're trying to stop doing. Jesus said, hate your own life. Now you got to ask yourself, you're begging God to deliver you from those sins. Do you hate the sins that you want delivered from? How can you be delivered from what you don't hate? Nobody want to stop what they love. Why you think the man fight and argue? Because he don't want to get rid of that second or third wife. He love her. She putting something on him. Why you think she don't want to leave that second husband, third husband? She love him. So now he's betwixt two arguments. God argument that ain't going nowhere. And her argument, Solomon said, with an imputed face. She looking at him, and blinking her eyes, and acting like woe is me, and playing on his sympathy, telling him, Billy, you, I know what the Bible said, but don't leave me.
6: Huh? Amen.
5: And he's Amen. Like, oh, what you doing? You messing my mind up. He knows what the word of God says. You're bound by the long as long as your wife live, you're bound. Mm. Long as your husband live, you're bound.
6: Mm.
5: But now he got that second, third, fourth wife. My God, man, she's treating him like he never been treated. He think he's on cloud nine, right next to E.T. if possible.
6: Mm.
5: And he come talk to her, listen. Listen, the Bible says this. He's trying to get, he go in another room and hype himself up, looking in the mirror. Listen. Yeah, this is what I'm going to tell you. Yeah, all right, I'm ready now.
6: Yeah.
5: He's so overzealous. He anointed himself. By the time he come out, man, listen, I'm about to tell you now. This is what the Bible says. And she's sitting on the bed just looking. And all she got to do is say. And he's messed up. Don't do that. Right then, he backslid the man to a child. What you doing? Because there's a confrontation.
6: Yeah.
5: One side wants to live right. This is why Paul said there's a war. Hmm. I see another war. There's a war in my members, warring against my mind, because the body want to go one way and the mind want to think another way.
6: Mm.
5: This is the conflict that the church is up against daily. One is going to overpower the other.
6: Mm.
5: Either your mind will overpower your body or your body will overpower your mind. So the Lord knew this would take place. So God made a recommendation through Paul. Let this mind
6: Amen.
5: Be in you
6: Amen.
5: That was also in Christ Jesus. Then he said, who being in the form of God. So in the form of God was God's mind.
6: Mm.
5: This is why the Son of Man was able to say, I do always those things that please him, yet he was tempted as we are. Sitting at the with the woman at the well. How many men would sit at the well with a Samaritan woman without falling over in the well? So the confrontation, the struggle, is world and God. Choose ye this day whom you're going to serve. And the choice you may have made is God. But you can't make that choice without a fight. Am I right?
6: Amen.
5: And please don't look at how long you've been saved. I ain't impressive to the devil. The devil have been where you trying to get. Let us remember, he was cast out of heaven. You trying to get there. Amen. Are you getting what I'm talking?
6: Amen.
5: Glory to God. Amen. Come on, son.
6: 1 Corinthians chapter 3 and verse 11.
5: What is it?
6: For other foundation can no man lay.
5: Other foundation can no man
6: than
5: lay.
6: Than that is laid.
5: Than that which is laid.
6: Which is Jesus Christ.
5: Which is Jesus Christ.
6: Now, if any man build upon this foundation.
5: If any man build on this foundation.
6: Gold.
5: Look at the various things he's using that represent carnality. Hmm. Things that perish. Gold.
6: Silver, precious stone,
5: wood,
6: hay,
5: stubble,
6: every man's work shall be made manifest.
5: Now, the things that he just read are carnal things. None of those things are spiritual. So this is why the carnal things will not stand the fiery test in that day when it comes. Listen.
6: Every man's work shall be made manifest.
5: Shall be made manifest.
6: For the day shall declare it.
5: The day shall declare it.
6: Because it shall be revealed.
5: It shall be revealed.
6: By fire.
5: By fire.
6: And the fire shall try every man's work.
5: And the fire shall try every man's work.
6: Of what sort it is.
5: Of what sort it is. See, if you build in a carnal way, you lead the people by the religion of men. That represent gold, silver, hay, stubble, wood, earthly things. But if you lead the people by scripture, then you lead the people by that which is spirit. Mm. Jesus said, the words that I speak unto you, they are spirit, they are life. The Bible said, they that are led by the spirit are the sons of God.
6: Amen.
5: So if you want to be led by the spirit, you cannot be led by the spirit and push the word of God aside. Mm. For me to be led by the Spirit, I got to be led by scripture. Mm. And when you say, well, the Spirit led me, then I'm going to go to the scripture and make sure your deeds don't contradict the scripture. Mm. Now, I remember during the closing year convention, one of the bishops got up and made some type of prophecy that the church is supposed to be destroyed if they don't do something. And I said, all right. So at the service, he came in my office, and I said, hey, Bishop, and you said the church is going to be destroyed, and if the church don't do such and such. He said, did I say that? I said, well, you don't remember what you said? He said, no. I said, well, listen, it wasn't that long ago, you know. It ain't that long of a journey from the pulpit to my office. So he called one of the ministers in the Bahamas and said, Pastor Jennings said I said such and such a thing. Did I say that? The minister told him, you said it, Bishop. You said exactly that. Hmm. He said, well, I was wrong. God didn't tell me that. Now, no man, and I told him, I said, ain't no man in the Bible God talked to and he got God message mixed up. Hmm. Nobody. Hmm. Nobody. When God speak plain. In fact, he speaks so plain, you can't get it mixed up. Hmm. Can you get thunder mixed up with a trickle of water?
6: No ways.
5: When God talk, God speak plain. Glory to God, and when he speaks so plain to you, he seal his instructions. Hmm. The Bible said that he may turn man from his purpose. Hmm. So this is why we teach the church by God's permission. Look at everything from the scriptures, and when you learn it that way, you won't be so easily duped, you won't be so easily deceived, and you won't be so quick to get into a spirit. Mm. Start speaking in tongue over something the Holy Ghost ain't never said. Mm. Somebody get up and lie, and then we come back later on and tell you, I say, well, that's not in the scripture, that was a lie. Mm. And then they say, you get what I'm talking? Do you understand?
6: Amen.
5: Jesus said, learn of me. Mm. For me to learn of him, I must be scripturally educated. And to be scripturally educated is Old Testament and New. Line upon line, precept upon precept. Hear a little, Old Testament. There a little, New Testament, and they'll make the Old Testament and New Testament harmonize, because the prophets and the apostles don't contradict each other. This is why John the apostle was on the Isle of Patmos and saw 24 seats around the throne, and there sat 24 elders clothed in white raiment, and they had on their head crowns of gold. 12 plus 12 is 24. There was 12 tribes of Israel, and he came and chose 12 men and made them apostles. So the 24 represent the prophets that come from the tribes of Israel, and the other 12 represent the apostles, which was the latter-day church. They was arrayed in white garments, and they all had crowns on the head, meaning the prophets and the apostles had the self-same spirit, and they was engulfed by the Holy Ghost.
6: Amen.
5: Are you listening?
6: Amen.
5: So if a man come today and said, I got a revelation from God, all present, hear me good, present day revelations is past information. Present revelation is past knowledge that you did not know that God made known to you today. Are you listening? Because the Lord said there's nothing new under the sun. If you just found out that there's one God, that knowledge has always been. But you just got the revelation of it. If you found out Jesus Christ is the true God, that has been. You just got the revelation of it. If you found out you got to have the Holy Ghost with the evidence of speaking in tongues like they did on the day of Pentecost, you may not didn't know that, but then later on when you find out, you can't say, I got a new revelation. No, you was updated with past understanding.
6: Amen.
5: You just didn't know
6: Amen.
5: It. No new revelation can come that the apostles didn't have. Not one. I don't care if the man get up and yell, speak in tongue and shake and bake and rattle and roll. When it's done, if I can't see that thing in the Bible, I don't believe nothing. Huh? And when you're settled like that, you're not quick to be influenced by no one. Neither will friendship would you allow to influence you, because you'll be steadfast in the apostles' doctrine.
6: Amen.
5: Come on, son.
6: 1 Corinthians chapter 3, verse 13.
5: All right.
6: Every man's work.
5: Everybody.
6: Shall be made manifest.
5: My God, man, you think we're working by God's permission around the world so this stuff can be all burnt up and go to hell? No. You be saved and I go to hell. Not me. Would you want to go to hell, brother?
6: No, Pastor.
5: You know, I asked William the same question. If you had to go to hell between me and you, I mean...
6: It'd be you.
5: It'd be me?
6: Yeah.
5: Wow. Man, you answered me quicker than Williams did. It'll be me?
6: It'll be you, Pastor.
5: Not you?
6: Save yourself.
5: Look at him. I know Williams rooting you on now. He got the nerve to throw Bible on me. Save yourself. All right, come on, let's have it.
6: 1 Corinthians chapter 13.
5: Come on, son.
6: 1 Corinthians chapter 3, verse 13.
5: Yes.
6: Every man's work shall be made manifest.
5: This is very important. You preachers that are watching, this scripture is telling you, you're not going to get away. All your work, regardless of where it is, the Bible said they can pass sea and land to commit one proselyte. You can go all over the world. Your work will be tried with scripture. If it don't meet up to the blueprints of the founder of the church, he don't care how large your following is. If your teaching is wrong, church is wrong. Because when your teaching is wrong, your blueprints are wrong. Teaching is the blueprints that govern the church. And when the teaching is wrong, blueprints is wrong. And when the blueprints is wrong, the following is wrong. So the Bible says, like people, like priests. Come on, Zion.
6: Every man's work shall be made manifest.
5: Every man's work.
6: For the day shall declare it.
5: Hear this, viewers. You said you're Baptist. Is God Baptist? Think about it. You say you're Hindu. Is God a Hindu? I remember I was talking to a Muslim. And that's when I used to be an apostolic. And he said, Gino, what? This apostolic or apostolic, whatever you call it, where is it in the Bible? And I told the explanation, it means we believe, preach, and practice what the apostles believe and practice. He said, that's all well and good, but where did Jesus say he was apostolic? Oh, man, he hit me with a kick to my gut. I could hear my ribs cracking because of what it wasn't in there. And so later on in years, when God opened up my understanding, when I started pastoring, years later, I talked to another, that was a Nation of Islam gentleman. When I talked to a Sunni Muslim, we got to talking. And I asked him, is God a Muslim? He said, brother. He said, I never thought of that. Alhamdulillah, alhamdulillah, Allahu Rabbak. I said, is God a Muslim? He said, yes, brother. I said, what do Muslim mean? He said, Muslim mean to submit. I said, then who do God submit to? He said, oh, brother. I said, because God of heaven and earth submits to no one. Mm. He's an independent God. Amen. Who's an independent thinker. Mm. We have to submit to him.

0: Ask the Lord to help you to hate it. Listen, it ain't a woman that's not married. If she cannot stand that man she's talking about marrying, she ain't staying with him. A man that's not married, it may got a mind to get married. But all of a sudden something happened, he can't stand that woman, he ain't gonna marry her. Nobody constantly participate in something that they hate. A man keeps stealing, he love it. A person take crack, they love it. It's hard for someone to lay down the bottle. Sometimes they drink their alcohol and they be making such a hard face like it's so nasty. And I've talked to people, they told me it tastes horrible, but I love it. Before you ask God to deliver you from a thing, ask God to give you hate for that thing. Mm. If you hate it first, it won't be that difficult to get away from it. Well, Pastor Jennings, you mean to tell me I gotta ask God to hate fornication? Give me the 7th chapter, 1 Corinthians, begin at verse 1.
1: 1 Corinthians chapter 7.
0: Listen.
1: And we're reading verse 1.
0: Says what?
1: Now concerning the things whereon you wrote unto me.
0: Now, if you, a lot of men overlook that part. Concerning the things that what?
1: Whereof you wrote
0: you
1: unto me.
0: You wrote to me. Now, this lets you know that the church members wrote letters to Paul. They wrote things to Paul. So Paul now is addressing the things concerning that they wrote to him. Get this.
1: Now concerning the things whereof you wrote unto me.
0: What?
1: It is good for a man not to touch a woman.
0: Now, here, as I say over the air, ain't no real man gonna say that. Holy Ghost got a hold of Paul, anointed brother Paul, and made Paul say that what he would not say. Amen. Ain't no real man gonna say it's better, it's good not to touch a woman. In fact, I don't know no man. I never met a man. Yeah, not even crazy. You can make out one eye closed and one eye open. But it's good for him to touch that woman. He may be cross-sided, may see three women. He's gonna reach out for one of them. Amen. Do you hear the Bible?
1: Now concerning the things of you wrote unto me.
0: Concerning the things you wrote unto me.
1: It is good for a man not to touch a woman.
0: What man would say that on his own? Raise your hand. I'm doing all right then. Amen. All right, let's have it.
1: Amen. Verse 2.
0: Yes.
1: Nevertheless, to avoid fornication.
0: To avoid it.
1: Let every man have his own wife.
0: Now, avoid it. Pastor Jennings, that's what I'm fasting and praying for, that God will help me to avoid it. How can you avoid what you don't hate? Are you listening?
2: Amen.
0: Amen.
1: Amen.
0: I want to soak you a little, Africa. This is where the message originated, you know. Come from heaven and hit right here in Africa. Now we're going to bring it back. You got to ask God to help you to hate everything your flesh loves. The Holy Ghost says what?
1: Nevertheless, to avoid fornication.
0: Avoid it. Don't put yourself in position and say, I'm a seek and I stand. You fool. You know you can't. Why would you pray, Lord, lead me not into temptation? And then yet stay in the atmosphere that tempt you. God ain't going to force you to stay away from it. It is good for a man not to touch
1: a woman.
0: A woman. It is good not to do it. Amen. Amen. I didn't write that. I wouldn't write that either. I wouldn't write that for nothing. And I knew I'm gonna write that and be married with 7 kids. There was some touching going on. Go ahead, thank God. Am I

0: All right, I said.
1: Amen.
0: Amen.
1: Amen.
0: That's how all of you got here. Your parents was touchy folk. Yeah? Amen.
1: Amen.
0: I don't care how old they were. They was touchy. Yeah. Amen. And listen, it doesn't matter if some had a walker and some had a wheelchair. They rolled their way to each other.
1: Amen.
0: So here is the Bible giving us instructions of a spiritual death. Well, the Apostle Paul said, I die daily. Why is living holy compared to dying? When one is dying, they are losing consciousness, awareness of everything around them. When you are dying in the spirit, your conscious behavior, you're losing consciousness by not indulging in the things that you used to be conscious to. You're dying from it now. When a person is dead, a fly don't make it move. Now we got to die. And when you're dead, you ever seen these folks that go to funerals and be kissing the dead body? The body don't kiss them back. They go kiss some woman, then their arm go up and hold the back of that man's head. He gonna fight and drag the body out the casket.
1: That's correct.
0: Because the body is not moved, it's not phased. There's no response from the dead. So this is how you got to be in Jesus, that your dead and your life is hid with Christ in God until your body, mind, soul, and spirit don't respond to your own lust, because you're dead and your life is hid with Christ in God. You're dead. When that woman walked by, you're dead. You're not even looking. Why? You're dead. She walked by, don't phase you. Huh?
1: Yeah.
0: See that brother in chest? Hampson looking brother to you, because our beauty, I'm told, is in the eyes of the beholder. And you're dead. He walked by, made dress nice and nice cologne. It don't matter if he's married either. Am I right?
1: Amen.
0: Amen.
1: Amen.
0: God don't turn married people ugly. Now, once this would be good for you single folk that got a mind to get married. Other women don't turn ugly because you're ready to get married. So stop lying to your wife. There's no one beautiful but you, you liar. And you women, stop being naive. Think you're the only good-looking thing walking the planet in the eyes of your husband. You ain't the only beautiful woman. No more, he's the only handsome man. So be man enough and woman enough. Listen. You don't want to know the answer? Best you don't ask the question. So in y'all relationship, some of y'all say, you know, well, you know, we can talk about anything. You can? All right. Then let her ask you. Have you seen any other good-looking sisters in church? Ain't no time to go in the spirit. Hey, hallelujah. No. Ain't time for that. Tell the truth. Let's tell the truth. Yes, you have. No, and don't you get upset over the answer.
2: Amen.
0: And the same thing with you, brother. Sister, you ask the sister, listen, is any brothers in church that, you know, attractive, good looking? Yes, it is. What? I thought I was the only one. No, you're the only husband that she has. But you ain't the only good looking man walking the planet. No need for nobody walking around being that dumb. Being that naive, there's too much wisdom in the Bible to be stupid. Are you getting what I'm telling you?
1: Amen.
0: It's just too much wisdom in the Bible to be stupid. Amen.
1: Amen.
0: Come on, son.
1: 1 Corinthians chapter 7, verse 2.
0: You sound some are scared to ask the husband or the wife that question because they're so devilish insecure. Don't mess yourself up by thinking you're the only beautiful thing. Or he's the only handsome thing. Because you're not. You know, I just call a spade a spade.
1: Yes.
0: Amen.
1: Amen.
0: A man should be sound enough that if it's him and his wife is out and maybe a fellow walking towards with a clean, got a good suit on, she can say, well, you know, he looked nice in that suit. Oh, you want to go out with him, huh? All she's doing is saying he looked nice in a suit. Ain't no different than if you say, brother, you know, the dress she got, she wore it pretty good. Did she wear it better than I did? And if you say, yeah, you shouldn't have asked it. Because it may fit her better than it fits you. If you don't want the answer, I advise you don't ask the question. That's why I tell folk, if you ask me, be prepared for the answer. Because I'm just as sure as going to tell you. Come on, son.
1: 1 Corinthians 7:2.
0: All right.
1: Nevertheless, to avoid fornication.
0: To avoid fornication.
1: Let every man have his own wife.
0: Listen, so you got to ask God to help you to hate it. Lord, help me to hate kissing that woman that ain't my wife.
2: Ooh, can you imagine that?
0: Lord, help me to hate pulling her close to me. Help me to hate her breast is up against my chest. Waist up against my waist. Help me to hate standing so close behind her.
1: Amen.
0: Help me to hate the invitation to a house. At night. In the negligee. Hey. With the perfume around the house. Help me to hate those see-through clothing.
1: Amen.
0: Amen.
1: Amen.
0: Amen.
1: Amen.
0: Hate it. Yeah, don't tell me a bunch of European men wrote this book who they had nothing to do. Ain't no European man gonna stick that in there. No European, no black, nobody. This is divinely inspired by the Holy Ghost. And when you start hating what you love, then you start to abstain from the things you used to indulge in. It's good to be honest. I can expect, really to respect, a brutal, honest brother or sister. Sometimes I ask brothers who travel with me sometimes, and I know the answer. But sometimes I challenge their honesty. Sometimes I ask one brother, hey, you of the devil? If I ask Shade, Shade or Huey? Now, this is one thing. You see what they're doing now? That's the exact thing they do all in the airport. If I ask Huey, Huey, you of the devil? Why don't you ask Shade first? If I ask Shade, why don't you ask Huey first? Why you always got to start with me? He said, yeah, I'm not the devil, but Huey is too. See, the wicked don't want to be wicked by themselves. This is the type of honesty you got to have within yourself. Know yourself. And when you know yourself, you know your weakness and you know your strengths. When you testify, it isn't wise to testify openly about all your weaknesses. Because many folk come to church will prey upon your vulnerable side. They don't have God in mind. It isn't always wise to itemize what the Lord delivered you from, long as you know what God brought you from. The Bible says, keep thy foot when you go to the house of God and be more ready to hear than to give the sacrifice to fools because they consider not that they do evil. Don't be rash with your mouth, nor let your heart be hasty to utter anything before the Lord.
1: Amen.
0: You may feel as though that you may want to say some things, but the Bible said, let thine words be few. Come on, brother. I got to get ready to knock off. I got so much to cover. I won't be able to cover it, but let's have it.
1: Let every man have his own wife.
0: Let every man have his own wife.
1: And let every woman have her own husband.
0: All right, let's go back to the third chapter, 1 Corinthians. Then we go back to the first chapter.
1: 1 Corinthians chapter 3 and with verse 13.
0: Verse 10.
1: Verse 10.
2: All right.
1: According to the grace of God, which is given unto me.
2: Yes.
1: As a wise master builder, I've laid the foundation, and another buildeth thereon.
2: All right.
1: But let every man take heed how he buildeth thereupon.
2: Yes.
1: For other foundation can no man lay than
2: other that foundation can no man lay than that which is laid, which is Jesus Christ.
1: Now, if any man build upon this foundation gold,
2: what is he using? Gold,
1: silver,
2: precious stone,
1: wood,
2: what?
1: Hay,
2: yes,
1: stubble.
2: Uh-huh.
1: Every man's work shall be made manifest.
2: Shall be made manifest.
1: That they shall declare.
2: That day will declare it.
1: Because it shall be revealed by fire.
2: It shall be revealed by fire.
1: And the fire shall try every man's work of what sort it is.
2: All the carnal stuff, when fire get a hold of it, it will destroy it. But if the work is spiritual, fire can touch it. Go back to the first chapter of Corinthians and go to verse 10 so I can knock off.
1: First Corinthians chapter 1 and verse 10.
2: All right.
1: Now I beseech you, brethren.
2: Hear me, world. Now I beseech you, brethren.
1: By the name of our Lord Jesus Christ.
2: What did the blueprints suggest and command and order?
1: That you all speak the same thing.
2: Did you hear that? Thank God it should only be one belief. Not only throughout Africa, but the entire world. One belief. Serving the same God. Come on, son.
1: Now I beseech you, brethren, by the name of our Lord Jesus Christ.
2: By the name of the Lord Jesus Christ.
1: That you all speak the same thing.
2: Everybody speak the same thing.
1: That there be no divisions among you.
2: Listen, there should never be an argument among ministers when it comes to doctrine. Amen. Should everybody speak the same thing. Get rid of tradition. All my brothers in Africa and the world was raised up around some form of tradition. But when your tradition contradicts Holy Ghost tradition, I got to push aside my tradition and pick up God's tradition. Even if God's tradition seems foreign to me, only time I can hold on to my tradition is when it don't contradict God's tradition. But if it contradict God's tradition, get rid of it. But if it don't contradict God's tradition, and God don't condemn that thing, then that thing is all right.
1: Amen.
2: Mm-hmm.
1: That you all speak the same thing.
2: Speak the same thing.
1: That there
2: thing.
1: Be no divisions among you.
2: Won't be no argument. Why you think you got all these religions? They're not speaking the same thing. None of them. Absolutely none of them. And I'm warning you, when the Lord comes, you're going to pay an awful price for this division.
1: But that you be perfectly joined together.
2: How well?
1: That you be perfectly
2: joined together.
1: In the same mind.
2: You think alike.
1: And in the same judgment.
2: And you judge everything from what the Word of God says. Now give me Acts 2:38.
1: Now Peter said unto them, repent.
2: All right, sinners. You that I can't see and you perhaps that I'm looking at. This is God's plan of salvation that he ordained for every human under the sun. Then Peter, the apostle, laid by hands of heaven to have the authority of the Most High. Then Peter said unto them,
1: repent.
2: You got to repent. Repent. Be sorry. Change your ways. Change your heart. Change your desire from walking with the devil to walking with God. You want to start turning away from sin. And when you turn away from sin, you are turned towards God himself. Repent.
1: And be baptized.
2: Be sorry. And be baptized.
1: Every one of you.
2: How much?
1: Every one of you.
2: That got all of Africa.
1: In the name of Jesus Christ.
2: Think of every country in the continent. Thousands. Millions. Amen. Millions upon millions should be going down in the water every hour. Repenting. Amen. I'm waiting for that day where I can see hundreds of thousands at once. Amen. About 50 to 100 to 200 to 500 brethren baptizing thousands. My God, all at once. Brothers' arms getting tired until they're rotating the ship. Taking them down in water. One thing I thank God for, the truth of God, you don't see a work in the world from nobody's church that's baptizing thousands the right way. Nobody. Amen. They're getting baptized, Father, Son, and Holy Ghost. but not the right way in the name of Jesus Christ. Come on, son.
1: Then Peter said unto them, Repent. And be baptized.
2: And be baptized.
1: Every one of you. In the name of Jesus Christ.
2: In the name of Jesus
1: Christ.
2: For the
1: remission of sins.
2: For the removing of sins.
1: And you shall receive the gift of the Holy Ghost.
2: You'll be filled with God. That's when you're born of the water and of the Spirit. That's what he meant when he told Nicodemus. Except the man is born of the water and of the Spirit, he cannot enter into the kingdom of God. When you're born of the water, baptize in water. Name of Jesus Christ, born of the Spirit, filled with the Holy Ghost, speaking in tongues like they did on the day of Pentecost. And that was as the Spirit gave utterance. Not like these preachers in America and in Africa telling the people, count to three, so you can speak in tongues. One, two, three. You're a hypocrite. That's a hypocrite. This Holy Ghost cannot be controlled by no preacher. He don't turn it on or turn it off. Hear me, Africa. Hear me, God. If there's any preacher here in Africa that's doing like the hypocrites in America, he's counting down so your tongue can blast off like a rocket. You are a hypocrite. You don't have the Holy Ghost. You got bishop's ghost. You filled with bishops. The bishop ghost. And when the bishop ghost says, you only feel it when you see bishop. I remember my sister told me one day, Pastor Jennings, I only feel the presence of God when I see you. I told her, go to the altar and receive the Holy Ghost. I said, because I feel the presence of God if I never see you. You only feel the presence of God when you see me. I ain't your God. If I was your God, I'd strike you with lightning for saying that. I'll burn your britches up. Somebody say, what's that pile of ashes? Well, look, that's the brother from Zambia that called me a drunkard. Amen. Do you understand?
1: Amen.
2: So many people have the bishop's ghost. I want you viewers to get this. You hear me good. Hear me good now. I know many don't like what I say, but I don't care. Look at the program that come on before us and after and see, is the preacher using a remote Holy Ghost? Remote control Holy Ghost. One, two, three. Or see, is he throwing his coat over the congregation and everybody fall out? That's the devil.
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0: she is. You gotta know that God is definitely, definitely good. Good evening, everyone. Once again, you're listening to Sunday Night Gospel. My name is Dan Murphy, and I do hope and pray that you're having a good day today. That chance to just praise the Lord, give God what is truly due him, all our praise, because we do serve a God that is oh so, so good. We always need to know that. He's always on our side, always watching out for us, even when we're not watching out for ourselves. When that song, great little song there, and it's just letting you know how good God is, almost like a Christmas thing. It winds down, goes through everything, the sickness, the giving you what you need, because as I said, you have to remember what we serve, who we serve. And you know who we serve? We serve a very, very good
1: God. Come on, everybody, put your hands together. Come on.

bad situation, defy it and say, make the devil.

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1: And I always like that one. I'll let you know everything that you heard there. Starting things off there with a song by Regina Bell called God is Good. That's the full version of it, and it's a nice little song, just plain, simple little tune, letting you know just what God is. God is good all the time, and that's how come the next song we played, I call it a classic, because I remember the choir singing this one, but it is so true. God is a good God. That's Bishop Paul Morton. Always loved that song. It just spells it out. God is a good God, and he is worthy to be praised, because he's watching out for us all the time, and that's the best thing. Then you heard the song, He's Been Good. Now, that's a group, Reed's Temple Choir. Love the beat on that one. Love the rhythm of that one. It's been, He's Been Good. And, you know, all the time you can say He's been good. And I like the part, just let me tell you my story. And everybody's got a story. Everybody's got something, and you know how good God has been to you. You know how God has seen you through. You know, and saving your soul, and since being saved, you've had your adventures and the devil and life itself, but you know how good God has been and watched over you, taking care, and even through the rough times, which is why I like the next song, For My Good. That's by a group called Judah Band, but I like that one because it was, and I know that all things work together for my good, and that's a Bible verse, but you know what? It is so true that God is doing this, not as I said before, not to break it down, it's to build you up. And all things are going to work together for the good. And it's like, no matter what it looks like, that's what one of the lines in the song is, no matter what it looks like, it's for your good. And God is building you up. God is doing some things. Some things are taking a turn that you weren't expecting it to take. You weren't seeing things going this way. But it's going to work out for your good. God is there all the time. And he's still with you in whatever you're going through. Just remember, God is there. And this is something that he's working out, something that he's going for in you. And that's how come we can say the last song is actually two songs. The last thing, because it's Ty Tribbett, and the songs are Stayed on You and You Are Good. And I saw that on a Bobby Jones thing one time where they combined the two songs, and the way they combined it was that way, and it just worked out. Yes, my mind has stayed on you, Lord, because you are just that good, and you are good. And we can say, it's almost when he says hallelujah at the end, I'm thinking of hallelujah anyhow. Just like we said, when the troubles are there, we say hallelujah anyhow, because God is on our side, God is working it out, God is seeing us through. And somehow we were wondering, somehow we're making it, it's because of the Lord. Somehow we didn't just lose it all. Somehow we were able to pay that bill. Somehow we were able to make it through the situation that we're in. It's because of the Lord, and that's how come we can say hallelujah anyhow. We know the devil's trying to get you. Don't forget, the devil's trying to get you. The devil's trying to get you to lose all hope, to lose everything. But we don't do that because we know God is there with us. We always want to remind you of that. We remind you of it all night long. So don't forget, 12 midnight to 6 a.m. It is the Midnight Gospel train coming your way. That's 12 midnight to 6 a.m. both on Sunday and Monday morning. And it's all right here, 800 on the AM dial, also on the World Wide Web at www.wtmrradio.com. 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And don't forget, you get us on the WTMR app as well. But it's, as we said, it's always, this thing is about the Lord and the Lord always, because we know God is always on our side. We love the fact that God is on our side, because if God wasn't on our side, man, where would we be? That would be totally lost. And we don't want that. But with God on our side, we know that it's going to be all right. And when we know it's going to be all right, We know we are going to be okay. And like I said, no matter what the situation are, you are going to be okay because God is there. And even though we may have done some things ourselves, the cause of the situation, doesn't matter. God is with you. If you have the Lord on your side and you're calling on him and you're a child of God, you just go to your Father and say, Lord, you know how to get it right. But you know what? We all know what God knows. And God is there all the time. Because it's only God that knows.

0: for what he's already done.
1: Now that you're thanking him for what he's already done, let's thank him for what

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Oh!

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So sometimes you're gonna have to do like David did. 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

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Come on. He's brought you over some mountains. Come on. Tell him thank you. Come on. Tell him thank you. That's it. Let's worship the Lord. He desires our praise tonight. 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

0: Be encouraged, be inspired, be uplifted on Sunday Night Gospel with Daniel Murphy, right here on WTMR, where the master reigns.
1: And a beautiful song there. It's going back a ways, but that's a beautiful song, letting you know everything that you heard. Starting things off there with a song called God Only Knows. That's a group called For King and Country. Beautiful song, and it's been done by some others as well, but it's a great song. For God only knows what you've been through. God only knows what you're going through. And it's good to know that you have a Lord there that can, that understands it all, that you can go to him. He's not judging you. He's not, he saved you. He saved you for a reason. And even though we may go through our struggles and we may go through things, we have a God that's willing to forgive, a God that's willing to be there, and a God that we can go through with anything and everything and tell it all to, and he understands and he can comfort you, direct you, and how to do whatever. And that's what that's the best part, that we can go to him with anything and everything, and how we feel, how we're acting, whatever it is, you can go to him, because God only knows, and he's the best one to go through. And when you're going through, that's how come the next song, In the Midst of It All, classic Yolanda Adams. Yes, it's Yolanda Adams. If you didn't know that was Yolanda Adams, same on you. You should know that's Yolanda Adams song, but it's a great one. If you haven't ever heard it before, check her out. But In the Midst of It All, and that's where the Lord is, in the midst of everything that we go through. I mean, everything that we go through. We know we have God there, and he is with us, just like the song says, in the midst of everything, through all the trials, the tribulations, through all the hardships, through everything that may happen in our lives. We know God is there with us, and as I say, he's there for us. And he's always on our side, showing us, letting us, leading us. We got to let him lead you, because if you don't let him lead you, that's maybe why we're still having some troubles and things, because we're not letting God take full control. We have to let the Lord take that control and lead us and guide us and everything. But he is there in the midst of it all. And the next song you heard is actually called the Corinthian Song. That's by Kathy Taylor. And great, great song. Always loved it. Especially the way she sings it. It's such power. Such vroom right in there. But it's I love the parts because, you know, you're troubled but not distressed. Perplexed but not in despair. The things about, what was it? You're persecuted but not forsaken, and cast down but not destroyed. Yeah, a lot of things hitting you, but like a boxer, you get knocked down, you can get back up again. And I like the part where it says, you know, you got a treasure from the Lord. His God is there with you. And especially at the end, when, as she said, you don't always need somebody to confirm for you. You got to do that for yourself sometimes. Pat yourself on the back, let you know that you are strong, you are able to. God lets you know that you can do a lot of things. That's how come we let the Lord lead us and guide us. And when God is leading and guiding, he's going to show you your strength and show you where you're strong at and get you to the point that you need to be. And if you need the Lord to give you more strength, the beauty of it is you can ask the Lord to give you what you're lacking and to give you, I need more of this, I need some of that, I need these things here, Lord. And the Lord will get you to that point. He'll lead you and guide you to how to get it and how to get what you're missing. And that's the best thing, that God is there answering the prayers that we ask. Even the prayers that says, like the guy in the Bible, Lord, I lack faith. Oh, Lord, I don't have this. I don't have that. And we can go to Jesus, and guess what? He's going to give that to you. He's going to build you up in that area. Sometimes that building up may be a little rough, but he's going to build you up. And when you come out stronger, you're going to show others and things how you got there. And it's going to be, yes, I am able to make it through all these hard times and all these things because God is there. And I have that treasure, that Holy Ghost. That's the treasure you got. Use it. Don't be afraid to use it. And that's how come the last song. That's a Kurt Carr song, Oldie But a Goodie, For Every Mountain. And I played the full one, because that's one of those songs that I know as a choir, you didn't want to end that one sometimes. You got that right service, and it's like, oh, that's a powerful song. Because for every mountain, for every trial, every tribulation, everything that I've been through, I'm going to give you that praise because you've been there, Lord. You guided me. You've seen me through it all. And you got me through, and that's why I'm giving you the praise. Nothing like that testimony when God has seen you through these things. That's why I come. You can give that testimony, no problem. You can give that praise, no problem, because you know God was there for you the whole time. And as the song says, for every mountain, every trial, every tribulation, every hardship, everything, every situation, you saw me through, and that's why I'm giving you the praise. That's how come we love reminding you of it. And as I said, we do it all night long. 12 midnight to 6 a.m. is the Midnight Gospel Train, continuing to remind you. 12 midnight to 6 a.m., and it's all right here, 800 on the AM dial, also on the World Wide Web at www.wtmrradio.com. 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And remember, you get us on the WTMR app as well. And as we said, it's the Lord giving you what you need. It's the Lord providing things for you. And I know you get tired. I know it gets hard sometimes. Even with the Holy Ghost, it gets daunting to try and continue on, because the devil's always on your track. Life is trying to get you and everything, but that's how come we can go to the Lord. And when we go to the Lord, you know what we're asking for. You know what? I need another dip, Lord. I need something else from you. Yes.

back. I dare you to put, get the neighbor, just put your back on that neighbor. Y'all put your back on each other. And say, neighbor, you better learn how to bounce back. And start letting the enemy defeat you. If,

0: place like you know God is able.
1: Let's go. Come on.

That's the thing. You have to agree that God cannot fail. He knows what he's doing. And he got you. That's why he saved you. And there's a reason. Don't let the devil fool you. Don't let your own mind fool you. Sometimes you may feel, I can never match up to this. How many people in the Bible said, I'm not, are you sure you're picking the right one, Lord? Gideon, Moses, you know. Sometimes we looked at David and they went, who, him? But God knew what he was doing and God knows what he's doing. And you have to know that you are able to. You can. Even when it didn't work out the way you thought it was. Maybe that one project, that one thing, that was to show you that's not the thing for you. Maybe this other thing is. And that's where God is showing you and pointing you to it. God knows what he's doing. So you have to agree that all things are possible. And when God is saying all things are possible, he means all things are possible. You are able to do what God wants you to do. You just got to find out what God wants you to do. And be in that lane that God puts you in and stay in that lane that God puts you in. That's not a bad lane. Whatever lane that is, don't let some others fool you and think, hey, that's all you got. No, yeah, that's where God put me, and I'm going to be the best at where God put me. And if God put me there, guess what? I'm fantastic in it. And that's what you have to be. You're going to be that fantastic because the Lord's going to show you and give you what you need. That's how come you're not a failure. You're not going down. No, don't let the devil fool you. You have to believe what God is saying about you. That's how come you can agree with the Lord. You're agreeing with him that you are able, that you are capable. And since God cannot fail, that means you're not going to fail. See, that all works out that way. God knows what he's doing. You stick with the program. You stay with the Lord, believing what God has for you. And even when you have not worked out and you failed in one thing, guess what? That wasn't a failure. You bounce back, you get up, and you get right back in that fight, and you stay right there, believing what God has told you, knowing that you are what God said you are. Just like you're going to stay right where you are because we got more programming coming up for you. Remember the Midnight Gospel Train coming your way, 12 midnight to 6 a.m. That's the Midnight Gospel Train. It's part of your gospel music all night long on the weekends, which starts on a Saturday night at 11 p.m. with the Gospel Music Block Party. And it continues on Sunday night at 10:30 with Sunday Night Gospel. And yes, you have been listening to Sunday Night Gospel. My name is Dan Murphy. Hopefully we brought you something to encourage you, to inspire you, to uplift you, to let you know that God is there with you and for you. And always remember that I want you to have a good and, most importantly, a blessed night.

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get into the very presence of God. Nothing else matters now. In fact, I want you to find yourself right in the Holy of Holies. I see His presence. I'm in His presence. While I'm there thanking Him, I know that I have a right. Whatever I need, He will supply. I believe tonight somebody just wants Him to open up the windows of heaven for you. Let it rain. Send down your blessings, Lord. I just need You to move in this place tonight. I just need You to move in this place tonight. He's doing it right now.

Yes, let it rain, let it rain. How y'all doing out there? This is the storyteller, Minister Debbie Edwards, here at WTMR Live. Hello, hello, hello. I just want to thank God for the listening audience out there. Thank God for you. You have been amazing for being tuned into WTMR every day. I thank God for each one of you. God been so good. Oh, he been good. Let it rain. Oh, let it rain, let it rain, let it rain, let it rain. Come on. Oh, hallelujah, hallelujah. Yes, yes. Come on. Yes, let it rain. Come on.

0: Come on, y'all.
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Keep on praising, pressing on in Jesus' name. 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

for everyone across the nation. Come on, y'all. We got the love. Show love to everyone. Because God been almighty, he been good. Pray for the ones who sick. The one that need healing in their body. You got to pray for the ones who incarcerated. Come on. Pray for our children and our neighborhoods. Come on, y'all.

That's how we do it here at WTMR 800 AM. Praise God. Man, it's prayer time. You know, this week, it's been a long week, but it's been beautiful. One of the apostles, Grant, who's on What's Your Story, at his church today, he had appreciation. Man, the red carpet was laid out for him. They was talking about his history, and just to hear about someone's character, and he had the fruits of the Spirit, a good father, a man with integrity. Everything they were saying, it was really good. A man of God, wisdom, love, walking in the power of anointing. Today was a beautiful day to be able to witness something like that. You know, we hear all these things when we go to a funeral. But when you get your roses and you get your flowers while your eyes open, that is so amazing. And for someone to even think to stand in honor, and we celebrated this day. A couple of the people from WTMR, we got together and we went to celebrate, to be a witness to this day. And it was beautiful. That's why it's so important for the fruits of the Spirit. Walk in love. Walk in integrity. Walk in it. So when your name will be speaking good of. We got to walk in the fruits of the Spirit. Beautiful pastor. Woman of God, I met her for the first time. Walk right up to me and told me something about myself I knew nobody told her but God. A lot been like this been going on all week. Different ones speaking in your life, and you know if they heard from God, because they wouldn't have known nothing about that unless God told. We got to start loving on one another. We have to start loving on one another. First, you must love Jesus before you can do anything else. You know, sometimes people can see a little farther than us. They can see your gifts, your worth. They can see where God has taken you. And even though we may have blinders on and God don't show us everything, but we can feel that God has opened up all kind of doors. Only thing he wants us to say is yes. We got to just say yes. Call your family up. Love on them. Just say all encouraging words. If they try to go into the past about all that bad stuff, don't go there. Just call them and tell them you love them. Start with your family. It don't matter what they're going through. I don't care if they messed up from the floor. I'm asking you to show them love. Show them love, because Jesus said his heart goes out for the lost, and that one that's messed up from the floor up, that's the one he want. The one that's on drugs, that's the one he want. The one who don't know his name, that's the one he want. The one who's broken and hurt, that's the one he want.
The broke up marriage, that's the one he want. Come on now. Don't look down on nobody. We gotta reach. Learn how to reach. Wherever the Holy Spirit is leading you to reach out and grab people and so they can be brought into the kingdom, if he's using you, be obedient. Because so many people are hurting, so many people going through, and we got to learn how to reach back and speak in that life and talk about Jesus. Tell them where God have brought you from. We all was born in sin. Every last one of us. But God done turned our lives around. Your testimony is your life story, telling them what Jesus have done in your life. Preach the gospel. Spread the good news. Tell your testimonies. Don't listen to people saying, you know, don't tell your business. You don't have no business. This is God's business. You mean to tell me you can't tell nobody where God done brought you from? How he done took you out the fire? How he done healed you? Set you free? You're not going to brag? You're not going to tell the people what God have done? I will tell it all. I tells it all. Because I don't have no business. This is God's business. This is God's business. It's time to support each other ministry. That's another thing. We got to learn how to support one another. It's not about my ministry. It's not your ministry. It's Jesus' ministry. We got to come together as one, unite as one to get a lot of things done. You can't do it by yourself. You just can't do it by yourself. When you look around, you have no members, have nobody in your church because you got to connect. Connect with God's people. And once you connect, woo, it's so many people out there in the world that need help. They need to be ministered to. But you can't do it by yourself. You got to step out on faith. Connect. Go out there where the people at. Help one another. We got business. We got work to do. We got work to do. I don't know about you, but I got work to do. So when we get in front of Jesus, he can say, "Job well done, my faithful servant." That's what you want to hear. You want. That's the kind of report I want. I don't want to leave this world with unfinished business. No, I don't. And I know you don't either. Stop hating on your neighbor. Start loving one another. I heard this prophetess Grant. She said, leave that hater juice alone and get some joy juice. Haterade. They call it haterade. That's what they call it. Haterade and get some joy juice. Just start loving on one another. Man. I'm going to go into prayer and then open up this ministry. God is doing a new thing right here at WTMR. I'm fired up. I don't know about you. I'm fired up. I've been under that anointing, that heavy anointing all week. And I'm fired up for the Lord. It is prayer time. I just want to talk to you a little bit. It's a time we need to be talked to. You know? I love y'all guys. I love each one of you who's listening every week. You might have just turned the radio on for the very first time. I just want to tell you that if nobody told you lately that they love you, remember that Jesus loves you. Oh, he loves you. He loves you. He loves you. Now it's prayer time. Oh, Heavenly Father, we come to you in the name of your Son, Jesus Christ. Father God, we just come to praise you. We come to love on you this morning. We come to just thank you, Father God, for being so good to us. Thank you for being Jehovah Jireh, Jehovah Nisi, Jehovah Rapha. Thank you for being that good shepherd. Thank you for being a,
a mother, and a father. Thank you for being a great I am. Oh, thank you, Lord. Father God, in the mighty name of Jesus, we come before you right now saying thank you. Thank you, Lord, for keeping us. Thank you for being better to us than we could ever be to ourselves. Lord, we lift up everybody across this nation, from the north to the south, from the east to the west. Let your mercy cover this land. Come on, you all. We got to love one another. Teach us, Lord. Teach us to stop tearing one another down and start lifting up one another. Help us to show love even when it's hard, because you have shown us love over and over and over again, Lord. Father, we need a touch from you. Father, touch the ones who are sick in their bodies. Somebody is laying in the hospital bed. Somebody is waiting on a test resort. Somebody is hurting and has been told anybody. But Lord, stretch out your healing hands. Give the doctor wisdom. Give the nurses strength. And give the sick hope. We know that you are still a healer, Father God. There's nothing too hard for you. Lord, remember those who are incarcerated. Go behind every prison wall and every jail cell. Let them know they have not been forgotten. Touch their minds, change their hearts, restore families back together, Lord. Give them one another a chance to walk in their purpose. Father, we cry out for our children. Cover them when they leave the house. Cover them in the schools. Cover them on a playground and in the streets. Protect them from violence, drugs, gangs, abuse, bullying, and every trap of the enemy. Break it down, tear it down, Father, in the name of Jesus. Only put good people around them, godly people, that knows the word of God, to give them wisdom, to make right decisions, and encourage to walk away from a wrong crowd, Lord. And Lord, bless our neighborhoods. Bring peace back to our streets. Bring families back together. Let neighbors care about neighbors again, like they did many years ago, Lord. Where there is hate, I ask you in the name of Jesus to bring love. Where there are confusion, bring peace. Where there are lack, make a way. Where there's somebody need a job, open that door, Lord. Where somebody is struggling financial, provide what they need. Come on, you all. God has been so good to us. God, you've been so good to us through every storm that we went through, Lord. Every tear that we cried, through every disappointment in our lives, you has kept in us, Lord. And Father, we will not forget your goodness. So today, we declare love will win. Faith will rise. Healing will come. Family will be restored. Our children will be covered. And our community will see better days. I give the glory and the honor to the Almighty.
almighty Father, Jesus Christ. Amen. Amen. Oh, hallelujah, hallelujah. Just praise him. Amen.

0: What's Your Story now presents Reverend Mae Moore. She is the founder and CEO of Maya Moore Ministries. Now here is Reverend Mae Moore. If you want to know
1: just how hello, hello to all of the worldwide listeners. Oh, you know it's easy. It's easy to explain. It's so easy because it's God. It's the Lord that brought you this far. It's Jesus Christ who was there by your side when you were going through. It was He that kept you. He brought you through the storm. He brought you through the rain. He brought you through everything because you're still standing. And you're standing because of the love that God has for us. So today, we just say thank you, thank you, thank you to our Father. We thank Him for allowing us to come on and talk about Him. We thank Him for allowing us to even come to the throne of grace. We thank Him for all that He does. We thank Him because He is the King of kings and the Lord of lords. He's the mighty one. He's the one that we lift up His name. He is our King. There is no other King. I'm here to tell you there is no other King. People might call themselves kings. They might call themselves these great leaders. But Jesus came to lead us by through the cross to salvation, to Him. He is our Lord, and I just can't thank Him enough. I cannot thank Him enough, and I thank each and every listener that's here on WTMR today with us. I thank Him. We have a Juanita. She is here. She's from New Jersey, and she is listening today. She said, I'm calling in to listen, to hear the Word of God. And we have Brother Michael, and we have Anita there in Florida. We have so many people, people in Panama, people in the Philippines are calling and saying, I'm listening. I am here to hear what saith the Lord. Now, Daughters of the King, Daughters of the King, our talk show comes on Monday, 12:15 a.m., and we come on and we talk about different topics and Bible scriptures and different situations and things. So join us right here on WTMR on Monday, 12:15 a.m. And if you are asleep at that time, just wake up just one time. Join us. So you're going to be blessed when you hear all the things that we talk about. Now, we have been talking for a few weeks about prayer and warfare. Prayer and warfare. It's so important that you understand prayer and warfare. And I can't emphasize enough how important it is, because you need to understand the strategy. You need to understand that hell has an army. You need to understand the battlefield that you're in. You need to understand the enemy's tactics. You need to know who your foe is. You need to know this stuff. And if you don't know, guess what happens? The enemy comes and he shifts you like wheat because you don't know. You're blaming your husband or your children or the church, and it's not even what you think it is. It's time for a climate change, everyone. It's time for a climate change. And it's important to understand the atmosphere and your ability to change them. Because Jesus had authorized and empowered you to do so. Now, I've heard it said that Christians are not to be spiritual thermometers, but spiritual thermostats. In other words, you are not merely supposed to detect the spiritual climate as a thermostat. You must detect the existing temperature in the room. You are to change it. Imposing the authority of the kingdom of God wherever you go. That's what you're supposed to do. And how do you usher in a climate change? Well, it starts by changing the atmosphere. You got to change the atmosphere. Have you ever gone into a room and they're all talking about each other and talking about all kinds of negative and bad things? Well, you don't join in the conversation. What you do is you change the conversation. You change the atmosphere. Jesus changed the atmosphere in his region. And you have the power to change the atmosphere and usher the presence and the power of God into your situation, into your home, and into your church. Do you have unsaved loved ones who need to hear the message of the gospel? But sometimes something is blocking them, and it keeps blocking them from hearing and receiving. You're not to back down. No, you are to change the atmosphere with prayer and praise. You got to stand and you got to fight. You're filled with the Holy Spirit, so you have the ability to stand and to fight. You need to go to the throne of God on your knees, and you need to intercede for them. And it's time to drive the snakes out of your life. It's time, everybody. It's time for that climate change. Souls are at stake. People that we love, they are bound in sin. And many of them, many still stumble in the darkness. But we have the authority to stand between the new converts. We have the authority to stand for our families and our children. And the spirit of this age that wants to prevent the truth of God and turn them away, you have the ability, you have the authority to change that around. And that is why we fast. That's why we pray and we praise and we worship and we intercede and we stand and we wage war. We wage war in the spiritual realm, not physically, but in the spiritual realm. You got to wage war against the enemy, because the enemy wants to steal your children. He wants to destroy your home. He wants to mess up your church. He wants to take mess you up on your job. But you have the authority, and you need to take the authority that God has given you and use it. Stop sitting back and saying, I don't know what to do about that situation. What do you think I should do? No. Stand up and fight. Fight like a soldier. You got to put on your spiritual armor. I said, you have to put on your spiritual armor. And since you are engaged in a spiritual battle, it's wise. I said it is wise to be acquainted with the armor of God, which secures you safely, and it allows you to withstand the attacks of the enemy in these evil days. And these are evil days. Look, turn on the news and see if these are not the evil days. Just walk in the food store and listen to someone, and you know we're in the days of the evil one. Finally, be strong in the Lord and in the strength of his might. Put on the full armor of God, that you may be able to stand firm against the schemes of the devil. For our struggles is not against flesh and blood, but against the rulers, against the powers, against the world forces of this darkness, against the spiritual forces of wickedness in the heavenly places. Therefore, take up the full armor of God, that you may be able to resist in the evil day. And having done everything, to stand firm, stand firm. Therefore, having girded your loins with truth, and having put on the breastplate of righteousness, and having shod your feet with the preparation of the gospel of peace, in addition to all, taking up the shield of faith, with which you may be able to extinguish all the flaming missiles of the evil one. And take the helmet of salvation and the sword of the Spirit, which is the word of God, with all prayer and petition, pray at all times in the Spirit. That scripture says in the Spirit. And with this in view, be on the alert with all preservations and petition for all the saints. I have just read to you Ephesians 6, 10 through 18, putting on the armor of God. And I'm going to break that armor down for you. You can see it's important because we don't really understand. We just read, put on the armor of God. But do we really understand what the armor of God means? So in a minute, I'm going to give you the explanation of what it is. The armor described in Ephesians 6 is compared to that of a Roman soldier. A common complaint of the soldier was that the armor was very heavy. And without proper exercise and discipline, the armor became weighted and would cause the soldier to lay it aside, leaving him undiscipled for battle and unprotected from the enemy. But your spiritual armor fulfills the same function spiritually as the physical armor fulfilled for the Roman soldier. You are called to walk with Christ daily. I said daily, not every other day, not when you feel like it, but you're to walk with him daily. You must be disciplined, not only to put on the armor, but also to use your weapons in battle against the forces of darkness. Your armor is to be a defense against the strategy of the devil to protect you from assault. The sword of the Spirit, that's God's word. God's word is an offensive weapon to attack, to overpower, and to plunder the spoils of the powers of darkness. But lack of exercise and discipline will leave you open to be assaulted. I said lack of exercise and discipline. Therefore, be diligent. Be diligent as a soldier of God's army, always wearing your armor and ready for battle. I remember that I was reading to my husband one day about putting on the armor. He said, well, when did you take it off? Why would you take it off? You always need your armor on because the enemy is always standing there waiting to attack you. So you don't take it off. You put it on, but you don't take it off. I want you to keep in mind that the Roman soldier was expected to be in full-time service to his commanders. And Paul makes reference to this in his writing to Timothy. Second Timothy 2:4, no soldier is actively service, entangles himself in the affairs of everyday life, so that he may please the one who enlisted him as a soldier. This symbolizes the Christian loyalty to Jesus Christ, the commander-in-chief, living a life of single-minded allegiance to him. Romans 13, 12 and 14 says, let us therefore lay aside the deeds of darkness and put on the armor of light. Put on the Lord Jesus Christ, your spiritual armor. Your spiritual armor is really the Lord Jesus Christ. And he wants you to be your defense by clothing you in himself. You walk in total security when you walk daily covered by Jesus Christ. That's why we pray for him to cover us. Cover us. And unlike the conventional armor, your spiritual armor should never be taken off. And that's what my husband said to me one day. And I'm saying that to you. You never take it off. And the following reasons you need to, they say put it on, but we're going to say put it on and never take it off. It helps you to stand against the schemes of the devil. The second reason, it keeps you strong in the Lord and in the power of his might. The third reason, it enables you to resist in the evil day of the enemy's attack. The next reason, it secures you safely and it repels the enemy. And the last reason, it accomplishes the Father's will. It accomplishes his will. You have to walk in triumph. But let me go here real quickly to you understanding the power of the armor of God. And I know sometimes we can't cover all of the material because it's so much when we start talking about the Word of God, and especially the weapons of warfare and all of this. But let me just give you at least a little part so you have the understanding of the power of the army of God. So being a Roman soldier, Roman citizen, seeing Roman soldiers daily and being in prison, it was not surprising that Paul chose to use the military armor and dress of the Roman soldier as a metaphor for the armor of God. Yep, that's what he did. He first mentioned the loins belt, which they used in the early empire. And they used it later on too. But these belts, they were narrow and decorated with bronze plates all around, all the way around it. And they included five leather straps hanging over the lower half of the front of the body. The fact that this kind of belt represents a belt of truth reminds us of the fivefold ministry gifts: the apostle, the prophet, the evangelist, the pastor, and the teacher, who present God's truth to the church. Wow. And look, you can find this in Ephesians 4:11. This isn't something I'm making up here. Ephesians 4:11 says, a soldier would use the loin belt to attach his sword and a small shield to himself. The belt also held other parts of the armor in place and was used to tie or bind up the garments. And that was called girdling up the loins. So the soldier would not trip when going into battle. The belt also displayed awards and medals for battles that he was in. And the first piece of equipment, truth, holds all things together. Truth holds all things together. And then they talked about the breastplate. And the breastplate literally meant the heart protector. The heart protector. The soldier's breastplate was made from strips of metal connected together. But it was created to be flexible to allow the soldier's mobility in battle. The breastplate was designed to protect the vital organs of the soldier's body. And the purpose of the metal was to deflect the blows from the enemy's swords and other weapons, protecting especially the heart. The heart. What does God look at when he sees you? He looks at your heart. It's got to be protected. Righteousness is the quality of being right or just. And in God's eyes and doing things God's way, righteousness is imparted to the heart and the spirit. And it must be protected from the lies and the deceits of the enemy. He not only from that, but from deception. The heart must be protected. Your heart needs to be protected. You need to have a heart for God. That's what he looks at when he judges you. He looks at your heart. Do you have a heart for God? Do you want to serve God? Do you want to be with God in the end of your life? Do you want to be saved? If you're not saved right now, I implore you to look to Christ, to look to him. For you are invited. You're invited right now. And all you have to do is RSVP. What does that mean? There's a plan of salvation. And it's so simple. It's the ABCs. Admit you're a sinner, believe in Christ, and confess. Confess to him. Accepting him in your life. And you can do that right now, wherever you are. I don't care where you are. You can be in the street. You can be in your house. You can be in your car. But accept Jesus Christ. He did all this for you. All of this, the cross was for you. Salvation is for you. God bless everyone. And remember, you are blessed to be a blessing.

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1: Good evening, everyone. So glad to be here with you. I thank God for you and for this radio station. And so, Father, we thank you for your word tonight, that you'll cause us to not only just hear your word, but to also do it, to think it, to step out of the kingdom of darkness completely and come into the kingdom of your dear Son. Renew our minds, Holy Spirit, as we are listening throughout the course of the evening of this radio station. We bless you and thank you that everyone hearing will get it and do it. Not just being hearers of the word, but being doers, mixing the word of God with our faith. And we praise you for it in Jesus' name. Amen. Glory to God. Amen. Saints and people everywhere, I want to talk tonight about what we say. What we say is actually what we have. And as we continue being alive, how about that? We're going to be saying things. And we're so used to talking that we don't even pay attention to what we say. Other people, you know how you're around other people and they say, oh, she said such and such, or he said such and such. And you know you talked it, but you didn't realize what you said. Other people pick up on it. Now, if other people pick up on it, the kingdom of God and the kingdom of darkness also hear it. And whatever we're saying, that's what we put in place. I'm going to say that again. Whatever we're saying, that's what we put in place. I know I've taught a lot about Mark 11:23, but I think that tonight I would like for us to think about what we're saying. Communication, talking, is for putting things in place, decreeing and declaring. You see, a lot of times when we get born again, we come into the kingdom of God believing that God is supposed to do everything for us. And he does. But he has a system in place. It's not just a happenstance. It's not just sowed up in the air, the kingdom of God, and it just comes down and blesses us everywhere. It is an entire world with systems. With the S on that. The S on the system and the S on the M. Systems in place. You see, it's just like in our world here. We have systems in place. You have the police system. You have the health system. You have the church systems. You have the school systems. All those have their systems and they're in place. When we go into a school, we have to not act like we walked into a hospital. We have to walk into a police station, not like we walked into a restaurant. Why? Because there are different expectations, there's different systems, there's different tools and personnel. In fact, the whole building indicates that it is a hospital or a police station. So what am I getting at? We have to differentiate between the kingdom of God and the kingdom of Satan. Now, Well, we were born as babies. We were born into this earth. And this earth is ran by through the kingdom of darkness. And what we, when we become born again, that's the natural. But when we become born again, we come into a different kingdom, the kingdom of God. Now, we need to search in the Word of God to know the difference between the two, so we can utilize our faith in whatever area we're in. If we're in a devastating situation, say for instance, you know, you're broke, you got four or five children or one, and you don't know how you're going to pay the rent, how you're going to pay the mortgage, how you're going to do this. And that's in both kingdoms. Well, in the kingdom of God, we look to him. In the kingdom of God, we make sure that we pay our part, our tithes, our offerings. We give to God praises and glory. We speak and say, Father, I thank you that all my needs are met according to your riches and glory by Christ Jesus. Philippians 4:19. Thank you, Father, according to 3 John 2, that you want me to be prosperous and healthy, even though you might be in the hospital with a bad report. Or you might be at the bank and it's in the negative. You owe everybody maybe $200,000 or $300,000. That's the kingdom of God. That's calling those things or saying those things or speaking those things to be not as though they were. What's the be not? The be not is I'm $200,000 in debt. I don't have a job. I don't have the wherewithal to pay it. Well, 3 John says, Beloved, I wish above all things that you prosper and be in health, even as your soul prospers. So how do I get my soul to prosper so I can prosper financially and mentally so I don't worry and go gray-haired over these bills? How do I get my health back? And the doctor said, I'm not going to make it 3 months or 3 days. Get the word of God inside your mouth. Father, I thank you. You want me to be healthy. You want me to be wealthy. And if God be for us, who can be against us? No sickness, no disease, no lack of money to pay off our bills. We have to get the mind of God. We have to get the mind of Christ. Well, how do you get that? You get it through hearing the word of God. You can get it by way of listening to this radio station as you have and as we're speaking to you right now. You can take that Philippians 4:19 and rehearse it inside your soul until your soul, which is your will, your mind, and your emotion. Say it all night. Father, thank you for healing my body. Thank you for healing my pocketbook. Thank you for paying off every bill. Now, the kingdom, that's the kingdom of God. But the kingdom of darkness is opposite. Oh, I don't know how I'm going to pay these bills. Oh, Lord, the doctor just told me I'm not going to make it 3 weeks. And you just called everybody. The doctor said I'm going to die in 3 weeks. Well, that's what you're declaring. That's what you're decreeing, and that's what's definitely going to happen because you are saying it. See, as speaking goes with us, you notice animals don't talk. You notice birds don't talk. Neither does vegetation. We are the only species, we are the only flesh that can speak, because God made us in His image. In His image, we have a speech that we can speak, and it will happen. Just like in the beginning, God said, let there be, and there was.

say everything and anything to everybody. I'm not trying to be smart when I say anything and everything we do. We're just normally in conversation, especially inside of us. Instead of worrying about the bill, oh, I don't know how I'm going to pay these bills. Oh, these kids is getting on my nerves. Oh, this job is killing me. Those types of conversations come out of our natural man, our old man, before we got born again, which comes from the kingdom of darkness, the kingdom that we were born into when we were birthed out of our mother's womb. So what we have to do is get a hold of the Word of God and change our minds, change our language. You see, it's the same as when we were little kids and we went to kindergarten. And the first thing they do is they teach the children their name. They teach them the ABCs and the 1, 2, 3s. This enhances the child's thinking abilities and causes them to be outside of the environment of their home and know more than just their name is Christina Smith or Christina Johnson, you know, whatever the name is. They not only hear it, but now they're learning to write that C-H-R-I-S-T-I-N-A. They're learning how to put it on paper, on pencil. That's the next level up for communication. Well, what happens when you're an adult? What happens when you're a teenager? What happens when you're a big kid? If you've never been introduced on how to talk God's kingdom, even though you go to Sunday school, you go to church service, you go to Bible study, you go to Bible school, you go to Bible college, if you have not been taught how to talk the kingdom of God, talk like our God does, then we'll continue to talk the way the world does, who talks the way Satan's kingdom is ran. So we have to, and you notice I said we have to talk the kingdom of God only. Another thing I've been brought to my attention by the Holy Spirit is that we talk both kingdoms. One is according to where we are and who we're in front of, and especially within ourselves. As soon as that situation go wrong, we start. Here comes the old devil talking. Well, the same way he talked Eve and Adam into sinning against God and against themselves, that's how he'll, and they knew better. That's how he will talk us into sinning against God and against ourselves. And we know better. Now, because we're in a better covenant, we can cancel that. And because we are looking back at Adam and Eve and their mistake, say, well, why didn't they just repent? God would have forgave them. Why didn't they cancel it? God would have forgave them. Well, we are in a new covenant. We have an advocate with the Father. Someone's praying for us, and his name is Jesus. Not only is he praying for us, but he went to an old rugged cross and took our place. He went and took 39 stripes on his back in our stead. He went into the jaws of hell in our stead, and he came up with our power in his hand and gave it to you and I. So because we now have this power, what is that power? The power to speak and to think like he does and to be victorious over every situation

comes into our lives, every opportunity that comes to give us a test is an opportunity for a testimony of what God has done. But he needs you and I to get into his system and operate in his system the way he does. Don't be double-minded. What does James say? You know, if you're double-minded, James says, a double-minded man, he's not stable. He's like a wave of the sea, driven with the wind and tossed. One minute we're talking the way God talks, the next minute we're talking the way the devil talks. Now, what are we going to get? Let not that man think he shall receive anything of the Lord. And we don't. We wind up receiving. You're going to receive what the devil has in store. He says, how he put that? Choose life. He says, life and death are in the power of the tongue. This is what God is saying to us in the Old Testament. Life and death is in the power of our tongue. Choose life. He tells us to choose life. We have to become conscious. I pray tonight that we become so conscious of what we are saying and change our language. Well, I can't really, Reverend Doctor, I can't change my language, neither can I. But I know the one who can. I know the one who went to the cross just for you and I. If you do not know him as your Lord and Savior, I invite you to ask Jesus to be your Lord and your Savior. He will change your mouth. He will change your conversation. Why? Because he's your teacher. Hallelujah. Glory to God. He will teach you in the midnight hour. He'll teach you when you're on your feet. He'll teach you no matter where you go, even if you're sitting in your living room or sitting in your car, and you're having all these bad thoughts about this person that did you in and that person that said this and that, to that. And if you take it and say to him, Lord Jesus, I don't like these thoughts. I don't like this feeling. Help me. Help me, God. Change my thoughts. Change my mouth. Change me. And you know what? He's not a God of magic. He's a God of supernatural. And he'll take you step by step and change you like no other. You won't even recognize yourself. You'll be forgiven people who get on your last nerve. You'll override and overlook every fault and every shortcoming that be so easily besets people. Even with yourself, you won't walk around feeling guilty. You won't walk around tearing yourself up because you said the wrong thing at the wrong time. You'll go to the Father and repent, and he will forgive you. And I'm telling you, you're able then to not only forgive yourself. It's important that we forgive ourselves, but also forgive others. Why? He said, when we sin, we have an advocate with the Father, the Lord Jesus Christ. And so as we repent of our sins and repent and let go of people that has horribly bruised us, horribly tore us up. Oh, I can't forget that person. As an act of our will, we can. Will we feel mushy-mushy on the inside? No. But you have made the declaration. You made the statement before Almighty God, and God will work it out to where you'll see that person and it'll be all right. So, Father, I thank you tonight for this listening audience, to all who have accepted you tonight as Lord and Savior and our beckoning call. We thank you for it. And the rest of us, Father, change our tongue to talk only the way you talk and our minds as well. In Jesus' name. Amen. Amen and amen. God bless you, folks.

you at all times, Yahweh. For you alone are worthy to be praised. For there is no God like our God. For you said in your word, when the enemy comes in like a flood, you promised to lift up a standard against him, knowing that no weapon, I mean no weapon, formed against us, it shall not prosper. And if you be for us, Yahweh, who can be against us? I lift you up on tonight. You said, like I said over and over again, when that enemy comes in like a flood, you promised to raise up a standard against him. So therefore, I lift you up tonight. I give you all the glory. I give you all the honor. I give you all the praise that is due your name. My soul does magnify you. My soul does make a boast in you. Have your way on tonight. Get glory to yourself. I thank you for who you are. I thank you for what you're doing, and I thank you for what you're yet going to do. Because you said, eyes have not seen nor ears heard, neither have it entered into the hearts of man, the thing that you have prepared for them that love you and walk upright before you. You'll withhold no good thing. So I praise you on tonight, Yahweh. I give you glory. I give you honor, and I give you all the praise that is due your name. For there is no God like our God. You are totally in control. I thank you right now. I give you glory. I give you honor, and I give you all the praise that is due your holy and righteous name. Amen and amen and amen. My title for tonight is, It May Hurt, But You've Got to Push. It may hurt. Once again, the title is, It May Hurt, But You've Got to Push. You've got to push. And what does it mean? You've got to push. That means to exert maximum effort. To exert maximum effort. You've got to press forward against resistance, or keep going when things get difficult. When things get difficult,

to keep on pushing. You've got to keep on moving forward despite the hurt, despite the pain, despite the disappointment, despite the rejection, despite the betrayal. You've got to keep pushing. I just want to talk a little bit about patriarchs in the Bible, different characters in the Bible. I want to talk about Abraham. And you know the story about Abraham and Sarah, how they had a son. Sarah was 90, and Abraham was 100 when she bore Isaac. And I want you to know this was their only son. And Yahweh spoke to Abraham, and he said, I want you to take your only son, not just your only son, but the son that you love. I want you to take him to a region called Moriah. And there is a mountain, and you are to take him up there and make a sacrifice. And he was obedient. Before he went up, he told the men servants, me and the lad, we're going up to worship. But we will be back. We will return. But I know it had to hurt Abraham. I know Abraham had to be feeling all types of feelings. Because mind you, this was his only son in his old age. But yet, he was willing to sacrifice him. So he went up on the way to Moriah. And his son said to him, Father, I see the fire and I see the wood, but where is the sacrifice? And he said, Yahweh will provide. And when he got to the place to do the sacrifice, he bound the child. He laid him on the altar on top of the wood. And as he began to draw the knife towards the sun to come down, the angel spoke and said, Abraham, lay not your hand on the lad. Look over there in the thicket. There was a sacrifice already prepared. He took it, he slain it, and he offered it unto Yahweh. So like I said, my title is, it may hurt, but you've got to push. No matter what you're going through, no matter what you're being confronted with, no matter how the enemy's trying to come in, because the word of God says, when the enemy comes in like a flood, he promised to raise up a standard against him. So wanting you to know, if Yahweh be for us, who can be against us? I need you to know, no matter what's confronting you, like I said, no matter what you're going through, you've got to push. You've got to push. I'm reminded of David. And I know David had to have been hurt. Because the word of God lets us know in the book of Zechariah, when he said, I was wounded in the household of faith, he was betrayed by someone who he considered a friend in the household of faith. Wounded, betrayed. Betrayed and hurt. But yet, he had to keep on pushing in spite of the hurt, in spite of the pain. He had to keep on pushing.
I'm reminded of Saul. We know the story of Saul, how Saul was tormented with spirits, but they called David, who played skillfully on the harp, and when he played the harp, it calmed the evil spirits. Now we know Saul allowed David to stay in his home. David respected Saul. He honored Saul. And he loved Saul. But there was a time when they were singing, the people were singing and giving worship, and they said, Saul killed his thousands, but David, his 10,000s. And Saul said, what more can he have but the kingdom? And right then, a spirit began to rise up in Saul, a spirit of jealousy, a spirit of hatred, a spirit of bitterness, because he said, what more can he have but the kingdom? But David, he still loved Saul. He respected Saul. But there became a time when Saul began to run after David, began to pursue David, wanting to kill David. And David would have to hide in the cages. One of the cages was called Adullam, but he hid in other cages. But there came a time when he was confronted. I call him an enemy, Saul an enemy, because Saul wanted to kill him. And David had a chance where he could kill him. But David said, I dare not touch God's anointed. So despite all that David went through, David, all of the hurt, but like I said, in spite of the hurt, but David kept on pushing. So like I said, no matter what we're going through, no matter what we're being confronted with, no matter the trials and the tests, they may hurt us. They may cause us some pain. But we've got to keep on pushing. We've got to keep on moving. We've got to keep on pressing toward the mark of a higher calling, which is in Yahshua. I'm reminded of Job. We know the story of Job. Job was an upright man. Job was one who feared the Lord. Job was one who loved the Lord. Job was one who reverenced the Lord. But one day, while the sons of God was going to present themselves before Yahweh, Satan went along amongst them. And Yahweh said, where are you going, Satan? He said, up and down, to and fro in the earth. He said, have you considered my servant Job? And I'm sure he considered him. But Yahweh had a hedge of protection around him, letting you know we are protected. He said, an angel had cared about those that fear him. He said, you have a shield of protection around him, but if you move it, he'll curse you to your face. And he allowed the enemy to move him. But he told him certain things that he could do and he could not do. You cannot take his life. So we know all that Job went through, all that Job suffered, all of his trials, all of his tests, how his friends came up against him, how they came with false accusations, saying Job must have sinned, being that all this had come upon Job. But Job did not sin. It was the will of Yahweh that he may be glorified. We know Job lost everything.
to the point his wife said, Job, you know about his children, his cattle, all that he had, all that he possessed, he lost it. And his wife said, Job, why don't you curse God? Why don't you curse him and die? He said, you speak as a foolish woman. The Lord giveth and the Lord taketh away. Blessed be the name of Yahweh. Though he slay me, yet will I trust him. No matter what Job went through, no matter the test, the trials, the persecutions, he still trusts Yahweh. Even though it hurt, even though it caused him pain, and his friends, they betrayed him. But yet, Job kept on pushing forward. And when it was all said and done, Yahweh blessed him above and beyond what he had. So like I said, my title is, it may hurt, but you've got to push. You've got to push. You've got to push forward. Don't give up. Don't take down. Keep on persevering. Keep on fighting the good fight of faith. We've got to keep on moving on. We got to keep on pushing forward, moving forward. Last but not least, I want to talk about Joseph. We know the story of Joseph. We know he was considered a dreamer. He was one who was always having dreams. And his biggest mistake was he shared his dreams. He said how he was the staff, and the staff was lifted up high, and the others, they were low, so meaning he was going to have authority over them. That was his first dream. The second dream, he said, I dreamed yet another dream. He said, I saw the sun, the moon, and the 11 stars bowing down to me. Meaning he saw his father, his mother, and his brothers bowing down before him. And within those brothers, that caused anger, jealousy, resentment, hatred, bitterness, and not to forget how his father made him a coat of many colors. So that caused some kind of jealousy as well, some kind of strife. To the point they said, here comes the dreamer. And what they did, they was going to try to kill the dreamer. But you need to know, you can't kill a dreamer when God has placed a dream within him. The dream cannot die. But what they did, they put him like in a hole. And when the Ishmaelites came by, they sold him for 20 pieces of silver. And then they sold him to Potiphar. But there was his wife who desired Joseph and lied on Joseph and said, he laid with me. Here's the coat. Here's the robe. Here's the proof. And he was placed in prison. But in an appointed time, God made a way. And that's when the cupbearer remembered Joseph. He remembered him, and God used him mightily. So, to paraphrase it, he brought him out of the prison, put him back in the palace, and made him second in command.
And mind you, those brothers, when there was a famine in the land, they had to go to Joseph. It came to the point, they came over and over, but this specific time, he asked them, where's your brother Benjamin? Where's your brother? Go and get him. And he had to go back and get Benjamin. And we know the story. As time went on, he revealed his, he put everybody out of the room as he revealed himself, and he made himself known unto his brothers. He didn't hold hatred, bitterness, anger, or resentment. He wept as he forgave them. That's why I want you to know, no matter what you're going through, no matter what you're being confronted with, it may hurt, but you've got to keep pushing. In spite of, you've got to keep pushing. The God we serve is a mighty God. He's a God who's in full control. He's a God who knows all things. So I just want you to know, if Yahweh before you, who can be against you? For the weapons of our warfare, they are not carnal, but they are mighty through Yahweh, for pulling down the strongholds. I'm talking about the plans, the plots, the schemes, the wicked devices of the enemy. Letting you know, when the enemy comes in like a flood, the Lord our God will raise up a standard. He will raise up a standard against him. I just need you to know that greater is he that is within you and that is within me than he that is in the world. The God that we serve is a mighty God. And the God that we serve, there is nothing, and I do mean nothing, too hard for our God. We serve the true and the living God. And like I said, when the enemy, he tries to come in like a flood, I'm talking about Yahweh, he will raise up a standard against him. I want to read Psalms 37, and it reads, at the first verse, and it reads, hallelujah, and it reads, fret not thyself because of evildoers, neither be thou envious against the workers of iniquities, for they soon be cut down like the grass, and withered as the green herbs. Listen, trust in the Lord and do good. So shalt thou dwell in the land. Barely thou shalt be fed. He said in the fourth verse, delight thyself also in Yahweh, and he shall give thee the desires of thine heart. Trust him. Keep your faith in him. Keep your confidence in him. No matter what you're going through, no matter what you're being confronted with, just know that you are never alone. The title, once again, it may hurt, but you've got
to keep on pushing. Don't you dare give up. Don't you dare take down. Don't you dare compromise. You've got to keep on pushing. You've got to keep on fighting the good fight of faith. Because they that endure to the end, they shall be saved. Just know that we are more than conquerors. Therefore, that makes us victorious. Therefore, that makes us winners. We are victorious, and therefore, we are winners. So whatever you do, be strong in the Lord and in the power of His might. And put on and keep on the whole armor of God. Be strong in the Lord and in the power.

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Once again, the number is 267-210-6947. I'm Debbie Edwards, the storyteller. 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

Here's a song that I wrote about 3 weeks ago. 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
0: what do you do?
1: What do you do?
0: Real sweet, when a fork is in the road.
1: When a fork is in the road, what do you do?
0: When the world is on your shoulders.
1: When the world is on your shoulders, what do you do?
0: When your back is up against the wall.
1: When your back is up against the wall.
0: Come on.
1: What do you do?
0: What do you do?
1: What do you do?
0: You hold on.
1: You hold on.
0: And keep the faith. Tell somebody on your row, say,
1: keep the faith.
0: Come on, tell somebody sitting around you, keep the faith.
1: Keep the faith.
0: Come on, encourage somebody else, keep the faith.
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4: Grateful and so thankful in Jesus' name for WTMR, amen, broadcasting station, amen, and everyone that is working with WTMR, amen. Praise the Lord. We thank God for everyone in Jesus' name, amen. Debbie, amen. We thank God for her as well. Edwards, amen. Amen for the blessings that are upon her in the name of the Lord as well. Amen. We are so grateful and we're so thankful. Amen for Daniel as well in Jesus' name. We thank God for him as well, Danny. Amen. And everyone that is in with the WTMR, amen, broadcasting station. Amen. We thank God and we praise the Lord Jesus Christ for, amen, for this morning, amen. We thank him for the word of God, amen. We are so grateful and we're so thankful, amen, to be able to come to you, amen, with the word of the Lord here in these last and perilous days, amen. We're living in some days where we must, amen, be prepared and be ready, amen, to meet our maker, amen. The church and everyone, praise God, that is not in the church, we urge you, amen, in Jesus' name, with an emergency urgency to come to the Lord Jesus Christ before it's everlasting too late. Amen. We thank God. Let us begin to pray and pray in. Amen. Praise God. It's the Lord will bless. Amen. On this morning. Amen. Heavenly Father, we give you glory and we give you praise. In the mighty name of Jesus Christ, we know that you are, amen, the one that is going to do this, and you're the one that's doing it in the name of the Lord. Father God, you told me to open my mouth and you will fill it in the name of Jesus Christ. We thank you, Father, in the name of the Lord for your miracles, wonders, and signs, amen, that are being done each and every day in the name of the Lord Jesus Christ. We thank you, Father God, as we stand on your word and preach the word of God in spirit and in truth, amen, and teach your word, amen, to your people that we all may be prepared and ready to meet you in the air. So we thank you, Father God, and to preparing us. So we ask you to bless everyone that is on this broadcast. Touch everyone that is sounding my voice in the name of the Lord, under the sound of my voice. May they be blessed in Jesus' name. May they be kept by the blood of Jesus. May they be protected and kept in Jesus' name from the wickedness of this world. Father God, we need you in these last and perilous times. So much is going on and so much is happening, and your word already has said that it was going to be so. So it's no big thing, it is no new thing to us, amen, under the sun, where men are turning against one another and things are just going on and happening, men killing each other and murdering and raping and all kinds of things that are going on in this world, Father God. We ask you, Father, in the mighty name of Jesus, to have mercy. In the mighty name of Jesus, bring deliverance to your people, Father. Let them hear the word of God that they might be saved, that they might be delivered. They may turn around and say, what must I do to be saved? We thank you, Father, and we give you thanks, and we give you glory and honor. But this is a day that you have made, and we shall rejoice and be glad in it. Amen. We want to thank God for everyone once again, for you have not found it robbery to be with us, to sit at your tent doors and hear what the Spirit of the Lord have to say unto the church. Amen. We thank God and we praise the Lord. You know, our subject on today in Jesus' name is, amen, preach the word. Amen. The word of God must be preached. It must be preached throughout the land. And Jesus said, when the word of God is preached out throughout the land and throughout, amen, the world, then that's when his coming is nigh. Amen. And we can see the signs of God's word each and every day. Amen. Where men, praise God, our hearts are waxing cold. Amen. They're fighting one another. They're killing one another. They're robbing one another. Amen. And it's because men don't know who Jesus is. Amen. They don't. Some of them don't even want to know who Jesus is. Amen. They don't even want to know that he exists. Amen. But, you know, we know that somebody we're going to serve will either God, either be God or is going to be the devil. Amen. So we need to know who we're serving and praise God what they have to offer, amen, unto our souls. Amen. We know that Jesus has life eternal to offer us. And we know that the enemy has, amen, nothing but damnation, eternal, amen, damnation in hell and torment. But we thank God for the word of God. The Bible said that the word of God is salvation. Amen. God wants to give his people salvation. He wants us to give us life and give it to us, what, more abundantly. Amen. And so if we are in the church, stay in. Do not come out of the church. Amen. Take on, amen, and hold on to the horns of the altar and never let Jesus go. Amen. And if you're not in the church, I advise you to get in it with an urgency, because these days that we're living in, we need Jesus. And if we don't have the assurance, amen, of Jesus Christ, of salvation, and we leave here without Jesus, then we don't have no insurance that Jesus is going to take us back with him. The Bible said the wages of sin is death, but the gift of God is eternal life. Amen. So we want to have Jesus. We don't want the enemy. We want to have, amen, Jesus Christ himself, Yeshua. That's who we want to serve. We want to serve him. Amen. So we want to get a definition, amen, coming in from Prophetess Grant, amen, concerning the word of, preach the word. Amen. This is what we got to do, y'all. We got to preach the gospel, the preachers, all the way from the apostles down to the bishops and the elders. Got to preach the gospel, amen, until Jesus, amen, comes back. Prophetess Grant, you ready with that definition? Let's get it. Thank you, Lord.
5: Amen. Good morning, everybody. Amen. We're going to give you a definition on preach the gospel.
4: Yes.
5: Amen. Mm-hmm. Preach the gospel means to proclaim the good news of Jesus Christ.
4: Yes.
5: Focusing on his life, death, and resurrection as the way for humanity to be reconciled with God. It involves announcing that God loves humanity, that people have sinned, we all have sinned, and that through faith, they can be reconciled back to God.
4: Mm-hmm.
5: In Jesus, amen.
4: Amen.
5: People have sinned, and that through faith in Jesus, who died for our sins and rose again, they can receive forgiveness and eternal life. The act of preaching is also an authoritative message that is to be shared constantly.
4: Yes.
5: And be the center, central of the Christian faith.
4: Yes.
5: The person whom is Jesus, preaching centers on Jesus as the Son of God, the promise, Messiah, and the Savior of all. Amen.
4: Mm-hmm.
5: The life, death, and resurrection. Jesus is the atonement for sin through his death on the cross.
4: Yes.
5: The burial and resurrection. Reconciliation with God. Preaching helps the sinner to reconcile back to God through Jesus Christ and offers hope of eternal life to those who believe. Amen?
4: Amen.
5: This message of preaching is the reality that all have sinned and fall short of the glory of God. The call to respond, believers are called to respond to this good news through repentance and faith in Jesus Christ to receive eternal life. Amen. And that is preach for God.
4: Amen. We thank God for that definition in the name of the Lord Jesus. As I had said earlier, this is an emergency. This is urgent. This is nothing to play with. Amen. This is something that we all must come to grips with. Amen. Whether we want to live, amen, a life of holiness, or whether we want to live a life of damnation. The Bible says that the wages of sin is death, but the gift of God is eternal life. And God wants us to choose him. Amen. Choose him, praise God, amen, instead of damnation. And that means, praise God, that we must turn away from our sins, amen, and choose Jesus to live a holy and sanctified life before him. Amen, because this is what we're going to have to do in order for us to inherit the kingdom of God. Amen. Sin first started in the kingdom of God. Amen. And God said that he's not allowing sin to come back into the kingdom of God. So God sent Jesus, his son, amen, in the likeness of sinful flesh, amen, to bring unto us salvation. He was the ultimate sacrifice. And all of these sacrifices that came through down 42 generations, amen, but the main and the ultimate sacrifice is Jesus Christ. And when he gave up his life and became that ultimate unblemished sacrifice, that Lamb of God, amen, he put an end to sin and said that sin had no more dominion over us if we choose him. Praise the Lord. So God died on the cross, amen, that we may have life and that we may have it more abundantly. Amen. So we want to get into the word of the Lord in Jesus' name. Amen. And I believe we're going to come from Providence Grant in Jesus' name from the 8th chapter. Amen. Of the book of Acts. Amen. Praise God. We want to go down in the scriptures in Jesus' name. We want to read this until the Lord say stop. Amen. Because I feel in my spirit in Jesus' name, praise God, that God is leading us in this direction in the name of the Lord Jesus Christ. We got to be prepared and be ready. Amen. Of what's going on in this world. Amen. We got to know, amen, and be able to discern, amen, who is right and who's wrong. Amen. What spirit is of God and what spirit is not of God. Amen. The Bible said, try the spirit by you. We have to try them and see what they're about. And the Bible said, know them that labor among you. Amen. For there's so many false prophets going out. Amen. Into the world, man. I tell you. Amen. And they're just as wide as they can be. Amen. Praise God. Amen. They like raving wolves on the inside. They don't care nothing about nobody's souls. Amen. Praise God. One thing they want to do is tell you a lie so that you can lose your soul. Amen. But we got to know them that labor among us. Know who's teaching you. Know, amen, who's giving you the word of God. Know who's preaching to you. And follow them in the scriptures and see what they're coming from in the word of God. And just take their word for it. Amen. You got to get in the word of God yourself and hear what the Lord is saying to you. Amen. And follow that preacher. Follow that man of God, that woman of God. Follow them in the scripture and see what they're talking about. Let's see what the word of God is saying, Prophet Grant.
5: Amen. We're going to start at Acts 8, and we're going to begin at the first verse.
4: Uh-huh, what is that? Mm-hmm.
5: And Saul was consenting unto his death.
4: Yes.
5: And at that time,
4: there
5: was a great persecution.
4: There was a great persecution
5: against the church.
4: There was a great persecution going on around the church now, and that's going to come back. It's happening now. A great persecution against the church.
5: Which was at Jerusalem.
4: Which was at Jerusalem.
5: And they were all scattered abroad. And they were all scattered abroad throughout the region
4: of Judea.
5: And Samaria.
4: Except the apostles.
5: And devout men carried Stephen. To his burial. And made great lamentation
4: over him.
5: As for Saul, he may have it.
4: Listen what Paul was doing. As for Paul,
5: he may have it.
4: He made havoc
5: of the church.
4: My God, he went out. He was an evil man. Saul was an evil man. Amen. His heart was dark. Amen. He didn't have no. He didn't have no love in his heart. The only thing he wanted to do was crucify and destroy the church. Amen. And that's a whole lot of preachers out there the same way. They come in, they come as sheep. They come in sheep clothing and act like they serving the Lord, but they only come to destroy the church. Come on.
5: As for Saul, he made havoc of the church.
4: Made havoc of it.
5: Entering into every house.
4: He went into every house.
5: And hailing men.
4: Hailing men.
5: And women.
4: And women.
5: Committed them.
4: To prison. Put them into prison. Get rid of these saints. Get all of these Christians out here and put them in prison. Thank God, we got to be ready, y'all. Amen. We got to be ready. Amen. It's going to be a whole lot of souls out here now. And I ain't talking about the Saul, amen, Paul, or the one that was preaching the word of God, but I'm talking about this Saul right here. Because he had a different spirit at this time before God dealt with him. Amen, somebody.
5: Yeah.
4: He had a different spirit about him. And he went and he took men and women and threw them in prison because they were servants and they were worshiping and serving God Almighty. And what the word of God said?
5: Therefore, they that were scattered abroad. Went everywhere.
4: They went everywhere.
5: Preaching the word.
4: There it is right there. We got to go everywhere and preach the gospel to the people. But you got to make sure that God sent you. God don't send you. You ain't got no business going nowhere to preach nothing to nobody. Except God tell you to preach. If God put it in your mouth and God put it in your heart to be a preacher, amen, then you go forth and do what the word of God just said here. What did it say? Therefore, they that were scattered abroad
5: went everywhere preaching the word.
4: They scattered them, but they went everywhere and they preached the word of God. They told the truth now. They told them about what was going on, what Saul was doing. They was talking about Jesus, what he did and how he was raised from the dead. Amen. Praise God. And that Jesus died that we may have life and that we may have more abundantly. Amen. Preaching salvation to the people. Amen. Teaching the baptism. Amen. Praise God in the water. In the name of Jesus Christ. Come on, what does it say here? Receiving the Holy Ghost. Amen. He was going around teaching and preaching the word of God. Come on.
5: Then Philip went down.
4: All right. Philip the evangelist went down.
5: To the city of Samaria.
4: Went down to the city of Samaria.
5: And preached Christ unto him.
4: So Philip, amen, evangelist, went all the way. He went all the way to Samaria. Amen. To preach the gospel unto the people. Amen. Pray to preach Christ to them. Let them know, amen, that ain't nobody right under the sun but Jesus Christ. Nobody else right nowhere. Amen. Ain't got no gospel but Jesus. Amen, somebody. Jesus is the only way. Amen. The Bible said, Jesus said, I'm the way, the truth, and the life. He said, no man cometh unto the Father except they come through me. They got to come through Jesus now to get to God Almighty now. What does it say here?
5: And the people,
4: with one accord,
5: gave heed
4: unto those things
5: which Philip said. Those
4: evangelist Philip that he spake, the things that he was preaching, they gave heed to it. Thank God they agreed with it and got with Philip on it and began to do what he preached unto them. What is that?
5: Hearing and seeing. The miracles which he had
4: done. Listen, Philip was doing miracles and signs. Thank God in Jesus' name. The Bible says, hearing and seeing.
5: The miracles. Which he did.
4: Which Philip did through the power of the Holy Ghost. That's the only way we're going to be able to do miracles and signs. And one is they got to be done through the Holy Ghost. Philip was a man of God. He was filled with the Holy Spirit, filled with the power of God. Therefore, he was able to preach the word of God and go forward and do what the Lord had told him to do without fear. Amen. There was no fear in his heart. Amen. So he went forth and told the truth. And while he was doing the truth, amen, the word of God, while he was preaching the word of God became evident to what he was saying. The miracles and signs and wonders became evident to what he was preaching.
5: For unclean spirits.
4: This is what the word of God said here. The Bible said what?
5: For unclean spirits. Crying with loud voice. Came out of many. That was possessed with demons. And many taken with palsy. And they were lame. Were healed.
4: They was healed. Glory to God. When Philip went forth and laid hands and spoke God's word, amen. When you preach the word of God, amen. And when you're teaching God's word, sometimes you ain't got to touch nobody. All you got to do is speak the word, and they can be healed just like that. Amen, somebody.
5: Amen.
4: You ain't got to put no hands on nobody. The word of God alone
5: amen, will bring healing and deliverance to the people. And there was great joy.
4: They said what the word of God said. There was great joy in Samaria. Great joy in Samaria when Philip came in, praise God, and preached the gospel and did miracles, wonders, and signs behind it. Praise God, it was great joy in that city because they know that God was doing it. They knew what Philip was doing, but it was God that was doing it. God Almighty was doing the healing. He was doing the deliverance. But this got to be come by the preaching of the word of God. The word of God got to be preached. Amen. The word of God got to come forth first. Come on, what did it say here?
5: But there was a certain man.
4: But there was a certain man.
5: Called Simon.
4: Here we go.
5: Which before time.
4: Here come the false prophet now. Here come the false prophet coming up now. Here come the false prophet coming up.
5: But there was a certain man called Simon.
4: Now, a certain man called Simon.
5: Which before time.
4: In the same city.
5: He used sorcery.
4: He was a wicked man. He was wicked.
5: And bewitched the people of Samaria.
4: The people got in their minds and made them believe what he was doing, which was not of God. It was of the devil. It wasn't of God. Come on.
5: Giving out that himself was some great one.
4: I'm the great one here. I'm the one that do miracles. I'm doing the miracles now. Amen. But Simon wasn't. No, he was working for the devil. He wasn't working for God. He wasn't for Satan. But he had to bewitch the people's minds in order for them to believe what he was doing. So he caused their minds to be fogged, amen, and to believe in the wickedness of Satan. Come on, what does it say here?
5: To whom they all gave heed.
4: To whom they gave heed.
5: From the least. To the great.
4: See, these folks gave heed to this man. They believed what he was doing. And what he was doing was not of God. But here we got Evangelist Philip that was doing miracles and signs and wonders, but he was doing them by the word of God and by the power of the Holy Ghost. This man, Simon, he had no Holy Ghost. He had the spirit of the devil. He had what you call, amen, a spirit of uncleanness, wicked fire. What did it say here?
5: To whom they all gave heed.
4: To all they gave heed.
5: To the least. From the least. To the great.
4: To the great.
5: Saying
4: what?
5: This man. Is great power.
4: This man is the great power
5: of God.
4: They're saying that Simon is the great power of God. He wasn't no great power of God because God wasn't with Simon. God wasn't with him. God was with Philip the evangelist. Mm-hmm. He wasn't with, amen, praise God, this man. Amen. But eventually, as we go through the scripture, we're going to find out who God sent, for real. Now, we know God sent of Philip, the evangelist. But here, this man come along talking about his name, Simon, but yeah, he said he was sent by God. He's the great power of God. No, he wasn't the great power of God. He was the great power of Satan. Come on.
5: And to him. They had regard.
4: They had regard for this man.
5: Because of that of long time. He had bewitched them.
4: A long time, the devil had their mind. A long time. He had the minds of the people to believe that Satan was the way. And he is not the way. Glory to God. But the God that Philip served, the God that Philip worshiped, and the one that God used, amen, through Philip, that was the true God. Come on, what does it say here?
5: But when they believed Philip, preaching the things concerning.
4: Listen with the word of God. When they flipped the thing, now they done flipped it back, right back to Philip the evangelist. What the word of God says?
5: But when they believed Philip. Preaching. The things concerning.
4: The kingdom of God.
5: And the name of Jesus Christ. They were baptized.
4: Bible said they were baptized.
5: Both men and women.
4: Simon couldn't do that. Simon the sorcerer could not do the things that Philip was doing because Philip was being led by the Holy Ghost to do the thing that he did. Preaching the word of God, preaching Jesus to the people and baptizing them.
6: in the name of the Lord Jesus. Oh, y'all ain't going to talk to me. What it said?
5: Then Simon himself believed also.
6: He believed Jesus. Oh, Simon started to believe because he saw that the power that Philip had was greater than his power.
5: Yes.
6: Because Philip ain't had no, amen, Simon had the power, amen, that Philip had. Glory to God. But this is what the word of God said.
5: Then Simon himself believed also.
6: He believed also.
5: And when he was baptized.
6: Now Simon had to get baptized too.
5: He continued with Philip.
6: Simon had to turn, he had to take off his robe. He had to put down, amen, what he was doing, his wickedness. He had to take his robe off and say, I know that the God, amen, that Philip served is the God, the true God, the everlasting Father, the Alpha and the Omega, the beginning and the ending, the God of Abraham, Isaac, and Jacob. What does it say here?
5: Then Simon himself believed also.
6: Uh-huh.
5: And when he was baptized. He continued with Philip. And wondered.
6: And then he started wondering.
5: Beholding
6: the miracles
5: and
6: signs
5: which
6: were done by Philip and through Philip. Because now he started to wonder how, amen, if I'm the great one and I'm the big one, amen, talking about Simon. Simon said, if I'm the great one, I'm the big one, how can Philip come along and do miracles that I think I'm doing? But he's doing it with a different anointing. He's doing it with a different power. Amen. It's not no strange power. No strange. It ain't no strange fire. This is real fire. The fire that Simon had, amen, was a fire that was not of God. Amen, somebody. So Simon had to give it up and say he started wondering about what he was doing, how Philip was working in the spirit.
5: Yeah.
6: What did it say, Prophet of Queen?
5: Now when the apostles, which were at Jerusalem, heard that Samaria had received the word of God.
6: Now here we got the word of God now, praise God, and apostles heard, amen, that Samaria had got the word.
5: Amen.
6: That's what we want to do. We want the different countries and the different parts of the world to get the word.
5: Yes.
6: To get the word of God so they can know, amen, how they got to get baptized and receive the Holy Ghost. Even spirits like Simon got to come on in.
5: Thank you.
6: Amen, somebody.
5: Amen.
6: Spirits like, amen, praise God, that Simon had, amen, when he was bewitching the people's minds and causing them to lose, amen, their salvation, they got to come in too.
5: Thank you.
6: Glory to God. And everything that Simon did or the spirit of Simon did got to be undone by what? By the preaching of the gospel of Jesus Christ.
5: When the apostles, which were at Jerusalem, heard that Samaria.
6: They heard that Samaria
5: had received the word of God. They sent unto them. Peter and John.
6: Now here we got the Peter and John, the apostles, coming now. Now Philip already done set everything in order. Amen. With the evangelistical spirit. Amen. The anointing that was on him. But now here come two apostles now. Glory to God from Zion.
5: Peter and John.
6: Come on, what did it say, Prophet?
5: They were come down.
6: They prayed for them.
5: That they might receive the Holy Ghost.
6: Bible said by the laying of the apostles' hand, the Holy Ghost is given. Amen, somebody.
5: Amen.
6: Amen. Praise God. At that time, Philip couldn't do it, so he came. Peter and John came down.
5: Right.
6: Glory to God and lay hands on the people that they might receive the Holy Ghost. Come on, what does it say here?
5: For as yet,
6: he wasn't falling on nobody.
5: None of them.
6: Uh-huh.
5: Only they that were baptized. In the name of the Lord Jesus.
6: Amen, somebody.
5: Amen.
6: That means you got to put on Jesus. You got to believe that Jesus is alive. You got to believe that he was dead and he rose. Death, resurrection, and burial. You got to believe that he came out of the grave. You got to believe that he is, that he say he is. You got to believe it, and you got to get baptized in the name of Jesus Christ, and then you get the Holy Ghost. Somebody talk to me.
5: Amen.
6: What did it say here?
5: I'm going to read it again. read that again.
7: Go ahead.
5: They sent unto them
7: Peter and John. Who?
5: When they will come down. Prayed for them.
7: They prayed for them.
5: That they might receive the Holy Ghost.
7: That they might receive the Holy Ghost.
5: For as yet. He was fallen upon.
7: When that Bible used the word, he it means the Holy Ghost. He, talk about the Holy Ghost, was fallen upon none of them.
5: Only they that were baptized. In the name of the Lord Jesus.
7: In the name of the Lord Jesus. You got to get baptized in the name of Jesus. Not in the name of Bar Jesus. Not in nobody else's name. Not in your mother's name. Not in daddy's name. Amen, somebody. Not in your religious name. But it's got to be in the name of Jesus Christ, because he was the one that died for us. Amen. What is that?
5: Then laid their hands on them.
7: Then laid their hands on them.
5: And they received the Holy Ghost.
7: Bible said they received the Holy Ghost when Peter and John laid hands on them. Glory to God, that's when they got the Holy Ghost. And that's what the world is missing today. They're missing the baptism in the name of Jesus Christ, and they're missing the gift of the Holy Ghost. Yeah. Amen, somebody. The whole world needs to be born again. Amen. Glory to God, everything that's walking in shoe leather needs to be born again. Glory to God. Everything that's in sin needs to be born again. Amen. Need to come out of that sin, praise God, and get Jesus in their life and be filled with his Holy Spirit. Amen. Like Peter and John and them did. Amen. Get yourself in the church that's preaching the gospel. Get yourself in the church of a real man of God. Amen. A real woman of God that's preaching the word of God. And let them, praise God, teach you the word of God so that you can be filled with the Holy Ghost and get baptized in the name of Jesus Christ. Amen, somebody. Amen. If they ain't preaching that, then you're in the wrong spot. Amen, somebody. Amen. You have to be under somebody that's telling you about Jesus and telling you that he died on the cross for you and that you got to put him on and get baptized in his name, amen, which is Jesus Christ, and you got to receive the gift of the Holy Ghost. Because the Bible spoke about it in Acts 2:38. Then Peter said, if they're going to repent and be baptized, every one of you, in the name of Jesus Christ, for the remission of sins, and you shall receive the gift of the Holy Ghost. Amen. That's what God wants us to do. Come on, Father, what does it say here?
5: They laid their hands on them, and they received the Holy Ghost.
7: They received the Holy Ghost.
5: And when Simon saw
7: this thing,
5: land on of the apostles.
7: Now Simon's still looking. He's still wondering now.

0: apostles.
1: That through laying on the hand of the apostles,
0: the Holy Ghost was given.
1: The Holy Ghost was given.
0: He offered them money.
1: Listen, now you can't pay for nothing when it comes down to this Holy Ghost. You can't pay God nothing. You can't pay enough money in the world to give God, amen, to be able to lay hands on somebody to receive the Holy Ghost. See, the Holy Ghost is given to everybody and to every man for free. Yeah. Because Jesus died on the cross for us. Amen. And he told the apostles, he told his disciples, he said, if I don't go, the Holy Ghost won't come. The Comforter won't come. That's the gift of God. That's a gift. This ain't something that we pay for. Amen. You can't pay for this. Amen. Spirit of Simon. Amen, somebody. Amen. They want to be like Peter and John. And Simon said, well, I'm going to offer you some cash. You can't buy God. How you going to buy Jesus? Nobody, no man, no way can buy Jesus. You can't buy this. This is freely given.
0: Amen.
1: Did you hear what the word of God said in Acts 2:38? This is a gift. What did it say? Come on.
0: And when Simon saw that through laying on of the apostles, the Holy Ghost was given.
1: The Holy Ghost was given.
0: He offered them money.
1: Offered them some cash. No, you can't give me no money for this here. Amen.
0: Amen.
1: You got the wrong spirit, Simon. What did it say? Come on.
0: Saying, give me.
1: They give me.
0: Also this power.
1: Give me also. Now, how can Peter and John give you power, amen, by money? It only comes from God.
0: Amen.
1: The reason why God's able to use Peter and John, it's because God is sending his anointing through them. It ain't Peter and John doing it. It's the anointing of the Holy Ghost that's doing the work.
0: Amen.
1: How you going to ask them to, amen, praise God, to give you something and you're going to pay for it and think they're going to give you something? They don't own it. This belongs to God.
0: Amen.
1: Come on, what did it say here?
0: Saying, give me also this power.
1: Give me also, give me this, or give me this also, this power. I want you to give it to me now. They can't give you nothing. The only way you get the power of the Holy Ghost, your heart got to be right. What did it say?
0: Give me also this power.
1: Give me also this power.
0: That on whomsoever I lay hands.
1: Listen at this spirit.
0: Give me.
1: You hear what this spirit talking
0: also
1: about?
0: Also this power.
1: You hear that spirit?
0: That on whomsoever I lay hands.
1: That's a wicked spirit right
0: here. He may receive the Holy Ghost.
1: This man is power struck. Mm. He's having a power struggle here. This ain't got nothing to do with nobody being saved and delivered and helping people get salvation. This is about his own gain.
0: That's right.
1: This ain't got nothing to do with God. Amen. This is something that he wanted to do and take God's power and use it for his own gain. Mm-hmm. To get money in his pocket. But what did I say? What he said? What? Saying what?
0: But Peter said unto him.
1: But Peter said unto him.
0: Thou money perish.
1: Listen, Simon, your money ain't going to mean nothing. Your money is full of blood. It's mischief in your money. Your money perish with you.
0: That's what he said.
1: Uh-huh.
0: But Peter said unto him.
1: But Peter said unto him.
0: Thy money perish with
1: you. See, Peter wasn't playing with him. Peter knew what kind of spirit he had. He knew what kind of spirit was working through Simon. He knew what it was. And he had to put old Simon in his place. What did he say?
0: But Peter said unto him, thy money perish with thee.
1: Thy money perish with you.
0: Because thou hast thought.
1: Because you thought.
0: That the gift of God.
1: You hear that? What it said?
0: May be purchased with money.
1: The Bible said the gift of God.
0: May be purchased with money.
1: See, this ain't something that you got to buy. It's a gift from God. But your heart got to be right to get it. If your heart ain't right, you ain't going to receive the gift of the Holy Ghost. See, Simon's heart wasn't right. Simon wanted the gift of God to bring gain to himself. And God said, you ain't getting my Holy Spirit because you're going to do the wrong thing with it, your heart. Therefore, the Holy Ghost can dwell in no temple that's unclean. Your temple is unclean, Simon. You got to get your soul together. That's what a lot of folks out here in the world, they got to get your soul right in order to get the Holy Ghost. The only way you can get the Holy Ghost, your soul got to be right and your mind and your heart got to be right in the sight of God. If God see anything, amen, that's in that heart that ain't right,

0: Holy Ghost ain't coming in. Come on, wait a second. Read that one more time. But
1: Peter said unto him.
0: He said unto him.
1: Thy money perish with
0: your
1: thee.
0: Your money perish with you.
1: Because thou hast thought.
0: Because you thought.
1: That the gift of God.
0: The gift of God.
1: May be purchased with
0: money. No. That Holy Ghost was purchased with blood. On Golgotha Hill. Jesus paid the price.
1: That's right.
0: All we got to do is receive it as a gift. Amen. But your heart got to be right. Come on, what to say, Father?
1: Thou hast neither part. Nor lot. In this matter.
0: You ain't got nothing to do with this, Simon. Because your heart ain't right.
1: Glory to God.
0: That's why the Bible tells us right here and right here. There's so many folks that they want the power of God, but their heart ain't right. What to say?
1: Thou hast neither part nor lot in this matter.
0: You getting the news?
1: For thine heart is not right.
0: See that with the word of God. See, thy heart ain't right.
1: It's not right in the sight of God.
0: It ain't right in the sight of God, not in the sight of Peter and John, but in the sight of God. Amen. But because they're representatives of God, Peter and John, amen, they told you by their own mouth what God thinks.
1: That's right.
0: God said your heart ain't right. Peter and John had the authority to tell them that. Amen. The apostles had the authority to stand on God's word and tell the Simon spirit that your heart ain't right.
1: Yes.
0: Amen, somebody.
1: Amen.
0: Your heart ain't right. And that's what the human family's problem is today, is that they want to do what they want to do, but their heart ain't right. Come on now.
1: Repent, therefore.
0: He said, Simon, you've got to repent.
1: Therefore. Of this thou wicked,
0: your wicked heart.
1: And pray God.
0: And you got to pray to God.
1: If perhaps. The thought of thine heart.
0: If the thought of thine heart.
1: May be forgiven thee.
0: That God will forgive you, Simon, of what you're thinking in your heart. Thank God, indeed, your heart may be forgiven thee. What is in your heart may be forgiven you.
1: That's right.
0: Amen. Peter and John spoke it out, told him, and except you repent of your sins and ask God to forgive you that thing that's in your heart, you're going to die in your sin. What did it say here?
1: For I perceive that.
0: Thou art in the gall of bitterness.
1: And in the bond of iniquity.
0: And in the bond, he's letting them know right there, Simon, your heart ain't right. You're in the gall of bitterness. Amen. And in the bond of iniquity. Amen. Because your heart ain't right now. Now, I'm going to let you know how you can get out of it. If you want to get out of these things, you can get out. You got to repent first. You got to believe that Jesus is Jesus and that he is God. There's none other besides him. And you got to ask God to forgive me of my sin. Forgive me of my wrongdoing. Forgive me for what I've done. I know I was born in sin and shaped in iniquity. I need to be born again. Have mercy upon me, Lord. Forgive me. That's what Simon had to do. And everybody else in this world underneath the sun got to do it. What did it say here?
1: Then answer Simon.
0: And say.
1: Pray ye.
0: To
1: the Lord.
0: That's what I want you to do right now. Come on here now. I want you to pray the Lord for me. This is what Simon was talking about here.
1: Yeah.
0: Simon said, I want you to pray the Lord for me. What did he say?
1: Then answer Simon. And say. Pray ye to the Lord.
0: For me.
1: That none of these things which you have spoken.
0: They don't come upon me.
1: That's what he
0: said. Glory to God. You got to get out of that sin and come to Jesus. Because when the man of God speak out of his mouth of your wickedness, glory to God, you can rest assured it's going to come to pass.
1: Amen.
0: Except you repent of your sins and repent of your wrongdoings. Amen. And hear the gospel. This is what it's all about now. Everybody all over the world got to hear the gospel, and then the end shall come. But God said, I want the gospel to be preached everywhere, to everybody. I don't care who you is. Glory to God or what you claim to be. If you can have the spirit of Simon, amen, or have the spirit of God Jesus. Glory to God, you got to get born again. So I'm going to say here.
1: And when they had testified. And preached the word
0: and
1: of the Lord.
0: See, that's what we got to do. We got to preach the word. Glory to God. You don't know who won't hear it. Amen. It could be a witch can hear the word of God, a warlock, a wizard. Glory to God, a sinful man, a murderer, a raper may hear the word of God. Amen. But we got to preach the word now. We got to preach it so they can hear it. Thank God that he won't have no excuse when the day of the judgment comes. Come on with us.
1: And they. When they have testified. And preached the word of the Lord. Returned to Jerusalem.
0: They went back to Jerusalem. They started preaching the word of God
1: in many villages.
0: Of the Samaritans.
1: And then the angel of the Lord. Spoke unto Philip.
0: What did he say to Philip?
1: Arise.
0: I'm saying arise.
1: And go toward. The south unto the way. That goeth down to Jerusalem. Unto Gaza. Which is desert.
0: Which is desert.
1: And he arose and went.
0: Philip got up and arose and went.
1: And behold. A man of Ethiopia.
0: All right, here's Philip about to do some more evangelistical work here. And he done dealt with old Simon, but he had help with Simon. He had Peter and John.
1: Amen.
0: Peter and John came along and knocked that spirit out of Simon and told Simon what he got to do.
1: Right.
0: And told him what he ought to do. And if he don't do it, he's going to burn and go to hell. Glory to God from Zion. Amen. I'm going to put it bluntly and let you know, thank God, ain't nobody going to be tapping you on your hand and, amen, trying to persuade you. Glory to God. I'm going to tell you just like it is. Glory to like the Lord put it on my mouth. Amen. Ain't nobody's got to be done according to the scripture. What the word of God said. Now, what is that?
1: And he arose and went,
0: and behold,
1: a man of Ethiopia,
0: an Ethiopian man this time,
1: a eunuch man, of great authority, under Candace Queen,
0: of the Ethiopian,
1: who had the charge,
0: of all her treasures, this Ethiopian had charge of all her possessions, go ahead, all her treasures.
1: Who had charge of all her treasures and had come to Jerusalem.
0: To worship. He came to Jerusalem to worship God.
1: Was returning.
0: Amen. He was inquiring to hear about God. He wanted to know who God was, who Jesus was. Glory to God. Come on here.
1: Was returning. And sitting in his chariot.
0: The Ethiopian was sitting in his chariot.
1: He was reading Isaiah the prophet.
0: Go ahead.
1: Then the Spirit said unto Philip, go near.
0: Philip, go near.
1: And join yourself. To that chariot. And Philip took off and ran.
0: See, Philip wasn't playing no games. He wasn't praying with God. When the Holy Ghost told him to move, he moved. Amen to God. And Jesus actually, when the preacher of the day, when God tell them to open up their mouth, they keep it shut. And when God tell them to run, they walk. And when God tell them to walk, they crawl. Amen. Instead of getting up and running the way God told you to go, amen, you want to take your time and do what you want. No, you got to do what God tell you to do. And you got to do it when God tell you to do it. And you got to be hasty. And you got to do it right. And you got to run and do what God say. Philip got to be ran himself to that chariot. What is that?
1: Then the Spirit said unto Philip,
0: Go near, Philip. I want you to join yourself.
1: To this chariot.
0: Join yourself to that church. Wherever God tell you to go, join yourself to them and tell them the truth. Glory to God from Zion. You ask them, do you understand it, what you read? Do you understand what you read? Amen. You let them know they don't understand. You give them understanding that they may be able to understand the Holy Scripture. What is that?
1: And Philip ran to him. And heard him read.
0: He heard him reading the prophet Isaiah.
1: And said,
0: understandest thou? Do you understand
1: what thou readest?
0: What you read? Do you understand what you read, Ethiopian man? Thank God it is what the Ethiopian said.
1: And he said, How can I?
0: Of a lot of churches today?
1: Some man.
0: That's what the churches need today. Glory to God. They need to be led.
1: Amen.
0: They need to be told the truth. Glory to God from Zion. Amen. Ain't nobody got no time to sit back judging nobody.
1: Right.
0: Amen. We already see what's going on in the churches. Amen. But we gonna sit back and judge them with their minis on and their pants on and the preachers up in the pulpit. No, we don't have no time to judge either. Get to where they at and tell them the truth.
1: Amen.
0: If they will accept you. But when God sent you, they going to have to accept you if God sent you. And they got to hear the word of God. They got to hear what's coming out your mouth. Come on, what it says.
1: And he said.
0: And he said. How can I?
1: Except some man.
0: To guide me.
1: And he desired Philip. That he will come up. And sit with him.
0: That's what we want the church, and that's what we want the people to do. We want them to desire to come up.
1: And sit with them.
0: Let the evangelists come up. Let the apostles and the prophets
1: and
0: come up.
1: With him.
0: And sit with them in the churches. Sit with them in the revival. Sit with them in the tents. Sit with them, thank God, in the park. Amen. Sit with them and tell them the truth and give them the gospel according to the Holy Scripture.
1: Amen.
0: What does it say here?
1: The place of the Scripture.
0: The place of the Scripture.
1: Which he read was this. He was led as a sheep. To the slaughter. And like a lamb.
0: Dumb before his shearer.
1: So opened he not his mouth.
0: That's talking about Jesus. Amen. The Ethiopian was reading about Jesus. Glory to God. And Jesus was talking back to him. But he couldn't understand the language. So somebody that had the understanding of the language had to get in the chariot with him and explain to him what the language was talking about.
1: Amen.
0: Amen, somebody.
1: Amen.
0: And they were talking about Jesus.
1: Amen.
0: And the Ethiopian was on the right track. Amen. Because he was talking about Jesus.
1: Right.
0: Glory to God. He didn't understand until Philip got up on that chariot. Amen. And began to explain to him what the couldn't understand the language. So somebody that had the understanding of the language had to get in the chariot with him and explain to him what the language was talking about.
1: Amen.
0: Amen, somebody.
1: Amen.
0: And they were talking about Jesus. And the Ethiopian was on the right track. Amen. Because he was talking about Jesus.
1: Right.
0: Glory to God. He didn't understand until Philip got up on that chariot. Amen. And began to explain to him what the man, because he was talking about Jesus.
1: Right.
0: Glory to God. He didn't understand until Philip got up on that chariot. Amen. And began to explain to him what the

0: Philip. Amen. They got to some water now. See, that's what Peter and John were talking about. Amen. They got baptized in the name of the Lord Jesus. Amen. What the word of God say?
1: And as they went on their way.
0: And as they were traveling the chariot.
1: They came unto a certain water.
0: They came to a certain water.
1: And the eunuch said.
0: And what did the eunuch say?
1: See, here is water.
0: You've been talking about water, Philip. And you were talking about being baptized in the name of Jesus. Well, here's some water right here. What did he say?
1: As they went on their way, they came unto a certain water.
0: Came to a certain water.
1: And the eunuch said, see, here is water. What do of him the need?
0: What do him the need to be baptized? What we supposed to be saying? That's what the human family would got to be saying. Oh, we got to help them be able to understand. You got to have the spirit of Philip in you. Glory to God. We have the spirit of Philip. You let them know, praise God, they got to be baptized in water. Amen. In the name of Jesus Christ. I ain't talking about sprinkling it with no water holes now. Amen. And I ain't talking about, praise God, just baptizing half of the body. No, that whole body got to go inside the water. What is it say here?
1: See, here is water. What do hinder me?
0: What do hinder me?
1: To be baptized.
0: Now, ain't nothing going to hinder me from being baptized. The Ethiopian man said, Philip, I need you to baptize me, and I need you to do it now. Come on.
1: And Philip said, if thou believest,
0: if you believe, Ethiopian man, with all your heart,
1: thou mayest. And he answered and said, I believe.
0: That's what we got to get the people to say and understand. They got to be able to open up their mouth and say, I believe.
1: That Jesus Christ is the Son of God.
0: That's what we got to do. We got to get them to understand that through the preaching of the gospel. See, when Philip was preaching the word of God to the Ethiopian, the Ethiopian's understanding became open. And when it got open, he was able to understand the scripture. Amen. And when he understood the Holy Scriptures, then he was able to move on and run a little further with Philip. Glory to God. And he got baptized in the name of Jesus Christ. Come on, prophet. What we say here?
1: And he commanded the chariot. To stand still.
0: Now, Philip is getting ready to get out the chariot. And he commanded the chariot to stand still.
1: And they went down. Both into the water.
0: Amen. They went down into the water.
1: Both Philip. And the eunuch. And he baptized.
0: My God, the Bible said in his baptizing.
1: And when they were come up. Out of the water. The Spirit of the Lord.
0: Oh, glory to God, the Spirit of the Lord.
1: Caught away Philip. That the eunuch saw him. No more.
0: My God, Philip vanished right out of the, amen, Ethiopian's face. He vanished right away out of his eyesight. Amen, because God had his hands on Philip, and God had another job for Philip to do. Amen, because he did a good job with the Ethiopian man. Glory to God, then God took, amen, Philip from out of the sight of the Ethiopian. What the word of God say?
1: And he commanded the chariot to stand still. And they went down.
0: Both into the water.
1: Both Philip.
0: And the eunuch.
1: And he baptized them. And when they were come up. Out of the water. The Spirit of the Lord.
0: You hear the word of God say, come out of the water.
1: The Spirit of the Lord. Caught away Philip.
0: The Holy Ghost took Philip. Amen.
1: That the eunuch saw him no more.
0: He ain't see Philip walking away. He ain't see Philip skipping away, jogging away. The Bible said that he vanished right from out of the Ethiopian's eyes. Right. Because God sent them on another journey. Come on, let's read it.
1: And when they were come up out of the water, the Spirit of the Lord.
0: Caught away Philip.
1: That the eunuch saw him no more. And he went on his way rejoicing. But Philip. What's that?
0: Listen what the word of God say here. Now, the word of God said that Philip was found.
1: At Zidus.
0: He was found at Zidus.
1: And passing through. He preached.
0: Listen what the word of God say. He was passing through there. God planted him there. God put him there. He put him there in the land. And he told him to preach the gospel there. And when he began to preach, the word of God said, the Bible said, what prophet?
1: But Philip was found.

0: preacheth and preached
1: in all the city.
0: Bible said he preached in all the city.
1: So he came to Caesarea.
0: He came to Caesarea. He was preaching the gospel everywhere. He preached the word of God. Amen. In Caesarea, he went to, amen, Jerusalem. He went to Caesarea. Amen. He went to Samaria. He was an evangelist. He had the evangelist spirit. And when the evangelist spirit, amen, get moved by the Holy Ghost, amen, the spirit of the evangelist, go and tell the truth. Glory to God. And if the evangelist need help, he'll call for the apostles. Amen. To come down and to bring the gospel of the land on the hand of the apostle. And the Holy Ghost is given. Glory to God. We got to be ready, preachers, amen, elders, and everybody, saints of God that have been born again. Amen. To be ready to preach the gospel everywhere. That everybody under the sound of the gospel will hear the word of God and turn from their wicked ways and choose Jesus as their Lord and Savior. We need to, hallelujah, we need to be born again of the water and of the spirit. Hallelujah. Without God, we can't make it into the kingdom. But God said, I've called you apostles, evangelists, pastors, and teachers, and bishops, and elders to tell the truth and the faith of God, to tell the people what they ought to do. Amen, somebody.
1: Amen,
0: amen, somebody. Want to thank God, amen, for everybody. There was under the sound of my voice. Amen. Want to thank God for everybody.
1: Yeah.
0: Amen. Preach the gospel. Preach the word, preachers. Amen. Don't be afraid to preach the word. Amen. If God's with you, he'll protect you. Amen. I know a lot of times we say things, praise God, people want to get us. And they want to kill us and destroy us. But thank God they tried to do the same thing to Jesus. But they couldn't do it because it wasn't time for them to put their hands on Jesus. But if God called you to preach the gospel, amen, then you open up your mouth loud and wide and let the folks know what they must do to be saved, what they ought us to do. Just like he told Simon. Philip told Simon from the very beginning, amen, your wicked ways will not get you into the kingdom of God. Amen, you got to repent. Man, you better repent and turn from your wicked ways. He said your heart ain't right. Glory to God in your head. We all know when our hearts ain't right. Oh, yeah, we do. You ain't got to be saved, but know your heart ain't right. Amen, somebody.
1: Thank you.
0: Amen. You, the only way you know your heart ain't right, you must be dead or something. But if you're alive, you know when God's speaking to you.
1: Yeah.
0: Amen, somebody. I knew God was speaking to me, and I wasn't even born again. I wasn't even saved, but I heard God telling me to stop doing that sin. Glory to God. He said, if you keep doing your sin, you're going to wind up in hell. Glory to God from Zion. But then we got to let them know, too, if they get Jesus and if they repent of their sin and believe that Jesus is, then they have eternal life. That's what we want.
1: Right.
0: We want eternal life. Glory to God from Zion. Ask God to remove every dark seed of unforgiveness out of your heart. Tell them to get rid of it. That you can forgive everybody of their trespasses against you. Glory to God. There'll be some of you out there right now. Amen. You won't forgive your neighbor. You won't forgive nobody. Glory to God. You got to forgive people in order to get into the kingdom.
1: That's right.
0: Amen, somebody. Glory to God in Zion. You need somebody to forgive you, too. Glory to God. We all need somebody to forgive us. And we need to forgive everybody else of their trespass against us. So ask God to remove every dark seed of unforgiveness out of your heart, because that'll keep you out of the kingdom of God if you don't. Glory to God. God's going to look at you and say, I never knew you. Depart from me, you that work of iniquity. I never knew you. Glory to God in Jesus' name. So let's get Jesus and let's get him right today in the name of the Lord. Let's seek him while he may be found.
1: Amen.
0: Glory to God, because the time is winding up and Jesus is on his way back now. Praise God in Jesus' name. You've been listening. Amen. Praise God to Apostle L. Grant. Amen. In the name of Jesus Christ. And may the Lord bless you and keep you and your family. And everybody, may the protection of God be with you. And remember this, you don't have no problems. All we need is faith in God. God bless you.
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And for some reason, I don't mind the pitfalls. 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God Almighty. And I can say just like that old mother said that night.

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I'm gonna say it one more time. I don't feel no waste time. 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

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I've been free now.

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He began to tell the Christian about his experiences, and this is what he said. He said, "I've been so sick, in and out of the hospital, just from one sickness to the other." And the Christian said, "Tell me about it." And as they talked, the backslider said, "I don't even think I can get well." And the Christian said, "Where is your faith?

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And they kept on talking. The backslider said, I'm in trouble. I've got a case and I'm going to court next week. I don't have a good lawyer to plead my case. And I'm worried, don't know which way to turn. The Christian said again, where is your faith? You've got to learn how to trust him. Tell me where is your faith? In God. They kept on talking. The Christian wanted to find something that would encourage the man. The man said, and now I've been sick so long, I've lost my job. Christian said, let's talk about it. The man said, well, since I've been out of work and been sick, all my bills are past due. The Christian said, I know what you're talking about.

Know exactly what the man was going through. They kept on talking. The man said, and just laying around with the wrong crowd and getting out of the church, I picked up a bad habit. Christian said, well, tell me about it. He said, I think I'm hooked, and it doesn't seem like I can break free. The man said, don't you know God specializes?

They kept on talking. Kristen was determined to give that boy some faith and some courage. He said, well, my doctor bills have been so high from my sickness and my court case that I've run out of money. I don't draw no Social Security. I'm not on welfare. And I'm down to my last dime. The Christians say that's when God wants to step in for you.

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Maybe your money's run out. Maybe you even have a habit and you prayed about it and it just does not seem like things are going to break for you. But I'd like to leave this with you just like the Christian told that man.

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2: The word I'm led to share with you today, it is recorded in the book of Psalms, and we have one more Sunday perhaps in the Psalms, and there's a message God has given me for this occasion. It is recorded in the book of Psalms and the 22nd number of the Psalms. Psalm number 22, or Psalm selection 22, Psalm selection 22, Psalm selection 22, Psalm selection 22, Psalm selection 22. And for the benefit of brevity, I want you to notice two verses with me, Psalm 22, verses 1 and 2, or Psalm 22. It reads thusly, my God, why hast thou forsaken me? Why art thou so far from helping me and from the words of my roaring? O my God, I cry in the daytime, but thou hearest not, and in the night season, and am not silent. God bless you. You may be seated. What an intriguing passage of scripture. I want to read it again. I want you to read it along with me. Psalm number 22, verse 1, my God, why hast thou forsaken me? Why art thou so far from helping me and from the words of my roaring? Oh, my God, I cry in the daytime, but thou hearest not, and in the night season, and am not silent. Amen. I'm going to talk about this morning simply from this thought. Overcoming the silence of heaven. Overcoming the silence of heaven. Overcoming the silence of heaven. My brothers and my sisters, there is a period that is in between the Old and New Testament that is called the intertestamental period. It is a very unique dispensation. Even now, 2,000 plus years later, it is a very eerie season. This time is an eerie season because it lasted for 400 years. The interim in between the Old and New Testament. A 4 centuries long season. It is not eerie because of the number of years. It is not even eerie because that was a paradigm shift in Palestine that saw how Hebrew culture totally transformed to Greek culture, Greek language, Greek speaking, Hellenism it was called. But this 400 year period in between the Old and New Testament, it is an eerie dispensation, primarily because for the duration of this period, there was no inspired word from God. There was no theophany. There was no prophet, minor or major, who spoke a word on behalf of divinity. For 400 years, literally, the heavens shut up. For 400 years, there was no word from God. My sisters and my brothers, can you imagine life lived for 4 weeks without hearing from God? Can you imagine life lived for 4 months, for 4 years, without any direct contact or visitation from on high? Such was the primary characteristic of the intertestamental period, that God, because of the apostasy and hypocrisy of Israel, decided that he would no longer speak to them until he got ready to send forth his son Jesus in the fullness of time. What a blessing it is that God has allowed us to live in the 21st century, that we don't have to be the recipients of such a dreadful and a deplorable moment, a 400-year season when God is silent. However, my sisters and my brothers, although there are times that we can celebrate the fact that God has blessed us to live in 2007, there are precarious predicaments that will arise, that although we don't live in that intertestamental period, there are times that even right now, when it seems that even heaven may be silent in our individual walks with the Lord. My brothers and my sisters, has there ever been a moment in your life when you've called for God to intervene? Has there ever been a time in your life when you sought help from on high? And yet it seems that the answer to your prayers is so evasive and pervasive. My brothers and my sisters, have you ever really got on your knees and asked God to bring something into fruition in your pilgrimage, only to discover that what you've been asking for never seems to come to realization? Recently, I found myself in that type of predicament when noticing the rapid decay of my baby brother's body, when seeing that death look in his eyes. I began to pray that God would touch my brother and give him long life and give him health and body. And when God decided to call my brother from labor to reward, it made me ponder that theme again. Well, God, did you really hear me praying? I was taught as a boy that if I would ask, it would be given. My Sunday school teachers told me with regularity that if I would seek, I'd find, and if I just would knock, that the door be open. I was told that we have not because we ask not. I was told that we can always come boldly before his throne to obtain mercy and to find grace to help in our time of need. What happens when we've come boldly before the throne? What happens when we've asked? What happens when we sought and knocked, but yet it seems that heaven does not have one answer to your petition? And perhaps I'm speaking to some people in this room today, or those who watch me right now by television, who may not want to agree publicly, but privately you've pondered that reality of this rather forbidding and foreboding analysis of the Christian condition. And that is it possible for me to pray and God never responds? Is it possible for me to ask God to give me a job and yet I still find myself jobless? Is it possible to ask God for a spouse, but yet I'm still lonely? Is it possible to ask God for college tuition, but yet it seems like the financial aid department has lost their last piece of everlasting mind? What happens when I've been asking and praying and seeming that the answer to my prayer is so evasive and so pervasive, such is the case in our text this morning? For in all probability, David found himself in the wilderness of Maon as a fugitive fleeing for his life because of the assassination attempts of that first monarch of Israel's history by the name of Saul. David writes here, and his work is not only poetic, but it is deemed as being prophetic, in that Charles Spurgeon says, "There's none like this psalm in all of the Psalms." For David prophetically gives us a photograph of the Lord's saddest hours. That here David writes from a poetic perspective for himself, but from a prophetic perspective for Christ. This psalm is so powerful that David is wondering, why does an anointed king find himself without any help or any answer from heaven? And so the words that he initiates this psalm with are the same words that Jesus uttered on the cross. David says, "My God, my God." He uses that word El, which was a Canaanite term that was used for the head of the Canaanite pantheon. It was a Canaanite phrase that David borrows from a poetic standpoint to lift God, Yahweh, over any of the monks, the Canaanite pantheon. He says, "My God, my God, why hast thou forsaken me? Why are you so far from helping me?" He says, "God, I'm crying to you in the daytime, but yet you don't say a word." It's not because I'm not anointed. You sent your son, you sent the prophet Samuel to my father's house, and the anointing oil would not pour on any of my older brothers. It poured on my head. I know you anointed me. It's not because you have not been with me. It was you who kept me out in my father's sheep pasture that day when the lion came to devour my father's sheep and the bear came to devour me. You gave me help from on high to kill the lion and the bear. You empowered me to kill that great Philistine giant from Gath by the name of Goliath. So there's no doubt about the fact that you're with me. God, I know you're with me. I know you've called. I know you've anointed me. But yet, why is it that I've called you and I can't hear a word in response? Is it because I lack faith? Is it because of my sin? What is it? David, in some type of hyperbolic prophecy, suggests that there are times in all of our lives when you may feel that heaven is silent. We've prayed for you to heal our land, We pray, we've been singing since we were kids, to bless America. We said that through song, God bless America. God, and the best you could do is Bush. Obviously. You must be silent. Let me ask you a question. Let me be real, man to man, man to woman, straight, straight. Have you ever wondered, did God really hear you at times? Have you ever gone through something that was so difficult and so debilitating that it made you wonder, is prayer really powerful? Does prayer really work? Have you ever prayed about something until you were blue in the face, but yet it seems that that answer still has not come yet? And the question I want to raise to you is this. What do you do in life when you find yourself dealing with the silence from heaven? What do you do when you ask God over and over and over and over and over and over and over and over for one thing, and yet that one thing is so evasive and pervasive? It seems that heaven literally is silence. How do you overcome the silence of heaven? Are you interested? Well, I hope you're interested. If you're not, too bad. I'm gonna preach this one for me. What do you do when there's no word from on high? There are four things I'm going to lift, and then I'll take my seat. My brothers and my sisters, whenever you've been talking to God and God has not been talking back to you, whenever it seems, my sister, my brother, the heaven inside, the first thing I want to tell you is this. You've got to decide to give the Father worship. I said, you've got to decide to give the Father worship. Look at verse number 1. My God, why hast thou forsaken me? Why art thou so far from helping me? And from the words of my roaring, oh my God, I cry in the daytime, but thou hearest not. I cry in the night season, but I am not silent. I can't find rest. God, I've been crying, I've been praying, you're silent, I can't sleep. I'm upset. You're not talking back to me. But in spite of that, verse 3, but thou. I wish I had a Bible reader here. That's the problem with church folk. You don't know when to shout. But thou art holy. In other words, although I'm upset, although I can't hear from you, although you're not answering me, that still has nothing to do with the fact that you're still my pain. Has nothing to do with your position. I am frustrated, I don't understand, but guess what? You're holy. So I lift my hands, even with unanswered prayer, and just say one word, holy. Is there anybody around this house, even when the heaven has been silent on you, you've made up in your mind that you're not going to look at God based on your circumstances, because although you're broke, he's not. Although you're weak, he's not. Although you may be crying, he's still sovereign. And I've learned to say, you know what, praise is what I do. Even when I'm going through, I vow to praise you in the good or the bad, whether I'm happy or whether I'm sad. As a matter of fact, magnify the Lord with me. Let us exalt his name together. I will bless the Lord at all times, and his praise shall continually be in my mouth. My soul shall make her boast in the Lord. The humble shall hear thereof and be glad. Make a joyful noise, all ye lands. Serve the Lord with gladness. Come before his presence with singing. Know ye that the Lord is God. Why don't you shake somebody's hand and say, he's still holy. He's still on the throne. He's still got the power. He's still worthy. Can anybody say, I still bless him? If he answers me, I praise him. If he's silent, I worship. If I'm crying, I lift my hands. He's worthy. Oh! We'll be right back.
3: looking at your situation. Start looking at him. Don't matter who's in the White House. He's still holy. The angels cast their crowns before the great white throne. You know what they cry, don't you? Holy. The hymn writer say, holy. Holy, holy. Lord God Almighty. Y'all don't feel it in me here. Early in the morning, our song shall rise to thee. Holy. When heaven is silent, you got to decide to give the Father worship. You're holy. That's a term of worship. But not only are you holy, David says you inhabit the praises of your people. That means wherever praise goes forth. In Hebrew, it means God makes his throne on top of praise. He sits on top of wherever he finds praise. If you want God to sit on top of your home, if you want God to sit on top of your finances, I double dog daddy to lift up some praise. Because when praises go up, not only will do blessings come down, but the blesser come down. Hurry on. So if you're going to overcome the silence of heaven, you got to decide to give the Father worship. But once you've made a decision to give the Father worship, secondly, if you're going to overcome the silence of heaven, the second thing you got to do is this. Don't let folk determine your worth. Don't let folks determine your worth. Look what he says. He says in verse number 4 and 5, our fathers trusted you. They trusted you, delivered them. They cried, they got delivered. They trusted you. They were not confounded. You know, other folk, they trusted you. They got blessed. But look what it said in verse number 6. But I am a worm. As a matter of fact, not only does he call himself an animal, he says, I'm not even a man. David is so confused that he voluntarily relinquishes his own manhood. Now normally, the manhood is something that an ordinary man would fight for if he ain't got nothing. Come on, help me here, somebody. I mean, when a man is so proud, sometimes we hold on to manhood if we ain't got nothing else. But David says, I'm a word. I'm not even a man. And I want to know, David, why do you call yourself a word? Why do you relinquish your own manhood? He says in verse 6, I'm a reproach of men. I'm despised of the people. Verse 7, all they that see me laugh me to scorn. They shoot out of the lip. They shake their head, saying, he trusts in the Lord that he will deliver him. Let him deliver him, seeing that he delighteth in him. He says, you know why I fear I'm a worm? You know why I fear I'm not a man? He's saying, because I'm so messed up. It is, and people are laughing at me. He says, folk are talking about me. They're putting me down. They're shooting out of the lip, talking about, oh, he's supposed to be a Christian. He's supposed to trust in God. He's supposed to believe. Look at him now. So when David heard what the folk said about him, in response to what people said, now he said about himself, I'm a worm, I'm not a man. Let me say something to you. When heaven is silent, let me help you here. Don't ever view yourself through the lenses of others. And part of the problem around this church today is a lot of us base our value and our worth upon others' estimation. But one of the greatest things you can be delivered from after you've been delivered from sin is when you're delivered from the disease to please. And you understand that your destiny is not tied into other people's understanding and estimation of your worth. And so you've got to get the strength to say, I may be jacked up, heaven may be silent, but I thank God that I'm not what folks say I am. Help me, Holy Ghost. When you look real down deep and say, God, I know what they're saying. I know they're talking, but I'm so glad that I am what you say I am. They say I'm jacked up. They say I'm nothing. They say I'm tore up from the flow up. But you say I'm an heir. You say I'm a joint heir. You say I'm a holy nation. You say I'm a royal priesthood. You say I'm a peculiar people. You say I'm a Christian. You say I'm your child. You say I'm the head. You say I'm not the tail. You say I'm blessed in the city. You say I'm blessed in the field. You say I live on top and not the bottom. Is there anybody around this house? Thank God that I'm not what other people say I am, but I am what God said I am. Because in life, no matter what you do, somebody's gonna have something to say. Woo! Especially in the church. Nobody can be more cruel than church folk. I thank God. God has let me develop some thick skin. And now I know who determines my worth and my value. And that's not people. So you do what God has called you to do. Help me hear somebody. Sometime when you're in the church and you see the church growing, people say, we got too many people in the church. But if nobody joined, they say, you ain't doing nothing. Don't feel me here. Huh? When you're single, they say you ought to get married. When you get married, they say you married the wrong somebody. Don't have no kids. They say you're not

behave. Maybe you don't like it when people get loud in church. But if that's your problem, go get you another seat. I didn't ask you to sit by me in the front place.

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1: Don't let other folk determine your worth. If you're going to overcome the silence of heaven, number one, decide to give the Father worship. Number two, don't let other people, the other folk, determine your worth. But third, if you're going to overcome the silence of heaven, once you've decided to give the Father worship, once you understand that you don't let folk determine your worth, thirdly, determine who has favored you the whole way. I said, determine who has favored you the whole way. I don't get it, do it? It's right here in the text. Look what he said right here in verse number 7 and verse 8. All they that see me laugh me to scorn. They shoot out the lip. They shake their head, saying, he trusted on the Lord. That the Lord would deliver him. Let the Lord deliver him now, seeing that David delighted in him. He says, but know what I did? Verse number 9. But thou art he that took me out of the womb. You are the one who gave me some hope when my mama was feeding me. He said, you know my problem? I kept looking at what they were saying. And I lost my manhood. I considered myself to be an animal because of their mockery and their laughing. But then I thought about it. After I relinquished my manhood and thought about what they were saying, you know what I did? I looked back and I said, you know what? When my daddy Jesse and my mama came together, that night, Luther Vandross was playing at One Tweezy on Bethlehem Boulevard. My daddy got a babysitter for my older brothers and took my mama out to dinner that night. He said to my wife, baby, he said to my mama, baby, would you have an objection if a man of my complexion came in your direction and offered to be your protection? Y'all ain't feeling me here. Y'all will help me preach here. My mama and my daddy came together, and that night they produced and conceived me. Y'all ain't feeling me here. Between their union, it formed a zygote. The zygote became an embryo. The embryo became a fetus. I went to the first, second, and third trimesters. And then God gave me a prenatal connection. But you know what I thought about while the people were laughing and while the people were talking? I looked back over my life and I said to myself, why am I worried about what they are saying? Because it was you that kept me in my mama's womb. It was you that gave me hope when my mama was breastfeeding me. So what I'm going to start doing is looking back over the past chapter of my life. Before the haters came along, I had you. Before the critics came along, I had the Creator. Before the jealousy came along, I had Jehovah. You've been with me all the way. So what I'm going to do, I'm going to look back over the past chapter of my life and say to myself, it's been you all the way. Nobody but you and me. So I'm not concerned about what they're saying, because they didn't bring me. They didn't keep me. They didn't watch over me. They didn't wake me up this morning. Do I have a witness in here? And the next time somebody looks at you funny, when you go up in praise, tell them, if you don't know my story, don't criticize my praise. Where were you when I was catching hell?

0: And so David, David said, if you're going to overcome the silence of heaven, number one, you've got to decide to give the Father worship. And then once you've made that decision to give the Father worship, David says, don't let folk determine your worth. Thirdly, David says, if you're going to overcome the silence of heaven, you've got to determine who's favored you the whole way. That's what old deacon was saying, Lord, I thank you. Lord, I thank you for my journey. Why? Because you brought me. I said you brought me. You brought me from a mighty long way. My granddaddy was saying, Lord, you brought me from the rocking of my cradle. For you brought me from a mighty long way. Do I have a witness in here? Once you've decided to give the Father worship, once you don't let folk determine your worth, once you determine who gives you favor the whole way. Fourthly, David says, if you're going to overcome the silence of heaven, you've got to declare that you'll speak a word. You got to declare that you'll faithfully speak a word. What do you mean, do it? David said in verse 19, be not thou far from me, my Lord and my strength. He said, hurry up, Lord, to give me some help. He says, deliver my soul from the sword. Deliver my darling from the power of the dog. And save me from the mouth of the lions. And you've heard me from the unicorn's horns. And I heard David saying that if you would deliver me, and if you will be close to me, oh Lord, if you will hurry on up to help me and deliver my soul from the sword. Look at verse 22. And David saying, I promise, and that I will declare your name unto my brethren. In the midst of the congregation will I give your name the praise. Do I have a witness in here? David says that when you make up your mind to deliver me, help me, Holy Ghost, to preach your word. When you hurry on up to help me.
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Yes, good morning, good morning, good morning. This is the storyteller known as Minister Debbie Edwards. All good morning. I hope you enjoyed last night, the Midnight Gospel Train. Well, we're going off around 6 a.m., but I had to come on and say good morning. And whatever you do, don't let nobody steal your joy. Come on. This is my song here.

A storm is passing over. Come on, y'all. This is how we do it right here. WTMR 800 AM. Oh, hallelujah. Hallelujah. Come on.

Oh, yeah. The storm is passing over. Come on. I don't know what you're going through, but I come to tell you this morning, the storm is passing over. Come on. He's doing a shift. Come on. That's what I was told last night. God is doing a shift. Woo! So whatever you're going through, it's only temporarily, because you're going through a shift, my daughter, my son.

Good morning. Good morning, Mother Watson. I know you're listening. Good morning, Evangelist Carol Hill. Good morning to everyone who's out there listening this morning. I hope you have a blessed day. People across the country, I don't know where you're at. But guess what? I know you're listening. And God knows too. I want everyone who's listening to have a blessed week. Because I come on and let you know, the storm is passing over. Seen over. Oh, Miss Passing Over. Storm. I don't know about you, but my storm is passing over. Sin over. Yes. The storm is passing over.

dancing over. Hallelujah. Hallelujah. Yeah. Storm is passing over. Yes. Good morning. Good morning. How y'all doing out there? This is how we do it. Right here, WTMR Live. Come on. Let's start off. Lord, help me to hold out. Come on. Detroit Mass. Help me to hold out. Come on. To hold out. Come on, y'all. Lord, help me to hold down. Come on. Yes. Come on, y'all. Lord, help me to hold down. Yes. Lord, help me to hold down. Come on. This is how we do it here. Lord, help me to hold down. Yes. I don't know about you, but I'm starting out with a Holy Ghost party right here live at the station. Come on. Come on. Easy. Come on. When it gets dark, come on. I cannot see my way. You told me to put my trust in me. Come on. I'm begging you, Lord. Help me to hold down. Come on. Just about to make it. Yes. Lord. Help me to hold down. This is how we do it. Lord. Help me to hold down. Yes. Come on. Yes. Come on. Not be easy. Come on. You did not say that it would be. Yes. Come on. I trust in me. Come on. Lord, help me to hold out. Come on. Yes. Lord, help me to hold out. Hey. Lord, help me to hold out. Yes. Come on. Yes. Come on. Lord, help me to hold out. Lord, help me to hold out. Lord, help me to hold out. Lord, help me to hold out. Come on. Lord, help me to hold

me to hold out. Lord, help me to hold out. Lord, help me to hold out. Come on. This is how I like to wake up, too. Come on. Yes. It is 5:34 in the morning. Yes. Debbie Heaven Church right here at WTMR Live. Lord, help me to hold out. Lord, help me to hold out. Lord, help me to hold out. Come on. Oh, man. I went to this church service yesterday, and this day was getting down. I'm still doing it. Come on. Help me to hold out. Lord, help me to hold out. Lord, help me to hold out. Come on. Me to hold out. Lord, help me to hold out. Lord, help me to hold out. Come on. Me to hold out. Lord, help me to hold out. Lord, help me to hold out. Lord, help me to hold out. Lord, help me to hold out. Come on. Me to hold out. Lord, help me to hold out. Lord, help me to hold out. Lord, help me to hold out. Lord, help me to hold out. Lord, help me to hold out. Lord, help me to hold out. Come on. Me to hold out. Lord, help me to hold out. Come on. Me to hold out. Yes.

Hallelujah, hallelujah. Come on, that's how we do it. Lord, help me to hold out. Lord, help me to hold out. Lord, help me to hold out. Lord, help me to hold out. I don't know about you. Come on. I'm getting my Holy Ghost praise on right now. Yes.

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We gotta give him praise. We gotta give him praise this morning. It is prayer time. We can't forget about all the things God have done in our lives.

Hallelujah, hallelujah. Oh, Heavenly Father, we come before you this morning, Father God, just to praise you, just to glorify your name, just to thank you, Lord, for all the things you have done and all the things you're going to do, Lord. We give you praise. We give you glory. We just thank you, Lord. Thank you for being King of Kings and Lord of Lords. Thank you for being the Alpha and Omega. Thank you for being our beginning and our end, Father. Thank you, Father God, for being Jehovah Jireh, Jehovah Nissi, Jehovah Rapha. Thank you for being the Good Shepherd. Thank you for being the Great I Am. Thank you, Father God, for being a mother and a father when we didn't even have that, Father God. Thank you for being a friend, Father God, in the mix of our storm. We just thank you, Father. Oh, we thank you. We glorify your name. In the name of Jesus. Heavenly Father, in the mighty name of Jesus Christ, we come before you this morning with a grateful heart. We give you all the glory and all the honor and all the praise because you are worthy. Father, before we ask you for anything, we thank you for everything you have done in our lives. Thank you for waking us up this morning. Thank you for life, for strength, for grace, and for another opportunity to lift up the name Jesus. Thank you for keeping our family and our friends safe. In the name of Jesus, Lord, we invite you, your presence into this radio station right now, Lord. Touch every person in the building, Lord, Father God, who come this morning, Father God, who come through here today, Father God. Every host, every worker, every guest, every person listening across the airways, Lord. Let your spirit move from city to city, state to state, home from home, car to car, hospital rooms. Father God, wherever this broadcast reach, Father, let your presence reach even further. We pray for the people all across this nation. Lord, our community, our countries. Lord, we need you. Bring peace where there is violence. Love where there is hate. Unity where there is division. And hope where there is despair. Strengthen our families. Protect our children. Guide our leaders. Restore our communities. And turn hearts back towards you, Father God. Father God, in the name of Jesus, we lift up everyone who is sick this morning. Everyone that needs a miracle, a supernatural from you, Father God. Those in the hospital, the nursing homes, rehabilitation centers, Father God, and those who are suffering silence at their homes, we ask you to lay your healing hands upon them. Give them the strength to their weak bodies. Bring comfort to those in pain. Give peace to those who's waiting on a test resort, Lord. Touch their mind that are troubled and hearts that are heavy, Lord. You are still a healer, and nothing is too hard for you, Lord. We pray for those who are grieving, lowing, homeless, hungry, discouraged, or suffering to make it through another day. Father, remind them that they are not forgotten. Send the right people, the right resource,
and the right encouragement into their lives. Make a way where they cannot see a way, Lord. And Lord, we cry out especially for every person who does not know your name, Lord. For the unanswered, for the lost, for those who have walked away from you, and for those who are searching for something they cannot find in this world, draw them back to you, Father God. Holy Spirit, have your way and draw them back to you. Let everybody who's listening right now realize that Jesus loved them. Let everybody surrender their heart today. Break every chain that has kept them bound down, tears down. Break down every stronghold that has kept them from you, Lord. Replace that fear with faith, darkness with light, confusion with truth, and hopelessness with a new beginning. Father, let this radio station be more than entertainment. Let it become a place of encouragement, a place of healing, hope, and transformation. Give every person who speaks into this microphone the wisdom to say what somebody needs to hear today, Lord. Let our words lift up people. Lift them up and never tear them down. Let your love be heard through these airways, Lord. Protect everybody who's connected to this station. Cover their families, cover their homes, their health, their minds, and their lives. Keep us from dangers, the seen and the unseen. Give us wisdom for every decision, every strength, for every challenge. Lord, somebody is listening, need a miracle. Somebody need a breakthrough. Somebody need peace in their homes. Somebody need restoration in their family. Somebody need a door to be opened. Somebody need to know that their prayers have not been forgotten. Father, meet them right where they are. We believe that you are still saving, still healing, still restoring, still delivering, and still making the impossible things possible. Oh, Father God, you're so good. You've been so good to us. Oh, we don't even have enough words to praise you, Lord. So today we place this station, this nation, our families, our community, the sick, the brokenhearted, every lost soul into your hands. Have your way, Lord. Let everything we say and everything we do bring glory to your name. We declare that this will be a day of hope, a day of healing, a day of peace, a day of breakthrough, and a day when somebody comes to know your name, Lord. We thank you. We trust you. We praise you in advance for what you are about to do. In the power of the name Jesus Christ, we pray. Amen and amen. Nothing like being in your presence this morning. We can feel your arms wrapped around. We can feel the anointing of God. We can feel the supernatural. We can hear your voice, Father God. It feels so good to be in your presence. It feels so good to be in a relationship with you, Lord. It feels so good, Lord, even when you take us through training ground, Father God. Because we know we're coming out on the other end with victory. Victory, Lord. You said if we only believe, it shall be done. And we believe, Lord. We believe in you. We believe in your word. We believe, Lord. Give us the faith that we need. Give us the strength to walk.
walk through whatever we're going through. Allow us to keep our mind on you, Father God. Keep our mind on you so you can keep us in perfect peace while they're on their jobs, Lord, school, wherever they got to go, Father God, in their homes. Allow them to keep their minds on Jesus, on you, Lord, and keep them in perfect peace. Awesome God.

I just want to thank everyone who was tuned in to the Midnight Gospel Train. It's time for me to transition, but I just want to thank God for everyone who was tuned in, who was listening. And whatever you do, do let nobody steal your joy today. Whatever you do, God bless you, and I'll talk to you a little later. God bless.

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And you say, get up. 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
1: Today, we'll be in Hebrews chapter 12, familiar passage of scripture, Hebrews chapter 12, and we are a teaching ministry. Amen. Amen. You preach to bring people out of the world, and you teach to get the world out of people. Here in Hebrews chapter 12, and let me throw this out, I threw it out this morning. How many of you in your spiritual life find yourself getting tired? Tired of being tired of being tired. I know I do. And the Bible tells us, and be not weary in well-doing, for in due season you shall reap if you faint not. I want to talk about a principle of persuasion. Hebrews 12, 1 to 4, real quickly, look what it says. Wherefore, seeing we also are compassed about with so great a cloud of witnesses, let us lay aside every weight and the sin which doth so easily beset us, and let us run with patience the race that is set before us, looking unto Jesus, the author and finisher of our faith, who for the joy that was set before him endured the cross, despising the shame, and is set down at the right hand of the throne of God. For consider him that endured such contradiction of sinners against himself, lest ye be weary and faint in your minds. One of the greatest God-giving assets to the believer is their ability to endure. Endurance is not a personal willpower, but rather it is a promotion of God's word, wisdom, and ability to wait while working. We don't work, we don't wait and sit still. We wait while we work. Amen. That is, this matter of endurance is to move without manifestation and to be persuaded without any outward proof, to continue without conjecture. The book of Hebrews is an education and an endurance manual to Hebrew Christians who left their faith in Judaism, law of Moses, law of works, and took on the faith in the Lord Jesus Christ. And this newfound faith presented many problems because they were persecuted, ostracized, both personally and publicly, from the Jewish community. Once they professed faith in Christ, their families disowned them, the synagogue wouldn't let them in, and they were looked upon as bandits. This faith in Jesus Christ brought about some challenges. Number one, they had the challenge of a new priesthood. That is, it was a different priesthood under Jesus Christ because it was no longer under Levi, the tribe of Levi. Now it's through Christ under the tribe of Judah. And they took on a divine person who is not only the Son of God, but God the Son, who now became the central figure of all worship. And when you understand Paul's writing to the book of Philippians, where Paul says, amen, wherefore God hath highly exalted him, Jesus, and given him a name that is above every name, that at the name of Jesus, every knee. Now, when they say every knee, they're talking about everybody in hell, everybody on earth, and everybody in heaven. Every knee shall bow, and every tongue shall confess. That means folk that are going to burn in the lake of fire must confess that Jesus is Lord. Satan will confess that Jesus is Lord. And it says, to the glory of God. There is this priesthood person, but the text deals with a dynamic principle called faith.
2: All right.
1: And if you and I don't fully understand the dangers when we don't have a perseverance, patience, a power to keep going when we don't feel like going. A power to keep believing when we don't feel like believing. A power to keep, amen, appropriating the promises. If we don't maintain this perseverance while we're on earth, we will be in the same danger that these Hebraic Christians were in. You're saying, what danger? Well, the book of Hebrews essentially is a book of the superiority of Jesus Christ, that Jesus Christ is better than everything else. He's better than the law, he's better than Moses, he's better than angels, he's better than the whole Levitical system, he's better than all the Old Testament people, better than all the New Testament. He is it. And I'm tired of hearing these pastors and bishops and ministers get on TV and on radio and can preach a whole sermon and not mention his name. I am so sick and tired of people, amen, cataloging sermons so you point back at them of how great it was. I'm so sick of people talking about everything under the sun but him. And without him, we can do nothing. And by him, we live, move, and have our being. Can I get a witness? Child of God, that Jesus is the central person throughout all scripture. He said, search the scriptures, first 39 books, for they speak of me. Can I get a witness? He is implied, he's mentioned in every book of the Old Testament. He's mentioned in every new book of the New Testament. He is the centerpiece of all the universe. Can I get a witness? Yeah. That's why he told the woman at the well. He said, woman, if you knew who I was, that's power, isn't it? And you would ask me for water. Child of God, that when he said, I am the way, the truth, and the life, no man can come unto the Father but by him. Amen. There's no other way to get in. There's no other way to be saved. No other way to be helped. No other way to be cured. No other way to get straight. No other way to walk straight. No other way to stop sinning. No other way to be transformed. There's no other way but Jesus. Can I get a witness? We know he's God because he stood in the boat at 4 o'clock in the morning and said, let me tell the storm what I want, peace. Then he gave the command, be still. Can I get a we know he's God because he got out of a boat, amen, in the dusk of day. And the Bible says that there were demonic forces on the island. Can I get a witness? And Jesus started walking towards the demonic forces, and all of them fell down and worshiped him. They said, "We know who you are." Isn't it a tragedy that demons know who he is, but humans don't know who he is? He's the Son of God. He's the Son of David. He's the Son of Abraham. He's the Alpha. He's the Omega. He's the beginning. He's the ending. He always was. He's the wasness of was. In the beginning was the Word was with God, and the Word was God. He's eternal. Here in this context, the danger is to these Hebraic Christians that if you don't maintain the principle of faith — faith is the substance of things hoped for, evidence of things not seen. It has substance, but you can't see it. If you can see something, it's not faith. Can I get a witness? Faith does not show you anything. Faith is an inner persuasion. It's an inner conviction that what God said is true. Can I get it? And listen, irregardless of the circumstances, the obstacles, the history, the fractures, the feelings, amen, I believe deep down inside that what God said is true. Let God be true and every man a liar. Here's the dangers throughout the book of Hebrews. When we don't maintain this perseverance, there is the problem of us, drifting back. Amen. These Hebraic Christians would drift back to Judaism. They would want to return to what God brought them out of. And when you are not etched in this word, when you don't have the perseverance of the Holy Spirit on the inside, you are subject to go back. Can I get a witness? Go back just where God found you. Go back thinking the wrong way, feeling the wrong way, acting the wrong way. Do I have a witness? But not only would they drift back, but they would start despising the leading of the Holy Spirit. You know why they would start despising the leading Holy Spirit? Because they would start to rationalize, "You mean the Holy Spirit led me into all this hell?" And you know, there are times we're going to walk through some dark moments. We're going to be in the valley more than on the mountaintop. Can I get a witness? The purpose of the valley and the mountaintop is obvious. You go into the valley to grow. You go into the valley to know. You go into the valley, Lord have mercy, to show you. But when you get up on the mountaintop, you just get a momentary glimpse of who he is. That's where you praise him. That's where you're reaffirmed of who he is. That's where you have confidence that God is able to keep you from falling. Then God lets you go right back down in the valley, and you go down in the valley with the testimony, "I've been here before. And I know that I know that I know that I know that he's going to bring me out. I know that he is able. I know that he can do far exceedingly, abundantly above." I'm preaching all that you ask or think to the only wise God. So when you're in the valley, you're not pouting, you're praising. And the reason you can praise in the valley, because you've been at the mountaintop and you've seen him, you felt him, you know him, he's touched you. Can I get a witness? I'm so tired of these pouting Christians. All they do is come to church full of hell and they want you to push them up. But child of God, you got to go to the same mountain I went to. You got to know him for yourself. You got to open up your word. You got to pray in the spirit. You got to praise him for who he is. And then God gives you the peace of God, and he lets you know he's the God of peace. That's why David said, "Yay." Yea. Yes. Yes. Though I walk,
2: yes, sir,
1: through the valley,
2: yes, sir,
1: of the shadow of death,
2: yes,
1: I will fear no evil. Why, David? For thou art with me. His presence, thou, Lord have mercy, thou preparest a table before me in the presence of my enemies. Turn to your neighbor and say, neighbor, you'll never get a table till you get some enemies. You got to have enemies to get a table. You got to have enemies to get a table. You got to have enemies to get a table. Why do you need enemies? Because God wants to show you off. God wants to bless you. God wants to exalt you. God wants to confirm you right smack dab in the face of your enemies. So when God did that for David, David said, wow, my cup of joy runneth over. Surely goodness, surely mercy shall follow me all the days of my life. And when I die, I'll dwell in the house of the Lord forever. Check it out, check it out, check it out. Check it out. When we don't maintain this perseverance, we drift back. When we don't maintain this perseverance, yeah, the Bible says there's a danger, amen, of despising the Holy Spirit. There's a danger of disobeying God in hard times. There's the danger of departing from the faith and living in the flesh when you don't understand that God is on board. But child of God, not only is God on board, God's in charge. Everything you've been through, he was in charge. Everything you're going through, he is in charge. Everything that will come after you, he's in charge. That's why the prophet said, no weapon that's formed against you shall prosper. Why? Because he's in charge. Can I get a witness? It's here that the writer to the Hebrews, yeah, is giving us an exhortation. Three powerful petitions here, and I'm going to get out your way. No, number one, let me say this. If I do not fully believe this word, and from the word has an internal perseverance, whether it's marriage, ministry, mindset, whatever it is, you're going to faint. You and I will drift back to what we feel comfortable with. We will despise the moving of the Holy Spirit. We will disobey God in hard times. We'll do our own thing. And then we will depart. We will depart. I want to look at these three petitions. I think that they are applicable, apropos to our times. First, we see a petition on our encumbrances. Now, let me look at chapter 12, verse 1. Wherefore, some of you have therefore. And whenever you see wherefore, therefore, you ought to ask, what is it therefore? It goes back, amen, to something previously said. Go back to the 10th chapter, verse 35. Because before we get to the encumbrances, we have the encouragement. Chapter 10 of Hebrews 35. You ought to be there. It's one page over. Cast not away, therefore, there it is again, contextually, based on the fact that your possessions in heaven are waiting for you, that all things are fine, all things are done. Cast not, therefore, your confidence, which hath great recompense of reward. Now stop. Your confidence in Jesus Christ is attached to a reward.
2: All right.
1: The more confidence you have in him, the more reward you have coming. It's attached. Are you with me? For ye have need of patience, perseverance, verse 36, that after you have done the will of God, ye might receive the promise. Notice the play on words. Notice the progression that after we start completing the will of God, promises follow. For yet a little while, and he that shall come will come and not tarry. And here is a thematic thrust, one of the reasons some believe that this is a Pauline epistle, because in Galatians it says the just shall live by faith. In Romans it says the just shall live by faith. And here in Hebrews it says the just shall live by faith. The just ones, the ones that's been justified through Jesus Christ, lives by faith. Amen. Habakkuk 2:4. And when you understand the makeup of this scripture, in the Greek, it actually says, the just shall live by their faith. That as we begin to look at this matter of encouragement, go back to chapter 12, verse 1. He says, wherefore, and please don't miss this transition. He tells us not to cast away our confidence, and he's dealing with these spectators who not only sat in this amphitheater metaphorically and are looking at you, but they already passed through this race. These are witnesses, martyrs. These are people that have already lived out what they're telling you to do. My God. What do you mean by that? Well, they were faithful. Three things are implied in these people. One, they lived, listen to this, by faith. Two, they had fortitude. And three, they were fruit bearers. In chapter 11, verse 4 to 40, are the people who comprise the Hall of Fame of faith. Every last one of them. It begins by saying, by faith. Moses, by faith. Abel, by faith. Noah, by faith. By faith, by faith. That faith and then fortitude coupled with faith and then fruit bearing is the end result of faith, they ran to the finish line. My God. That when we look at these spectators, they're metaphorically cheering us on as we struggle in this race. My God. Jesus Christ was also cheered on, and you don't have to turn. Matthew 17, Mount Hermon, Mount Transfiguration, when Jesus was about to go to the cross, he took the three inner circle disciples, Peter, James, John, went up to a high mountain, Mount Hermon, Mount Transfiguration, and listen, was transfigured. He glowed, and Peter looked and saw Moses and Elijah. Nobody knows what conversation Jesus had with Moses and Elijah, but the text infers they were cheering him on.
3: All right.
1: Go all the way, Lord. Everybody in Sheol is depending on you to go all the way. The whole elected redeemed, which includes you and I, before we were in our mother's wombs in a pre-NATO, pre-eternal state, we were cheering Jesus on. You got to do this, Lord.
3: Yes, sir.
1: My God. You say, well, wait a minute. That doesn't make sense. How could we cheer him on? Well, the Bible says you were saved before the foundation of the world. Can I get a witness? The Bible says you were seated in heavenly places in Christ. Can I get a witness? Somehow, and it's supra knowledge, it's beyond me. Somehow, the plan of election happened in eternity past. Lord have mercy. And God was so certain of the plan of election that he not only clothed and crowned us and seated us, but he wrote our names in the Lamb's Book of Life before there was light. I don't understand. And when you came out your mother's womb, he said, now you're going to live out what I've already decreed. Can I get a witness? So you're going to be a sinner, born in the world, messed up, doing your own thing, but God will call you, amen, and God will save you, and God will sanctify you right here on earth, but in reality, you and I were saved all the time. That's why nothing could happen to us. That's why bullets and knives and car accidents and house fires, that's why drugs and nothing else that you add into your body could affect you, because you were elected in him before the foundation of the world, and that ought to make you shout. If God was wise enough to finish the work before the world was, why is he going to mess up with your marriage now? Why is he going to mess up with your job now? Why is he going to mess up with your wounds now? The hard part is done. He called me out of darkness and translated me into his marvelous light. And every time Satan put his hand on me, the Lord said, nope, you can't have that. That's one of mine. Can I get a witness? Every time the devil thought he had me, God said, no, that's one of mine. Every time I thought I was going to burn in hell, God said, no, you're one of mine. Ah. Look what he says. We see a petition of these encumbrances. Look what he says. He says, this great cloud of witnesses. Then he moves. Listen, he moves from the past to the present. Let us who are in this race. First of all, this race is only for the redeemed. Nobody unsaved is on this track. Can I get away? I'm so sick and tired of folk thinking that you running with somebody that's selling drugs and you running with somebody that's committing. No. Only the redeemed is on this track. Now. Can I get a witness? He said, let us, Lord have mercy, lay aside, here it is, every, angos is the Greek word, every weight. Now stop, the word weight is transliterated encumbrances. It is not necessarily sin. It's anything that hinders you from being sanctified, serving, supporting, Christ. In anything that is in your life, I ain't talking about the devil. We blame everything on the devil. I'm talking about it could be your priorities. Your children are first. Your home is first. Your bank account is first. Your business is first. God said, that ain't going to get it. You will not run for me. You're going to be hindered in your running. Can I get a witness? It not only has to be priority, but child of God, it can be perversion. We caught up in all kind of mess. You can't run for God like that. Can I get a witness? You can't run. You can't run. You can't run for God. Yeah, when you are predominantly focused on yourself. You can't run for him. You can't run for him. And this running is not a sprint. It's a marathon. It's a 26-mile marathon. And when a runner runs, a runner has to stretch. Come on, now, you know what I'm talking about. Runners got to stretch. You see them runners out there, they stretching. They don't. kind of exercise to get their hamstrings right. They gotta stretch, and then they gotta take off the sweatsuits. And I'm preaching up in this place. They run with light sneakers. Everything's gotta be light because there is a marathon coming up. Too many Christians come up here with your wigs, your weaves, your waves. You come up here with chains. You come up here with all this stuff. You're carrying hell. You're carrying, trying to carry heaven. You're carrying attitudes. You got actions. You got wounds. You got fractures. You're mad at somebody on that side of the church. You're talking about somebody on that side of the church. Hey, can I get a witness? You just came out the clubs last night. You've been gambling all week. You've been drinking. You've been smoking. You've been doing everything under the sun. Then you walk up in church talking about you in a race. No, you in hell. You can't just jump on this track at will and start running because, child of God, 1 Corinthians 9 says, Paul says, I want to run in a way that I beat my body to bring it under subjection, that when I have preached, I'm not a castaway. Oh, I'm preaching up in this place. Can I get a witness? Oh, it's getting deep up in this place. That is, I don't want to be disqualified. That's why Paul said in Philippians 3:8, don't turn, that we ought to meditate on the things of God. Paul says, whatever things are true, whatever things are noble, whatever things are just, whatever things are pure, whatever things are lovely, whatever things of good report, virtuous, meditate on these things. And the God of peace and the peace of God will be upon you. Are you with me? He deals with the cloud of witnesses, then the clutter of the weeds. It literally takes us a lifetime to get dressed for this race. What are we really running? The running is perseverance, but there's something else implied. Service. How are you serving the Lord? My Bible says that God the Holy Spirit, Ephesians 4, gave gifts to the body of Christ. Yeah, some of you went through discipleship, some of you went through shape, in order to serve.
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4: 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And today's Perfect Peace catalog number, it's 813, part one. 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Today's Perfect Peace catalog number is 813, part one.
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0: let's talk about this recording since you brought that up. Now, with your recording, did you write all of the music, or did you collab with someone for some of the music, or how did you come up with what you came up with?
1: Some of the songs I wrote by myself. Two of the songs, all the upbeat songs, I co-wrote with Dion Kipping, an amazing songwriter and just a really good friend. And then there were a few covers that I selected too. So it was, I wanted to curate the experience to focus on worship first that happens to be recorded, not a live recording that has so many production elements that we can't do what I want people to be able to feel and translate even after it's done. So it was, I knew what the theme was going in, and I knew what I wanted to be able to say, but then I also knew what I wanted the people to be able to experience from beginning to end. That's how we collaborated.
0: Wow. When I tell you, for those who are listening, this is an incredible record. I mean, seriously, no joke, heads down, it's an incredible record that is nonstop worship. I mean, and what made you, though, and I heard you say something about it, but what made you approach it that way? Because again, you're right, it's not your typical record. You feel the presence, and to me, you felt as if you were there, even if you were not in the building.
1: So having done worship in several conferences for many ministries, I've noticed a lot that worship tends to compete with the other elements of a service or of a conference. So we either have to truncate it or we're limited to something. And it was my heart's desire to take those limits off and make sure that people could have a break from those cultural tendencies and really find themselves in a space where they would be able to worship God freely. They'd be able to experience him without it being cut off because we have a time limit or because we have something else we need to get through. So that was my prayer from the day that I said I wanted to do it to the day of. That was always my prayer, that we would have just this space of free and pure worship with no limits, with no competition, and definitely without, you know, the and. Just give me worship. So that was my heart behind it for sure.
0: Wow.
2: You all may know, while that was an encouragement, we may know it, one that may resonate a little differently.

Song says it's good to be alive, but it's best to live. Look at your neighbor and say, neighbor, it's good to be alive, but it's best to live. And guess what?

0: That's what he came for.
1: Encouraging and positive. On stage with Earl Bynum.

0: sharing the good news on stage with Earl Bynum.
1: It actually reminds me of a record. There's another record I listen to from time to time. And there's certain music I will put on, especially when, you know, it becomes night and I'm about to prepare for bed, because I think it can set the atmosphere for how you rest and how you sleep. And yours is one of them, I must say. But the other is also, I cannot think of her name, but it's Martha Menezes' sister.
2: Okay.
1: Do you know the name of her sister?
2: I don't, but I remember that she does music too.
1: Yeah. Oh my God. She has a record that is just flowing. It's like nonstop. She go out one song, and it's just heartfelt. It really is. And it's with a bunch of women. She did a record, a complete CD, a record with just women worshipers, and it is so good. And actually, my executive assistant sent it to me. He was like, listen to this as you sleep. I promise you, you will. And it's so good. So it reminds me of the same of, you know, just being in a space and hearing God and letting God be God in that space to do what he does. So congrats to you on that record. It's such a powerful presentation. And guys, I'm telling you, if you're out there, you need to pick it up. So tell them the name of the record so they can find it.
2: Record is called One, Live in Atlanta. O-N-E, the number one, written out. You can look it under Jordan G. Welch.
1: Jordan G. Welch.

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join me and my sister, Yolanda Adams, as we celebrate the genius of Twinkie Clark. This is In Him There's No Sorrow.

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1: And now tell them how they can keep in touch with, follow you.
2: Yes. So I'm still figuring out TikTok. It's so strange. But I am active on Instagram, jordan.d.well. And I have my website, jordydmusic.com. That's where you can find all the latest about me, my booking information. I keep that as up-to-date as possible. I'll figure out TikTok eventually. But Instagram for sure, Facebook, Jordan D. Welch, and my website, jordydmusic.com.
1: Awesome. Now, what's next for Jordan? What is next? What can we look for? We know we got the record. You're the engineer. So what's next?
2: I'm really leaning on trying to get this record in as many places as possible. I am an independent artist, so I have the freedom, if you will, to curate how this lives beyond the night. So prayerfully, we're going to be looking into tours, looking into some, you know, additional ways to point people to the record, be it, you know, through writings or what have you. But, you know, again, as a multifaceted gift, I don't see myself just staying in the music lane. I love to teach. I love to speak. You know, I love to interact with people. I love doing choir rehearsals, right, where we turn the audience into a choir. So no limits whatsoever, but definitely looking to just continue that vertical worship demonstration and just point people to the safety of worship that is fully and only about God.
1: Sure.
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1: Any shout outs you want to give to anyone?
2: Everyone, my family, right? If it wasn't for my parents dragging me to every rehearsal in life, I don't think I would have the love for music that I have. Definitely, you know, the people who have helped me get started in artistry, Christian Bentley from Take Six, Nikki, as we had mentioned, my brother Tone Kirkland, who has been masterfully supportive of my music from day one, doing all the mixing, and even being my MD on the road, and anyone and everyone who has ever contributed in any way, be it musically, encouragement, you name it, as I've just ventured off into this thing for the last 12 to 13 years. I'm just so appreciative that people would believe in me the way that they do, but more importantly, that God is doing something.
1: Wow. So being where you are, doing what you do, what is something that you can say to encourage someone who may be listening and like, man, I believe I can do this, or I'm just in a space that I need to come out of? What would you say to that person?
2: To the person who wants to do, you know, artistry, please believe in yourself first. There are a lot of things that are changing. Where we once first may have needed a major backing to express ourselves and to put our art out there, that's not exactly necessary anymore. You just need to believe that you can do it and, you know, explore the avenues and trust that you have what you need to get going. I'd say for the person who is, you know, trying to come out of a situation, don't rush it. Because when we do try to escape, we miss lessons that ultimately make us better for what we've been going through. So don't rush it. Lean on the word of God. Lean on your village. And if you don't have a village, pray for it, because God does not intend for us to do life alone, and he certainly doesn't intend for us to suffer alone. So find your people, find the word, get grounded in it. So don't escape. Let him lead you through it and see how much different and better you'll be on the other side.
1: All right. Well, you heard it first from the one and only Jordan Welch right here on stage with Earl Bynum. Thank you so much for being with us and sharing with us your story and your music.
2: Thanks for having me.
1: All right. Keep it locked where it's hot. You're on stage with Earl Bynum. And remember, can't nobody beat you being you, so be the best you.

0: H-E-B.
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0: All right, ladies and gentlemen, that just about does it for the Early Morning Praise Show. For this morning, you were listening to Mr. Earl Byam, and you can hear the next Early Morning Praise on tomorrow, starting at 7 a.m. with a different artist, and we want you to tune in, and definitely, we want you to be blessed. The time now is 7:56. We're going to go ahead and check in with the Gospel 800 traffic update for this Monday morning. Standing online is Jim Bachman. Good morning, Jim.
1: Good morning, Rachel. A little busy, 42 northbound this morning from 168 right up to 295. 55 north of Deptford in the 42, a bit busy there. 130 in great shape, 295 both ways. Just late in the 42 northbound, a little slow north, 42 also off the Warwick Road. Looking at the Ben Franklin Bridge into Center City, just light on the downside. Really not too bad overall. 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I'm Jim Bach, and we're the Master Rains Gospel 800 WTMR.
0: All right, Jim, thank you so much for that traffic update. The time now is 7:57 on this beautiful Monday morning. My name is Sister Rachel, and I'm sitting in for Miss Pat Middleton. She will be back on next week, on next Monday, or either tomorrow. I'm not sure. I'm going to give her a call today to see when she's coming back. But I'm sitting in for Miss Pat Middleton. She will be back with you on next Monday at this 6 o'clock in the morning. We want you to join Pat, and we want you to be blessed. Right now, we're going to check in with the Gospel 800 weather for today and tomorrow. Right now, the current temperature is 66 degrees. It is partly sunny skies out there. It's a beautiful, beautiful morning. Get out there and enjoy it. If you have to go to work, you're in for perfect weather for today. Today's highs is going to reach around 81 degrees, mild temperatures, beautiful day. And then tomorrow, we're going to start off nice and fall-like. Tomorrow in the morning, 63 degrees. And by the afternoon, the temperatures will be 79 degrees with plenty of sunshine. So that is our weather for today and tomorrow. And we're about to move aside for the broadcast coming up here at WTMR on this Monday morning at 8:15. We're going to hear from the Sound of Faith, and that is with Sister Sharon Knotts and her father, Reverend Hardy. And then today at 8:30, we're going to have some gospel music all the way up until 9:15, where we're going to move aside for the Mount Airy Church of God in Christ. Bishop Ernest C. Morris, that location, it's 6401 Ogontz Avenue in the West Oak Lane section of Philadelphia. And then 9:30 today, we're going to hear from the Faith Love Outreach with Pastor Steve. Amen. We're going to hear from him all the way up until 10:30 today. And then we're going to move aside for 10:45 broadcast called The Church of Your Destiny. And that is with Bishop Wilson. However, it's Brother Callahan who steps in for Bishop Wilson Monday, Tuesdays and Wednesdays, and he always does a fantastic job. And then Bishop Wilson, he go ahead and he finishes out the rest of the week on Thursday, Friday, and don't forget Saturday and Sunday, you can hear the Church of Your Destiny at a different time from 3:45 p.m. to 4 p.m. Saturdays and Sundays with Bishop Wilson. I call them the dynamic duo in Christ. They do a great job together bringing the Word of God. And then we'll turn around at 11 o'clock. It's the Let's Talk Radio broadcast with your host, my brother, Michael Roberts. Amen. And I'm looking at a little note that Michael put down here for me. I'm not checking by 10:45, please. Okay, and I'm sorry. Michael will be here at 11 o'clock today for the Let's Talk Radio broadcast. And you want to hear that broadcast from 11 to 12 o'clock. And listen, Michael always does a fantastic job. He lets the Holy Spirit lead the way. And it's all going to be grand from there. Amen. Listen, I had a great time here with you today from 6 o'clock. I want to thank my girl, Sister Debbie. She was sitting here with me, and we were just chatting it up, just bringing the word to each other and just encouraging each other in the Lord. She was sitting with me today. And Sister Debbie, if you got your ears on, Sister Rachel, love ya. Be safe going home. We'll talk later, sister. God bless you. Have a safe travel home to your residence. 801 right now, you're listening to WTMR Camden, Philadelphia, part of the Beasley Media Group. And I'm going to move aside right now for some more gospel music. Lord willing, I'll talk to you tomorrow morning at 6 a.m. sharp. Join me then where we get to do it all over again in the name of Jesus Christ. And listen, I want you to get out there. Tell somebody. Spread the gospel. Let them know about the Lord and Savior, Jesus Christ. Let them know when they let go and let God, He's going to do the rest. Amen. God bless you all. Have a blessed day and be encouraged. Don't hold on to nothing. Let it go and give it to God. Give it to Him and leave it there. I tell you, He's going to work it out. He's going to work it out. God bless you all. Have a blessed day. Talk to you tomorrow morning, 6 a.m. Come on, Dwayne. Let them know how to let go.

0: riddle. This informative teaching answers the questions what, who, why, where, and when, what you need to know if you want to go. It's all in the rapture riddle.
1: This morning I want to preach on a subject that's really misunderstood and being highly debated at this time, and I'm going to call it the rapture riddle. Somebody will say to me, Brother Hardy, the word rapture is not in the Bible. And that's true. The event is in the Bible. The word rapture comes from the Latin version of the scriptures. It's a translation of the Greek word harpazo, which is translated in our English Bible in 1 Thessalonians 4:17 as caught up. And the reason why they use the Latin term rapture instead of caught up, because rapture has a certain excitement and joy to the meaning of the word. And this catching up of the church is going to be an exciting and a joyful time. So the term rapture describes the event of Christ coming in the air to raise the dead in Christ, to change the living in Christ, and then to rapture or catch them up in clouds to meet him in the air. And this is found in 1 Thessalonians, the 4th chapter, the 17th verse. And it said, for the Lord himself shall descend from heaven with a shout. And this is a Greek military term for shout. It means shout a command. And the dead in Christ shall rise first, and we which are alive and remain shall be caught up together with them in the clouds to meet the Lord in the air, and so shall we ever be with the Lord. Now that's what the term rapture is depicting. It's depicting the out resurrection of the dead in Christ, the changing of the living in Christ, and the rapturing or harpazoing them or snatching them up in the air. For harpazo means to be caught up by a mighty power. One of these days, and I don't think it's going to be long, and it might happen while I'm preaching it, so all right with me if it does. I'm ready. How many's ready? And that's what we're looking for anyway, you know. You know, we're all going to have to leave this world. How many knows that? And to leave in the rapture is my desire and goal. And it can happen now, because then my earth race will be over with. I have won my race. I'll be like Paul. I've fought a good fight, finished the course, finished my race, kept the faith. And then after the rapture, henceforth, there is a crown of righteousness laid up for me at that day. Hallelujah. How many's got that hope? The Bible said every man that has this hope purifies himself even as he is pure. So the term rapture means or describes the event of Jesus coming back for his church, raising the dead, changing the living, catching them both up in clouds to meet him in the air, taking them back to present them before the Father. Now, the rapture was a mystery to the Old Testament and to the apostles in the early church. Now, the word mystery doesn't mean something you cannot know. The word mystery means something you cannot know without God's direct revelation. It's one of his secret truths. And the rapture was a secret truth of God that wasn't known by the Old Testament. Saints, none of the prophets knew it. The apostles didn't know it. The early church didn't know it. When they went with Jesus after his resurrection to the Mount of Ascension, they were looking for the Messiah to come. The Old Testament saints were looking for the days of the Messiah. They were looking for the Messiah to come and set up his kingdom and bring the days of the Messiah on earth with Israel ruling and the Messiah as the king. They knew nothing about the church, because the church is another mystery. None of the prophets knew anything about the church. Consequently, they didn't know anything about the rapture of the church. None of the apostles knew, because when they were going with Jesus to the Mount of Ascension, they asked him a question in Acts, I think it's 1

0: 6, said, Lord, are you going to return the kingdom back to Israel now? Are you going to set up your kingdom now? Of course, Jesus made that great statement for us. Said, it's not for you to know the times and seasons that the Father is put in his own power, but you shall receive power after that the Holy Ghost has come upon you. And we always like that part of the verse, but the main part of the verse is telling them that he was not going to set up his kingdom right now because there was going to have to be a rapture of the church, which they didn't know anything about. Now, Christ was the first one that gave the hints of the rapture. He said in John 14th chapter, in the first to the fourth verse, he told his disciples about when he was going to go away, and they got grieved. And I tell you, if I'd have been there, I'd have been grieved too. And he said, let not your heart be troubled. He said, because I am going to go away. He said, in my Father's house are many mansions. And if it were not so, I would have told you. But I'm telling you, there's many abodes in my Father's house. And I go to prepare a place for you. And here's the first hint of the rapture. And if I go, I will come again and receive you unto myself, that where I am, there you may be also. But that didn't sink in. They didn't know how it was going to happen and who was going to go or just what it was going to be. Then in Luke, the 21st chapter, and Luke, the 21 chapter, Matthew 24 and 5, Mark 13, Revelations from the 4th chapter to the 19th chapter, all tell of the same thing. This 13th chapter is called the Olivet Discourse. When his disciples came to him and wanted to know the signs of his coming and the end of the world. And he gave this discourse called the Olivet Discourse, telling about there would be wars and rumors of wars, nation rising against nation, kingdom against kingdom, earthquakes, famine, persecution, men's hearts failing for fear, for looking for the things coming on the face of the earth, stars falling, or other words, meteorites falling on the earth, all kind of judgment, all kind of persecution. Matthew 24 and 5, Mark 13 and Luke are the outline of the tribulation. Revelations 4 to 19 fill in the events. Then Jesus said, after giving all these signs and what's going to happen, and all the judgments of Revelations squeezed together and compact in these verses, he said in the 36th verse of the 21st chapter, said, pray always that you may be accounted worthy to escape all of these things that shall come to pass and stand before the Son of Man. But they didn't know what that meant, to stand before the Son of Man. How are they going to escape these things? The real bringing of the mystery and the revelation of mystery was given to Apostle Paul in three different sets of scriptures. First of all, before we get into this rapture and how it's going to happen and who's going to go, we got to understand the mentality of the world that Paul was in at that time. They were living in a world that did not believe in a resurrection. Even the Jewish people, the greater part, did not believe in a resurrection, such as the sect of the Sadducees. And they were always challenging Jesus on a resurrection. And the Greek world absolutely did not believe in a bodily resurrection. They believed that when you died, you went to the dark kingdom under the earth called Hades' house. Because the god of the underworld was Hades, and they depicted his kingdom as a great house. And Jesus used the scripture in Matthew 16, 18, when he said to Peter, thou art Peter, but upon this rock I will build my church, and the gates of hell shall not prevail against it. But the Greek word there is not Gehenna for hellfire, but it's Hades for Hades' house. Because the gates of Hades was prevailing against the Old Testament church. Now, I know a lot of people take that means that Satan and his power will not overcome the church. But Satan is not reigning from Hades. He is the prince of the power of the air. He's reigning from the second heavens. But he had the power of death. In Hebrews, the second chapter, in the 14th verse, it says that Jesus, when he did not take on the nature of the angels, but he took on the nature of humanity, he took on the seed of Abraham, took on the seed of David. He was made in all points like as we. He took on a human nature with a human body and with its limitations. And through death, he had power of him that had death, the devil. Before Jesus came and paid the price for sin, the devil had the power and ruled over death. And even though an Old Testament child of God died, Satan had the right to take him to Hades' house, called Sheol's in the Old Testament. And there they were in this dark domain under the authority of Satan. And the Bible said all their lifetime they were full of fear because of death and uncertainty. And the Greeks absolutely believed that when you went to this dark domain of Hades' house, you never got out. But Jesus died, and then his spirit descended into the lower parts of the earth. And there, he yanked the gate off of Hades' house, took the keys to the death angel, and took Satan that had the authority over death and threw him aside. And in Ephesians, the 4th chapter, said he captivated captivity, and he led them on high and transferred Hades, or the portion of Hades where the righteous went, called Abraham's bosom, to the immediate presence of God. For now to be absent from the body is to be present with the Lord. But before Jesus came and paid the price, those that died in faith that he would come were in Hades' house. And Hades' house had two divisions. One called Abraham's bosom, and Jesus told us about the rich man and Lazarus, and how Lazarus, the angel, carried him to Abraham's bosom, which was the paradise part of Hades' house. The rich man woke up in Hades' house in the boiler room, in Gehenna fire, in torment, in pain. And there was a great gulf between the two.
1: Amen. What an excellent message by my father, Brother Hardy, the rapture riddle, what you need to know if you want to go. This is the next great event on God's timetable, the blessed hope of the church. The rapture resurrection is a simultaneous event when the dead in Christ shall rise first, and then we who are alive and remain will be caught up together with them to meet the Lord in the air, and so shall we ever be with him. Perhaps you're curious or even confused by the subject of the rapture and are not sure just how and when it will occur. Well, Brother Hardy has presented the scriptures with sound doctrine, explaining exactly what it means. You need not be confused or anxious in any way about this subject. 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Till next time, this is Sharon Ott saying, Maranatha.
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Good morning, God bless. Bishop Miles from Manabee Church of God in Christ greet you on this Monday morning in the name of my Lord and Savior Jesus Christ. Come on, my brothers and sisters. This is another day that the Lord has made, and we're rejoicing and being glad in it. We've been speaking to you out of the book of Proverbs, the day of the Lord last week. Let's continue in this fourth chapter, Wisdom of Solomon. Hear, ye children, the instructions of a father, and attend to no understanding. For I give you good doctrine, forsake ye not my law.

feeling trapped in some intolerable situation with seemingly not a glimpse of light. And each day the burdens weigh more heavily on you, and you're wondering how much longer you can go on. It could be a marital relationship, a physical health related problem, a family problem, children problem, a million other things. Every day for months, you've been on your knees, but things don't get better, and many times they get worse. It is at such times as these that you are most vulnerable to the tact of the enemy. Yes, at times like these, the Bible itself can become more irritating than helpful. And the suggestion from friends to pray make you more bitter than thankful. Let me pause here. Have you ever been and had these kinds of experiences? Even when you go to church and hear the preacher say, God's words say, come unto me and I will answer thee. Ask and it shall be given. Seek and you shall find. If you ask anything in my name, I will do it. The effectual, fervent prayer of a righteous man availeth much. These great and precious promises that used to awaken such expectation in your heart now only become pain and doubt. For our testimony is that we have prayed with passion and received no answer. We, like the psalmist, can say, my tears have been my meat day and night. These experiences make you feel helpless and hopeless. And like the psalmist, your feet is almost gone and your steps is well nigh slip. It is at times like these that the enemy will come and cause you to doubt even the fact that there really is a God. You hear voices telling you to quit the church, drop out, give up. It is no God is going to listen to you anyway. Now, because these experiences are so common to human life, and an experience not just about every child of God goes through, may I share with you this week that which has been helpful and sustaining to others through these dark, rocky periods of life. First, hear me, my brothers and sisters. May I suggest some possible reasons why our prayers may seem to go unanswered. Let's start where the real problem lies. One reason for sure is the ignorance of our asking. Romans 8:26 reads, we don't know how to pray as we ought. We sometimes ask for things which in themselves are quite impossible of fulfillment. For if God fulfilled them, they would turn out to be our downfall instead of being our well-being. Like the prodigal son who asked for his shares to leave his home. Have you ever thought of what discourse we could bring into the world if all our prayers were answered? Can I ask you who are parents listening to me today? Do you give to

0: children everything they ask for? Don't you even say no occasionally, denying immediately requests? When you see that the request is in conflict with the well-being of the child. Now notice, the child do not always see it that way. It doesn't make sense to him or her that we should be denied the things they want. But you being the parent, it makes sense to you because you know what is good for them better than they do because you love them and you will say no. Now, sometimes God says no to us, will seemingly turn a deaf ear to us because he loves us and know what is better for us than we do. Some of our prayer requests, if answered, would totally destroy us. And we should thank God that he turned a deaf ear to that request. Now, secondly, it may not be that some of our prayers go answered because we pray continue for the things that we are intended to achieve ourselves. We sometimes make prayer a substitute for hard work. We like the man who prayed frequently for a job to support his family day in and day out, yet he slept to 12 noon every day. What a fairy tale world this would be if everything could be accomplished simply by praying for it. If life is to mean development, and discipline, and fulfillment, then there are some petitions that God will not grant by praying alone. No matter how fervently we pray, prayer is not magic. Even though some people believe it is, prayer is not asking God to do for us what we could and should be doing for ourselves. True, we should pray as if everything depends on God, but we should also work as if everything depends on us. Just as faith without works is dead, so is prayer without works are useless. Some of our prayers will never be answered because we are praying for it is when our power to do ourselves. God told Moses at the Red Sea, "Why are you standing here crying to me? Why don't you just lift up your rod and the sea will open?" Yes, there's some things we must do for the prayer to be answered. Let me stop here. I'll be going to point number three, but I just feel that I want you to just point one and two because they are so important in this dilemma of unanswered prayer. So, my brothers and sisters, hang with us this week if you have not hung with us any week before, because I think something going to be said that's going to be a tremendous, tremendous help to you as we investigate the frustrating problem of unanswered prayer. Father, we thank you for your loving kindness, your tender mercy, and all your manifold blessings. We pray for those in hospital, bed of affliction, convalescent homes, our brothers and sisters behind the prison walls. Will you save, heal, and deliver them? A special prayer for President Biden and his cabinet. Will you lead, guide, and direct these men and women to pass the right laws for the betterment of the nation? We pray for relationships, husband and wife's relationship, parent and children relationships. We're great believers that we could get our homes together. Certainly our schools will be so much improved and the society would be so much safer. We thank you for bringing the service personnel back home, and a special prayer for our disabled veterans. We ask that there will be a halt to these senseless murders and killings and violence in our major city, especially in the city of Philadelphia. Come on, saints. We are told what to do if we, who his people, will humble ourselves and pray and seek his face and turn from our wicked way. His promise here, hear from heaven and heal our land and forgive our sins. Father, we ask you to reach forth your protection, hand over our police and fire personnel who risk their lives 24/7 on our behalf. We well aware there's bad apples in the barrel. We ask that remove those individuals that are not fit for that kind of authority. But certainly bless those men and women who are faithful to their calling. We pray for the governor, the mayor, a police commissioner, sheriff, these individuals in the administration. We ask you to reach forth your merciful hand to these catastrophic areas around the globe. Think of fires, earthquakes, tornadoes, floods, and this COVID-19 is yet taking lives of thousands. Father, bring it to its conclusion. We ask you to get those people back on their feet, comfort the many bereaved families who have lost loved ones. We, the church, can do all we can to assist in lifting the burden of those in need. We thank you. We praise you for the opportunity. In Jesus Christ the Lord we pray. Amen.
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0: Welcome to Prophetic Words for Your Breakthrough. It is time for your prophetic breakthrough. You will hear prophetic words for your transformation, for your elevation, for your restoration, for your reformation, and for your current situations. There will be words of revelation given for your elevation. Steve LaFreda is a servant and follower of our Lord Jesus Christ. Stephen J. LaFreda is in the office of Prophet Pastor. Now it is time to hear Servant Prophet Pastor Steve LaFreda.
1: I'm just thanking God. I'm thanking God for that. I thank God because, yes, a servant is the greatest among you shall be servant of you all. And just that word servant is a very powerful word. I'm giving God the praise. We're actually shaped to serve God. When you look at that word shape, S stands for all your spiritual gifts, give them to God. Give your heart and passion to God. S-H, you spell shape. A, give all your abilities to God. Give your personality to God. Give all your experiences to God because God's getting everything that you ever went through and he's put you in shape. Matter of fact, Jeremiah 18:1-6, he said to Jeremiah, I'm going down to the potter's house. And let me just be real with you out here. God's asking for consecration and dedication and focus. God is looking for dedication and consecration and focus. He looked for that in Isaiah chapter 6. When Isaiah says, well, I picked up some unclean stuff. He's looking for dedication and consecration in the fivefold ministry. And I give God the praise. And a tongue of coal touched his mouth and he was purged. We have to watch what we say. Life and death is in the power of the tongue. And God is so awesome. He's so great. He wants us to give him all the praise, all the glory. And God is doing something. When I think about that word servant, man, I tell you, I give God praise. Servants think a certain way, and I give God praise. Servants act a certain way. They make themselves available. Yeah, I just say a thought or two on a servant. I give God all praise and all glory. Thank you, Lord Jesus. And a servant, yeah. Well, you know what? It's just a servant is so awesome. Just so awesome. We're shaped to serve God. Okay, that's you just accept your assignment. Servants accept their assignment, and you're called to serve God all the time. Just called to serve God, and on this prophetic hour, I'm going to roll in the prophetic hour. But I wanted to say something about how servants think. You know, I already said you're shaped. I already said spiritual gifts, your heart, your attitudes, your personality. And all your experiences, give it to God. Give it to God. I give God the praise. I give God. And just understand, you know, your gifts and callings and dedicate to God. Because God's causing people to go global now. God is causing people to go. It always was that way. The Great Commission was in Matthew 28 says, go to all nations, teaching them and then baptizing them in the name of the Father, Son, and Holy Spirit and teaching them all things to observe all things that I taught you. Then on March 16, that's global right there. Go to all nations. And then March 16 talks about, and these signs will follow them that believe. So that's more, you know, local. But God does want us to go global. He wants us to go global. I'm thanking God, man. I'm just thanking him. I'm thanking him. I'm thanking him. Thanking him. I'm looking for how servants act, and I give God the praise. Real servants make themselves available to serve. If God's not looking for your capabilities, he's looking for your availability. Real servants pay attention to needs. Real servants do their best with what they have. Real servants do every task with equal dedication. Real servants are faithful to their ministry. Yes. Yes. Faithfulness and stewardship go together. Real servants maintain a low profile. Wow. That's awesome. Yeah. Thank you, Lord Jesus. and thinking like a servant. Servants think more about others than themselves. Servants think like stewards, not owners. Oh, God, that's a powerful one. Servants think about their work and what others, and not what others are doing. In other words, focus in. They have a strong focus. And that's what Elijah and Elisha says. If you can see it, you're going to get the double. And the way to get double, you know what, I'm just telling you, out in Radio Land, God wants to give you double for your trouble. And the way you get the double portion, you got Elijah and Elisha. He knew that God was going to take him. And so he went to the city of Gilgal. And I give God the praise. He went to Gilgal. And then from Gilgal, Gilgal means cutting off. Then he went to Bethel, which is a house of prayer. And then he went to Jericho, which means descending and learning. It means fragrance. And then they went to Jordan, which means descending, moving with the gifts. And then they crossed over. And then they were walking together. And then finally the question came, what do you want? Elijah said, he says, and Elisha says, I want double. I want to flow in the miracle anointing. And the miracle anointing will flow today. I say the same things in various different ways sometimes, but the miracles will flow today in your life. And I give God praise. I give him all the glory in the matchless name of Jesus. Yeah. And they servants think about ministry as an opportunity, not as an obligation. And all that's all I want to say about the servant, but there's power here. There's power. The Lord is present to heal. Luke 5:17b. The power of the Lord is here in this on this prophetic hour. Man, I'm telling you the truth. In this prophetic hour, it is about seeking God. For Psalms 24:6 says, this is a generation that seeks God. 2 Chronicles 26:5 says that as long as he sought the Lord, he prospered. God's saying, I want people to go after me. And it says in Jeremiah 29:11, it says, I know my thoughts are your thoughts of peace and not evil, to give you that expected end. And if you search with me with all your heart, you will find me, and I'll take your oppression off you, your captivity off you. You'll be set free because of my power. And because, you know, this is the hour of power. I'm seeking after God. When Paul and Silas was in prison, and they were praising God, and they were praying. And at the midnight hour, the worst time in their life, they started to praise God. And when they praised God, and they prayed, that's when God sent a suddenly. So somebody out there is going to get a suddenly. Someone's going to get a shift in their ministry. Someone's getting a new focus in their ministry. Someone's getting a new anointing in their ministry. Somebody, you know, I do have a poem I want to read to you about hearing God. I give God the praise. You know, I am going to, sometimes I'll write poems. And God was telling me, I enjoy writing poems. I enjoy seeking God for, give me another line, Lord. Give me another line, Lord. And God is faithful. God is faithful because we got to learn how to encourage ourselves. And one of the things is, you know, hearing God, hearing his voice. And I do want to say towards the end of the broadcast, I'm going to be saying some things flowing in the spirit. I'm giving God praise. I give God all the glory. He's looking for worshipers that will worship him in spirit and truth. He's looking for people that will follow him. He's looking for people that will be a quick obedience. He's looking for people that will honor him. He's looking for people that are on fire for him. Malachi 4:2 is a son of righteousness has healing in his wings. And when God puts some fire on you, or a God impartation, or a God encounter, you'll never be the same because Saul turned into Paul. Saul turned into Paul because there was a God encounter. He encountered God, and God encountered him. Whenever fire comes down, three things happen. You become a worshiper. And then that's right. When the fire comes down and you see all the power and you see all the glory, then you just say, oh, man, I worship God. So that's one thing that happens when the fire comes down. And then the second thing that happens that Jesus gets in his rightful place as King of Kings, Lord of Lords, bright morning star, and you're going to serve him. Serve him. It's really easy. And then the third thing that happens is the devil gets under your feet. And there is three voices. You know, there are three voices. I give God all praise and all God and all glory goes to God. Thank you, Lord Jesus. Jesus, Jesus, Jesus, Jesus, Jesus, Jesus, Jesus, Jesus, Jesus. And the three voices is this, the Holy Spirit is speaking. Then the devil, and the Holy Spirit always speaks from the inside out. You know, because out of your innermost being, oh, I know what I know. I wanted to say. Someone was talking that someone was I was talking to before I got on this radio show, and they said that when they go to the water, there's something about the water. God speaks to them. He gets sermons and et cetera, et cetera. And I meant to say to them, but we were getting off the line. I meant to say, out of your innermost being shall flow rivers of living water, and. Rivers means rivers of peace, rivers of joy, rivers of revelation. And I'm praying that the Spirit of, I'm going to do the Ephesians prayer, but that river, then you go to Ezekiel 47 and it talks about more water, ankle deep, knee deep, hip deep, over your head deep. And there's just, you know, when you're in the Holy Ghost, he wants to soak you. In the last days, he says, I'm going to pour out my Spirit upon all flesh. Your sons and daughters shall prophesy. Your young men shall see visions, and your old men shall dream dreams, and all my servants and all my handmaids. I'm going to pour out my Spirit. And pouring out to being soaked in the Holy Ghost means that you don't have you no more. You have the Spirit of the living God. You are to die and every day. But if you... You're to come alive, and you come alive by the Spirit. The Spirit is life, and God will give you a word, and he'll give you the Spirit. And when you're soaked in the Spirit, you're soaked in joy, you're soaked in peace, you're soaked in righteousness, you're soaked in holiness, you're soaked in God. You're in God. And so God, when you have the glory of God on you, when you're in the presence of God, when you're so full of the Holy Ghost, it says in Ephesians 5:18, do not be drunk with wine, but be filled with the Holy Ghost, speaking to yourselves in psalms, hymns, and spiritual songs, singing and making a melody into your hearts, giving thanks for all things, and submit yourselves one to another. There is a Spirit. God wants us to be Spirit-filled, and Spirit-filled. He is so anointing that what all you know is what the Spirit tells you. You know, and then it says, no man after the flesh. It says, just know Jesus Christ and him crucified. Understand that God not only died for you, yes, so that you can have eternal life, but he was ascended. He was raised up, and God has us seated with him in heavenly places. He is the head of the church. We are his body. We're his mystical body on here. When we have communion, we look at what Jesus did on the cross. But then we see that we are his body on this earth. And if we mistreat one another, we're actually doing it to the Jesus. But we are his mystical body. And then we need to take care of our body. Because it says not discerning the Lord's body correctly. We are the body of Christ. And Jesus Christ is the head of the church. It says the same thing in Colossians 1:16-18, that's to have preeminence. He made all things. Jesus Christ made the whole planet, made everything. He is our King. He's the King of Kings. He's the Lord of Lords. He's bright morning star. He's Alpha and Omega. And he deserves us to go after him as a deer panteth after water. So my soul panteth after thee. And there's a panting after God. And just like a deer needs water to survive, we need God to survive. We need more of God and less of us. That's John 3:30. He must increase and I must decrease. And Haggai 2:8-9 says the glory of the latter house is going to be greater than the former house. And God is definitely shifting people's structure, paradigms. The paradigm of the Trinity, of the Father, Son, and Holy Spirit, they work as one. Like, and God says, I'm praying this way. Jesus Christ says, I'm praying, Father, I pray that they be one even as we are one. That's what God wants us to be, so fitly joined together as one, having one voice in the name of Jesus. I give God the praise. One voice, yes. That's 1 Corinthians 1:10. It says that you all speak the same thing, you have the same judgment, and there be no division among you. Then Philippians 2:2 says to be, it says in there, to be like-minded, filled with love, be on one accord, and have the same mind, have the mind of God. We have that this unity that's so tight in Ephesians 4:16. It says that we're fitly joined together, each joint supplying the other, and we're increased. We get an increase and edified in the spirit of love. We are to, and then we find out in Ephesians 2, 2:2, that we are a habitation for the Spirit, all of us together. When we come together, it's not about a building. It's about we are the temple of God. I possess a spirit. I possess a spirit. You know, I am a spirit. I possess a soul, and I live in a body. I am a spirit. I am a spirit. And how do you develop your spirit? You meditate. You put God's first place. You practice the word. And you instantly obey the Holy Spirit and walk in agape love. I'm thanking God. And these, now this is a correction for someone out there. It's really, really not cool. It's really not cool. Not cool to jump to misinterpret situations. And I'm just saying that out loud out there in radio land. Because before I got on this line, people want to misinterpret what reality is. That's called a delusion and a lying spirit. Because the spirit will always give you the truth. And it's attention-seeking behavior. And people need to grow up out of that. And then when you tell someone to grow up, then they get mad. But people really need to grow up and walk in the spirit of truth. Matter of fact, Jesus says that we should be, in Ephesians 3:19, it says that we should be filled with all the fullness of God. We should walk mature. We should walk in a state of holiness, or a state of wisdom. You know, God in the sevenfold move of the Spirit in Isaiah 11:2 says the Spirit of the Lord, the Spirit of wisdom and understanding. God's putting wisdom on people right now. A wise woman builds her house. A foolish one plucks it down. Come on. So the Spirit of wisdom is being poured out there in radio land and understanding. It takes some time to understand what is said. To misinterpret something is not cool. That's what busses up unity. The Father and Son and the Holy Spirit, they didn't misunderstand one another. They understood. They understood. And so God does. So the enemy, when you look at it, the enemy wants division. He wants distraction. Let's look at the D words. He wants people to be depressed, distressed, distracted, deceived, okay, disloyal. But God, on the other hand, he wants people spirit-filled, walking in truth, walking in integrity, and walking in the spirit, and give God the praise. So there is a shift going on in the name of Jesus, and the shift is the great truth. The spirit of truth is coming. In John 16:13, it says, when the Holy Spirit comes in, the Spirit of truth will come in. And I give God for the Spirit of truth. Man, I'll tell you, the Spirit of truth is coming in. And no greater joy than in 3 John 2. Actually, is 3 John, the book of 3 John in, maybe it's 4. It says 3 John 4. It says, I have no greater joy to hear my children walking in truth. The truth is that we're to walk in the light of his light. The truth is that we're redeemed people. Redeemed people act different. Redeemed people are sealed. Redeemed people have the Holy Spirit. The redeemed people are out of the hand of the devil. Redeemed people are in the will of God. Redeemed people give God all the praise. Redeemed people walk in agape love. Redeemed people avoid foolishness. Redeemed people are able. They're able. You know, they're able. They're able to do what God says to do. And this is another thing. If you ever get correction, you know what that means? That means God loves you. God loves you enough to correct you. Well, don't correct me. I'm too holy. No, don't do that. Don't do that. It says God corrects those that he loves so that you can have a greater realm of holiness. Aren't we talking about something? Every time I get on this line, there's a vein. You know how veins are in your body and it brings blood to circulates all around? Well, when we get on a prophetic line, we might move here and move there, but then we find the vein where God wants us to flow in. And this vein today, we're flowing in the vein of being able to get along, being able to cooperate. Can you imagine fivefold ministers not being able to walk in unity? That is a disgrace before God. and before people see that. And then you have people that says, oh, I'm not going to talk to you. You know, I'm going to do the least possible, and I'm not going to do things that you need. Man, that's not cool. That is not cool. See, that's called, you know what that's called? Wow, this is correction time. You know what that's called? That's called passive aggressive. Wow. And God don't want that. God wants us to love and walk in unity and be real to each other. I thank God for that spirit of realness. And yes, if you think that there's no such thing as correction, then you got to learn the scripture. It says all scripture is given by inspiration for God and is profitable for doctrine, for reproof, for rebuke even, and correction. Then it says instruction in righteousness. Yes. And you know, when you have a child, you don't let the child do everything. You try to help the child grow in grace and knowledge. That's the 2 Peter 3:18. But grow in grace and knowledge of our Lord and Savior, Jesus Christ. And the idea is to grow in love, grow in the spirit, grow in your obedience level, grow in your hearing God's voice, grow in your obedience level. See, it's a continuum. A continuum is like you have one on one end and you have 10 on the other, or you might have, you know, you can blow the chart and you can go outside the 10. But the idea is that God wants us to love on a number 10. He wants us to have wisdom, number 10. He wants us to apply. He says, not only be a hearer of the word, but be a doer of the word. Yes. And so this is a very practical vein that I'm on. And for you, for people to cause drama is not cool. That's not cool in the church. You don't want drama in the church. You want the Holy Spirit. You want to hear a word. You want to grow up and move it by the Spirit. Drama is anything attention seeking is of the devil. Anybody that does attention seeking, and you might not like this. I think you have to bring correction. When you bring correction, you have to bring it in a meekness. And meekness, it says, you in Galatians chapter 1, it says, you that are spiritual, restore such one in the spirit of meekness. So that's something you have to have the right attitude when you're going to bring correction. You know, you don't want to say everything's fine when it's not fine. You want to grow in understanding. You want to grow in wisdom. And you want to grow, it's just standing still. And here's one, stand still, right? Be still and know that I'm God. Psalm 46:10, be still and know that I am, that I am, that I am. Our relationship with God is like the cross. It's vertical and horizontal. Vertical is worshiping God, loving God, obeying God. Horizontal is to love your neighbor and outreaches. And we have to develop in both areas. One is worship, praise, and obeying, listening. So when it says, I am a spirit, I possess a soul, and I live in a body. Now, when I say I possess a soul, listen to this. I'm going to open up a Bible right here. I'll take an amplifier. I have so many in front of me. And I'm going to look up in this Bible here in Luke 21 and 15. And it says, possess your soul in patience. That's what I want you to hear. And then I want you to hear this other verse that's so awesome. I want you to receive this. Mark Luke here, 21. Let's go. We're on 21. Let's go to 15. Amplified. You might say it a little different than amplified, but we're going to do it. Okay, here we go. 21, 15. You give God all the praise, all the glory. Yes, I can be on a mountaintop to preach faith, faith, faith, faith. But then there's such a thing as sanctification, holiness. You want to preach the whole gospel. When you make a pie, you put the apples, you get all the ingredients. And God says, I want you to eat the whole scroll. I want you to eat the whole scroll. I want you to be what I want you to be. I don't want you to justify yourself. That's not cool. I have to just, no, you just give God the praise. You give God the glory. So when we look at this, Luke 21, and I said 15, let me go down to 15. Now listen to this. For I myself will give you, now listen to this. Listen to this. I want you to receive this. This verse is prophetic. It's Luke 21:15 and Luke 21:19. I'll read 21:19 first, and then I'll read Luke 21:15. This is a word for you. This is a word. The prophetic hour gives out words. You know, this sometimes it's mostly I like to do encouragement, but today God got me on the line of correcting the body of Christ. God is correcting because he wants unity strong. And you can't have unity when you have immaturity. Oh my God. And I'm gonna pray the Ephesians prayer over. And maturity is letting God, you know, it's in Hebrews 5:14. It's practicing righteousness. And then it's eating the meat of the word, practicing it, because you're no longer on baby food. It's like if someone offends you, you pray for them. You don't just say, well, I ain't dealing with you no more. You go like this, you forgive, and you say, Matthew 5:44, this is a good one to do. Love your enemies, bless them that curse you, do good to them that hate you and persecute you. And I want to do that one on Matthew 5:44 a little bit quicker. Bless them that curse you. Love your enemies. Do good to them hate you. And that persecute you. And there's another line in there I want to get it just exactly right. That not only that they persecute you, they it's like a manipulation spirit. And bless them. And I'm going to go get with the King James on that, because I quote that all the day, all the time. And I want to let me get an old King James. No, I'll get a new King James. Bless them that curse you. Bless them that hate you, and do good to them that hate you, and that persecute you, they just mistreat you. But I want to get a better statement on that here. That's something I've used that all the time. That's all right. I'll look at it again. That's good. Matthew 5:44. This is a mature verse. Okay, here we go. Matthew 5:4. But I say unto you, love your enemies, bless them that curse you, do good to them that hate you, and pray for them that despitefully, that's the word I didn't say, despitefully use you and persecute you. Now, how many people are praying like that? How many people are praying for their enemies? You know, it's not an easy thing, but that's what God, that's a growing up scripture. It says, despitefully use you and persecute you. Yeah, I give God the praise. I give God all glory, majesty, dominion, and power. Thank you, Lord Jesus. I give God praise. All right, so now what do we say? We're going to look at two verses that are prophetic. And it's in Luke 21. And I want you to take these verses and write them down. Now, I'm with Luke 21:19 and 21:15. 19 says, by your steadfastness and patience, endurance, you shall win the true life of your soul. So in other words, you don't want your soul to take control of you, but through patience, take possession of your soul. That's a King James. And it amplifies, it says a little bit more adjectives. It says, by your steadfastness, patience, and endurance, you shall win the true life of your soul. You don't want to be impulsive. Impulsive Christians are baby Christians. What they move by what they want. Me, me, me, me. They're moving by impulse. We are to move by the Spirit and have some self-control here. We're not to be emotional, quote, emotional. Jesus has emotions, okay? Jesus has emotions of love, joy, peace. That's Holy Ghost emotions. But then there's natural emotions that can get us. We're not to be led by emotions. We're being led by the Spirit. And when you're walking in love, joy is a byproduct of love. And you will feel joy, and you will feel peace. Yes. And then, yes, I do say in the presence of the Lord is fullness of joy. When you're so full of joy, there's no room for anxiety, no room for depression, no room for fear, because there's endorphins in you. And God put your body that when you're full of joy, there's no room for nothing else. That's why God says the joy of the Lord is your strength. And that's why he said, a merry heart doeth good like medicine. Now, we're moving by the Spirit. We're moving by the Spirit. We're in a vein now. You know, we're in a vein of causing us, you know, we don't want to have what you call a face. Oh, how you doing? And you can't stand the person. We gotta have some real relationships. God promised us to be real and transparent. So the first thing that was prophetic now is that in your patience possess your soul. Now just remember, I am a spirit. I possess a soul, and I live in a body. We are the temple of the Holy Spirit. Our body is the temple of the Holy Spirit. And so when we said how to develop your spirit, man, and then we're saying that your soul, I'm giving God all the praise. I give God all the glory. Through patience, oh, God, I give God all the praise, all the praise, all the praise. Man, I'm saying all the praise goes to God. And then this Luke 21:15 is the other verse that's going to bless you today. And this is what God wants to do to you. And receive this, please. It says in Luke 21:15, it says, for I myself will give you a mouth and such utterances and wisdom that all your foes combined will be unable to stand against or refute. Now, Joseph had that spirit of wisdom and gave God the glory. That spirit of wisdom is coming on you. God says, I'm going to give you the tongue of the learned in Isaiah 50:4, that you might know how to speak a word in season to him that is weary. And when you look at the life of Joseph, he went from the pit to the palace. His brothers wanted to, they had such a jealousy. God, forgive us for ever having jealousy. Forgive us. And forgive us. And jealousy, they just wanted to kill him. But God raised up one brother that wanted to rescue him. But before he got rescued, he was sold out. Can you imagine that? Can you imagine your family selling you out? Yes, it does hurt. The spirit of abandonment, it does hurt, but God says, I will never leave you nor forsake you. So God, he knows how to comfort you in whatever situation you're in. So Joseph was sold out and went to Potiphar. When he went to Potiphar, he had divine favor with Potiphar and was walking in love. And everything that he touched prospered. He was set apart. And he was moving towards, he had a vision. And God was with him. And you have to write down the vision in Habakkuk 2:2. And then you're to write down the vision and you're to run with it. And though it delay does not mean denial, for it shall surely speak. So he went at the age of 17, he got this vision. At the age of 30, it was fulfilled. That's 13 years. Come on, 13 years. And then that other person in John 5 was 38 years before he got healed. So God's saying, listen, this is your time. This is your season. This is your time and season. And so Joseph was put in jail because of a lion's spirit. And it was a woman that wanted attention. She wanted attention because Joseph was getting along so good with her husband that she was jealous. It was another jealous spirit or an insecure spirit or both. And so she told a lie. Almost got him killed, but Potiphar knew it was not true. And then he goes in jail again and gets promoted. Listen, the spirit of promotion is on this line. No matter what you're going through, if God be for you, who can be against you? He's lifting you up. He's lifting you up. I'm giving God the praise. He's the glory and lifter of your head. In Psalm 3:3 says, "Thou art a shield around me and the glory and lifter of my head." Now, we did do some correction in the beginning of it, because God's saying, listen, I want people to walk in true love and in maturity and interpret things correctly. Incorrect causes drama. Incorrect is a lying spirit. Come on. Come on. And so we want to have an understanding. You know that people split up because of a misunderstanding. And what's behind a misunderstanding many times is the devil. So you want to take time to understand and not listen to the first thing that pops into your head. Now, the God of our Lord Jesus Christ, the Father of glory, give everyone here the spirit of wisdom and revelation in the knowledge of you, that the eyes of your understanding will be enlightened, that you might know what is the hope of his calling, and what is the riches of the glory of his inheritance in the saints, what is the exceeding greatness of his power to usward who believe, according to the working of his mighty power, which he brought in Christ when he raised him from the dead and set him at his own right hand in heavenly places, far above all principality, power, might, dominion, and every name that is named, not only in this world, but that which is to come, put all things under his feet and gave him to be the head. He is the head over all things to the church, which is his body, the fullness of him that filleth all in all. He is our head, we're sitting with him in heavenly places. We're Isaiah 54:14, we're far from oppression. Yes, we're far from oppression. We are anointed. Isaiah 10:27, we are anointed, and the anointing destroys the yoke. Yes, and this is it. This is it. Every show, God, this is how it happened. This is how it happened to me. I can only tell you how it happened to me. I was simply going to pray for evangelism. And when I prayed, when I says, I want to pray for evangelism, and I want to do it a different way. As soon as I said that, the Lord says, radio. So I knew a guy named Tyrone, and he gave me his phone number. I didn't know his phone number, but for some reason, he gave it to me. We just met, and he gave me the phone number. And when God spoke that radio on Thursday, I said, "Hey, Tyrone, God's prompting me to get on the radio." And he says, "Come on in." He does encourage people. He says, "Come on in." So anyhow, spontaneously, I went into the radio station on Thursday and night, and he was just looking at me. His eyes were like quarters. He was analyzing. But I do the prophetic hour, so I just did what I do. I do a prophetic hour, and he listened. And then he says, "I want you to see this person named Debbie." And so I says, "Oh, wow." So I didn't know. I didn't know. So I went to see Debbie. Debbie had something, you know, she talked stuff. She was a sales lady, but she talked good. She talked good. And she says, "And I want you to meet the CEO. Well, I'm sorry to say this, but when I met the CEO, I thought I was going to the principal's office. And I don't, this is because, you know, my younger day, maybe I did go to the principal's, but I said, CEO, wow, I got to meet the CEO. And then he was a very friendly person. And I think he was going to start to analyze me under a friendly face. And so I says, "Michael," and I like Michael very much. And I says to Mike, I says, "Mike, the Lord sent me here." And that's all I had to say to him. "The Lord sent me here." Then the Lord is sending people to various places. If I took some time in Jeremiah 18, the Lord told Jeremiah, he says, "I want you to arise and go to the potter's house because I have a word for you there." And the word was consecration. "If I want to redo you, let me redo you. If someone repents, I will not put judgment on them." And God says, if my people which are called by my name shall humble themselves and pray and turn from their wicked ways, then I will hear from heaven and forgive their sins and send healing to their land. Yes, and so prophetically, God is visiting America. He's given America, and America was called to be an evangel, a lighthouse to the world. and to bless Israel. That was America's call. Philadelphia has a name meaning brotherly love, and we're going to see some love in Philadelphia, but God's visiting America, and he's visiting Philadelphia, and the visitation is turning into a habitation, and then it's turning into a restoration, then it's turning into a transformation, and God's going to transform people's lives. God's going to transform people. You see, when the revival comes, it's not just to give you a shot in the arm and that's it. No, it's to transform you so that you love your wife better, you love people better. When you true revival and the Spirit is moving, there's impartations. Jesus' impartation is pretty powerful. It's when you encounter God and God encounters you and pours some of himself in you. In the day of Pentecost, there was a sudden wind came from heaven on a certain day, the 50th day, and there was a mighty gushing wind that you could hear it. And it was suddenly, it was just coming in suddenly. And that wind was the Holy Spirit. And the Holy Spirit wants to pour into you. The Holy Spirit wants to pour into you the life of Christ. And then there was fire that came on them. And so they became kingdom-minded. They see, Jesus is the King of Kings, the Lord of Lords. And after they got touched with God, they walked like a king. Then in Revelations 5:10, they were priests and kings. Jesus is the King of Kings. And they walk with a new authority, Azuzu and Dunamis. And God will back up when you say in the name of Jesus be healed, he'll back you up. And God said, I'm sending that same fire. Wow. I'm sending that same fire. I'm sending the same fire on you that you will live a consecrated life, that you will live a holy life. You will live a life of power and miracles. Isaiah 8:18. It says we were created for signs, wonders, and miracles. And when you talk about an apostle, 2 Corinthians 12:12, wow. When you look at that, it says some of the marks of an apostle, wow, is wonders and signs and miracles. Yes, apostles should, yeah. And God's going to move in that way. He's going to move supernaturally. He's going to move supernaturally in your life. Now, I want to see if we got this here. Matthew 5:44. I can't believe that. I had to look it up. It says, love your enemies, bless them that curse you, do good to them that hate you, and pray for them that despitefully use you and persecute you. I couldn't believe that despitefully, you know, that word despitefully, that do it with a bitterness. But anyhow, what do you do? Jesus learned obedience by the things he suffered. We're moving by God. And the way to move by God is really hearing him, hearing his voice. And I said I was going to read a little poem to you, but I'm only going to read it when the Holy Spirit lets me know. But I did a poem on hearing God, hearing him and hear him only. That's Matthew 17:5. And then there was a voice that said, this is my beloved son who I'm well pleased. And that's the reason that voice was out. So the Father wanted everyone to know that Jesus was sent by God. God so loved the world that he gave his only begotten son, that whosoever believes in him shall not perish but have everlasting life. It says in the Bible, Romans 10:9-10, if thou shalt confess with thy mouth the Lord Jesus Christ and believe in the heart that God has raised him from the dead, thou shalt be saved. For with the heart man believeth unto righteousness, and with the mouth confession is made unto salvation. And when you see that Jesus Christ substituted, he became everything that we were. He became sin. He that knew no sin became sin, that we might become the righteousness of God. He became sin for us. He took our penalty so that we can have, so there'd be a great chance so he could transfer his life to us. He took our penalty so that we can have forgiveness. He took our sin so we can have righteousness. He took our fear so we can have peace. He took our sicknesses so we can have health. Yes, if I already said this, he took all our uncleanness so that we can have righteousness. Wow. And he's just God trans God transformed us. Man, God transformed us, and we should be so grateful for the transforming work of the Holy Spirit. The Holy Spirit transformed us and made us a new creation that never existed before. And we to flow in the new realities. All things become new. All things pass away. All things become new. And we're going to flow in that river, John 7 and 38. We're going to flow in the Spirit and walk in agape love. And this Ephesians 3 prayer, for this cause I bow my knees unto the Lord Jesus Christ, unto of whom the whole family in heaven and earth is named, that he would grant you according to his riches in glory to be strengthened with might by his Spirit in the inner man, that Christ might dwell in your heart by faith, that you be rooted and grounded in love, may be able to comprehend with all the saints what is the breadth, length, height, and depth, and know the love of Christ that passes knowledge, that you might be filled with all the fullness of God. Now unto him that is able to do exceedingly abundantly above all that we can ask or think, according to the power that works in us. God is transforming you. He's taken. Matter of fact, when Zigzag over there in 1 Samuel 30 and 6, man, everything was wiped out. David encouraged himself and he says, Lord, am I going to recover it? And I just want to tell you out there in Radio Land, you're going to recover it all. You're going to recover everything. God is doing a new thing that shall spring up. You shall know it's the hand of the Lord. I'm praising God. Now, I'm going to read this little poem I made. It's a little poem about hearing God. Matthew 17:5 says, hear him and hear him only. When Jesus got water baptized, he said, this is my beloved son, whom I'm well pleased. When Jesus raised Lazarus from the dead, it was to show God and give God the praise. That he was God. Jesus raised the dead three times in his ministry, Lazarus, and then he did it in Mark 5 when he raised the 12-year-old up. And I give God the praise. I give God all the glory. And then he did it in Luke 7. When he stopped a widow and raised it up. This was really Jairus in Matthew 5. And Jairus sought the Lord greatly and went with Jesus, and God raised him. God raised

joyful fellowship. Hearing the Father makes you go farther. Hearing him say, you are mine, makes you shine. Hearing him say things will be fine will make you kind. Hearing him say, you are uniquely mine to be fine and one of my kind. Yes. Hearing him say, go, hearing him say, go, will make you flow with his Holy Ghost glow. Hearing him say, love, will cause you to rise above. Hearing him say, stay close to my side, will avoid any slide or backslide and cause you to go to the other side. Hearing his whisper or still small voice, yeah, but hearing his still small voice makes you a good listener. So whisper and listener and a mighty minister. Okay. Yes, that's right. When you hear God, you'll be a mighty minister. Hearing his whisper makes God appear and negativity disappear. Hearing his voice telling you the right choice. Hearing his voice telling you the right choice. Hearing him sing a hymn causes you to sing to him. Hearing victory causes you liberty with his ability and your humility. Hearing him helps you demonstrate and consecrate. Hearing him causes you to meditate and consecrate. Wow. Hearing him edifies and clarifies and multiplies. Hearing him causes his name to be magnified and glorified. Hearing him causes you to sing a new song and always get along. Wow. Hearing him say you won will cause you to run with the sun. Hearing him say son will cause you to stay, say it is done. Yeah, Psalm 33:9, he spoke and it was done. Hearing him say it is the end will cause you to depend. Hearing him say expand causes you to see his hand and stay in his plan. Hearing him say you're free will keep you on your knee. Hearing him say use your prayer key will cause the devil to flee. Yeah. Hearing him say be free will cause you to walk in victory. Hearing him say look will cause you to stay in his book. Hearing him say rise will cause you to keep your eyes on the eternal prize. Hearing him say supersize will cause you to maximize and realize. Hearing him say abundance will cause you to avoid all encumbrance. Hearing him say forsake will cause you never to be forsaken. Hearing him say clean, hearing him say clean will cause you to be his dean with love unfeigned. Hearing him will make you keen and what is seen. I give God all praise and all glory. Yeah, we can add a little bit more if we want. Hearing him say king will cause you to put on his royal ring. Hearing him say be in the glory cloud will cause you to avoid the foolish crowd. Hearing him say it is finished causes the devil to diminish. Hearing him say at the cross it is finished will cause you never to be lost or diminished. Hearing him say I will cherish and lavish and will cause you to be at peace and ease and never to perish. Hearing him say come to the marriage and be in my eternal love language, never to age, but dwell in eternal joy with my grace forever seen on each face in my heavenly place. Oh, man, I give God the praise. I give God the glory. Thank you, Father God, because we want to have freedom and hear you. And we want to hear you, hear what the Spirit of God is saying. Oh, God, thank you. I give God the praise. That was a poem, but there is certain things that God, he wants us to know. There's certain ways we can respect the various ways that God speaks to us. He speaks by revelation, Ephesians 1:15. He speaks by information, Isaiah 30:21. He speaks correction.

stop, no prophet sent to correct. Yeah, that's what we talked about a little bit today. He speaks direction, 2 Chronicles 20, Acts 9. He speaks confirmation, open heaven. He speaks instruction and teaches. He speaks in a still small voice with clarification, 1 Kings 19, 11, and 12. He speaks with dominion or authorization, authoritative, with authority, let there be light. And when God speaks, you just obey. It's so strong. His voice is so strong, so authoritative that you just do what he says. You'll leave your job. You'll leave fishes like Peter did and just follow him. He speaks in visions and dreams. He speaks when you're reading his word, illumination. He speaks with inner manifestations of his peace, inner witnesses of peace. He speaks through the fivefold ministers, people, administration. He speaks inspiration. He speaks in completion. He speaks in your dedication, consecration, and in your sanctification and your separation. He speaks when your fixation is worship. He speaks in your isolation and rejection. He speaks in desperation. He speaks in your elevation. And when David was king, he speaks in your destruction and devastation, 1 Samuel 30 and 19. Revelation, information, correction, direction, manifestation, confirmation, instruction, clarification, authorization, dominion, vision, illumination, inspiration, completion, administration. When you are in your dedication, consecration, sanctification, separation, fixation, isolation, desperation, elevation, destruction, and devastation, God will speak in those times. And giving God all praise, all honor goes to God, and I'm thanking him. Yes, now out there prophetically, I have five more minutes. And I want to say to you that today was, we got in a vein of correction. People don't like correction. The correction makes you better. And when it says a little bit on correction, it says that God loves those that he corrects. And correction brings a sweet fruit of holiness. And correction gives you an awareness. But the five, what I want to get to is that I hear sounds of abundance for everyone on here. I ask God, I hear God, and I just flow with God for this prophetic hour. And I want you to know in 1 Kings 18, 21, it says, how long will you halt between two opinions? When the fire came, they became worshipers and they put Jesus Christ in first place and they got rid of the devil. But then after they got rid of the devil, something happened. And what it was is that Elijah heard something. And I hear something for y'all. He says, I hear sounds of abundance. I hear sounds of abundance that God is going to enlarge your territory, that God is going to pour out his spirit. And he went up to the mountain to pray. And he was praying, and he was praying, and nothing happened. He says, he told his servant to go look again up to seven times. Then his hand, there was a cloud the size of a man's hand. And God's about to pour out his spirit upon you. Yes, and he's about to love you and give you mercy. And he's about to love you so much that he's putting his hand on you. He's putting his hand on you in the name of Jesus. And the sounds of abundance was that he wants to soak you with the Holy Spirit. It was Elijah says, it's not going to rain till I say so. That was 3.5 years ago. And then he started to pray. He says, I hear sounds of abundance. There's timing. Psalm 102, 13 and 16, it says, this is set time to favor Zion. And this is your season. And there's an outpouring of God's spirit coming on you. And that spirit that's coming on you, the spirit that's coming on you is the outpouring of God's spirit. And when that outpouring of God's spirit comes, it says suddenly it's just a watering of God. It's being in the presence of God. It's having the joy unspeakable, fullness of glory. It's like God himself on you. And that's what God wants. He wants to take the dross out of your life through fire and through circumstances and definitions. And he wants to put
the image of Christ in your heart deeply. He wants to remove anything that's not of Christ. And he wants to burn that into you. So when you see the planets going around the sun, that will be you going around. Your schedule will go around God, not God go around your schedule. And you go, when you go around, one lap is faithfulness. You go around again, love. You go around, self-control. You go around again, patience. And you're just revolving around God, giving him the glory. Holy, holy, holy. And it's not by might nor by power, but it's by my spirit. And God says, I'm breaking off yokes right now. I'm breaking off this deliverance right now. I'm making you better. You know, would you rather someone tell you that your polka dot shirt that has egg in the back is so beautiful? Or would you rather someone say, hey, listen, someone threw some egg on you and it's in the back of your shirt. It might be good for you to look at it. You see, it's so easy to turn your back and let, you know, let someone else deal with it. But God was saying on this line that, you know, if you love somebody, if you love me, you'll keep my commandments. If you love me, you'll bring correction to someone. You'll say, get that shirt off, man. There's holes in it in the back. There's something there. So it's not wrong. And I wanted to say to you, this here out in Radio Land, that there's such an outpouring of God's hand. And when he was up there praying and he saw the hand of God, it was a cloud. And the cloud's fog is favor of God. A cloud is really the glory of God. And in 2 Chronicles 5, 11 through 14, they came out of the holy place and they started to sing. And they started to sing and worship God. And they were on one accord. And there's trumpets blowing. And the fire of God and the glory of God came in on the scene. And that was just, the man could even minister because of the glory of God came on the scene. God's glory is being poured out. And then the rivers of water is being poured out. God's refreshing, and the purpose of water is to refresh, revive, and cause growth. You know, it's for the harvest season. And when you see all the water going out, it's for the fruit to develop and so that we can get people born again in the name of Jesus. And there is a river. There is a move of God. And God is touching leaders like he did Isaiah. He's touching men and women of God to walk holy and uprightly. And to be on one accord, like John 17:21, he's touching people to hear him. And he says, he waketh me up morning by morning. He waketh my ear to hear as to learn. You're going to learn to hear correctly. You're not going to distort reality. Distorting reality is drama time. Stop the drama and pray. Get the mind of Christ and do something. Do something that Christ did. Forgive if you think there is an offense. Forgive, pray, and ask God to give you understanding. And when you have the spirit of understanding, when you have the spirit, it says that the God of our Lord Jesus Christ give you the spirit of wisdom and understanding in the knowledge of him, that the eyes of your understanding, there it goes three times, the eyes of your understanding will be enlightened, that you might know what is the hope of his calling. You got to know what you're called to do in this earth. Come on. With the hope of his calling, what is the riches of the glory of his inheritance in the saints? Wow, we have inherited things for this earth, and for we have eternal life. Wow, we have eternal inherit peace and joy, healings. We give God the praise. Yes, and then we say, yes, yes. And what is the glory of? What is the exceeding greatness of his power to us who believe, according to the working of his mighty power, which he brought in Christ when he raised him from the dead and set him at his own right hand in heavenly places far above all. I'm telling you, out Radio Land, he's shifting you, lifting you, and turning you around. I give God the praise and I give God glory. There is a holiness movement. There is a move of the Spirit for holiness. There's a move of the Spirit to walk mature in the name of Jesus. I give God the praise. I give God the glory. Thank you, Jesus.
Fill us with your power. With your power. Live inside of me. Inside of me. Come, Holy Spirit. We are here with your presence. Fill us with your power. Live inside of me. You're the living waters. The living waters. Never, never drying fountain. Comforter. Restorer.

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1: Praise the Lord, everyone. This is Bishop Edward Wilson, pastor of Mount Zion Pentecostal Church, and it is my pleasure to welcome you to the Church of Your Destiny radio broadcast. 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We are a full gospel, Pentecostal, Holy Ghost-filled, Bible-believing Church of the Living God. 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
2: Praise the Lord this morning. Peace and grace to all under the sound of my voice. As we enter into his gates with thanksgiving and into his courts with praise, to lift up that precious name of Jesus. He is our Savior, yes, and King. He is the Lamb of God, and he is the Sovereign God. He is high and lifted up. Amen. Hallelujah. And in his flesh in that day, the Bible says in the book, amen, hallelujah, the 15th chapter of the book, amen, of 1 Corinthians, he will turn the kingdom back to God. There'll be one name and one God. Here we see that right now the sonship is in operation, and that sonship will come to an end. And now, amen, hallelujah, we are saved by grace through faith, that not of ourselves, it is the gift of God. We are to continue to press towards the mark for the prize of the high calling that is in God through Christ Jesus, that we may be with him eternally. Amen, hallelujah. We can't fathom eternity. We can't fathom the times of the day. God has set a lot of time for each of us. We don't know when we go. I'll be 75. I don't know when I'm going to close my eyes. And then I might be taken with him in the catching away of the church. Amen. When he says, come, my people, enter into your chambers, as it will be for a moment. That moment is 7 years. We've said that in the past. But here we are. We're preaching on not only on repentance for dead works. That was last week, or the last couple of months, if you will. But we're preaching about faith toward God. What is that? Amen. Hallelujah. What is faith? Amen. Well, first of all, before we go into different things, amen, hallelujah, in the book of 1 Peter, I want to do this. That God, it says, dearly beloved, in 1 Peter 2:11, it states, dearly beloved, I beseech you, as strangers and pilgrims. Now, he's talking to us, the Gentiles. As strangers and pilgrims, amen, hallelujah, to abstain from fleshly lust, which war against the soul. Peter also said in another place, I will not be negligent in always to put you in remembrance of these things, though ye know them and be established in the present truth. God is, amen, hallelujah, our strength, amen, hallelujah. He is the one that has saved us and not we ourselves. Also, amen, hallelujah, it is written in 2 Peter. Now, I know there's sometimes I give a ton of scripture, and there's other times I don't say anything. Just talk about the goodness of the Lord. But we're saved by faith. It is, you know what? Amen, hallelujah. When I shared with 2 Peter, amen, hallelujah, to where it states, amen, hallelujah, that wherefore I will not be negligent always to put you in remembrance of these things, though ye know them and be established in the present truth. It is, you know what, this 2 Peter 1 and 12, it states that, but here it is the matter of refreshing the mind. Even Paul said, it is safe, it is not a bother to me that I write these things, but for you it is safe. It is safe that we continually understand and know that we, amen, hallelujah, as the saints of God, as the people of God, should ought to always give the more earnest heed to the things that we have heard, lest at any time we should let them slip. There are people out there that believe that once in, never out. I can never be lost. Well, and commit the same acts of sin. Are you really believe that? You really believe that? That you're going to get caught in a relationship when Jesus comes back with another woman? Or whatever you're doing, another man, or for a girl, for another man, or God forbid anything in between, you think God's going to deliver you from that at that time? Listen, if judgment begins at the house of God, where then are the ungodly and the sinner going to appear? You see, hypocrites, they have, the Bible says that in Zion, the hypocrites are afraid, the actors. Those that are coming to church and praising the Lord on Sunday and giving, oh, God, oh, you're praying. It's an act. And yet they're in the, through the week, they're committing sins. You could be down there at Pure Leaf, amen, smoking, get your order of dope or whatever. No. God is an ever-present help in the time of trouble. He is with us. The just shall live by his faith or her faith. Are you living by faith in Christ Jesus? The foundation upon which the church is built is faith. This is one of those foundations, which is repentance from dead works and faith toward God. And if you do not have the principles that we're talking about, for we are built upon the foundation of the apostles and prophets, Jesus Christ himself being the chief cornerstone. So we're talking about faith in Jesus Christ. What does faith mean? I want to ask you that question. I know you can't answer me. I'm on the phone. But what does it mean? What does faith mean? Amen? In the simplest form, it is belief. Example, if I'm sitting in a chair, we just plop down on it and believe that the chair will hold us up. You go to your car, boom, and you start the car right up. You believe that your car will start. Faith. Faith is important. By your faith, you walk in Christ in purity. God will deliver you from sins through your faith. If you trust in the Lord, lean not unto your own understanding. In all your ways, acknowledge him. He will direct your path. He will show you how you are to go. The Bible says in Proverbs also to ponder the feet of your path, and he will direct your steps. This is what we must do, amen, hallelujah. We must, what do you believe about God will determine your eternal destiny. Are you listening? What your salvation will be. We're saved by faith, amen, hallelujah. Now watch this. In the book of Hebrews chapter, I believe it's chapter 11, we're going to go there, chapter 11, and it states, amen, hallelujah, watch the words, amen. Now, faith is the substance. Watch this. Take your book in your hand and hold it. Take something in your hand and hold it. Is that not substance? You feel it? This is what faith is. Faith is real. Faith is a substance of things hoped for. It states of things hoped for and the evidence of things not seen. This is why we must trust in God with all our heart, to lean not unto our own understanding. In all our ways acknowledge him. He will direct your path. He will lead and guide you in the way that you should go. This is what we must do. We must trust in him with all that we have. Amen? This is imperative that we do this. Amen, hallelujah. For God, amen, hallelujah, is the way, the truth, and the life. No man cometh unto the Father but by him. So, as I say, if you grab a handful of air, you cannot. And yet, the Bible says, in the prophecy of Agur, in the book of Psalm, book of Proverbs, he holds the, hallelujah, the wind in his hand. We can't fathom that. We're talking about a God that is everywhere, that has created everything, that made all things. All things were made by him and for him, and without him was not anything made that was made. In him is life, and he is the light and the life of men. Amen. That light shined in darkness, and they cannot comprehend. There are people that are out there, even what I'm saying, cannot comprehend. They do not understand. Substance of the things hoped for. Faith is solid. You either have it or you don't. Evidence of proof of what you don't see. God has blessed us. He does not deny himself. He strengthens us. He blesses us. You drink his water. You breathe his air. God has, amen, hallelujah, excuse me, given us everything. Amen, hallelujah. Now, the key scripture for all of this is in the book of Hebrews, chapter 11 and verse 6. What is that? But without faith. Without faith. Without faith, it is impossible to please him. For they that come to him must believe that he is, and a rewarder of them that diligently seek him. Are you seeking the Lord diligently? We have to have faith in God. We have to trust in him. We have to lean, amen, hallelujah, not upon this world, the cares of this world and the riches of this world. They are nothing. They choke the word of God. We must believe, amen, hallelujah. The Bible says in 138 Psalms, and I said this before, that God exalts his word above his name. Do you believe his word? Do you trust in his word? His word is life. His word, amen, hallelujah, gives us life. We believed in his word and received the Spirit, the gift of the Holy Ghost, his Spirit. This is the Comforter. For he said, out of your belly, now we think a lot of times our stomach, no. Out of your belly, out of the heart of your mind, shall flow rivers of living water. And in faith and by faith, if we trust in the Lord and stay by this river of water, our root, as Jeremiah said, our roots will go down deep into the moisture of the ground, into the Holy Ghost. And our leaf will not wither. It even states that, amen, hallelujah, in the Psalm 1, and I'm getting that, amen. Think about this. These are important to us, amen, hallelujah. I want you to see these things, amen. Amen, hallelujah. Let me get this. Hold on a second there. Amen. Where you at? Praise the Lord. Well, it says, trust in the Lord and lean not unto your own understanding, but nevertheless, trying to find it where you at. There you are. Okay. Amen. Hallelujah. It's coming. Be patient with me, everyone. And I here I am. Amen. Hallelujah. In the book of Psalms. Amen. Where Psalms 1, and it states this. Like playing around here. Amen. It says, blessed is the man that walketh not in the counsel of the ungodly. We do this through faith and trust in Jesus Christ. We lean not unto our own understanding. We trust in the Lord. We believe in his word. So we walk not. We do not travel down the path in the counsel of the ungodly. Do you know there are the ungodly in church? Here it speaks about the godly and the ungodly. These, the godly and the ungodly, are in Israel. I want you to see this. Now, in the church, there are those that are godly and ungodly. The sinners are outside the door. Here, we were sinners, but now we're grafted into the house of Israel. And it states, amen, hallelujah, listen. And it states, the ungodly nor standeth in the way, our Lord, the walk is not in the counsel of the ungodly, nor standeth in the way of sinners. Does not the Bible say, do not take part of another man's sin? We shouldn't do that. And you have to be careful. Let me run this by you. Do you understand that when, if God forbid, if you cheat on your taxes and sign it, you've sealed that? You have to be careful. You've sealed a lie. And all liars are going to take their part in the lake of fire. You can repent, but go fix it with the government. See how that works. No. Listen. And it states, nor sitteth in the seat of the scornful. We cannot be scornful in the way that we walk. We cannot scorn even other faiths because they're walking in all the light that they know. You hear me? They're walking in all the light that they know. And so they believe that, you know, I can say I'm sorry, but keep get up and keep doing the same thing. That's not the word of God. We cannot do that. Amen. Hallelujah. For he that hideth his sin, if we hide our sin, we shall be condemned. But if we repent and show our sin before God, we shall have mercy. Some men's sins go beforehand, others follow after. Then it states, amen, hallelujah, listen to this. I praise the Lord Jesus. Let me say this. And he is like a tree planted by the rivers of water that bringeth forth his fruit in his season. His leaves shall also shall not wither, and whatsoever he doeth shall prosper. Amen, hallelujah. 856-768-7770, 856-768-7770. If you desire prayer, if you desire, amen, hallelujah, to speak about faith, 856-768-7770. May the Lord bless you. Have a great week and weekend in Jesus' name. Amen.
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There is an outpouring of the Holy Spirit at Faith Love Outreach Church, located at 1630 Germantown Avenue in Philadelphia, Pennsylvania. The hand of God is on this church. 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
1: Mark Gonzalez here of the Heritage Hour every Saturday morning, and these daily spots called Whispers of God. Number 16 of 20 Whispers of God about humility is, humility is modeled by Jesus on the cross. Philippians 2 puts it this way, being found in appearance as a man, he humbled himself by becoming obedient to the point of death, even death on a cross. So when Lindy and I were newlyweds in my seminary years, our pastor hosted a six-week class for 50 couples to share tons of insights about marriage. One insight was this, marriage is redemptive. It saves you from yourself. Dying to self, selfishness, self-centeredness, and more becomes a daily thing when you get married. Just as Jesus humbled himself to literally die for us on the cross, so do we figuratively die to ourselves for our mates. And that is how you can even resurrect a dead marriage. Hey, for more, check out markpg.org.

can we say good morning to you on this Monday morning, August 24th, 2026? It's about 8 minutes past the hour of 11 o'clock. My name is Michael Roberts, and I want to welcome you back to another radio broadcast of Let's Talk. And we're going to have a good time this hour. Please do not touch that dial. On Mondays, we feature the segment here on Let's Talk called Philly in the House. And it will be hosted by Mr. Maurice Jackson. And that's going to take place around 11:30 a.m. thereabouts. So we want you to stay tuned. He has a special guest on this morning. So we want you to sit back and relax and enjoy the Holy Ghost. Right now, we're going to open up the love letter to our scripture reading for today. We're going to be reading from Galatians chapter 5, verse 14. And we're going to be reading from the New King James Version. And it reads, "For all the law is fulfilled in one word, even this, you shall love your neighbor as yourself." And we just read from Galatians chapter 5, verse 14. We read from the New King James Version. And if you want to break it down during your personal devotions or family devotions, why not read the entire chapter of Galatians chapter 5? Good morning. Welcome to Let's Talk.

about 10 minutes past the hour, 11 o'clock, and you are listening to Let's Talk. 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Amen. 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And then on Wednesday, we have Healthy High Five Wednesday with Mr. Tyson Gravity Gray. And then on Thursdays, we have Spoken Word segment with Ms. Pat Middleton. And then on Fridays, we have Sister Rachel and myself. And we call it Laughter Friday. That's the segment. The whole hour, we try to put a Holy Ghost smile on your face so you can show the world the God that you serve. Amen. Amen. Right now, we're going to go to the Gospel 800 area forecast for today. And seems like a really, really nice day for the first day of school for many of our young people. It's going to be mostly cloudy today, and highs will be around 81 degrees. Right now, it's a pleasant 76 degrees. The humidity has dropped some, praise God, and it's going to be a really nice day. So take advantage of it, okay? You might want to do an outside lunch later on today. All right, right now we're going to get to the very best in gospel music, and we're going to be hearing from Mr. Maurice Jackson and Fruition. We're going to hear a tune called Hold On.

0: Amen, amen, amen. Maurice Jackson and Fruition is called Jesus, Lover of My Soul. And we also heard Hold On by Maurice Jackson and Fruition. And Mr. Maurice Jackson will be joining us in a few minutes on Philly in the House here on Let's Talk. So we don't want you to touch that dial. Okay, we want to remind you, anytime you have a church announcement or community event you would like me to share with the listeners here on Let's Talk, kindly send your announcements to WTMR 2775 Mount Ephraim Avenue, Camden, New Jersey, 08104, or you can fax at 856-962-8004, and we'll be back right after this.
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Once again, the number is 267-210-6947. I'm Debbie Edwards, the storyteller. God bless.

Scripture says, train up a child in the way he should go, and when he is old, he will not depart from it. 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

0: 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Right here at WTMR, where the master reigns, Gospel 800 Camden, Philadelphia, a part of the Beasley Media Group, where we're also streaming on the World Wide Web at www.wtmrradio.com.
1: 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It's about 27 minutes past the hour, 11 o'clock. You're listening to Let's Talk here on WTMR. My name is Michael Roberts. It's time for the Gospel 800 Church announcements. We want to remind you, August 29th, which is this coming Saturday, Grace Day Community Festival will be taking place. Join Pastor Robert L. King, Jr. of Grace Temple Church and King of Grace Incorporated for a day of family fun, unity, and neighborhood celebration taking place Saturday, August 29th from 10 a.m. until 6 p.m. at the Challenge Grove Park, and that's located at 101 Barton's Mill Road in Cherry Hill, New Jersey. Free admission, and the event highlights will be for kids, moon, bounces, and games, school gear. There will be free book bags and supplies given away for free, and services will be free professional haircuts, food, authentic food vendors available, and there will be shopping. Local vendors will be in attendance, and there will be free giveaways, and you are invited to attend. Also, we want to remind you on Saturday, October 3rd, 2026, between 12 p.m. and 4 p.m., you are invited to the Sisters in Transformation Banquet that will be taking place at the Adelphi Restaurant and Event Center, and that's located at 1750 Clements Bridge Road in Deptford, New Jersey. And this is for all the sisters that are listening, and this event will be hosted once again every year. Patty Jackson is the host, and the special guest will be Chanel Jones, co-host of the Today Show and number one New York Times bestseller, Through Mom's Eyes. 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And if you have any questions, please call the following number. You can speak to Sister Terry at 215-218-8001. That's 215-218-8001. And we want to remind you, anytime you have a church announcement or a community event, make sure you send your announcements to WTMR 2775 Mount Ephraim Avenue, Camden, New Jersey 08104, or you can fax at 856-962-8004. And remember, I'll make those announcements on Let's Talk free of charge. 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
2: 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From the choir stand to the recording studio, we're going there, and we're not doing it alone. We're sitting down with iconic voices from the Philly tri-state area to talk legacy, influence, and the history that shaped the movement. From the St. Vets, to the Philly Mass Choir, to the Victory Choral Ensemble, to the Brockington Ensemble. So turn it up, lean in, and let's get started. Philly in the House.
3: Today on Philly in the House, we have Mr. Glenn Barry, CEO of Morningstar Studios. Glenn Barrett is a Grammy Award-winning producer and engineer. Morningstar Studios have been in existence since 1979. The who's who of gospel artists have walked through Morningstar Studios, from Vicki Wines to Kurt Carr to James Hall to Stephen Ford. The list goes on. Today on Philly in the House, we welcome Glenn Barry. Well, hello. Today I have here the man himself, Glenn Barrett, CEO of Morningstar Studios. What's up, dude?
4: Not much. Just coming off a great video that you just did.
3: Well, thank you, sir. Thank you so much. My relationship goes back a few years now.
4: Decades.
3: Yes,
4: you decades. Don't want to share that. We're all getting old.
3: Yes, we are. Let me ask you this, Glenn, with your vast experience in gospel music and recording gospel music, what do you think the state of gospel music is right now?
4: It's a new day. And just the way AI seems to be flooding Spotify and iTunes, I think that there's going to be a place, but people don't know exactly how everything's going to sort out. People are still creative. People will always create. And God will always be blessed. So that's not an issue. The issue is, can people make a living at it? Can people get paid for the time they put in? And of course, we're going to create whether we get paid or not. But I think people need to understand now, it's going to happen. People are going to understand more than ever, and people are going to crave human music and human praise more than ever. To think that an AI thing can do part of your production is not unheard of now. So we're in a different time. Everything's sorting out.
3: Let me ask you this, Glenn. How long has Morningstar been in existence?
4: We opened up in 79. So if you do the math, I guess that makes us 47 years old.
3: Yeah. Yeah, easily. So let me ask you this. With that type of history, could you go down memory lane a little bit on some of the gospel artists that you have recorded?
4: We had seasons. So in 81, Steve Ford first came in and he showed me his emulator, which was like a version of the Fairlight. It used samples and it had some great sounds. It was a keyboard. And we kind of hit it off. And then he started bringing projects. But Andy Ford, his brother, brought in Bruce Parham. And I think Bruce might have been the first client that we had from Andy. And then we did a bunch of Sweet Rains projects. And then Steve started bringing in his productions. And we did Vicky Winans. We did Richard Smallwood. We did a bunch of projects for Light Records. And Steve was hired by a guy named Philip Hoyt, who was the head of Light. And then when Philip couldn't get Steve, he actually hired me to work with a keyboard player named Aaron. And Aaron and I went out to LA. We did LA Mass. Philip Hoyt sent me all of Chicago Mass's tracks, sent me James Hall to remix because he didn't like the mix. Corey, who you just had in here, he put a choir together for me to recut all the backgrounds on Chicago Mass's project, which came out around 1998, 1999, and Philip Hoyt sent me that to remix. And I told Philip, there are no choir overdubs. We can't get the sound that you want without choir overdub. So I said, I'm going to need to put a choir together, and these folks are going to have to learn the songs and sing them, and that's going to need a budget. So Philip said, whatever you need to do, Glenn, I got to have something I can put out. And Chicago Mass was not happy with me. But regardless, I think in 1999, and everything that I just quoted kind of happened before that, but in 1999, we had one-third to one-half of all of the stellar nominations came from Morningstar Studios, which is, I thought that was insane. I think there were maybe 30 categories in the stellars that year, and each category had three entries. And so if you add up the 30 and the three, that's 90, and I think we represented about 42 of those names came from Morningstar.
3: Wow. Something about Morningstar. I've
5: noticed and observed, there are not many studios like Morningstar, at least that I don't know of, that particularly, and I wouldn't say you just specialize in gospel music, you specialize in all types of music, but because I do gospel music, there's not a studio that I know of that specializes and know how to record gospel music like Morningstar. How did that come about?
4: Steve Ford came in and we just figured it out.
5: Wow.
4: Steve had a sound in his head with that first Adoration project, and he did the McClurkin project, and he did some work with Donnie McClurkin by himself. And we were kind of figuring it out as we went. And he wanted this orchestral sound because he was a violinist from Temple University. And he also wanted the pure gospel sound because he grew up in the church. His dad put him on the organ when he was 12.
5: So let me ask you, and we know the background of Stephen Ford. So even your instruments here, there are studios now that don't have those instruments is what I'm talking about. So did that come in a process of time as you started learning and getting more acclimated with the gospel music sound? Or did you have the Hammond organ already in the studio? Those type of things.
4: Yeah, I'm trying to think when we first added the Hammond. We had a decent piano and we always were getting good piano sounds. So we did a blend of classical music as well as the other genres we did. But obviously we needed an organ, and gosh, no one plays organ better than Steve Ford. But we had everyone. We had Twinkie. We had everyone in here playing our organ. So it had to be good. So there was a company called Retrolinear that refurbished organs, and they went over our organ and made sure, they still do, make sure that it's top notch.
5: Wow. Yeah, because that's what I'm saying. A lot of these studios, they don't have the instruments that you have. You have some nostalgic instruments here.
4: We have a Wurlitzer. Yeah. We have a Rhodes.
5: Yeah.
4: Not, the Whirly is famous for Ray Charles, but there's not a lot of Rhodes parts on the old gospel music, but the new gospel music, yeah, there is.
5: Back in the day, the choirs was the big thing, the choir sound. Where do you feel that's at, even in the recording now? Are you getting business from the choirs like you used to?
4: Oh, sure, we're getting some. James Scott has been in here half a dozen times recording his choir. And of course, Corey Shipley and Grace Cathedral, and Corey's involved with GMWA, and he brings in a select group of choir members to sweeten those tracks. But in terms, also Bethany Baptist, Bishop David Evans, has done two singles here, and I know there's more to come. So we are getting some choirs. Usually it's the select group, because we can't really fit more than 30 or 40 people in there, and sometimes you don't need that many bodies to have a good sound. So if you can get anywhere from 12 to 15, 16, 18 people that really know the music, you can get a great choir sound.
5: That's good. Yeah, because I've been asking those that I've interviewed that's in the industry, has there been a decline in the choir sound with, and most of them come up with COVID changed things with how we worship. Nothing against the praise and worship team, but that started becoming the norm. And the choir was
4: in
5: the background.
4: It's harder to organize a choir.
5: Yeah, became in the background.
4: Sure.
5: And so with Morningstar Studios being in the business so long and recording so many different people, I wanted to get a feel. But like you said, it seems like you're still maintaining.
4: Yeah, there's still choir groups out there that want to put out records, no question. And of course, there's praise and worship groups too. I think if anything, it's the Wild West. And if you have a good song, you don't know how far it could go. It could reach people you have no idea. It's a worldwide audience.
5: It's funny. I see that Morningstar is growing and you're always growing with the times. I just did something that I've never done here in all of the years that we've been together. What would you call it?
4: An in-studio video project. We did it with Rodney Harris and the group from his church. And we did it with a church that is more of a Jamaican tradition. But we've done it a number of times. And even some soloists that put together their own groups and wanted to capture a studio sound. But it's a great location. We have 7 cameras and we have great video people. It's a great location to put together an intimate looking studio sounding project where it really comes off the way you see other professional YouTube videos.
5: Yeah, I thought it was interesting, the setup and the cameras. And so we're going into a new round with Morningstar Studio, and I thought it was great. So Glenn, I thank you so much. How can a listening audience, if someone was interested in recording, how could they get in contact with Morningstar Studios?
4: We're on the web. We've been there for eons.
5: Great. Thank you so much, Glenn.
4: Thank you.
5: Thank you so much. Remember, Philly gospel isn't just music. It's legacy, memories, and testimonies. This is Philly in the House. Until next time, be blessed.

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That's Wendell Miller on lead. Barbara Ward Farmer and the Wagner Alumni Choir. It's called 99 and a half. And that just won't do, okay? God wants us to be perfect in him. It's 11:52. You're listening to Let's Talk here on WTMR. My name is Michael Robertson. I want to thank Mr. Maurice Jackson for that interview on Philly in the House. And remember, you can hear Maurice every Monday that he's available. And Michael Robertson is in Studio A. You can hear Philly in the House around 11:30 a.m. We want you to tune in and we want you to get informed. It's 11:53. You're listening to Let's Talk here on WTMR. I have one more song to go. We're going to hear from a young man named Chris Blue. And this one's called The Center of My Joy.

0: That's Chris Blue. It's called The Center of My Joy. It's about 11:58. You're listening to Let's Talk here on WTMR. We hope and pray that you are blessed with today's program. We want to thank the host of Philly in the House, Mr. Maurice Jackson. And Lord willing, he'll be back next Monday around 11:30 a.m. We want you to have a great Monday. We want you to stay tuned for Afternoon Praise radio broadcast with Earl Bynum. And he'll be with you up until about 12 p.m. thereabouts. And then 1 p.m., I should say. And then we bring you JBTS Ministries with Mr. John Boyle. And he'll be with you up until about 2 p.m. And from 2 p.m. until 4 p.m., you can hear the Holy Souls Ministry radio broadcast with my brother, Mr. Joe Veltri, followed by at 4 o'clock to 6 o'clock in his sign radio broadcast with Kathleen McCarthy. And then at 6 o'clock, bringing you the very best in gospel music is none other than the captain, Mr. Tyrone Bowman. He'll be with you up until 7 o'clock. Then we bring you the Church of the Apostolic Faith radio broadcast from 7 to 8 p.m. And then at 9 p.m., we will be bringing you the Bishop S.C. Johnson radio broadcast. And that will conclude our Monday programming here on WTMR. So we want you to stay tuned. We want you to keep WTMR in your prayers. Keep Michael Roberts and Lady T in your prayers. And let's keep the young people that have returned to school, their new school year, in prayer. Keep Lady T in prayer. She had today, this morning, about 1,000 students to return at the middle school that she's at in the Reading, Pennsylvania area, Reading School District. So keep her in prayer. And the young people, amen, amen. I said, listen, Lady T, the Lord put you there not only to be a principal there, but also to be a spiritual leader. You're a spiritual leader. So keep that in mind when you're dealing with the young people that will try to run ahead of you or not listen to what you're saying and all that stuff that comes along with school. But she got some good kids. She loves them. Yes, she does. Y'all have a great Monday, and say these words with me. It's supernatural. It's supernatural. It's supernatural. In Jesus' name, y'all have a great Monday. God bless.
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0: let's talk about this recording since you brought that up. Now, with your recording, did you write all of the music, or did you collab with someone for some of the music, or how did you come up with what you came up with?
1: Some of the songs I wrote by myself. Two of the songs, all the upbeat songs, I co-wrote with Dion Kipping, an amazing songwriter and just a really good friend. And then there were a few covers that I selected too. So it was, I wanted to curate the experience to focus on worship first that happens to be recorded, not a live recording that has so many production elements that we can't do what I want people to be able to feel and translate even after it's done. So it was, I knew what the theme was going in, and I knew what I wanted to be able to say, but then I also knew what I wanted the people to be able to experience from beginning to end. That's how we collaborated.
0: Wow. When I tell you, for those who are listening, this is an incredible record. I mean, seriously, no joke, hands down, it's an incredible record that is nonstop worship. I mean, and what made you, though, and I heard you say something about it, but what made you approach it that way? Because again, you're right, it's not your typical record. You feel the presence, and to me, you felt as if you were there, even if you were not in the building.
1: So having done worship in several conferences for many ministries, I've noticed a lot that worship tends to compete with the other elements of a service or of a conference. So we either have to truncate it or we're limited to something. And it was my heart's desire to take those limits off and make sure that people could have a break from those cultural tendencies and really find themselves in a space where they would be able to worship God freely. They'd be able to experience him without it being cut off because we have a time limit or because we have something else we need to get through. So that was my prayer from the day that I said I wanted to do it to the day of. That was always my prayer, that we would have just this space of free and pure worship with no limits, with no competition, and definitely without, you know, the and. Just give me worship. So that was my heart behind it for sure.
0: Wow.
2: You all may know, while that was an encouragement, we may know it, one that may resonate a little differently.

Song says it's good to be alive, but it's best to live. Look at your neighbor and say, neighbor, it's good to be alive, but it's best to live. And guess what?

says, let everything that have breath praise the Lord. So you should praise him in the good times, in the bad times. It doesn't matter what it looks like. It doesn't matter what's going on. Why don't you lift your voice?

0: I will put on, especially when, you know, it becomes night and I'm about to prepare for bed, because I think it can set the atmosphere for how you rest and how you sleep. And yours is one of them, I must say. But the other is also, I cannot think of her name, but it's Martha Menezes' sister.
1: Okay.
0: Do you know the name of her sister?
1: I don't, but I remember that she does music too.
0: Yeah. Oh my God. She has a record that is just flowing. It's like nonstop. She go out one song, and it's just heartfelt. It really is. And it's with a bunch of women. She did a record, a complete CD, a record with just women worshipers. And it is so good. And actually, my executive assistant sent it to me. He was like, listen to this as you sleep. I promise you, you will. And it's so good. So it reminds me of the same of, you know, just being in a space and hearing God and letting God be God in that space to do what he does. So congrats to you on that record. It's such a powerful presentation. And guys, I'm telling you, if you're out there, you need to pick it up. So tell them the name of the record so they can find it.
1: 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You can look it under Jordan G. Welch.
0: Jordan G. Welch.
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join me and my sister, Yolanda Adams, as we celebrate the genius of Twinkie Clark. This is In Him There's No Sorrow.

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1: And now tell them how they can keep in touch with, follow you.
2: Yes. So I'm still figuring out TikTok. It's so strange. But I am active on Instagram, jordan.d.will. And I have my website, jordygmusic.com. That's where you can find all the latest about me, my booking information. I keep that as up-to-date as possible. I'll figure out TikTok eventually. But Instagram for sure, Facebook, Jordan G. Welch, and my website, jordygmusic.com.
1: Awesome. Now, what's next for Jordan? What is next? What can we look for? We know we got the record. You're the engineer. So what's next?
2: I'm really leaning on trying to get this record in as many places as possible. I am an independent artist, so I have the freedom, if you will, to curate how this lives beyond the night. So prayerfully, we're going to be looking into tours, looking into some, you know, additional ways to point people to the record, be it, you know, through writings or what have you. But, you know, again, as a multifaceted gift, I don't see myself just staying in the music lane. I love to teach. I love to speak. You know, I love to interact with people. I love doing choir rehearsals, right, where we turn the audience into a choir. So no limits whatsoever, but definitely looking to just continue that vertical worship demonstration and just point people to the safety of worship that is fully and only about God.
1: Sure.
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3: Any shout out you want to give to anyone?
4: Everyone, my family, right? If it wasn't for my parents dragging me to every rehearsal in life, I don't think I would have the love for music that I have. Definitely, you know, the people who have helped me get started in artistry, Christian Bentley from Take Six, Mickey, as we have mentioned, my brother Tone Kirkland, who has been masterfully supportive of my music from day one, doing all the mixing, and even being my MD on the road, and anyone and everyone who has ever contributed in any way, be it musically, encouragement, you name it, as I've just ventured off into this thing for the last 12 to 13 years. I'm just so appreciative that people would believe in me the way that they do, but more importantly, that God is doing something.
3: Wow. So being where you are, doing what you do, what is something that you can say to encourage someone who may be listening and like, man, I believe I can do this, or I'm just in a space that I need to come out of? What would you say to that person?
4: To the person who wants to do, you know, artistry, please believe in yourself first. There are a lot of things that are changing. Where we once first may have needed a major backing to express ourselves and to put our art out there, that's not exactly necessary anymore. You just need to believe that you can do it and, you know, explore the avenues. And trust that you have what you need to get going. I'd say for the person who is, you know, trying to come out of a situation, don't rush it. Because when we do try to escape, we miss lessons that ultimately make us better for what we've been going through. So don't rush it. Lean on the word of God. Lean on your village. And if you don't have a village, pray for it, because God does not intend for us to do life alone, and he certainly doesn't intend for us to suffer alone. So find your people, find the word, get grounded in it, but don't escape. Let him lead you through it and see how much different and better you'll be on the other side.
3: All right. Well, you heard it first from the one and only Jordan Welch right here on stage with Earl Bynum. Thank you so much for being with us and sharing with us your story and your music.
4: Thanks for having me.
3: All right. Keep it locked where it's hot. You're on stage with Earl Bynum. And remember, can't nobody beat you being you, so be the best you.

0: Jibby.
1: I scream. You scream. We all scream. Because Wendy's famous small classic Frosty is just a buck for a limited time. More screaming, happy screaming, summer screaming, dollar small classic Frosty screaming! But please don't scream in the drive-thru. 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
1: Hi, this is John Boyle, JBTS Ministries. 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On this website, you can find many spiritual talks, as well as topics to help you on your journey to Jesus. Continuing on here with the interior life, there is the objection of some people who prefer not to spend their life praying. They say that the interior life is selfish, meaning all those people who spend their time in churches or chapels praying before the Blessed Sacrament, they have no desire to be out in the world trying to help the world. That's what those people say who are out in the world and who have no desire to be inside a chapel spending time with Jesus. Remember when Martha and Mary were with Jesus, Martha complained to Jesus, saying, "My sister has left me alone to serve." In a sense, she was calling Martha was calling Mary lazy for just sitting beside the feet of Jesus. And she was asking Jesus to, in a sense, tell Mary to get up and help her. Was Mary lazy in sitting next to Jesus, wanting to hear from all that he knew about wisdom, all he knew about salvation, sitting next to Jesus himself, God, the Son of God? Was Mary lazy or wise? Are those who spend their times in chapels or churches praying before the Blessed Sacrament, are they lazy or wise? Imagine if you were with a great teacher who knew so much of what you wanted to learn, what you would give to just spend all day long with that teacher, taking in all the information, all the wisdom that he had in regards to something that you loved, perhaps an instrument or a craft. But when we spend time with God, we often say those people are not doing anything. Jesus says at the Last Supper, "Father, I sanctify myself, that they also may be sanctified in truth." And how can we be sanctified in truth? Prayer Jesus was asking on behalf of us. How could we be sanctified? How can we be sanctified in truth if we're never with truth itself? We're not going to get it out in the world. Do you want truth with a capital T? You won't find it out in the world, because the world is a fallen place. And the prince of the world, Satan, he's the father of lies. So all you're going to get are a lot of lies out there in the world. Truth with a capital T comes from only one source, and that's God himself. A great statesman known as Dionisio Cortez, he said once that those who pray, they do more for the world than those who fight. And if the world is going from bad to worse, It is because there are more battles than prayers. And that goes for today as well. The world is going from bad to worse because too many people running around in fruitless activity, actually being led, since they don't have an interior life, since they don't know the truth. They're being led by the father of lies, Satan, who has everyone running around doing the wrong thing, sinning, causing divisions among each other, fighting, calumny, detraction, jealousies, anger, envy, gluttony, and the list goes on. That's what the enemy has you do without a prayer life. He has you running out in the world doing all those things to fill your heart with vice. Vice, not virtue. St. Francis Xavier, who's the great missionary, very busy, baptized hundreds of thousands of souls, but yet only because of his deep interior life. And he learned that from St. Ignatius, the founder of the Jesuit order. What could he have done, St. Francis Xavier, without God? A deeply contemplative man, and that's why he bore so much fruit. St. Augustine said, those who do not pray, or I should say those who do pray, he said, the world looks at them as to have abandoned the world more than they should have. That's what worldly people say of the interior person. They look at them as saying, why have you abandoned the world? But actually, they haven't abandoned it at all. They are becoming more interior and therefore more united to Christ and therefore more able to save the world. It is said that he who prays is in touch with the first cause. Of course, the first cause meaning God. People in the world don't realize that people who pray, they are in touch with the first cause. They are in touch with God Himself. They don't go through any other intermediaries. They go right to the source for help, for guidance, for wisdom. If you're out in the world, where are you going for your source? Where do you go to for wisdom and prudence and virtue, truth? Where do you go? Who do you get it from? From the world? Well, the prince of the world influences his world. You're getting your sources from a fallen angel who's the father of lies. Where will that get you? Those who pray go right to the source. They go right to God Himself. They want to spend time with truth itself. Makes so much sense. A single burning prayer from the great Saint Therese of Avila converted 10,000 heretics. her soul on fire for Christ. She could not conceive of a contemplative life or an interior life which would take no interest in the Savior's intense anxiety for the redemption of souls. So that's the motive of those who pray. Are they lazy? Their motive is nothing less than their Savior's motive, an intense anxiety for the redemption of souls. And all that matters is where you go when you die in the end, if you are redeemed, if you are saved. So those who pray for the redemption of souls are anything but lazy. They're very active. As a matter of fact, the enemy Satan would want them to be not so active. That's why the enemy Satan discourages anyone from beginning a prayer life, let alone a deep interior prayer life. He knows what will happen if that person becomes deeply interior, deeply united to God. He knows that that person will have great power for the redemption of souls. And that is why the enemy Satan tries to keep people active, active, active in the world, busy, so that to keep them from any intimacy with God, any interior life whatsoever. St. Teresa of Avila even said, "I would accept purgatory until the last judgment," she said, "to deliver but one soul. And what do I care how long I suffer," she says, "if I can thus set free a single soul, let alone many souls, for the greater glory of God." Contemplative souls and interior souls actually are anything but lazy. They are willing to undergo trials and sacrifices and sufferings to redeem souls. Is there a more noble work? And this is the work of Carmelites, the Trappists, the Poor Clares. That's all they do, is spend all their time in prayer for the conversion of souls. A Monsignor Favor, who was a bishop of Peking, he said, "I want Trappists in my diocese. I even desire them to abstain from all exterior ministry in order that nothing may distract them from the work of prayer, penance, and sacred studies." Prayer, penance, and sacred studies. "For I well know what a help will be given to our missionaries by the existence of our poor people." And he said, when the missionaries succeeded in helping the poor Chinese people, he was the Bishop of Peking, he said, "We have succeeded only because of the Trappists. We have succeeded in penetrating into a district that was up until now unapproachable only because of the prayers of the Trappists." And a bishop of Cochin, China, he said to the governor of Saigon once, he said, 10 Carmelite nuns praying will be of greater help to me than 20 missionaries preaching. Again, 10 Carmelite nuns praying of greater worth than 20 missionaries. Secular priests and religious, both men and women, they are veiled to the active life, but they are also veiled to the interior life. That is where they should focus their attention, on Christ Himself. Was the life of Saint Jean Vianney, the cure of ours, was his life selfish and sterile? How much time he spent in prayer. Endless time in prayer. Such a statement would be worthy of silent contempt. Anyone able to judge in such matters knows that it was precisely the perfection of his intimate union with God, which was the reason for his zeal and success as a priest, not because of his natural talents. He was as contemplative as a cloistered monk. He thirsted for souls with a thirst that his inner life had made unquenchable. And he received that from Jesus Himself, in whom he lived, as it were, a participation in the divine power to make converts. Yes, Saint Jean Vianney saved many. He'd spend up to 16 hours a day in a confessional in the last 10, 15 years of his life. But only because when he went to Ars, he spent the first 25 years or so a deep, prayerful person, working on uniting himself to God. Doesn't that make sense? If you're going to do the work of God, or if you plan on doing the work of God, then you must be filled with God first before you can do the work of God. How can you do the work of God if you're not filled with God? And how do you get filled with God? From being with Him. That's prayer. That's the contemplative life. That's the interior life. And to the degree that you are united to God, in that proportion, will you be able to help others? Otherwise, when you go out into the world, your activity, even if it is to help others, your fruit, your efficacy of helping souls will be very low. For Jesus said, "What can you do without me?" If you're not united to God, if you're not united to Jesus, He says, "I am the vine and you are the branches." When you go out into the world, what can you give if you don't have anything to give, or very little to give? You have to give from what you have. Saint Bernard, again, saying we must be reservoirs. We're giving from the abundance of our intimacy with God, with others. But that abundance, we can only become reservoirs if we are filled with God, and that is the interior life. There's those who are teachers out in the world. They are more ambitious for the distinction of degrees and their reputation as college professors. The teachers today don't seem to want to impart a solid religious instruction to souls. We have worn ourselves out with less important things instead of imprinting ourselves with the character of Jesus Christ. And our lives, our inner lives, have become very sterile, mediocre.

then the people will be only pious. If the priest is pious, the people will at least be decent. But if the priest is only decent, the people will be godless. You see, the spiritual generation is always one degree less intense than the pastor, the shepherd. They will always be a little lower. There are always exceptions, of course. There are those who, it doesn't matter who the pastor is in a parish, they are deeply interior. They have committed themselves to intimacy with Jesus. But the majority of people in a church, whatever they see in the priest, they will be that and a little lower. That's why it's so important the priest be saintly if the people are to be fervent. And the writer of the Soul of the Apostolate also says that the good morals and the salvation of people depend upon good pastors. He says if there is a good priest in charge of a parish, you will soon see devotion flourishing, people frequenting the sacraments and honoring the practice of mental prayer. It is said in Ecclesiastes, those who dwell in the state take after their ruler. So we should pray. We have to pray for the Pope and bishops and the priests, that they be saintly, so that we, the people, can be fervent. Is there a conflict? Well, before I go on, I should summarize by saying, no, the interior life is not lazy. A life of prayer is not lazy. Anything but. You have to look at the motive of something to determine its importance, and the motive of the interior life is nothing less than the sanctification of souls, the redemption of souls. Saint Therese of Avila indicated that was the mission of Jesus himself, to redeem souls. So, spend your time in prayer so that you can be more united to Jesus with the motive of redeeming souls. That is a very noble work. Anything but lazy. Again, you must look at the motive for why you do the things you do. And the motive of Trappists or monks, Carmelites, Poor Clares. They have shut themselves in, you could say, in a cloister, to spend all their time praying and penances and sacred studies for the redemption of souls. They will reap a great harvest if they persevere. And those who are saved outside in the world, those who are saved, they owe the redemption in a large part to those who pray throughout the world, whether in monasteries or not. Again, is there a conflict between the interior life and the salvation of souls? Of course not. The interior life leads to the salvation of souls.

0: St. Gregory speaks of the angelic doctor, St. Thomas Aquinas, who said, to offer sacrifice spiritually to God is to offer him something that gives him glory. And of all goods, what is the most pleasing that man can offer to God is undeniably the salvation of a soul. Makes sense? What is the most pleasing thing you can offer to God but a soul, a saved soul? But St. Thomas Aquinas goes on and says, but first, everyone must first offer his own soul first. As in Scripture, if you wish to please God, have pity on your own soul. When this first sacrifice has been consummated, then will it be permitted to procure the salvation of other souls. We have to think of saving our own soul first, meaning the interior life with God, intimacy with God. Then we can go out and bring others back to God. But we ourselves have to be united with God first. People can become very active in the church trying to save souls or doing the works of saving souls when their own soul is empty. They have nothing to give. They're never with God, but yet they love to be around activity for activity's sake, thinking they're saving souls when they're not. They're just filled with their vain curiosity and they want the attention of good works. So we must sanctify our own soul first before we can sanctify others. To apply oneself to a life of prayer or to lead others to give themselves to prayer is more pleasing to God than to devote oneself to activity and good works and lead others to do that. That's powerful. God would prefer that you lead a life of prayer and to lead others to a life of prayer than to be active and lead other people to activity and good works, because prayer is man's highest activity. If you have a deeply interior life, then lead others to that deep interior life as well. That is more pleasing to God than activity. You notice the Blessed Mother, who was such a pure contemplative, a deeply interior soul, obviously filled with grace. When she appears in apparitions, she who first has a deep prayer life leads others to pray too as well. She says, pray, pray, pray. Wherever she appears, she says, build me a chapel on this spot so that others can come to pray. That's her goal. She who prays wishes to lead others to prayer as well. She never appears and tells people to do things, to be busy. She tells them to pray, and that's why she tells the visionaries who she appears to build a chapel so that they have a place to pray. The Blessed Mother wishes to lead people to prayer, then to pious good works. So they are the active life is not as important as the contemplative life. The author says here, the necessity of the interior life is so far from being an obstacle to activity in generous souls, to whom the clearly recognized will of God makes it a duty to accept the responsibility of these works. It would be a mistake for such people to renounce work or to do that work half-heartedly. But first, they must take great care in their perfect union with God. So whatever work we do, we cannot do that work half-heartedly. We cannot renounce the work. But first we must strive for a perfect union with God, a high degree of union with God, an interior life with God, before we go out and do the work. The great Saint Alphonsus Liguori, the founder of the Redemptorist Order, he says, "I love Jesus Christ, and that is why I am on fire with a desire to give him souls." He says, "First of all my own, and then an incalculable number of others." And Saint Bernard, the holy abbot of Clairvaux, he says, "No man is truly wise who is not wise for himself." So first we must be wise for ourselves and become deeply interior, filling ourselves with God, and then we can go out and save souls. Not to socialize, that's not charity, but the salvation of souls. And the motive won't be the salvation of souls if you're not filled with God. If you don't spend time with God, if you don't have an interior life with God, when you go out into the world, your motive won't be God, it'll be something else. It only makes sense. You'll only have this great desire for the salvation of souls if you're in love with God, if you're in love with Jesus Christ, who redeemed us first. Then you will want to go out and do the work of Jesus. Not your own work, not your own motives, but the work of Jesus Christ, which is the salvation of souls. That's why it is the greatest work, the salvation of souls. Because it's what Jesus did. But again, you have to have intimacy with Jesus first. And then your motive will be the salvation of souls. It will be the same as Jesus. But if you're not united to Jesus, when you go out into the world, you will have other motives. They certainly won't be the salvation of souls. They will be very earthly, superficial motives. And you will be highly influenced, of course, by the enemy Satan, who will give you many motives and reasons to keep yourself busy in this world. Anything to keep you from praying. Anything to keep you from having a deep interior life with God. That's all he wants to do. Keep you away from a life of prayer. Look at the great Saint Bernard. He was a miracle of apostolic activity and zeal. But first, a contemplative. His secretary depicted him and said, who knew him well, he belonged, first of all, entirely to himself. And thus, he belonged entirely to all men. See, because Saint Bernard was so united to God, because he put himself first in his relationship with God, then he could be entirely useful to men. And Saint Bernard wrote once to Pope, Eugenius III. He says to the Pope to withdraw completely from secular operations. Apparently the Pope was very busy in activity. He told him to withdraw from secular operations. He says, I only exhort you not to throw yourself entirely into them. If you are a man belonging to everybody, belong also to yourself, he was saying. Otherwise, what good would it do you to save everyone else if you yourself would be lost? Keep something then for yourself, and if everyone comes to drink at your fountain, do not deprive yourself of drinking there as well. So again, St. Bernard was saying to Pope Eugenius III, he says, I do not tell you to withdraw completely from secular operations, but not to throw yourself entirely into them. And the same is for us. We're not to withdraw from the world, from the secular duties of our life. But we have to make sure we put ourselves first. And that's the interior life, intimacy with Jesus. Put ourselves first. Remember, Jesus said, seek first the kingdom of God, and all other things will be added unto you. Because there are people who say, then perhaps I should withdraw from the world completely. No, not withdraw from the world. But go spend time with Jesus, fill yourself with his virtues, with his wisdom, with his patience, with his kindness, with his generosity, with his love, and then go out and share that. So no, we're not called to withdraw from the world. We're actually called to help the world, but first, by getting ourselves filled at the fountain of love and truth and mercy. A certain bishop of New Orleans, interesting, he says, my activities are so crushing that they ruin my health, disturb my piety, and yet teach me nothing new. Ruin my health, disturb my piety, yet teach me nothing new. I've got to control them, he says. God has given me the grace to recognize that the big obstacle to my acquiring a peaceful and fruitful interior life, it's my natural activity. That is the obstacle, he says. And my tendency to be carried away by my work. And I have recognized, besides, that my lack of the interior life is the source of all my faults, all my troubles, my dryness, my fits of disgust, and my bad health. He says, I have therefore resolved to direct all my efforts to acquiring this interior life which I so badly need. And I have, with God's grace, drawn up following points to do so. He says, I will always take time, more time than is necessary, to do everything. In that way, I will avoid being in a hurry and getting excited. He says, I will invariably have more things to do than time in which to do them. and this prospect preoccupies me and gets me all worked up. So I will cease to think about all that I have to do and only consider the time I have at my disposal. I will make use of that time without losing a moment of it, beginning with the most important duties. And as regard those that may or may not get done, I shall not worry about them. So see, he was coming to learn that he was so busy as a bishop with his duties. It was ruining his health, disturbing his piety, his ability to pray, and he learned nothing new. He realized that he was just too active. And so he knew he needed to work on his interior life. And therefore, he would do the best he could with the time that he had, but he would not rush to do more, or he would not get anxious if he couldn't finish something. He would only do what he could do in the course of a day. But he would put his interior life first. The same goes for us. If we're running around, we're going to ruin our health. We will have no piety, no prayer life. And what will we learn? Nothing. Running around doesn't teach you much. It is said a jeweler has more preference for the smallest of a diamond than several sapphires. In the same way, intimacy with God, the one thing necessary, gives him more glory than any number of good things you could do out in the world. Again, intimacy with God gives him more glory than any activity you can do in the world. Our Heavenly Father, who devotes himself more to the direction of a soul in which he reigns than to the natural government of the whole universe, he looks for this in us. Think about that. Your Heavenly Father, he devotes himself more to the salvation of a soul, to the direction of a soul, than to running the whole universe. And for those who are active in the church, or even active in good life, good works, if they are ignoring the interior life, it is said sometimes God prefers sometimes to let an enterprise end if he sees that enterprise becoming an obstacle to charity in the soul. We may be doing some good work and we may be all puffed up that it's a success, ignoring God, not finding any more time to pray. God might put that to an end in order that he get us back, in a sense. We can become too busy doing the works of God that we forget all about God himself. It is said that Satan, the enemy, he encourages a purely superficial success in the world. And he can do that if he can succeed in preventing the apostle from making progress in the interior life. He would much rather give a soul success out in the world. In other words, the enemy, Satan, wants your soul. Your soul is the diamond. And he is quite willing to allow us a few sapphires, meaning he will give us success out in the world. if only he can have the diamond himself, meaning our soul. So don't let yourself be fooled. Even good activity in the world is not as important as union with God. For God, he wants you first. He wants intimacy with you first. He doesn't want you to be active. Do you know God can do anything? He doesn't need us. Or he can have the angels do it for him. Far better, faster, and perfect. He doesn't need our works. God doesn't need us to do anything. He wants us to be united to him and then do anything, do those works through him. And those works that we do ultimately for God are his will. Even when it comes down to the works, we're not doing our own will. We're doing the will of God. That's why it's so important to have an intimate relationship with God, so that you can hear his voice, so that you can do his will, whatever it is that he wants you to do, and not your own. You see, without intimacy with God, you might be doing things, but those things may not be God's will. God does not bless our works. He blesses his works that we do for him. So again, activity out in the world, even if it's good, is not as important as the interior life, which is nothing less than intimacy with God. The great Saint Bonaventure talks about the interior life as well and characterizes it by being a life that is more sublime, more secure, richer, pleasanter, and more stable. In regards to the first, more sublime, he says, the active life is concerned with men, but the contemplative life is concerned with God and brings us into the realm of the highest truth. And therefore, it extends our horizon with charity itself. He says in the Gospel, Martha and Mary, Martha was in one place, busy, but in one place with really a few things, just making something for Jesus to eat. What was Mary doing? Mary, in her charity, was involved in the contemplation and love of God, and therefore could behold everything in her heart. In a sense, Mary was doing much more because of the charity in her heart. Those who are busy can only do one thing, but those who are contemplatives, they see much further out. Their charity extends out into the world as God does himself. Look at the great Mother Teresa. Because of her deep contemplative life, she saw way out into the world to all those who needed help, the poorest of the poor. Saint Bonaventure, in regards to the second, more secure, he says that the contemplative life, there is less danger. He says, in the active life, the soul can become much excited, worked up, scatters its energies, and finally weakens itself. It is worried by mental problems as well, and there are troubles that are stirred up in their passions. Their occupations are multiplied. They are divided. says, but the interior life, the one thing necessary, just union with God. So you see, those in the active world must be so careful. They're filled with worries, disturbances, their passions, mental problems. There's much that they have to guard against. But the contemplative can only needs to focus on Jesus himself. Richer as well, the contemplative life brings with it other good things. As in the Bible it says, all good things came to me together with her, meaning wisdom, meaning the contemplative life. Contemplation overflows with much greater merits. Also, the truly interior soul abandons itself to the good pleasure of God. It is more pleasant and accepts all things with the same patience and evenness of heart, whether in joy or under affliction. It is always happy to carry the cross. And finally, more stable, St. Bonaventure says, no matter how intense it may be for the active life, whether it's preaching or teaching, works of every sort, the interior life will never cease. Whatever you do in the active world would eventually cease, but the interior life never ends. As Jesus said about Mary, as she has chosen the better part, and nothing will be taken from her. This will not be taken from her, meaning her contemplative life. St. Bernard, in the end, says, in this life man lives more purely, he falls more rarely, recovers more promptly, advances more surely, receives more graces, dies more calmly, is more quickly cleansed, and gains a greater recompense in regards to the spiritual life, the interior life. So there you have it, the interior life first. We are called to unite ourselves with God and then go out into the world if God wants us to do good works, but only if they are united to Him. When you go out into the world, do you think about that? Do you just go out and do things? Or do you plan before you go out, spending time with God and thinking about how He is leading you? And then when you begin your day, you are going out knowing that He is with you, that He is moving through you, with you, that you are called to do everything with Him, live that day with Him, share that day with Him. Are you aware that He is with you and that you should be with Him as you are going out into the day? You see, that comes from an interior life. You're not living alone. You're living with God who's within you. But that comes from that intimacy that you have with Him. And then when you go out, you're going out with Him and to please Him, so you're only doing those things that He would want you to do. There you can't sin there. can't do bad works. You're bearing fruit because you're doing it with Jesus, because you're with him. You're sensing what he wants you to do when you're out there in the world. You see, so the interior life is anything but lazy. And there is not a conflict between the interior life and the active life. The interior life actually makes it so much more better, more pure. That's where it's charity. Everything God wants you to do in the world is charity-based. He doesn't want you to do things for other reasons that are far more superficial. Certainly bad motives, wrong motives. If you're out there living for yourself, then you're not connected with God. Really, what fruit can you have? It's just you, a human, doing very human things. Where is the fruit? What will you accomplish at the end of the day? Everything will have been just for you. But if you're going out there with God, doing everything with him, through him, for him, then you've come back at the end of the day, you can say that your works were God's works as well, and you're trying to stay in union with him as you're doing those works. You see, that can only come from an interior life first. You can't be thinking of these things if you don't have intimacy with Jesus. You just go out and do your own thing. You don't have a prayer life. And so what good can you do if you're just doing your own thing? We're all humans. What good can we do? Jesus said, you can do nothing without me. He warned us. He says, I am the vine and you are the branches. So let us take this time to think about how important our interior life is first. To grow in that interior life. And then as we go out into the day, each day, we unite ourselves with Jesus. Do those works together. Our fruit is God's fruit. And when we are doing his works, he will bless us. And the greatest work, of course, as I said, is the salvation of souls, the redemption of souls, or to bring others to a prayer life, even more important than the active life. So ask your guardian angel today to give you the grace to become more aware of the interior life. Ask the Blessed Mother Mary, most interior, to give you the grace to help you come closer to Jesus first, and ask Jesus to help you grow in union with him first, so that all other outward activities will be blessed by him and united to him in his charity. God bless.
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3: And now for the joyful mysteries. In the name of the Father, the Son, and the Holy Spirit. Amen. I believe in God, the Father, the mighty, creator of heaven and earth, and in Jesus Christ, his only Son, our Lord, who was conceived by the Holy Spirit, born of the Virgin Mary, suffered under Pontius Pilate, was crucified, died, and was buried. He descended into hell. The third day he rose again. He ascended into heaven and is seated at the right hand of God, the Father Almighty. From thence he will come to judge the living and the dead.
4: I believe in the Holy Spirit, the Holy Catholic Church, the communion of saints, the forgiveness of sins, the resurrection of the dead, and life everlasting. Amen.
3: Our Father who art in heaven, hallowed be thy name. Thy kingdom come, thy will be done on earth as it is in heaven.
4: Give us this day our daily bread. Forgive us our trespasses as we forgive those who trespass against us. And lead us not into temptation, but deliver us from evil. Amen.
3: For faith, hope, and love, Hail Mary, full of grace, the Lord is with thee. Blessed art thou among women, and blessed the fruit of thy womb, Jesus.
4: Holy Mary, Mother of God, pray for us sinners, now and at the hour of our death. Amen.
3: Hail Mary, full of grace, the Lord is with thee. Blessed art thou among women, and blessed is the fruit of thy womb, Jesus.
4: Holy Mary, Mother of God, pray for us sinners, now and at the hour of our death. Amen.
3: Hail Mary, full of grace, the Lord is with thee. Blessed art thou among women, and blessed is the fruit of thy womb, Jesus.
4: Holy Mary, Mother of God, pray for us sinners, now and at the hour of our death. Amen.
3: Glory be to the Father, and to the Son, and to the Holy Spirit.
4: As it was in the beginning, is now, and ever shall be, world without end. Amen.
3: First, joyful mystery, the Annunciation. Our Father, who art in heaven, hallowed be thy name. Thy kingdom come, thy will be done on earth as it is in heaven.
4: Give us this day our daily bread. Forgive us our trespasses. We forgive those who trespass against us. And lead us not into temptation, but deliver us from evil. Amen.
3: Hail Mary, full of grace, the Lord is with thee. Blessed art thou among women, and blessed is the fruit of thy womb, Jesus.
4: Holy Mary, Mother of God, pray for us sinners, now and at the hour of our death. Amen.
3: Hail Mary, full of grace, the Lord is with thee. Blessed art thou among women, and blessed is the fruit of thy womb, Jesus.
4: Holy Mary, Mother of God, pray for us sinners, now and at the hour of our death. Amen.
3: Hail Mary, full of grace, the Lord is with thee. Blessed art thou among women, and blessed is the fruit of thy womb, Jesus.
4: Holy Mary, Mother of God, pray for us sinners, now and at the hour of our death. Amen.
3: Hail Mary, full of grace, the Lord is with thee. Blessed art thou among women, and blessed is the fruit of thy womb, Jesus.
4: Holy Mary, Mother of God, pray for us sinners, now and at the hour of our death. Amen.
3: Hail Mary, full of grace, the Lord is with thee. Blessed art thou among women, and blessed is the fruit of thy womb, Jesus.
4: Holy Mary, Mother of God, pray for us sinners, now and at the hour of our death. Amen.
3: Hail Mary, full of grace, the Lord is with thee. Blessed art thou among women, and blessed is the fruit of thy womb, Jesus.
4: Holy Mary, Mother of God, pray for us sinners, now and at the hour of our death. Amen.
3: Hail Mary, full of grace, the Lord is with thee. Blessed art thou among women, and blessed the fruit of thy womb, Jesus.
4: Holy Mary, Mother of God, pray for us sinners, now and at the hour of our death. Amen.
3: Hail Mary, full of grace, the Lord is with thee. Blessed art thou among women, and blessed is the fruit of thy womb, Jesus.
4: Holy Mary, Mother of God, pray for us sinners, now and at the hour of our death. Amen.
3: Hail Mary, full of grace, the Lord is with thee. Blessed art thou among women, and blessed is the fruit of thy womb, Jesus.
4: Holy Mary, Mother of God, pray for us sinners, now and at the hour of our death. Amen.
3: Hail Mary, full of grace, the Lord is with thee. Blessed art thou among women, and blessed is the fruit of thy womb, Jesus.
4: Holy Mary, Mother of God, pray for us sinners, now and at the hour of our death. Amen.
3: Glory be to the Father, and to the Son, and to the Holy Spirit.
4: As it was in the beginning, is now, and ever shall be, world without end. Amen.
3: O my Jesus, forgive us our sins. Save us from the fires of hell. Lead all souls into heaven, especially those in most need of thy mercy. The second joyful mystery, the Visitation. Our Father, who art in heaven, hallowed be thy name. Thy kingdom come, thy will be done on earth as it is in heaven.
4: Give us this day our daily bread, and forgive us our trespasses, as we forgive those who trespass against us. And lead us not into temptation, but deliver us from evil. Amen.
3: Hail Mary, full of grace, the Lord is with thee. Blessed art thou among women, and blessed is the fruit of thy womb, Jesus.
4: Holy Mary, Mother of God, pray for us sinners, now and at the hour of our death. Amen.
3: Hail Mary, full of grace, the Lord is with thee. Blessed art thou among women, and blessed is the fruit of thy womb, Jesus.
4: Holy Mary, Mother of God, pray for us sinners, now and at the hour of our death. Amen.
3: Hail Mary, full of grace, the Lord is with thee. Blessed art thou among women, and blessed is the fruit of thy womb, Jesus.
4: Holy Mary, Mother of God, pray for us sinners now and at the hour of our death. Amen.
3: Hail Mary, full of grace, the Lord is with thee. Blessed art thou among women, and blessed is the fruit of thy womb, Jesus.
4: Holy Mary, Mother of God, pray for us sinners now and at the hour of our death. Amen.
3: Hail Mary, full of grace, the Lord is with thee. Blessed art thou among women, and blessed is the fruit of thy womb, Jesus.
4: Holy Mary, Mother of God, pray for us sinners now and at the hour of our death. Amen.
3: Hail Mary, full of grace, the Lord is with thee. Blessed art thou among women, and blessed is the fruit of thy womb, Jesus.
4: Holy Mary, Mother of God, pray for us sinners now and at the hour of our death. Amen.
3: Hail Mary, full of grace, the Lord is with thee. Blessed art thou among women, and blessed is the fruit of thy womb, Jesus.
4: Holy Mary, Mother of God, pray for us sinners now and at the hour of our death. Amen.
3: Hail Mary, full of grace, the Lord is with thee. Blessed art thou among women, and blessed is the fruit of thy womb, Jesus.
4: Holy Mary, Mother of God, pray for us sinners now and at the hour of our death. Amen.
3: Hail Mary, full of grace, Christ, the Lord is with thee. Blessed art thou among women, and blessed is the fruit of thy womb, Jesus.
4: Holy Mary, Mother of God, pray for us sinners, now and at the hour of our death. Amen.
3: Hail Mary, full of grace, the Lord is with thee. Blessed art thou among women, and blessed is the fruit of thy womb, Jesus.
4: Holy Mary, Mother of God, pray for us sinners, now and at the hour of our death. Amen.
3: Glory be to the Father, and to the Son, and to the Holy Spirit.
4: As it was in the beginning, is now, and ever shall be, world without end. Amen.
3: O my Jesus, forgive us our sins, save us from the fires of hell. Lead all souls into heaven, especially those in most need of thy mercy. The third joyful mystery, the birth of our Lord. Our Father, who art in heaven, hallowed be thy name. Thy kingdom come, thy will be done on earth as it is in heaven.
4: Give us this day our daily bread. Forgive us our trespasses. We forgive those who trespass against us. And lead us not into temptation, but deliver us from evil. Amen.
3: Hail Mary, full of grace, the Lord is with thee. Blessed art thou among women, and blessed is the fruit of thy womb, Jesus.
4: Holy Mary, Mother of God, pray for us sinners now and at the hour of our death. Amen.
3: Hail Mary, full of grace, the Lord is with thee. Blessed art thou among women, and blessed is the fruit of thy womb, Jesus.
4: Holy Mary, Mother of God, pray for us sinners now and at the hour of our death. Amen.
3: Hail Mary, full of grace, the Lord is with thee. Blessed art thou among women, and blessed is the fruit of thy womb, Jesus.
4: Holy Mary, Mother of God, pray for us sinners now and at the hour of our death. Amen.
3: Hail Mary, full of grace, the Lord is with thee. Blessed art thou among women, and blessed is the fruit of thy womb, Jesus.
4: Holy Mary, Mother of God, pray for us sinners now and at the hour of our death. Amen.
3: Hail Mary, full of grace, the Lord is with thee. Blessed art thou among women, and blessed is the fruit of thy womb, Jesus.
4: Holy Mary, Mother of God, pray for us sinners now and at the hour of our death. Amen.
3: Hail Mary, full of grace, the Lord is with thee. Blessed art thou among women, and blessed is the fruit of thy womb, Jesus.
4: Holy Mary, Mother of God, pray for us sinners now and at the hour of our death. Amen.
3: Hail Mary, full of grace, the Lord is with thee. Blessed art thou among women, and blessed is the fruit of thy womb, Jesus.
4: Holy Mary, Mother of God, pray for us sinners now and at the hour of our death. Amen.
3: Hail Mary, full of grace, the Lord is with thee. Blessed art thou among women, and blessed is the fruit of thy womb, Jesus.
4: Holy Mary, Mother of God, pray for us sinners now and at the hour of our death. Amen.
3: Hail Mary, full of grace, the Lord is with thee. Blessed art thou among women, and blessed is the fruit of thy womb, Jesus.
4: Holy Mary, Mother of God, pray for us sinners now and at the hour of our death. Amen.
3: Hail Mary, full of grace, the Lord is with thee. Blessed art thou among women, and blessed is the fruit of thy womb, Jesus.
4: Holy Mary, Mother of God, pray for us sinners now and at the hour of our death. Amen.
3: Glory be to the Father, and to the Son, and to the Holy Spirit.
4: As it was in the beginning, is now, and ever shall be, world without end. Amen.
3: O my Jesus, forgive us our sins, save us from the fires of hell, lead all souls into heaven, especially those in most need of thy mercy. The fourth joyful mystery, the presentation. Our Father, who art in heaven, hallowed be thy name. Thy kingdom come, thy will be done on earth as it is in heaven.
4: Give us this day our daily bread. Forgive us our trespasses as we forgive those who trespass against us. And lead us not into temptation, but deliver us from evil. Amen.
3: Hail Mary, full of grace, the Lord is with thee. Blessed art thou among women, and blessed is the fruit of thy womb, Jesus.
4: Holy Mary, Mother of God, pray for us sinners now and at the hour of our death. Amen.
3: Hail Mary, full of grace, the Lord is with thee. Blessed art thou among women, and blessed is the fruit of thy womb, Jesus.
4: Holy Mary, Mother of God, pray for us sinners now and at the hour of our death. Amen.
3: Hail Mary, full of grace, the Lord is with thee. Blessed art thou among women, and blessed is the fruit of thy womb, Jesus.
4: Holy Mary, Mother of God, pray for us sinners now and at the hour of our death. Amen.
3: Hail Mary, full of grace, the Lord is with thee. Blessed art thou among women, and blessed is the fruit of thy womb, Jesus.
4: Holy Mary, Mother of God, pray for us sinners now and at the hour of our death. Amen.
3: Hail Mary, full of grace, the Lord is with thee. Blessed art thou among women, and blessed is the fruit of thy womb, Jesus.
4: Holy Mary, Mother of God, pray for us sinners now and at the hour of our death. Amen.
3: Hail Mary, full of grace, the Lord is with thee. Blessed art thou among women, and blessed is the fruit of thy womb, Jesus.
4: Holy Mary, Mother of God, pray for us sinners now and at the hour of our death. Amen.
3: Hail Mary, full of grace, the Lord is with thee. Blessed art thou among women, and blessed is the fruit of thy womb, Jesus.
4: Holy Mary, Mother of God, pray for us sinners now and at the hour of our death. Amen.
3: Hail Mary, full of grace, the Lord is with thee. Blessed art thou among women, and blessed is the fruit of thy womb, Jesus.
4: Holy Mary, Mother of God, pray for us sinners now and at the hour of our death. Amen.
3: Hail Mary, full of grace, the Lord is with thee. Blessed art thou among women, and blessed is the fruit of thy womb, Jesus.
4: Holy Mary, Mother of God, pray for us sinners now and at the hour of our death. Amen.
3: Hail Mary, full grace, the Lord is with thee. Blessed art thou among women, and blessed is the fruit of thy womb, Jesus.
4: Holy Mary, Mother of God, pray for us sinners now and at the hour of our death. Amen.
3: Glory be to the Father, and to the Son, and to the Holy Spirit.
4: As it was in the beginning, is now, and ever shall be, world without end. Amen.
3: O my Jesus, forgive us our sins, save us from the fires of hell, lead all souls into heaven, especially those in most need of thy mercy. The fifth joyful mystery, finding Jesus in the temple. Our Father, who art in heaven, hallowed be thy name. Thy kingdom come, thy will be done on earth as it is in heaven.
4: Give us this day our daily bread. Forgive us our trespasses, as we forgive those who trespass against us. And lead us not into temptation, but deliver us from evil. Amen.
3: Hail Mary, full of grace, the Lord is with thee. Blessed art thou among women, and blessed is the fruit of thy womb, Jesus.
4: Holy Mary, Mother of God, pray for us sinners now and at the hour of our death. Amen.
3: Hail Mary, full of grace, the Lord is with thee. Blessed art thou among women, and blessed is the fruit of thy womb, Jesus.
4: Holy Mary, Mother of God, pray for us sinners now and at the hour of our death. Amen.
3: Hail Mary, full of grace, the Lord is with thee. Blessed art thou among women, and blessed is the fruit of thy womb, Jesus.
4: Holy Mary, Mother of God, pray for us sinners now and at the hour of our death. Amen.
3: Hail Mary, full of grace, the Lord is with thee. Blessed art thou among women, and blessed is the fruit of thy womb, Jesus.
4: Holy Mary, Mother of God, pray for us sinners now and at the hour of our death. Amen.
3: Hail Mary, full of grace, the Lord is with thee. Blessed art thou among women, and blessed is the fruit of thy womb, Jesus.
4: Holy Mary, Mother of God, pray for us sinners now and at the hour of our death. Amen.
3: Hail Mary, full grace, the Lord is with thee. Blessed art thou among women, and blessed is the fruit of thy womb, Jesus.
4: Holy Mary, Mother of God, pray for us sinners now and at the hour of our death. Amen.
3: Hail Mary, full grace, the Lord is with thee. Blessed art thou among women, and blessed is the fruit of thy womb, Jesus.
4: Holy Mary, Mother of God, pray for us sinners now and at the hour of our death. Amen.
3: Hail Mary, full grace, the Lord is with thee. Blessed art thou among women, and blessed is the fruit of thy womb, Jesus.
4: Holy Mary, Mother of God, pray for us sinners now and at the hour of our death. Amen.
3: Hail Mary, full grace, the Lord is with thee. Blessed art thou among women, and blessed is the fruit of thy womb, Jesus.
4: Holy Mary, Mother of God, pray for us sinners now and at the hour of our death. Amen.
3: Hail Mary, full grace, the Lord is with thee. Blessed art thou among women, and blessed is the fruit of thy womb, Jesus.
4: Holy Mary, Mother of God, pray for us sinners now and at the hour of our death. Amen.
3: Glory be to the Father, to the Son, and to the Holy Spirit.
4: As it was in the beginning, is now, and ever shall be, world without end. Amen.
3: O my Jesus, forgive us our sins. Save us from the fires of hell. Lead all souls into heaven, especially those in most need of thy mercy. Hail, Holy Queen, Mother of Mercy, our life, our sweetness, and our hope. To thee do we cry, poor banished children of Eve. To thee do we send up our sighs, mourning and weeping in this valley of tears. Turn thou, most gracious Advocate, thine eyes and mercy towards us. And after this, our exile, show unto us the blessed fruit of thy womb, Jesus. O clement, O loving,
4: O sweet Virgin Mary.
3: And pray for us, dear Mother of God,
4: that we may be made worthy of the promises of Christ.
3: Let us pray. O God, His only begotten Son, by His life, death, and resurrection, has purchased for us the rewards of eternal life. Grant, we beseech you, to meditating upon His mysteries on the most holy rosary of the Blessed Virgin Mary, that we may imitate what they contain and obtain what they promise. Through the same Christ our Lord.
4: Amen.
3: Amen. And may the souls of the faithful departed, through the mercy of God, rest in peace.
4: Amen.
3: Amen. This rosary has been for your departed loved ones. Thank you, everybody.
4: Thank you.
3: And now, for the prayer to St. Joseph. Oh, St. Joseph, whose protection is so great, so strong, so prompt before the throne of God, I place in you all my interests and desires. Oh, Holy St. Joseph, do assist me by your powerful intercession, and obtain for me, from your divine Son, all spiritual blessings through Jesus Christ, our Lord. So that having gazed here below your heavenly powers, I may offer my thanksgiving and homages to the most loving of fathers. O Saint Joseph, I never weary contemplating you and Jesus asleep in your arms. I dare not approach while he reposes near your heart. Press him in my name, kiss his fine head for me, and ask him to return the kiss when I draw my dying breath. St. Joseph, patron of departing souls, pray for us. In the name of the Father, the Son, and the Holy Spirit. Amen.
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5: In the name of the Father, and of the Son, and of the Holy Spirit. Amen. My adorable Jesus, may our feet journey together. May our hands gather in unity. May our hearts beat in unison. May our souls be in harmony. May our thoughts be as one. May our ears listen to the silence together. May our glances profoundly penetrate each other. May our lips pray together to gain mercy from the Eternal Father. Amen.
3: 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Or Susan at 609-440-4299. When you call, give us your name and just the, even your first name is okay, and a particular passion that you would be meditating on during this one decade. And join us in this ring of prayer. We look forward to hearing from you. God bless.
1: You are listening to the Holy Souls Ministry, and right now we want to present the Holy Souls music for the month of August in honor of the Blessed Mother Queen of Peace for the month of August. 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

On the 20th of March in 2026, during the 7 p.m. Lenten Mass at Matriz São Luís Gonzaga in Brusque, Santa Catarina, Brazil, a white dove flew into the church mid-homily and landed on the head of Father Rodrigo Fernando Tashek. The moment was captured on the parish's security camera and shared by the priest himself. The dove then flew off toward the altar, where it remained for much of the rest of the Mass celebration.

Another video captured what many believe is a dove or a pigeon flying into church on Pentecost Sunday and landing on the crucifix, positioning itself precisely where the left hand of the corpus is affixed. Moments later, it takes flight again, transitioning to the opposite side to settle upon the right hand of the statue before resting atop the head of the sculptured Christ.

This video was captured in a church in Brazil of a hummingbird, hovering gracefully in front of the monstrance, seemingly bowing in reverence to the true presence of Christ in the Eucharist, before taking flight.

The series of extraordinary moments captured within these sacred spaces, be it the dove landing on Father Rodrigo's head during Lent, the bird carefully positioning itself on the crucifix during Pentecost, or the hummingbird reverently hovering before the Eucharist, invite us to reflect on the presence of the divine in our everyday lives. Whether viewed as mere coincidences or as tangible signs of God's grace, these incidents serve as powerful reminders that God's presence permeates His house and His creation. They affirm that the Church is a place of openness and welcome, where all creatures, great and small, are invited to bear witness to the sacred mystery of Christ.

0: first station, Jesus is condemned to death. 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
0: My innocent Jesus, to free me from eternal death, you allowed yourself to be condemned by a pagan judge to the death of the cross. Give me a hatred for sin and the grace so to live, that I may one day obtain from you a merciful sentence. The poor souls in purgatory have already been judged. Through your mercy, they have escaped hell, yet on account of their sins, your justice has condemned them to the fire of purgatory. O merciful Jesus, have pity on them. Revoke the sentence of their exile and open to them the gates of heaven. My Jesus, mercy. Our Father, who art in heaven, hallowed be thy name. Thy kingdom come, thy will be done on earth as it is in heaven. Hail Mary, full of grace, the Lord is with thee. Blessed art thou among women, and blessed is the fruit of thy womb, Jesus. Eternal rest grant unto them, O Lord. Merciful Jesus, grant them eternal rest. Second station, Jesus is made to bear his cross. We adore you, O Christ, and we bless you. O Holy Cross, you are the tree of life, the gate of heaven, our salvation and our only hope. Be my salvation at the hour of death. O Jesus, be mindful of your servants who have departed this life with this sign of faith. Free them by the victorious power of your cross, with which you have conquered death. Lead them into eternal life and happiness. Please kneel. Third station, Jesus falls for the first time under his cross. We adore you, O Christ, and we bless you. Through your weakness under the cross and the merits of this first fall, grant me perseverance in my good resolutions, that I may always walk faithfully in your holy ways. The souls in purgatory now suffer because they neglected and abused your graces in this life. They now realize that no sin-stained soul can see God. Have mercy, therefore, on them and cleanse them from all their sin. Through the intercession of your sorrowful mother, deliver them from purgatory. Please kneel. My Jesus, mercy. The fourth station, Jesus meets his afflicted mother. We adore you, O Christ, and we bless you. O heart of Mary, O heart of Jesus, I offer my life for my sins. May the sweet names of Jesus and Mary be on my lips and in my heart at the hour of my death. O sweetest heart of Jesus, we implore that we may love you more and more. Sweetheart of Mary, be our salvation. Mother most sorrowful, merciful Queen of the Holy Souls, into your hands I place my few merits and implore you to unite them with the infinite merits of your Son. Offer them to the eternal Godhead for those souls who are bound to me by ties of relationship. Please kneel. Mother of mercy, pray for them. Mother of sorrows, console them. My Jesus, mercy. The fifth station, Cyrene helps Jesus to carry his cross. We adore you, O Christ, and we bless you. O my Jesus, I accept the cross, I embrace it. Let me help you to carry your cross by being patient in all trials that may assail me. How many souls in purgatory now regret their past impatience? But you, O Lord, be generous with them and remit that which still remains to be expiated. Please kneel. My Jesus, mercy. The sixth station, Veronica wipes the face of Jesus. We adore you, O Christ, and we bless you. O Lord Jesus Christ, you who have left on Veronica's veil the impress of your blood-stained countenance, grant that the memory of your bitter passion and death may ever remain impressed on my soul. Have pity on the poor souls, made to your image and likeness, and redeemed by your most precious blood. Free them from all sin, that they may enter heaven, to see you face to face forever and ever. Please kneel. My Jesus, mercy. The seventh station, Jesus falls the second time. We adore you, O Christ, and we bless you. My sins have made your cross heavy, O Jesus. I detest them and firmly purpose to amend my life. Never permit me to separate myself from you again. Have mercy, O Jesus, on those souls who now suffer the pains of purgatory for mortal sins committed in this life. O clement heart of Jesus, have compassion on them. Please kneel. My Jesus, mercy. The eighth station, Jesus comforts the women of Jerusalem. We adore you, O Christ, and we bless you. Most compassionate heart of Jesus, my Jesus, who said to the holy women, weep not over me, but weep for yourselves and for your children. Make me weep for the ingratitude which I have returned for your love. I wish to make amends in this life for my sins, that I may obtain pardon of them in the next. Grant me a tender love for the souls in purgatory, especially for the souls of my relatives. For the future, I promise to do what I have neglected through my forgetfulness and hardness of heart. Please kneel. My Jesus, mercy. The ninth station, Jesus falls the third time. We adore you, O Christ, and we bless you. Through this most painful fall, O Jesus, I ask you to deliver me from an unhappy death, which would plunge me into hell. From the power of the enemy, deliver my immortal soul, and make me live and die in your grace. Look with mercy upon the poor souls doing penance in purgatory. With tears and prayers, they seek your help and mercy. Hear their prayers and lead them out of that place of punishment into the blessed peace of heaven, there to enjoy forever the splendor of your glory. Please kneel. My Jesus, mercy. The tenth station, Jesus is stripped of his garments. We adore you, O Christ, and we bless you. My most blessed Redeemer, stripped of your garments for love of me, grant me holy modesty and purity. Deliver me from all dangerous inclinations to created things. Make me die to everything of this world, that a death separation from all earthly things may be easy. Of what benefit now are wealth and the pleasures of this world to the souls in purgatory? Their bodies they had to leave to worms, and their wealth to heirs. Only their works have followed them, the good to be rewarded, the evil to be punished. O Lord, put an end to their suffering. Do not keep them any longer from the heredity of the saints, but pardon them and admit them into the realm of eternal bliss and happiness. Please kneel. My Jesus, mercy. The 11th station, Jesus is nailed to the cross. We adore you, O Christ, and we bless you. My most innocent Jesus, nailed to the cross for my sins, I beseech you, through the merits of your horrible suffering, to come to my aid in my last sickness and agony. Grant me the grace to receive in time your most holy sacraments. Come to me then, O most holy Viaticum, and pour in upon my soul the patience of your most sacred heart. And you, O Mary, my mother, console me in that hour and make sweet my sufferings through the sorrow that pierced your heart at the crucifixion. Lamb of God, have mercy on the souls in purgatory, whose sufferings are greater than those of all the sick and dying. Spare them this agony, and through the merits of your passion, admit them into your eternal dwellings. Please kneel. My Jesus, mercy. The 12th station, Jesus dies on the cross. We adore you, O Christ, and we bless you. Through your 3 hours' agony on the cross, grant me, O Jesus, a happy death. Take me when I am best prepared. In that hour, fill my soul with holy sentiments of faith, hope, and charity. Give me true and perfect contrition for my sins and the grace to accept with Christian resignation my death with all its pains and sufferings. May I leave this world invoking your most holy name. Mary, Mother of Sorrows, Refuge of the Dying, be near me in my last agony. Remember me, O most loving Jesus, the poor souls, with that love with which you did give comfort to the good thief. This day you shall be with me in paradise. Call these souls into the kingdom of your glory, that they may praise you together with all the angels and saints forever and ever. My Jesus, mercy. The 13th station, Jesus is taken down from the cross. We adore you, O Christ, and we bless you. O Jesus, you whose soul did descend to the dead to announce peace to the just of the Old Testament, descend now amongst the poor souls who yearn for you. Free them from the chains of their slavery and grant them the liberty of true children of God. O Mary, my mother, may I, like Jesus, be placed in your arms at my departure from this world. Be with me at the tribunal of the divine judge, that through your intercession I may obtain a favorable sentence. Sweetheart of Mary, be my salvation. My Jesus, mercy. The 14th station, Jesus is laid in the tomb. We adore you, O Christ, and we bless you. O Jesus, through the merits of your bitter passion and death, and through your glorious resurrection, I beseech you, have compassion on the poor souls and grant them a happy and glorious admission into heaven. Let them enter into that peace so long desired. Let them contemplate the splendor of the beatific vision. Let them bless eternally your mercy. Sweet heart of Mary, be my salvation. When I myself shall be condemned to that place of torture, when my body will be in the cold earth and my soul in the fire of purgatory. Most loving Mother, on that day, save your child. Bring me quick relief, and through your merits deliver me from the flames, that I may thank you in heaven, and with you and all the saints, adore and love Jesus, your beloved Son, who with the Father and the Holy Spirit lives and reigns, true God, forever and ever. Amen. My Jesus, mercy.

0: 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Welcome to the Holy Souls Hour with Joe Veltri.
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2: And hi, everybody. Welcome to the Holy Souls Ministry. I'll be your host for today. My name is Joe Veltri. As many of you may know, I've been on for many years now. It's 35 years now, so we're getting up there. We might make the, maybe it will make 40 years. That'd be nice. I've been helping Holy Souls now. Through the grace of God only, I said yes to my mission. Altogether, 40 years we've been doing something for the Holy Souls. So hopefully, between me and you, we helped many, many souls into heaven. You know, isn't that where you want to go? So let's hope that we send them there before us. Wouldn't it be nice to send souls to heaven, the place where you want to go more than anything, I would think, that you send people there ahead of you? Wouldn't that be a beautiful thing to do? As I'm speaking, I have lit my candle, a blessed candle. It will burn for the whole hour we are on. Michael Roberts is our producer. Thank you, Michael. Thank you. And so we'll be burning our candle. It's burning right now. And may it burn away any impurifications for your family and all your lineage. Maybe have our program be effective today through the Chapel of Divine Mercy, and thank you, Ethel Burke. Prayers for all her family, living and deceased, and our family, radio staff family here. Thank you, Ethel, and all her living and deceased. Pray for our Pope Leo and elect President Donald Trump, and for his safety and protection. She prays for an end to abortion and for world peace. Amen. And one of Our Lady's messages is to pray for peace may begin with you. Okay, and now for the Chapel of Divine Mercy. In the Father, the Son, Holy Spirit, amen. You expire, Jesus, but the source of life gush forth for souls in the ocean of mercy open up for the whole world. O font of life, unfathomable divine mercy, envelop the whole world and empty yourself out upon us. O blood and water which gush forth from the heart of Jesus, as a fount of mercy, I trust in you. Our Father who art in heaven, hallowed be thy name. Thy kingdom come, thy will be done on earth as it is in heaven. Give us this day our daily bread, and forgive us our trespasses, as we forgive those who trespass against us. And lead us not into temptation, but deliver us from evil. Amen. Hail Mary, full of grace, the Lord is with thee. Blessed art thou among women, and blessed is the fruit of thy womb, Jesus. Holy Mary, Mother of God, pray for us sinners, and at the hour of our death. Amen. I believe in God the Father Almighty, creator of heaven and earth, and in Jesus Christ, his only Son, our Lord, who was conceived by the Holy Spirit, born of the Virgin Mary, suffered under Pontius Pilate, was crucified, died, and was buried. He descended into hell. The third day he rose again. He ascended into heaven and is seated at the right hand of God, the Father Almighty, from thence he will come to judge the living and the dead. I believe in the Holy Spirit, the Holy Catholic Church, the communion of saints, the forgiveness of sins, the resurrection of the body, and life everlasting. Amen. Eternal Father, we offer you the body, the blood, the soul, and divinity of your dearly beloved Son, our Lord Jesus Christ, in atonement for our sins and those of the whole world, for the sake of his sorrowful passion. Have mercy on us and on the whole world. For the sake of his sorrowful passion, have mercy on us and on the whole world. For the sake of his sorrowful passion, have mercy on us and on the whole world. For the sake of his sorrowful passion, have mercy on us and on the whole world. For the sake of his sorrowful passion, have mercy on us and on the whole world. For the sake of his sorrowful passion, have mercy on us and on the whole world. For the sake of his sorrowful passion, have mercy on us and on the whole world. For the sake of his sorrowful passion, have mercy on us and on the whole world. For the sake of his sorrowful passion, have mercy on us and on the whole world. For the sake of his sorrowful passion, have mercy on us and on the whole world. Eternal Father, we offer you the body, the blood, the soul, and divinity of your dearly beloved Son, our Lord Jesus Christ, in atonement for our sins and those of the whole world. For the sake of his sorrowful passion, have mercy on us and on the whole world. For the sake of his sorrowful passion, have mercy on us and on the whole world. For the sake of his sorrowful passion, have mercy on us and on the whole world. For the sake of his sorrowful passion, have mercy on us and on the whole world. For the sake of his sorrowful passion, have mercy on us and on the whole world. For the sake of his sorrowful passion, have mercy on us and on the whole world. For the sake of his sorrowful passion, have mercy on us and on the whole world. For the sake of his sorrowful passion, have mercy on us and on the whole world. For the sake of his sorrowful passion, have mercy on us and on the whole world. For the sake of his sorrowful passion, have mercy on us and on the whole world. Eternal Father, we offer you the body, the blood, the soul, divinity of your dearly beloved Son, our Lord Jesus Christ, atonement for our sins and those of the whole world. For the sake of his sorrowful passion, have mercy on us and on the whole world. For the sake of his sorrowful passion, have mercy on us and on the whole world. For the sake of his sorrowful passion, have mercy on us and on the whole world. For the sake of his sorrowful passion, have mercy on us and on the whole world. For the sake of his sorrowful passion, have mercy on us and on the whole world. For the sake of his sorrowful passion, have mercy on us and on the whole world. For the sake of his sorrowful passion, have mercy on us and on the whole world. For the sake of his sorrowful passion, have mercy on us and on the whole world. For the sake of his sorrowful passion, have mercy on us and on the whole world. For the sake of his sorrowful passion, have mercy on us and on the whole world. Eternal Father, we offer you the body, the blood, the soul, divinity of your dearly beloved Son, our Lord Jesus Christ, in atonement for our sins and those of the whole world. For the sake of his sorrowful passion, have mercy on us and on the whole world. For the sake of his sorrowful passion, have mercy on us and on the whole world. For the sake of his sorrowful passion, have mercy on us and on the whole world. For the sake of his sorrowful passion, have mercy on us and on the whole world. For the sake of his sorrowful passion, have mercy on us and on the whole world. For the sake of his sorrowful passion, have mercy on us and on the whole world. For the sake of his sorrowful passion, have mercy on us and on the whole world. For the sake of his sorrowful passion, have mercy on us and on the whole world. For the sake of his sorrowful passion, have mercy on us and on the whole world. For the sake of his sorrowful passion, have mercy on us and on the whole world. Eternal Father, we offer you the body, the blood, the soul, and divinity of your dearly beloved Son, our Lord Jesus Christ, atonement for our sins and those of the whole world. For the sake of his sorrowful passion, have mercy on us and on the whole world. For the sake of his sorrowful passion, have mercy on us and on the whole world. for the sake of his sorrowful passion, have mercy on us and on the whole world. For the sake of his sorrowful passion, have mercy on us and on the whole world. For the sake of his sorrowful passion, have mercy on us and on the whole world. For the sake of his sorrowful passion, have mercy on us and on the whole world. For the sake of his sorrowful passion, have mercy on us and on the whole world. For the sake of his sorrowful passion, have mercy on us and on the whole world. For the sake of his sorrowful passion, have mercy on us and on the whole world. For the sake of his sorrowful passion, have mercy on us and on the whole world. Holy God, holy mighty one, holy immortal one, have mercy on us and on the whole world. Holy God, holy mighty one, holy and mortal one, have mercy on us and on the whole world. Holy God, holy mighty one, holy and mortal one, have mercy on us and on the whole world. And Jesus, I trust in you. And now for the closing prayer. Eternal God, whom your mercy is endless and the treasure of compassion inexhaustible, look kindly upon us and increase your mercy in us, that in difficult moments we may not despair nor become despondent, but with great confidence submit ourselves to your holy will, which is love and mercy itself. Amen. St. Faustina, pray for us. Holy souls, pray for us. And I believe the saint for the day is one of the apostles, St. Bartholomew. I believe he's known as Nathaniel in Scripture. That was a gospel reading. So we ask for all the apostles of God and angels and saints in heaven to pray for us on this day. Amen. Now, Father, the Son, and the Holy Spirit, amen. Thank you, buddy, everybody, for tuning in. It could be so important for a soul in purgatory. This might need your certain prayers. I was thinking, do you have any special intentions? We have intentions here, if you want intentions. And call prayer line 215-725-7165. Or call Susan at 609-440-4299. So many people hurting in a hurting world. So we need to pray for each other. So let's open ourselves up. Let ourselves become a prayer line within itself. You know, and just make it a point to pray, especially for the holy souls. Do you have a special intention? Anything on your mind that needs to be addressed? Something you want to be taken care of, whatever it is, why not make a novena for 30 days for the holy souls, or for 9 days, whatever you want. I'm just saying, why not, and pick out one person and pray for that one person you feel may be in purgatory. And just pray for them for 9 days, or with a rosary, or offer up your Sunday Mass, read Scripture for a half hour, whatever you can do. There's many things you can do. Make aspirations, indulgences. Just say to your Father 7 times every day. You know what I mean? Just pray for one specific soul every day, and at the end of that novena, ask them to pray for your special intentions, because their prayers are very powerful. Something to think about. Maybe you're meant to tune in today. If you got something on your mind, to pray for a specific soul today for 9 days, or maybe 1 month, however you feel. And just pray for that soul, all your sacrifices and special charities and all your good deeds, offer it up for that one particular soul. There's a woman, she's still with us, Katie Ibe. I hope she don't mind me mentioning her name. She still helps us with the ministry with our newsletters. She types up our newsletters, and She does all her bulk work, and she sends them out to the post office. She goes and gets the stamps and the copies, and she does everything for our newsletters. When she's around 12 or 13 years old, she picked out one person off of a... He died. He was in the military. She's seen him on a wall, a plaque of all the deceased soldiers who died. So she picked out one particular name. I wish I could find that. I have it in my book. I wrote it in my book. And she prayed for him. I think his name was Bell, William Bell. I'm surprised I would have even remember that. And she prayed for William Bell. She kept praying for him. She says, I'm going to keep on praying for him. And praying for him. She don't know who he was. She just kept praying for him. And she said to her father, Dad, when will I know he's in heaven? And her father said, well, you know, if somebody comes to your door with a bunch of white roses, that means they're in heaven. And you know, that actually happened. It was a little bit later, somebody came to the door and had a bouquet of white roses, and said, this is for you, Katie. Well, who's it from? It was from a funeral parlor down the street. Not a funeral, mass. They had leftover flowers. It was a beautiful bouquet of white roses. And he gave it to Katie as an answer to her prayer. You see, she prayed for William Bell for a long time. And when will I know he's in heaven? And her father just said, kind of crazy, how do you know that? He said, well, you know, if somebody comes to your door with a bunch of white roses, then that means your prayers were answered and he's in heaven. And I actually looked that up. I looked it up on the Internet. I actually seen his name and his picture, William Bell. He was a soldier. William Bell, I believe, got into heaven because she persisted in praying for him, offering up her masses and good deeds and sacrifices. And one day, someone came to the house and gave Katie, just like her father said, a bouquet of white roses, meaning that soul has entered heaven. And don't you think they'll pray for you? So why not do the same thing? Pray for, or make a novena for 30 days, or for however long you may think. I don't want to tell you how long to do it. That's entirely up to you. If you even led to do that, and ask them to pray for your special intentions. I know you all have something on your mind, something's in your heart. Many of you might be your children, might be money, might be your health, might be some other preoccupations you're concerned about. So that's my thoughts for today. That's our thoughts for today, Holy Souls Ministry. I want to thank those who helped us. Father Mark did a great job. He was on last Friday. Hopefully he'll be on again. Dom Lizio couldn't make it. John and Anne Marie Madrigal came on, and they did a good job. And also I want to thank them for filling in for Saturday. Queen Shippa Mary, beautiful. Although it's not a holy day of obligation, it's a beautiful time to remember the Queenship of Mary, Queen of Heaven and Earth. And I want to thank also Karen Plummer, does a great job. Everybody who helps this ministry keeps it going. Thank you, one and all. And here goes our deceased list as our candle is burning in our hearts for your departed loved ones. And this candle is not just for our deceased list, for all the people in your hearts. When we mention their name, they don't feel as much pain. Their pains are relieved, as I'm led to believe. So here we go. Peg O'Brien died August the 25th. That was St. Faustina's birthday, if you know that or not. Russ, August the 25th. John H. Cooney was born August the 26th, 1952. That's June. And June died March the 20th, 2016. We have Francesco Morella, Jr. was born August the 24th, 1937. Carol Martin. Maybe some of you know these people, and they were dear to your heart. She died August the 23rd, 2009. Phyllis Duffy, August the 24th, 2019. Bud Strimmel, August the 25th, 2019. Wife is Catherine. Catherine just gave a donation in memory of Bud. That was his nickname, Bud Strimmel. And Anthony Lizio was born August the 23rd, 1962, I think, or 61. And he died March the 23rd, 1997. That was Dom Lizio's brother. And Fernando Arvanio, I believe that was Maria Arvanio's father. He was born, he died on the Feast of St. Faustina. How do you like that? August the 25th, 2017. Vincent Iacono, August the 26th, 2017. Dorothy Beruser, August the 25th. That's Dorothy Beruser. And we have Josephine Moscow, August the 26th. I don't have the first name. I'll just say Mr. Azarano, August the 26th, 2011, and Sean Petrillo, August the 24th, 2017. That's our deceased list as our candles are burning, and hopefully so are your hearts. Let's pray. Let our hearts burn away the purge of the holy souls. And let's pray for them in a special way, and they'll pray for you. Eternal rest grant to them, O Lord, let your light to shine upon them. May they rest in peace. Amen. Dennis Barrett, pray for his thyroid, and he has other health issues and financial. And we pray for all your special intentions, Dennis. He's a blessing. He's going to be put on a billboard for us. I'll keep you posted. It's going to be with the Blessed Mother. So this is exciting that we can honor the Blessed Mother.

0: for someone for 1 month or 1 week even, for as long as they want. And maybe you, too, will have someone come to your door with a bouquet of white roses saying, this is for you, Helen, or this is for you, Barbara, or this is for you, Bill, because you got us into heaven. Well, maybe you might not get any white roses, but you might get a sign. But I'm sure if you don't, you're going to get your prayers answered, because their prayers are very powerful. You know how powerful their prayers are. I just want to mention. I heard that Blessed Mother's so concerned about us. She's praying for peace in the world. She's always praying for peace. So many people are not listening to her messages, and she's appearing all over the world. So just listen to her messages and pray for peace. Pray for to be carriers of love and forgiveness. I heard that she appeared, and you know what she, I heard that she went, she's come to us asking for prayers, and many of us are not really honoring her request to pray for her special intention. So she went to the souls in purgatory, and she begged them to pray for everybody in the world. She actually went to the holy souls in purgatory. This is what I heard. Don't quote me on that, but this was in one of her messages. She went to the holy souls begging for them to pray for you, to pray for this world, to pray for peace, because their prayers are very powerful. And Our Lady knows that. So think of it. If she can go and ask the holy souls to pray for her intentions, why can't you do that? Make a novena for them. Maybe for 7 days, 2 weeks. And think about it. I think it's something really good to think about. Not only is it good, but you'll be helping them into heaven, and you'll be getting souls into heaven. So when I heard that, I was moved that the Blessed Mother would do this for us, to appear to the holy souls, and to ask if they would pray for people upon this earth. Maybe that's her last stop. She has appeared all over the world, and now she's appeared to the holy souls. That's a thought. You know, just the, see how much time we got here. You know what I'm going to do? I'm going to end here with the Patriotic Rosary. I'm going to ask Mike to put the beginning of the Patriotic Rosary on, and you get the full Patriotic Rosary. And make that a start. If you're going to pray for the holy souls, for the holy souls in purgatory. Make that your start for 1 week, 1 month, and praying for the holy souls. Stay tuned every day with one of our programs. Make that your way of praying for them for a period of time and see what happens. God bless everybody. Have a good night, good day, good night, and may your loved ones rest in peace.
1: Thank you, Joe. And I just wanted to ask you real quick, if you're still on the line, Joe, did you give the 3:30 p.m. sponsor?
0: No, I did not.
1: Okay, I'll make sure I give that out, okay?
0: Okay, thank you, Michael. I appreciate it.
1: Thank you, Joe. Have a great Monday.
0: Okay, you too.
1: All right, bye-bye.
0: Bye-bye.
1: And once again, you're listening to the Holy Souls Ministry radio broadcast, and we want you to stay tuned for the Holy Souls Patriotic Rosary with Susan Vitale coming up next. And we do have a sponsor. Our sponsor is Frank and Peggy Petrillo, in memory and for the repose of their son, Tommy Petrillo, who died on August 14, 2015, and also for the repose of Sean Cannon, who died this day, August 24, 2017. And may the precious blood of Jesus save us and the whole world.

0: Following the precepts of our divine maker assures us of his divine protection. Not following them results in the loss thereof. When the dirt of sin dulls a nation as oil on a shimmering lake, the nation's heart becomes calcified and brittle. Renewal for a nation in such a state can only come through humbling itself in the quiet submission to the Father and enduring a painful trial by way of the cross. During this time, we will be defenseless, and Our Lady's mantle must be our cave of protection. It is the only path through this dark tunnel, the only way to peace. Our Lady has already given our nation the light and the hope at the end of the tunnel. So let's now pray a patriotic rosary for the consecration of our nation. And we will begin in the name of the Father, and of the Son, and of the Holy Spirit. Amen. For the conversion of our nation's capital, I believe in God, the Father Almighty, creator of heaven and earth, and in Jesus Christ, his only Son, our Lord, who was conceived of the Holy Spirit, born of the Virgin Mary, suffered under Pontius Pilate, was crucified, died, and was buried. He descended into hell. The third day he rose again from the dead. He ascended into heaven and sits at the right hand of God, the Father Almighty. From there he shall come to judge the living and the dead. I believe in the Holy Spirit, the Holy Catholic Church, the communion of saints, the forgiveness of sins, the resurrection of the body, and life everlasting. Amen. And for our Holy Father, our Father who art in heaven, hallowed be thy name. Thy kingdom come, thy will be done, on earth as it is in heaven. Give us this day our daily bread, and forgive us our trespasses, as we forgive those who trespass against us. And lead us not into temptation, but deliver us from evil. Amen. And for our priests, bishops, and religious, Hail Mary, full of grace, the Lord is with thee. Blessed art thou amongst women, and blessed is the fruit of thy womb, Jesus. Holy Mary, Mother of God, pray for us sinners now and at the hour of our death. Amen. Hail Mary, full of grace, the Lord is with thee. Blessed art thou amongst women, and blessed is the fruit of thy womb, Jesus. Holy Mary, Mother of God, pray for us sinners now and at the hour of our death. Amen. Hail Mary, full of grace, the Lord is with thee. Blessed art thou amongst women, and blessed is the fruit of thy womb, Jesus. Holy Mary, Mother of God, pray for us sinners now and at the hour of our death. Amen. For the conversion of our country. Glory be to the Father, and to the Son, and to the Holy Spirit, as it was in the beginning, is now, and ever shall be, world without end. Amen. The first sorrowful mystery, the agony in the garden, we pray for the presidency of the United States of America. Our Father, who art in heaven, hallowed be thy name. Thy kingdom come, thy will be done, on earth as it is in heaven. Give us this day our daily bread, and forgive us our trespasses, as we forgive those who trespass against us. And lead us not into temptation, but deliver us from evil. Amen. And we plead the blood of Jesus over Alabama and every soul in that state. Hail Mary, full of grace, the Lord is with thee. Blessed art thou amongst women, and blessed is the fruit of thy womb, Jesus. Holy Mary, Mother of God, pray for us sinners now and at the hour of our death. Amen. We plead the blood of Jesus over Alaska and every soul in that state. Hail Mary, full of grace, the Lord is with thee. Blessed art thou amongst women, and blessed is the fruit of thy womb, Jesus. Holy Mary, Mother of God, pray for us sinners now and at the hour of our death. Amen. We plead the blood of Jesus over Arizona and every soul in that state. Hail Mary, full of grace, the Lord is with thee. Blessed art thou amongst women, and blessed is the fruit of thy womb, Jesus. Holy Mary, Mother of God, pray for us sinners now and at the hour of our death. Amen. We plead the blood of Jesus over Arkansas and every soul in that state. Hail Mary, full of grace, the Lord is with thee. Blessed art thou amongst women, and blessed is the fruit of thy womb, Jesus. Holy Mary, Mother of God, pray for us sinners now and at the hour of our death. Amen. We plead the blood of Jesus over California and every soul in that state. Hail Mary, full of grace, the Lord is with thee. Blessed art thou amongst women, and blessed is the fruit of thy womb, Jesus. Holy Mary, Mother of God, pray for us sinners now and at the hour of our death. Amen. We plead the blood of Jesus over Colorado and every soul in that state. Hail Mary, full of grace, the Lord is with thee. Blessed art thou amongst women, and blessed is the fruit of thy womb, Jesus. Holy Mary, Mother of God, pray for us sinners now and at the hour of our death. Amen. We plead the blood of Jesus over Connecticut and every soul in that state. Hail Mary, full of grace, the Lord is with thee. Blessed art thou amongst women, and blessed is the fruit of thy womb, Jesus. Holy Mary, Mother of God, pray for us sinners now and at the hour of our death. Amen. We plead the blood of Jesus over Delaware and every soul in that state. Hail Mary, full of grace, the Lord is with thee. Blessed art thou amongst women, and blessed is the fruit of thy womb, Jesus. Holy Mary, Mother of God, pray for us sinners now and at the hour of our death. Amen. We plead the blood of Jesus over Florida and every soul in that state. Hail Mary, full of grace, the Lord is with thee. Blessed art thou amongst women, and blessed is the fruit of thy womb, Jesus. Holy Mary, Mother of God, pray for us sinners now and at the hour of our death. Amen. We plead the blood of Jesus over Georgia and every soul in that state. Hail Mary, full of grace, the Lord is with thee. Blessed art thou amongst women, and blessed is the fruit of thy womb, Jesus. Holy Mary, Mother of God, pray for us sinners now and at the hour of our death. Amen. For the conversion of our country, glory be to the Father, and to the Son, and to the Holy Spirit, as it was in the beginning, is now, and ever shall be, world without end. Amen. O my Jesus, forgive us our sins, save us from the fires of hell, lead all souls to heaven, especially those most in need of thy mercy. And the second sorrowful mystery, the scourging at the pillar, we pray for the Supreme Court of the United States of America. Our Father, who art in heaven, hallowed be thy name. Thy kingdom come, thy will be done, on earth as it is in heaven. Give us this day our daily bread, and forgive us our trespasses, as we forgive those who trespass against us. And lead us not into temptation, but deliver us from evil. Amen. We plead the blood of Jesus over Hawaii and every soul in that state. Hail Mary, full of grace, the Lord is with thee. Blessed art thou amongst women, and blessed is the fruit of thy womb, Jesus. Holy Mary, Mother of God, pray for us sinners now and at the hour of our death. Amen. We plead the blood of Jesus over Idaho and every soul in that state. Hail Mary, full of grace, the Lord is with thee. Blessed art thou amongst women, and blessed is the fruit of thy womb, Jesus. Holy Mary, Mother of God, pray for us sinners now and at the hour of our death. Amen. We plead the blood of Jesus over Illinois and every soul in that state. Hail Mary, full of grace, the Lord is with thee. Blessed art thou amongst women, and blessed is the fruit of thy womb, Jesus. Holy Mary, Mother of God, pray for us sinners now and at the hour of our death. Amen. We plead the blood of Jesus over Indiana and every soul in that state. Hail Mary, full of grace, the Lord is with thee. Blessed art thou amongst women, and blessed is the fruit of thy womb, Jesus. Holy Mary, Mother of God, pray for us sinners now and at the hour of our death. Amen. We plead the blood of Jesus over Iowa and every soul in that state. Hail Mary, full of grace, the Lord is with thee. Blessed art thou amongst women, and blessed is the fruit of thy womb, Jesus. Holy Mary, Mother of God, pray for us sinners now and at the hour of our death. Amen. We plead the blood of Jesus over Kansas and every soul in that state. Hail Mary, full of grace, the Lord is with thee. Blessed art thou amongst women, and blessed is the fruit of thy womb, Jesus. Holy Mary, Mother of God, pray for us sinners now and at the hour of our death. Amen. We plead the blood of Jesus over Kentucky and every soul in that state. Hail Mary, full of grace, the Lord is with thee. Blessed art thou amongst women, and blessed is the fruit of thy womb, Jesus. Holy Mary, Mother of God, pray for us sinners now and at the hour of our death. Amen. We plead the blood of Jesus over Louisiana and every soul in that state. Hail Mary, full of grace, the Lord is with thee. Blessed art thou amongst women, and blessed is the fruit of thy womb, Jesus. Holy Mary, Mother of God, pray for us sinners now and at the hour of our death. Amen. We plead the blood of Jesus over Maine and every soul in that state. Hail Mary, full of grace, the Lord is with thee. Blessed art thou amongst women, and blessed is the fruit of thy womb, Jesus. Holy Mary, Mother of God, pray for us sinners now and at the hour of our death. Amen. We plead the blood of Jesus over Maryland and every soul in that state. Hail Mary, full of grace, the Lord is with thee. Blessed art thou amongst women, and blessed is the fruit of thy womb, Jesus. Holy Mary, Mother of God, pray for us sinners now and at the hour of our death. Amen. For the conversion of our country, glory be to the Father, and to the Son, and to the Holy Spirit, as it was in the beginning, is now, and ever shall be, world without end. Amen. O my Jesus, forgive us our sins, save us from the fires of hell, lead all souls to heaven, especially those most in need of thy mercy. The third sorrowful mystery, the crowning with thorns. We pray for the Senate and the House of Representatives of the United States of America. Our Father, who art in heaven, hallowed be thy name. Thy kingdom come, thy will be done on earth as it is in heaven. Give us this day our daily bread, and forgive us our trespasses, as we forgive those who trespass against us. And lead us not into temptation, but deliver us from evil. Amen. We plead the blood of Jesus over Massachusetts and every soul in that state. Hail Mary, full of grace, the Lord is with thee. Blessed art thou amongst women, and blessed is the fruit of thy womb, Jesus. Holy Mary, Mother of God, pray for us sinners now and at the hour of our death. Amen. We plead the blood of Jesus over Michigan and every soul in that state. Hail Mary, full of grace, the Lord is with thee. Blessed art thou amongst women, and blessed is the fruit of thy womb, Jesus. Holy Mary, Mother of God, pray for us sinners now and at the hour of our death. Amen. We plead the blood of Jesus over Minnesota and every soul in that state. Hail Mary, full of grace, the Lord is with thee. Blessed art thou amongst women, and blessed is the fruit of thy womb, Jesus. Holy Mary, Mother of God, pray for us sinners now and at the hour of our death. Amen. We plead the blood of Jesus over Mississippi and every soul in that state. Hail Mary, full of grace, the Lord is with thee. Blessed art thou amongst women, and blessed is the fruit of thy womb, Jesus. Holy Mary, Mother of God, pray for us sinners now and at the hour of our death. Amen. We plead the blood of Jesus over Missouri and every soul in that state. Hail Mary, full of grace, the Lord is with thee. Blessed art thou amongst women, and blessed is the fruit of thy womb, Jesus. Holy Mary, Mother of God, pray for us sinners now and at the hour of our death. Amen. We plead the blood of Jesus over Montana and every soul in that state. Hail Mary, full of grace, the Lord is with thee. Blessed art thou amongst women, and blessed is the fruit of thy womb, Jesus. Holy Mary, Mother of God, pray for us sinners now and at the hour of our death. Amen. We plead the blood of Jesus over Nebraska and every soul in that state. Hail Mary, full of grace, the Lord is with thee. Blessed art thou amongst women, and blessed is the fruit of thy womb, Jesus. Holy Mary, Mother of God, pray for us sinners now and at the hour of our death. Amen. We plead the blood of Jesus over Nevada and every soul in that state. Hail Mary, full of grace, the Lord is with thee. Blessed art thou amongst women, and blessed is the fruit of thy womb, Jesus. Holy Mary, Mother of God, pray for us sinners now and at the hour of our death. Amen. We plead the blood of Jesus over New Hampshire and every soul in that state. Hail Mary, full of grace, the Lord is with thee. Blessed art thou amongst women, and blessed is the fruit of thy womb, Jesus. Holy Mary, Mother of God, pray for us sinners now and at the hour of our death. Amen. We plead the blood of Jesus over New Jersey and every soul in that state. Hail Mary, full of grace, the Lord is with thee. Blessed art thou amongst women, and blessed is the fruit of thy womb, Jesus. Holy Mary, Mother of God, pray for us sinners now and at the hour of our death. Amen. For the conversion of our country, glory be to the Father, and to the Son, and to the Holy Spirit, as it was in the beginning, is now, and ever shall be, world without end. Amen. O my Jesus, forgive us our sins, save us from the fires of hell, lead all souls to heaven, especially those in most need of thy mercy. The fourth sorrowful mystery, the carrying of the cross. We pray for the office of the governors of the United States of America. Our Father, who art in heaven, hallowed be thy name. Thy kingdom come, thy will be done, on earth as it is in heaven. Give us this day our daily bread, and forgive us our trespasses, as we forgive those who trespass against us. And lead us not into temptation, but deliver us from evil. Amen. We plead the blood of Jesus over New Mexico and every soul in that state. Hail Mary, full of grace, the Lord is with thee. Blessed art thou amongst women, and blessed is the fruit of thy womb, Jesus. Holy Mary, Mother of God, pray for us sinners now and at the hour of our death. Amen. We plead the blood of Jesus over New York and every soul in that state. Hail Mary, full of grace, the Lord is with thee. Blessed art thou amongst women, and blessed is the fruit of thy womb, Jesus. Holy Mary, Mother of God, pray for us sinners now and at the hour of our death. Amen. We plead the blood of Jesus over North Carolina and every soul in that state. Hail Mary, full of grace, the Lord is with thee. Blessed art thou amongst women, and blessed is the fruit of thy womb, Jesus. Holy Mary, Mother of God, pray for us sinners now and at the hour of our death. Amen. We plead the blood of Jesus over North Dakota and every soul in that state. Hail Mary, full of grace, the Lord is with thee. Blessed art thou amongst women, and blessed is the fruit of thy womb, Jesus. Holy Mary, Mother of God, pray for us sinners now and at the hour of our death. Amen. We plead the blood of Jesus over Ohio and every soul in that state. Hail Mary, full of grace, the Lord is with thee. Blessed art thou amongst women, and blessed is the fruit of thy womb, Jesus. Holy Mary, Mother of God, pray for us sinners now and at the hour of our death. Amen. We plead the blood of Jesus over Oklahoma and every soul in that state. Hail Mary, full of grace, the Lord is with thee. Blessed art thou amongst women, and blessed is the fruit of thy womb, Jesus. Holy Mary, Mother of God, Pray for us sinners now and at the hour of our death. Amen. We plead the blood of Jesus over Oregon and every soul in that state. Hail Mary, full of grace, the Lord is with thee. Blessed art thou amongst women, and blessed is the fruit of thy womb, Jesus. Holy Mary, Mother of God, pray for us sinners now and at the hour of our death. Amen. We plead the blood of Jesus over Pennsylvania and every soul in that state. Hail Mary, full of grace, the Lord is with thee. Blessed art thou amongst women, and blessed is the fruit of thy womb, Jesus. Holy Mary, Mother of God, pray for us sinners now and at the hour of our death. Amen. We plead the blood of Jesus over Rhode Island and every soul in that state. Hail Mary, full of grace, the Lord is with thee. Blessed art thou amongst women, and blessed is the fruit of thy womb, Jesus. Holy Mary, Mother of God, pray for us sinners now and at the hour of our death. Amen. We plead the blood of Jesus over South Carolina and every soul in that state. Hail Mary, full of grace, the Lord is with thee. Blessed art thou amongst women, and blessed is the fruit of thy womb, Jesus. Holy Mary, Mother of God, pray for us sinners now and at the hour of our death. Amen. We pray for the conversion of our country. Glory be to the Father, and to the Son, and to the Holy Spirit, as it was in the beginning, is now, and ever shall be, world without end. Amen. O my Jesus, forgive us our sins. Save us from the fires of hell. Lead all souls to heaven, especially those in most need of thy mercy. The fifth sorrowful mystery, the crucifixion. We pray for all county and municipal offices of the United States of America. Our Father, who art in heaven, hallowed be thy name. Thy kingdom come, thy will be done, on earth as it is in heaven. Give us this day our daily bread, and forgive us our trespasses, as we forgive those who trespass against us. And lead us not into temptation, but deliver us from evil. Amen. We plead the blood of Jesus over South Dakota and every soul in that state. Hail Mary, full of grace, the Lord is with thee. Blessed art thou amongst women, and blessed is the fruit of thy womb, Jesus. Holy Mary, Mother of God, pray for us sinners now and at the hour of our death. Amen. We plead the blood of Jesus over Tennessee and every soul in that state. Hail Mary, full of grace, the Lord is with thee. Blessed art thou amongst women, and blessed is the fruit of thy womb, Jesus. Holy Mary, Mother of God, pray for us sinners now and at the hour of our death. Amen. We plead the blood of Jesus over Texas and every soul in that state. Hail Mary, full of grace, the Lord is with thee. Blessed art thou amongst women, and blessed is the fruit of thy womb, Jesus. Holy Mary, Mother of God, pray for us sinners now and at the hour of our death. Amen. We plead the blood of Jesus over Utah and every soul in that state. Hail Mary, full of grace, the Lord is with thee. Blessed art thou amongst women, and blessed is the fruit of thy womb, Jesus. Holy Mary, Mother of God, pray for us sinners now and at the hour of our death. Amen. We plead the blood of Jesus over Vermont and every soul in that state. Hail Mary, full of grace, the Lord is with thee. Blessed art thou amongst women, and blessed is the fruit of thy womb, Jesus. Holy Mary, Mother of God, pray for us sinners now and at the hour of our death. Amen. We plead the blood of Jesus over Virginia and every soul in that state. Hail Mary, full of grace, the Lord is with thee. Blessed art thou amongst women, and blessed is the fruit of thy womb, Jesus. Holy Mary, Mother of God, pray for us sinners now and at the hour of our death. Amen. We plead the blood of Jesus over Washington and every soul in that state. Hail Mary, full of grace, the Lord is with thee. Blessed art thou amongst women, and blessed is the fruit of thy womb, Jesus. Holy Mary, Mother of God, pray for us sinners now and at the hour of our death. Amen.
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And now I would like to read from a book written by a friend of Medjugorje. 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

We are living in urgent times. If you're living in fear of the future, wondering how the Lord intervenes with His mercy and compassion, stay tuned for an hour of inspiring, uplifting radio for a time such as this. Now here is your host, Anne McClone, with Thy Will Be Done.

technical glitch. I hope that you're with me and have stayed with me. It's August 24th, 2026. And we just prayed the St. Michael prayer. We're going to pray it again. St. Michael, the archangel, defend us in battle. Be our protection against the wickedness and snares of the devil. May God rebuke him, we humbly pray. Do thou, a prince of the heavenly host, by the power of God, thrust into hell Satan and all evil spirits who wander through the world for the ruin of souls. Amen. We're praying that our connection will be fine, that all works well, because I know it's a powerful program. So let us begin in prayer also. We're praying for world peace today. We're praying for the end of the floods. Lord Jesus, the floods in different parts of the world, the tornadoes, the droughts in different parts of the world. Lord Jesus, particularly in our western states, you know, the Hoover Dam and Lake Mead, they need, and in the Colorado River, they need some flooding rain, Lord Jesus, to prevent a major drought. And for all the bad weather across the country, I've been in the middle of that bad weather in the past couple weeks. So we're praying protection upon all our listeners and their families and all who may be in the midst of bad weather. Jesus, we pray for protection. Heavenly Father, we pray for the healing for all who are listening today and all those who wanted to listen. We pray in proxy for them. So what is the topic? I can tell you I prepared most of the day for one topic, and at the last minute, maybe an hour and a half ago, the Lord switched it off. I laughed and said, okay, here we go. Because even though this may be only for one person who is listening, the Lord wants you to hear this message today. Totally different program plan, and at the last minute, he switched it up on me, and I know that it is for one listener in particular, who needs to hear this topic today. So what is the topic? It's one that's near and dear to my heart, and it is, I'm asking you this question. Is your soul sick? Is your soul sick? Now, what does this mean? Are you in spiritual alignment with our Lord Jesus Christ? Are you truly in spiritual alignment with our Lord? So what is a sick soul? Now, this means the deep emotional, spiritual, and moral distress of your soul. It means you have a heavy heart, you have despair, you have guilt that weighs you down. Does this sound familiar? Scripture shows that the inner life can grow weak and weary, just like the physical body. I want you to ask yourself, is this you today? Because why in the world would the Lord have me totally switch out a program that was planned and then switch to this at the last minute? Because someone or many people who are listening have a sick soul, and maybe you never even heard of this term. So these are the signs of a sick soul: deep sadness, hidden guilt, hope deferred. And what does that mean? It means you're waiting too long for relief, and this can make your heart sick. Now, that's from Proverbs 13, verse 12. Now, take a pen if you're not driving. Proverbs 13, verse 12. Do you live by choice in isolation? Oh, you don't want to be bothered by people. You're criticizing, you're gossiping, maybe even your own family. Are you over-reliant on worldly goods? Oh, you're totally overly reliant, maybe on social media, maybe with your credit card. I'm not sure. Maybe you have an addiction to buying and a gluttony with food. Are you over-reliant on worldly things? Now, here is the biblical path to healing. Now, we're going to be identifying a sick soul through the sacred scriptures. And so I want you to stay with me, because you may think, I don't have a sick soul. I don't even know. I've never heard of this term. What does it mean? Here is the biblical path to healing. Confession, of course, and honesty. Bringing your hidden hurts and guilt into the light. And that's from James 5, verse 16. You know, many times when praying with people, and they say, I just don't know, I can't discern, and they have these hidden secrets that they think they have to hold on to, my answer always is hold it up to the light, meaning to Christ.
Christ, hold it up. Get it out of the darkness. Get it out of the darkness and into the light. Don't keep it a secret. You turn to God. You put your hope in God, not in things, not in fortune tellers, not in this nonsense of New Age. You put your hope in God. And that's from Psalm 42, verse 11. Do not put your hope in people or things, only in our Lord Jesus Christ. Psalm 42:11. Put your path to healing in the spiritual renewal realm. Now, many of you, if you know your sacred scriptures, you know about the balm, B-A-L-M. It's like a salve. In Gilead, that's from Jeremiah 8, verse 22. The Lord is the ultimate healer. There are no human beings that are healers. They have the gift, but only Jesus is the healer. So it's the balm, B-A-L-M, in Gilead. Now think of a salve or like Vaseline that you put on the wound. This is what the spiritual renewal is, and I want you to look at Jeremiah 8, verse 22. Now, St. Mother Teresa of Calcutta once said, and I'm quoting, a sick soul suffers from primarily from being unwanted, unloved, and uncared for. She shares the greatest disease in the Western world is spiritual poverty, loneliness, and the feeling of rejection. And she said this is far more difficult and painful than any physical disease. So when we talk about healing on this program, it's very important to understand spiritual healing. And that Mother Teresa once said, a sick soul. Now, I want you to understand that this is a biblical term. A sick soul suffers from being unwanted, unloved, and uncared for. And she also quoted, the greatest disease in the Western world is spiritual poverty, loneliness, and the feeling of rejection. Now, I know that someone is listening or will be listening, that this is touching your soul today. Mother Teresa also wrote, the only true medicine for a sick soul, hopeless or despairing soul, is personal love. Attention, and making someone feel truly valued as a human being. Her own experience of the dark night of the soul, which we have talked about for months and months, helped her to relate to the hidden suffering of the people she served. She could relate to the lepers in the street, and the poor and needy, and the orphans, because of the dark night of her soul. And it helped her to relate to the hidden suffering of the people she served. Not on billboards, it was hidden. She understood it. Now, Billy Graham, remember the late Billy Graham? He spoke a lot about the sick soul in his tent revivals. That's right, his tent revivals. And I love the fact that he did these tent revivals. And he shared, and I'm quoting, the true home of the soul is only with Jesus Christ. Jesus said our souls are more valuable than all the rest of the world put together. God knows that an uncontrolled life is an unhappy life. God knows, and this is Billy Graham who wrote this and said this at a tent revival, God knows that an uncontrolled life is an unhappy life. The scripture, James 1, verse 21, humbly accept the word God has planted in your hearts. For it has the power, to save our souls. This is what the Lord wanted someone today to hear on the air. I don't know who you are, but this was a quick switch. The whole program will not be dedicated to this topic
because it would take me a long time to develop it. But I know, beyond the shadow of a doubt and through the Holy Spirit, that someone who is listening needed to hear this. Also, I wanted to share with you an example. Many years ago, during a unity conference which was held in Valley Forge under the guise of Dominic Lettieri, who's the founder of In His Sign Catholic Radio Network, on stage was Kathleen McCarthy, who did not, she was not on radio at that time. She had a very powerful and has a powerful healing ministry. I didn't know Kathleen at all. I only heard of her. And she was on the stage, and I was in the back praying on a prayer team for people who would come up for prayer. And I heard a word from her, and I turned around. I was way in the back of this room, and she talked about a healing of a sick soul. And I remember, and she had many words that day, and I'm like, a sick soul? What does she mean by it? Now, I understand a sinful soul. Of course, a sinful soul is a sick soul, but it struck a chord in me, a sick soul. And so I remember after that conference praying about what is a sick soul, and I brought it to confession, saying, I think I have a sick soul. And I remember the priest didn't say anything, because confession is not about nothing. And I just remember feeling relieved when I left the confessional, not knowing exactly what my sick soul was. And today, out of the blue, when preparing for this program, this came up again, and that someone needed to hear about this. I call it the sick soul syndrome. There's no such thing as a syndrome, but it's the sick soul. And then I thought about and prayed about when we receive Holy Communion. Lord, I am not worthy to receive you, but only say the word, and you shall be healed. So, literally, we have souls going up to receive Jesus if we haven't been in confession, and we are not worthy to receive him. But he only needs to say the word, and we shall be healed. So that leads me to the second part of this time that the Lord showed me today, that devotion to the Holy Eucharist is at the very heart of our Catholic faith. It's the very heart. Every Catholic needs the vitality, the wisdom, the strength that comes from Jesus in the Holy Eucharist. My friends, it is not a symbol of Jesus. In the Catholic faith, it is the real presence, body, blood, soul, and divinity of the Lord Jesus Christ. Whether encountering the Lord for the first time in conversion, returning to the Lord after leaving the faith, or encountering him daily in faithful, ongoing conversion, every true Catholic will end up at the tabernacle. Every true Catholic will end up at the tabernacle. Now, what does it mean to encounter the living Christ there? Let's take a look at the experience of the Apostle Andrew when he first meets Jesus. Andrew and another unknown disciple, traditionally the Apostle John, are disciples of John the Baptist. When the Baptist announces Jesus as the Lamb of God, they leave John and begin to follow Jesus. Our Lord, seeing them following him, turns and asks, what do you seek? Why are you staying with me? And they respond, come and see. Jesus answered, so they went to see where he was staying, and we reunited with him that day. I like to think of this as the first holy hour plus. Now, what follows? He, Andrew, first found his brother Simon and said to him, we found the Messiah. He brought him to Jesus. Now, Andrew would not have known who Jesus was unless the Baptist had first pointed him out.
and Andrew himself had spent time in a personal encounter with Jesus. Nor would he have known where to bring his brother Simon, unless he knew from personal experience where Jesus could be seen. Now, once they encountered the Lord, Jesus took over their formation in discipleship. Our own living encounter with Jesus, my friend, especially in a Eucharistic holy hour, will have similar effects for us. And I'm going to share some stories with you, so stay with me. A Eucharistic holy hour. So I want to share that when my girls were little, I would take them to adoration, and my one daughter, she couldn't sit still for 5 minutes. And she didn't want to go. They wanted to play. And I said, you're going. And we would go. And for 5 minutes, I would just sit with my two girls in adoration. And the one, again, when we went in the church, was all over the place. And then finally, she would sit on my lap and actually fall asleep. And so they learned that even 5 minutes in adoration is an encounter with Christ, even 5 minutes. And when my oldest daughter went off to college and she was struggling with really horrible secular professors who I still can't believe they taught this. This is maybe 15, 20 years ago. It was horrible, horrible stuff. She would go to adoration and asked Jesus to help her because what he was teaching this well-known professor at a university, and I think it was 20 years ago, teaching horrible untruths to students. And they had to write on these untruths in their blue books, as I would call them back in the day, the blue books at college. And so she would go to adoration and pray and ask the Lord to help her. And he did have to overcome such diabolic teaching. Now, a Eucharistic holy hour is exactly as its name implies, an hour spent in prayer before Jesus in the tabernacle. Now, I know I have moms listening, and your grandmothers or people at work, and they're saying, I can't spend any money. Well, do as I did. I started off with 5 minutes, and it built a little bit and a little bit and a little bit. And Jesus doesn't care if you're there an hour, 10 hours, 20 hours. It's the pureness and the purity of your heart in spending time with him. Now, Archbishop Fulton J. Sheen was one of the 20th century's greatest apologists and evangelists. We all know that. He's going to be beatified the end of September. As well as he was the national director of the Society for the Propagation of Faith for over 16 years. He was so convinced of the importance of the Eucharistic Holy Hour for his life and ministry that he made a Holy Hour daily for over 50 years, despite a demanding schedule and worldwide travel. He called it the Hour of Power, and I'm sure a lot of you have heard of that. Now, those of you who are in the Philadelphia region remember Jimmy Murray, a dear friend of mine who passed last fall. He was the founder of the Ronald McDonald Houses. He was the GM of the Philadelphia Eagles under Leonard Toews. That man, no matter where he traveled, he made a holy hour. He would ask his son, his wife, whoever would be driving him, because he didn't like to fly, to find a church. And then he identified churches all over the country where the Ronald McDonald Houses were, and he would make a holy hour. So I remember laughing, saying, you found a what? A Trappist monastery where? I don't know how he found them all, but he found these amazing monasteries and churches of which people hadn't even heard of all over the country to make that holy hour. That's a Philadelphia guy. That's a Philadelphia guy, my friend. And I want you to know that Fulton Sheen, a Philadelphia guy named Jimmy Murray, and many others make a holy hour. And so I'm asking you today, can you make a holy hour? Now, a former secretary of the Archbishop Fulton Sheen told Father Andrew Apostoli, he always made his holy hour after breakfast, not in the middle of the night, after breakfast. Archbishop Fulton Sheen once said that people should never try to make a holy hour before they've had their first cup of coffee. Now, you know Fulton Sheen had a sense of humor. And he then spent additional time near the chapel writing, drawing his inspiration from our Lord in the Holy Eucharist.
Now, when people congratulate Billy Sheehan for his fine speaking and writing, telling him that he was very talented, guess what? He always answered that he had no such talent. He said that the power of his words and spoken came from Jesus Christ in the Blessed Sacrament. Can you do that? Now, I know that not all the churches are open at 9 a.m. to work, and maybe you can't, but maybe. Find a church that's in your area that has a holy

around us. Now, if you have a sick soul, as we talked about in the beginning, the hour of power, that time in adoration, will help to heal your soul. Time spent before the Eucharist deepens your personal encounter with Christ himself. You don't have to say a word. You don't have to say a word. Just sit there. You may not feel a thing. Allow Jesus' love radiate through you. So many times I've seen something in adoration and didn't feel a thing. Walked out like, oh, that was nice. That was a quiet time. And it built and built. At one time, and I have shared this story, the Lord told me, maybe a year in adoration. Sometimes with my children, again, fidgeting all around me, I want you to do a video production, real presence of the Holy Eucharist. I actually heard that in here, left, and the rest is history, which is a whole other video show of all the nuances of what happened. Time spent before the Eucharist deepens our personal encounter with Christ himself. He becomes more real to us, and our faith increases. Even if you don't feel anything, you don't sense anything, or say anything, just go sit in the presence of our Lord. This is important because faith has two critical elements, my friends, belief and trust. Faith is the conviction of things we see, and we do not see Christ in the Holy Eucharist with the eyes of our body, but with the eyes of faith, we believe really present. Body, blood, soul, and divinity. St. Thomas Aquinas wrote a beautiful hymn, and if you're Catholic, you know this hymn, Tantum Ergo. Faith will tell us Christ is present when our human senses fail. Regarding trust, faith is the assurance of things hoped for. Once our faith moves us to believe in Jesus' real presence in the Blessed Sacrament, we also experience a growing desire for others to love him, even the whole world. And like St. Andrew, who I just mentioned, our personal stay with Jesus will lose no time going out and working to bring family, friends, strangers, and even our enemies of the church to Jesus. None of us can introduce someone to a person we don't know it came from. Now, can you imagine? I'd like to introduce you to Jesus. No, if you don't know Jesus, how can you introduce him to him? If we're rooted in Eucharistic devotion, we know who Jesus is and where we can always find him, right? In that tabernacle. As someone once put it, the measure of our holiness and effectiveness with others is the degree to which God becomes real in our lives. Where can Jesus become more real for us than in the Blessed Sacrament? I remember after my eldest daughter made her first communion, it was me, too, 3 years later. I said, you know, how are you praying after you receive Jesus? Yeah, that burning in my mouth is something. I said, what? Yeah, every time I receive Holy Communion, Mom, my tongue burns, my mouth burns, my throat burns. I stood there and, what? Are you kidding me? She was eight and a half. Had no understanding of what was happening. I said, your tongue is burning? Your throat is burning? Yeah, is it yours? Out of the mouth of a child, she was encountering the real presence of Jesus in the Holy Eucharist without even knowing. So is this happening to you? When we're before our Jesus, we should ask that he anoint our words. If you're there, ask him to anoint your words, written and spoken, so that they convey the power of the Holy Spirit and not the wisdom of men or you. We must plead with Jesus so those that we evangelize are supposed to receive him, his message, and his church. That's right. Archbishop Sheen used to say that our power drives from our hearts any spiritual mediocrity, laziness, indifference, and fear. The fire of love and the Eucharistic Lord Jesus will set

hearts on fire with ardent love for him. Then we'll go with courage, and we have to have courage and conviction to bring the whole world to Jesus. Then will Jesus' desire come closer to fulfillment? I came to cast fire upon the earth, and would that it were already kindled. From Luke 12, verse 49. So, my friends, we're looking for that fire of God's love in our hearts today, especially if we have those sick souls. So after the break, I have so much more to share with you. Stay tuned.

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1: 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I am so happy to be with you today. And we're talking about, we started the program talking about a soul that is sick. A soul that is sick. And what does this mean? Because the Lord totally turned the program around on me about an hour and a half before going live. And then I knew that someone who's listening today needed to hear this. And so I'm going to repeat a little bit of what I shared in the beginning of the show, particularly since people get out of work or they're home right now. So those of you who are listening who may think you fit the bill, what is a soul sick? You're a person with deep emotional, spiritual, or moral distress. You have a heavy heart today. You have despair. You have guilt that weighs you down. And sacred scripture shows that the inner life could grow weak and weary. And if you're there today, this program is for you. Just like your physical body wears out, your spiritual body wears out. Now, here's the signs if you have a sick soul. You have deep sadness. You have hidden guilt. You have hope deferred, which means you're waiting too long for relief. This makes your heart sick. You live by choice in isolation, and you have a total over-reliance on worldly goods. Now, the biblical path to your healing is confession and honesty, bringing hidden hurts and guilt into the light, turning to God, put your hope in God, and spiritual renewal. The balm, B-A-L-M, in Gilead, the Lord is the ultimate healing. Mother Teresa said, a sick soul suffers from being unwanted, unloved, and uncared for. I know the people listening today, you're there. She shared the greatest disease in the West is spiritual poverty, loneliness, and a feeling of rejection. And Mother Teresa also said this is far more difficult to heal and painful than any physical disease. The only true medicine, Mother Teresa said, for a sick, hopeless, or despairing soul is personal love, attention, and making someone feel truly valued as a human being. And her own experience of the dark night of the soul helped her to relate to your hidden suffering and all the people she shared. And Billy Graham shared the true home of the soul with Christ. Jesus said our souls are more valuable than all the rest of the world put together. God knows that an uncontrolled life is an unhappy life. And my friends, if you have a sick soul, if you're Roman Catholic, you have the beautiful sacrament of reconciliation or confession. You just go and say to the priest, I have a sick soul. And if he doesn't respond, the humility of you saying, there's deep healing in just the humility of you saying it and confessing it. Now, the Lord becomes ineffective if we disconnect from his Eucharistic heart. And just like a power tool disconnected from its power source won't work, so the Catholic disconnected from the Eucharistic Lord becomes ineffective. Countless demands and activities of all sorts sweep us along, don't they? So that we easily become disconnected from the Lord. He will daily recharge your battery, Susie, Michael, Joey, Frank, of our life and ministry during the hour of power. That's time before the Blessed Sacrament. As we pray before the tabernacle and maintain our living relationship with Jesus, we will find ourselves abundantly blessed and better able to communicate God's mercy to a broken world. If you don't know Jesus, how can you spread his love? If you don't know him. Now, prayer is one of the most important things we do, because when we pray, we speak with God. Now, it doesn't have to be a long prayer. Just, Jesus, I trust in you. Jesus, I surrender my life to you. St. Augustine stressed the importance of ongoing conversation with the Lord when he pointed out that, now, I want you to remember this. If we pray well, we will live well. If we live well, we'll die well. And if we die well, all will be well. It's very important to know how to pray well. Now, I'm going to help you along with this. Just as our natural life on earth develops through different stages of growth, and we've been through a lot of this, childhood, adolescence, adulthood, so our spiritual life develops. And this is evident as we pass through all these different stages of prayer. Now, you've heard me share a lot of this over the months, but I have to keep attacking this at different angles for you, because we have different listeners, different spiritual places, and I just want to really encourage you, with a capital E, to listen, to invoke the Lord's mercy at this time in your life, especially if you have a sick soul, or you don't even know you have a sick soul. In the spiritual masterpiece, the interior castle, St. Teresa of Avila trace the soul's growth in holiness through seven mansions, or dwelling places, characterized by one or more forms of prayer. Now, I encourage you to try. You can pick up a used copy off of Amazon or maybe in the bookstore. It's called The Interior Passage. There are many, many stages of prayer, my friends, but let's look at the one which most of us are familiar with, formal prayer. The prayer of beginners in the spiritual life. Beginners include young children. Boy, are their prayers powerful. Who need to be taught their prayers along with everything else to equip them for life. In recent converts, especially those with little or no religious background, certain simple people who lack the training or encouragement to advance on the spiritual journey we call life, all these people are novices at prayer. May have some of you who are listening, inexperienced in talking with God, at least in any depth. Do you often feel awkward when you try to do so? And do you need help regarding how and what to say when you speak to God in prayer? This is the purpose of formal prayer. Now, I know there are some people who are saying, I don't like formal prayer. I don't feel like I'm connecting with God. But this is the beginning. This is a beginner. This is a childlike moment. Sacred Scripture gives us an example of how to proceed when it presents the incidences in which the disciples asked Jesus to teach them how to pray. Oh, he taught them how to pray a simple, formal prayer. The most perfect of all prayers. What is it? Trivial pursuit time. What is the most perfect prayer of all? A formal prayer. Trivial pursuit. The Our Father. He didn't teach them a technique involving a certain posture or rhythm of breathing or systemic method of meditation. like most beginners, they were not ready for anything like that. They needed a no-frills approach. And guess what? That's exactly what the Lord gave them. The Our Father. Formal prayer involves a preset wording or formula that expresses what we want to say. And certainly, the Our Father is a formal prayer. Usually, they're the words of someone else whom we feel was close to God and knew how to express thoughts that we feel unable to express himself. Often these prayers have depth and beauty or inspirational quality, don't they? That pulls us in and helps us draw near to God. Now, here are some formal prayers that will help you as a beginner, and even if you're a senior citizen or you're on the senior level. The Our Father, the Hail Mary, and Glory be to the Father. They're the most prominent of formal prayers. And we use these consistently because they remind us of some of the most basic revealed truths. Other formal prayers include the acts of faith, hope, love, and contrition, the morning offering and grace before and after meals. Now, many of our personally favorite prayers are formal prayers. Did you know that? Now, how many of you know the Peace Prayer by St. Francis? One of my favorites. Lord, make me an instrument of your peace. Where there is hatred, let me sow love. It's a wonderful prayer that also motivates us to do good to others. Now, how many of us know the Memorare, the beautiful prayer to Our Lady? It's a favorite formal prayer for all of us. And when you pray, it's inspiring introduction. I love this. Remember, O most gracious Virgin Mary, that never was it known that anyone who fled to your protection, implored your help with certain intercession, was left unaided. Do you know it's not possible for Our Lady to turn a deaf ear to you? Many times in my life, this prayer has inspired me to have this confidence. Yes, it has. Over and over again. Now, how do these prayers help us pray? St. John Damascene defined prayer as the lifting of the mind and heart to God. Formal prayers allow us to focus our minds on the meaning or content of the word, absorbing the meaning and making it our own. The words stir up in our hearts feelings such as praise, hope, love, courage, and trust. And as our mind, your mind, yes, the words in our hearts are moved, both mind and heart are formed in attitudes and sentiments. This is how we get rid of the sick soul. We grow in familiarity with God so that someday, my friends, we will enjoy a confidence in case speaking to him spontaneously. You're so close. The most beautiful prayer is a spontaneous prayer. Someone praying over someone who's sick or interceding before God the Father. The lifting of our minds and hearts to God is no doubt the greatest blessing of formal prayer. It is also its greatest challenge, isn't it? I know some of you are saying, I don't like to pray the rosary. It's redundant, it's over and over again. But if you pray it slowly and know that if it's a sorrowful mystery, for example, you're praying the word of the cross, you will understand. When you ask the Holy Spirit to touch you. Most people praying formal prayers find themselves distracted. Now, you're reciting the words of a formal prayer, and you're trying to focus your mind and heart on the meaning, and all of a sudden, you're thinking of the movie or the baseball game your son has to play or daughter or something you were supposed to do before you went to work or school, but you haven't done. You're human. It's okay. Fears, anxieties, and even joyful expectations flood your mind, don't they? Taking the focus away from God. And at the same time, they overwhelm those sentiments in your heart until you feel that you're choked into a key sense of love, praise, or trust. Now, when this happens, many are tempted to give up praying. does this sound familiar? You're like, oh, I'm thinking of my son's baseball game. He missed that hit, or that ump was awful, or I can't go to the supermarket and buy that steak because I can't afford it. And you're like, oh, okay, I'm going to stop praying. I can't focus. I can't meditate. Well, don't do that. Now, you may be hearing this for the first time. Don't give up your prayer because you're distracted. It would be a big mistake, and really the situation is not as bad as you seem. If you find yourself in this position, you're really distracted, remember a few points. First, distractions are natural. They come on their own. I've heard that the human mind cannot concentrate on something for more than 25 seconds without distraction. So expect distractions, since they come from our human limitations and weaknesses. Second, my friend, it's only when we willfully allow distractions into our minds that our prayer connection with God is actually broken. So involuntary distractions, those that come even though we don't want them, they don't offend God. We're not offending God. In a way, the heart's desire to love God continues even when the mind is distracted. And third, when distractions do come, gently try to bring your mind and heart back into close focus in God. You're like, maybe you hit your hand and say, oh, back, I've got to get back to the Lord, back to the Lord. He's waiting. He's laughing. Gently concentrate on meeting the words of your prayer and offer the sentiment of your heart to him again. Try not to get frustrated or disturbed, for this will create even more distraction. Now, if you're praying privately and the distractions are overwhelming, stop your prayers for a while and come back to them at another time when you're more settled. If you're praying with a group, just continue praying that your Heavenly Father, who sees in secret, knows your trials, and he'll reward your efforts. Don't get frustrated with yourself. We will never outgrow our need for formal prayer. The liturgy, my friends, consists mainly of formal prayer, and the sacraments, the rosary, and devotions like St. Faustina's Chaplet of Divine Mercy all utilize prayer formulas. Now, the beautiful liturgy of the Hours, also called the Divine Office, consists of praying the 150 Psalms of the Old Testament. God inspired the Psalms as formal prayers that would provide a way for us to speak to him. Confidently, the Psalms do seem to cover every kind of life situation or human emotion we may encounter and want to talk to God about in prayer. I also always recommend the Psalms to those that are just starting, have just encountered the Lord or just given their life over to the Lord or just they're reconverting. Pray the Psalms. And especially teenagers in 20-something, they love the Psalms. Formal prayer is sometimes known as vocal prayer because it's often prayed aloud. Eastern Christians refer to it as the prayer of the lips. Another trivial pursuit question. Eastern Christians refer to it as the prayer of the lips. And some people use vocal prayer exclusively when they pray to heaven, feeling no need or desire to practice mental prayer. Now, St. Anthony Mary Claret said that vocal prayer suited him better than mental prayer because when he prayed prayers such as the Our Father and the Hail Mary, he sensed God's mercy and goodness. He noted that God gave him many graces during mental prayer, but it was during vocal prayer that he had a deeper awareness of God. Now, St. Teresa of Avila said that some people have even reached the heights of perfection using formal prayer. God gives his gifts as he chooses, but whoever uses formal prayer has already taken the first step into a deeper relationship with the Lord. Now, if your spiritual life is going to develop properly, get out of that sick soul syndrome, we have to learn how to meditate and to practice mental prayer. That's a whole other program that I'll share with you in the coming weeks. But primarily today, the Lord wanted me to focus on the sick soul that is suffering today, and it is you, it may be you, you're suffering from sadness, guilt, waiting too long for relief, your hope is gone, you're living by choice and isolation, you have an over-reliance on worldly goods. There is a biblical path to healing, my friend. If you have the skill, if you have that, if you're Roman Catholic, the sacrament of reconciliation. The sacrament is not a place for counseling. It is a place for healing. Bringing your hidden hurts and gifts into the light. Turning to God. Put your hope in God, not in people, the stock market, things. Boy, are you going to get disappointed with the news today or tomorrow? Put your hope in God. Psalm 42, verse 1. And the path to healing is your spiritual renewal. The Lord is the ultimate healer. People are not healers. Jeremiah 8, verse 22. If you believe you have a sick soul, suffering from being unwanted today, unloved and uncared for. Uncared for seems to be that the Lord is leading you to say to someone who is uncared for, who is lost today. No one is left in your family. You're hurting. We're going to pray for you today. The greatest disease, Mother Teresa said, in our Western world is spiritual poverty, loneliness, and the feeling of rejection. And the only true medicine is personal love, attention, and making someone feel valuable as a human being. I remember in my dreams when I held a very high position in a company in Philadelphia, when women didn't have high positions back then in the 70s. I remember feeling really sad at Christmas time one time. Now when I look back, I had a sick soul. I was all into, strategies, working my way up the corporate ladder, having the big apartment on the main line, having a new car, just traveling around the world. And I had such a sick soul, and I remember it was Christmas time, and someone came to me at this company and said, would you chair, a charitable event at Children's Hospital in Philadelphia for those who can't, the children who can't come home for Christmas? And, I said yes, not knowing what would happen. I said, yeah, of course I would. So I was responsible for having all the employees in Philadelphia prepare gifts to the children in Children's Hospital, wrapping them and delivering them to Children's Hospital to specific floors. And I remember walking in with bags and bags of gifts, and the employees, maybe 10 or 12 employees following me. And again, I would think I was 22 or 23. And I definitely had a sick soul when I look back on it, walking into the cancer unit and seeing an infant with cancer. An infant with cancer. And little children with cancer and terminal diseases and feeding tubes. And, then into another department with no arms or legs. And when they received the gifts, the joy, well, of course, the infant couldn't respond, but the children, the joy was one little gift. And I remember sitting there with the people that I worked with, and we were handing out the gifts to the nurses to give to the children. At that time, we were allowed in the room. I'm not sure about today. And looking at the children, thinking, how can a child be born with cancer? How can there be a God with a child born with cancer? And I remember turning and seeing some children, the parents crying with tears because their children wouldn't be able to come home for Christmas. And I remember sitting there, the parents thanking us and this specific company and the volunteers. I think we had hundreds upon hundreds of gifts. And leaving the building, and the volunteers, we all went to lunch. And we were speechless. How can you even begin to think about yourself when you see a child who has born with cancer or a child without limbs? The heartache in the parenting. And I remember coming home on the train and thinking, when I walked into my apartment and then I drove home to my parents' home, saying, I now know what Christmas is all about. How could I ever complain about anything? When you give of yourself in the midst of seeing this poverty, the spiritual poverty and physical poverty of children, for example, I couldn't complain again about anything. I was so touched. My life changed. The volunteer lives changed. And I remember through the years and then changing careers, for example, thinking of those who had depression and learning that from the doctors that I would interview on the road, that if you're depressed, one of the greatest things you can do is to give to another who is in need. And that, my friend, is also another pearl of wisdom for those of you who are listening today who are depressed, who have a sick soul due to mental depression. Give to someone else in need. Come out of yourself for a moment. It doesn't have to be a big, spectacular, newsworthy event. Maybe you'll make a cake for a neighbor who is needy. Just do something for someone else who is hurting. It will do wonders to heal your sick soul. It is a remedy that should be discussed more often, and that is the gift of charity, in giving of oneself. You don't feel like giving of oneself. And that, my friends, is a beautiful gift of healing also. So as we've done over the past few minutes, I'm going to pray the Father Peter Wilson Miracle Prayer, and I ask that you pray with me for this, for your particular needs. In the name of the Father, the Son, and the Holy Spirit, amen. Lord Jesus, I come before you just as I am. I'm sorry for my sins. I repent of my sins. Please forgive me. I forgive all others for what they have done against me, and I renounce Satan, the evil spirits, and all their work. I give you my entire self, Lord Jesus, now and forever. Lord Jesus, I come before you just as I am. I'm sorry for my sins. I repent of my sins. Please forgive me. In your name, I forgive all others for what they've done against me. I renounce Satan, the evil spirits, and all their work. I give you my entire self, Lord Jesus, now and forever. Very powerful prayer. The Lord has led me to share this with you. And I will pray in particular for those of you who are suffering the sick souls. And Lord Jesus, I pray through the power of the Holy Spirit right now for all those who are listening who do not even know they have a sick soul. I pray for those who are feeling isolated, uncared for, unloved, unwanted. In the power of the Holy Spirit, I pray right now for the Holy Spirit and Our Lady's mantle to be wrapped around you. I pray the precious blood of Jesus upon your situation, that your life will change for the best. Until next week, my friends, may the Lord bless you and keep you, and may Our Lady's mantle be wrapped around you, and know that in God's eyes, you are special. God bless you.

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0: Good afternoon, and welcome to Duke in Ultim, which means go out into the deep. A one-hour program hosted by Rita Lane. Join us as we take up our nets and follow Jesus into the depths of the abundant life.
1: Hello, everyone. Welcome. I'm very happy to be here with you today. I'm Rita Hauck Lane, your host for the next hour. And I hope you'll hang out with me because I'm hoping to share something with you that the Lord laid on my heart that I think we all need at some time or another. And so I pray that the Lord will richly bless our time together today, and we will both come away richer. I went through a very trying, tough time a few years ago. I felt absolutely powerless. Powerless. Everything, there was nothing in my hands that I felt I could do constructively to deal with what was happening in my life and in our family's life. And it was very hard to have any peace of mind. It was very hard to really focus on life in a positive way or in a constructive way. And I want to share with you some things about that, but first of all, are you a person dealing with the same kind of almost hopeless feelings, powerless feelings of situations in your life? And you know, sometimes when I share with you, I'm sure that if you might feel like I'm not facing reality, maybe, because I've learned through a lot of suffering and a lot of challenges in my life where strength and answers and peace and joy come from in the midst of storms. And that's why I'm here. I'm here because I want to help you to not have to go through all those hard learning experiences that I had when I was younger, and perhaps help you to have some peace of mind, because it doesn't come from me. It doesn't come from me. And I want to share with you what I'm talking about. But, you know, so are you a person dealing with a hopeless, powerless situation? Or maybe you're a person who's just kind of coasting along in life. You don't even really know what your gut purpose is in life, or you have faith, but it almost feels dead to you. It's not vibrant. It's not peaceful. It's not rich and beautiful. It's just there. Or maybe you don't have any faith at all. You would like to have something that you can count on, that doesn't change with the wind, that gives you roots in life, to where it's a truth that you can depend on. It's not moving all over the place. It's really there for you. So I want to start with a little idea. I don't know if you like to do this or you even have the chance to do this, but in the spring and summer, I have a garden. And it's a joy, but it's a lot of work. And some days I wish I didn't have a garden because I have so many things to do. But a garden can be very therapeutic. But you have to prepare that garden before you ever put a plant in it. if you know what you're doing and if you want to have, you know, good tomatoes, beautiful flowers, herbs, other edible things, as well as flowers. And, you know, I like the natural flowers, the wild flowers that grow here naturally. They have a tendency to be a little more durable. But anyway, when I was preparing the soil of my garden this year, the first thing I had to do was take all the weeds out of it from over the winter, because even in the wintertime when everything seems to be dead, the weeds are not dead. They're alive and thriving in many ways, and they really, when the weather gets a little bit warmer, boom, they really take off. So you have to catch them early in the spring, which most of the time I don't because I have a very busy schedule, but it works out pretty well. And then you have to amend the soil. You have to, you know, turn it over, and you have to, you know, put in fertilizers or cow manure or whatever, and you peat moss, whatever your particular plants that you're planting in there need for the soil to carry it through the summer. You also sometimes, depending on what you're growing, you have to rotate the crop, so to speak. If you go out to Lancaster County or near any farms, you will see that they rotate the crops, and we all learned in school that you have to rotate the crops because if you grow corn or tomatoes or anything like that in the same soil over and over and over again, it depletes all the nutrients in the soil that pertain to that plant, and you really lose in the long run. So you let it go fallow. You let the soil not be used for a year or however long you've determined it to be best for your crop, and then you come back to it later. You just move it around. And sometimes you can plant a different crop in there. Say you're growing corn, and you plant a different crop in it the next year. And, you know, it just turns over and replenishes itself. But you have to have fertilizers and things like that. And if you don't prepare the bed, the garden bed, before you plant anything, you're going to get very little or not as good produce from it, or flowers, either thing. It's just not going to be good. So the same thing goes with potted plants. You know, bear with me, I'm going somewhere with this. But plants in pots are even worse. They deplete, really, every year, the nutrients in the soil that's in the pot. So you really should take all the old plants out, the old soil out, and replenish it every year. And whatever's appropriate for the plant that you're planting. In other words, you wouldn't want to plant your herbs and veggies in orchid mix. Okay? Not going to work. Not going to work. Orchid mix is not even really a soil. It's a potting medium that you put orchids in that allows them to grow, and it's not compact. So basically, you have to have the right soil, and you have to have soil that's prepared. This is the science of gardening. The science of gardening, okay? Well, Jesus teaches us the science of gardening, the soul. And I'll tell you, you may not fully realize it, but God the Father sent his Son, Jesus Christ, here to earth, fully God, but also in a human body, fully human, to teach us the way to live that's going to make us the most fulfilled, the most constructively joyful, and everything. It's the way to live. And so he taught us, through Scripture, all these different lessons. And so I want to share with you what he says about the science of the soul, the garden of the soul. And, you know, it's funny because St. Teresa of Avila talked about our souls as gardens. And when you first start out tending the garden, it's you have to, sometimes you don't have, readily have water available, so you have to carry the water yourself. And then as time goes on and you learn more about gardening and you learn how to get water to your garden in a more constructive way, it just gets better and better and better and easier and easier and easier. And so, you know, you'll have to read her talk about the soul as a garden, because it's really beautiful, because she grows your soul like a garden grows. Well, and Jesus also, in this particular story of the gospel, he's trying to teach us how to prepare our soil of our souls and our garden of our souls in a way that's going to really, really, really make a difference in our lives. So I'm going to read to you. This is from Luke 8, the Gospel of Luke in the Bible, chapter 8, and it's we had it in our Sunday readings not that long ago, and if I'm not remembering incorrectly, it was also in a couple of daily Mass readings. But anyway, this is the Gospel of the Lord. Praise be Jesus Christ. Amen. When a large crowd gathered, with people from one town after another journeying to him, Jesus, he spoke in a parable. This is what he said. A sower went out to sow his seed, and as he sowed, some seed fell on the path and was trampled, and the birds of the sky ate it up. Some seed fell on rocky ground, and when it grew, it withered for lack of moisture and roots. Some seed fell among thorns, and the thorns grew with it and choked it. And some seed fell on good soil, and when it grew, it produced fruit 100-fold. After saying this, he called out, "Whoever has ears to hear ought to hear." And he's I'm going to stop right there for a second. He's telling the people he's teaching, including us today through the gospel, he's telling us, open wide your ears and listen. Pay attention to what I am trying to tell you, because it is all good for you, okay? So open your ears, open your heart. So anyway, he goes on to say, this is the meaning of the parable. The sower is God. The seed is the word of God. Those on the path are the ones who have heard, but the devil comes and takes away the word from their hearts that they may not believe and be saved. In other words, they're the hard-hearted people that hear the word of God and they close their hearts to him and walk away. They close their hearts to him, his word, his love, and walk away. And their faith does not grow. And he goes on to say, those on rocky ground are the ones who, when they hear, receive the word with joy, but they have no root. They believe only for a time and fall away in times of trial. These are believers who do not tend the soil of their souls to grow deep roots in the faith. So that they can discover the joy and beauty of being in relationship with him, not just to believe, but to be in relationship with him and to have the strength to endure trials because they know who he is. They know who they are, all right? Those, and then he goes on to say, as for the seed that fell among thorns, they are the ones who have heard, but as long as they go along, they are choked by the, As for the seed that fell among thorns, they are the ones who have heard, but as they go along, they are choked by the anxieties and riches and pleasures of life, and they fail to produce mature fruit. They are those who are too busy, too worried, too obsessed with the good things of the world, while ignoring the Lord and their faith life, their spiritual life. In other words, they're lukewarm. All right? And then he goes on to say, but as for the seed that fell on rich soil, they are the ones who, when they have heard the word, embrace it with a generous and good heart and bear fruit in abundance. The seed that fell on rich soil, they are the ones who, when they have heard the word, embrace it with a generous and good heart and bear fruit through perseverance in abundance. All right. So, let me ask you, are you one, a person who has a hard heart, who just won't let God in? Either you don't believe in him, or you've been hurt in life and you just feel like he hasn't been there for you, and so you've hardened your heart and you've turned away and you just don't want him. You just don't want to listen. Okay? You're a person that the seed fell on the path and it was hard and really couldn't grow. Or are you a person like the rocky ground? You receive these messages from the Lord through Scripture, maybe in your prayer life, and they're exciting, they're comforting, and they make you happy, but you don't move into a real relationship from there. You take it on the surface, and the roots don't grow. That will establish a one-on-one personal relationship with Jesus Christ that is thrilling and peacemaking. You know, it's something real and profound. So you don't have those deep roots, and when a trial comes along, you just kind of throw up your hands, or you might pray for a little bit, but you give up because you don't understand the value of suffering when you're suffering in relationship with him, etc. Or are you a person whose faith has been choked by the anxieties of life, the worries, world events, all of those sort of things that just seem to just overwhelm, and you can't really think straight anymore because you're listening to the news and the family's fighting or whatever's going on in your life, and you just have no peace. No peace. But at the same time, you're not really making the efforts that really enrich your relationship with the Lord. You're trying, but maybe you don't even know how. Well, that's what I'm here for, to try to teach you what I learned. Because believe me, I've been there. I've been there. Especially when I was younger and I was living a very worldly life. You know, I thought it was good enough to to read my Bible at night before I went to bed and to pray. But during the day, I was in the world and I was of the world. I loved the Lord, but I was not following him. I was not living according to how you live in order to have a thriving, peaceful, joyful life with him. So I know what I'm talking about. Okay, and so, or are you the person who has opened your heart, has heard the word of God through scripture, in your prayer life, through the teachings of the church, heard that glorious word of God, makes your heart sing, you've welcomed it into your heart, you've spent a little bit, and I'm talking a little bit of time with a resource, so to speak, a commentary that tells you more about what you heard and why it's being said like that and what it means to you today, even though it's quoted in sacred scripture. Historically, God's word is alive and powerful and able to do all things. And I know that's true because if you have been going to Mass on a regular basis, church, on a regular basis, you know that when the Word of God is proclaimed at Mass, it depends on what you're going through as to what stands out to you in the Gospel and in the Psalms and in the Old Testament readings. At every Mass, it can really touch your heart based on what you're hearing at the time you're going through something, good and bad, right? So it's alive. It speaks to you in different ways depending on your situation. It's still the truth. It still means the same thing, but something about it really, really stands out for you. So, I want to share with you, there's a wonderful book. It's called Divine Intimacy, and it's by Father Gabriel of St. Mary Magdalene, OCG. And I opened it this morning. I wasn't going to talk about this today, but I opened it, and he has small chapter. There's chapters for every day of the year, and it's called The Divine Seed. And I started reading it, and I remembered we had studied this gospel not that long ago, and how Jesus is teaching us in that gospel. If you've got the hard heart, if you have shallow roots, if you have anxieties and riches that smother or dry up or destroy your faith, he's saying, here's the

0: because it's for our good. So I'm going to read to you The Divine Seed. If you have this book, it's on page 239. It's Today Jesus, the Divine Sower, comes to scatter the good seed in his vineyard, the church. He wishes to prepare our souls for a new blossoming and growing of grace and virtues. The seed is the Word of God. Jesus Christ, the Word in flesh, came to sow this Word in the hearts of us. It is, as it were, a reflection of himself. The divine word is not a sound which strikes the air and disappears rapidly like our words. It is a supernatural light which reveals the true value of things. It is grace, the source of power and strength to help us live according to the light of God. Thus it is a seed of supernatural life, of holiness, of eternal life. This seed is never sterile in itself. It always has a vital, powerful strength, capable of producing not only some fruits of Christian life, but abundant fruits of holiness. This seed is not entrusted to an inexperienced gardener who, because of his ignorance, might ruin the finest sowing. It's Jesus himself, the Son of God, who is the sower. Then why does the seed not always bring forth the desired fruit? He sows the seed. Why doesn't it always bring forth the desired fruit? Because very often the ground which receives it does not have the necessary qualities. Us. God never stops sowing the seed in our hearts. He invites us, he calls us continually by his light and his appeals. He never ceases giving his grace by means of the scriptures and sacraments, but all this is in vain and fruitless unless we offer God a good ground, that is a heart well prepared and disposed to receive the seeds that he wants to give us. God wills our salvation and our growth in holiness, but he never forces us. He respects our liberty. He respects our free will choices. He doesn't want us to force us to do anything. He offers, it says here, and it's true, he is continually offering and sowing the seeds, eternally sowing seeds in our hearts. So, it's us that reject it or don't prepare the soil or don't open wide our hearts to him. I have to take a break. Please don't go away. You're listening to Rita Halclane on In His Sign Catholic Network. Be right back.
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Hello, welcome back. I'm Rita Halkling, your host for the next half hour. In the last half hour, I was sharing about the parable, about gardening, and about the parable of the sower and the seeds that Jesus taught us. He speaks to the hard-hearted, those who don't have very deep roots in their faith, those who let anxieties and worries choke their faith, and really their relationship with Him is really what faith is. And then He also talks about those who have rich soil in their hearts, or open to Him. They've heard the word of God, they've embraced it, and with a generous and good heart, and so therefore they thrive. They thrive and they produce much fruit. So before I continue with that, I know we're all busy. We're very busy. And a lot of times with the kids going back to school and that sort of thing, September and October can be pretty crazy. But I want to give you a heads up in advance. On October 12th, Monday, October 12th, it's our 15th annual golf tournament, golf outing, our fundraiser. And I just want to, plant the seed in your mind, to come and join us that day. It's a fundraiser. It's a heck of a lot of fun. I've been there a number of times, and I hope to be there this year. But it's interesting how much laughter you hear. It, men and women playing golf, but then having dinner together in the evening. There's a raffle. And it's terrific. It's terrific, and you will have a blast. Even if you don't golf, come anyway. Come for the dinner and the raffle. It's a lot of fun. That's Monday, October 12th, and, I forgot the name of the... I will get you the name of the golf course. Oh, Old York Road Country Club in Ambler. It's not really that far for anyone in Philly. So anyway, to continue, I'm Rita Halkling, your host for the next half hour. And I shared at the end of the last half hour from Divine Intimacy, the Divine Seed, about, God's Word is alive and active, and it's not a sound which strikes the air and disappears like the words of our words. It's imbued with supernatural light. God's Word is supernatural, filled with the Spirit of God, so it's alive and living and can change things and people. So when we open our hearts, we prepare our hearts to receive Him, we're willing to receive His Word, listen to it, ponder it, then our relationship with Him grows. So I'm going to continue with that. And this is one of my favorite books in all the world, The Better Part, A Christ-Centered Resource for Personal Prayer by Father John Bartunek. You probably know he was the priest who was the consultant on the Passion of the Christ movie for scriptural accuracy, etc. But this is all four Gospels in a way that where he can lead you into understanding these parables, understanding what Jesus said, what happened with his disciples, etc. It's really a marvelous, marvelous resource. But I'm going to read, bear with me, I'm going to read some of it to you. Jesus is humble. He has all knowledge and all power, and he wants to give us a share for our own happiness and salvation. But he constantly shows an attentive respect for our freedom. The gospel passage that I read to you before illustrates this respect in two ways. First, St. Luke has Jesus start using parables. A parable represents a truth in clarity, but leaves it up to the listener to apply that truth to his own life. Jesus wants us to do this saying, when he says, listen anyone who has ears to hear. In other words,
Are your ears open? Are you willing to hear the word that he's trying to give you? At the same time, he knows that many who hear him are so attached to their own ideas and ways of living that they are not really looking for wisdom, and so they will not search the parable for how it applies to their lives. They may see but not perceive, listen but not understand. If Jesus had taught more directly, those who were eager to learn would have assimilated it less completely, because when we have to make an effort to understand, we learn more deeply. When we have to make an effort to understand, we learn more deeply. We listen more. We search more. It's important to us. And those who were just hanging around to see the show would have been immediately turned off, losing even the small chance they had of getting hit by a stray spark of grace. In other words, they wanted miracles, and they wanted God to do all the work, and if he wasn't doing all the work, then they didn't want it. All right? Second, the parable itself reveals God's astonishing way of salvation. His grace is the seed, and our souls are the soil. Without the soil, the seed is completely useless. Without our open souls, prepared souls, the seed is useless. But without the seed, the soil is utterly barren. It bears no fruit. Okay, and he says, each is made for each other. God's grace cannot work in our lives unless we receive it with a noble and generous heart, unless we recognize our need for God, even if only in a vague and partial way, and seek his guidance. But no matter how intensely we may be seeking answers and wisdom and meaning, unless God intervenes with his grace, we will remain completely in the dark, like the barren blackness of a lifeless field. How humble the Lord is to enter into an equal partnership with the very sinners who banished his grace from their souls. In other words, Father Brutunic is saying, you know, we have to open. He's constantly, as where was it? God never stops sowing the seed in our hearts. He invites us. He calls us continually to him. But until our free will cooperates with that, and we say, okay, Lord, I don't know what I'm doing. I've been a Christian all my life. I love you. I want more. Or, I don't know you at all, but a friend, or I saw someone praying, and I want that. I want that. Or I've been living a pretty superficial faith life, and it's not really fulfilling. It gives me no real joy. I want to get right now. I want to get right with you now. Okay, until we say that, until we cry out to him and say, I want more. Please give me more. He is not going to force that on us. And that's what Father Brutunic is saying. How humble the Lord is to enter into an equal partnership with the very sinners who banished his grace from their souls. In other words, those of us who reject him. And sometimes we go along just fine. We're deep in him and everything, and then we move away from him sometimes. And we end up in the desert. And we block the grace that he wants to give us. It's our own doing. He's always there willing to give us what we want to the degree that we can handle it. Okay. So, he wants our cooperation. He wants that relationship. No forcing. No forcing. And Father Brutunic goes on to say, God always supplies his grace. He always does his part in our spiritual lives. He always does
his part in our spiritual lives. We can count on it. You can take it to the bank. All right? But we don't always do our part. We don't. We don't always do our part. Our attitude towards God's will determines the fate of his grace. If we are noble and generous with him, his grace will have plenty of room to fill our lives with the fruits of holiness and happiness. If we give up when God's will requires us to persevere through tough times, his grace will wither if we give up. We're rejecting it. We don't even realize it sometimes. We're rejecting it. It's the grace he wants to give us when we give up and turn away. If we try to two-time God in the world, in other words, juggle him a little, juggle the world a little, as if the cares and pleasures of life on earth were in equal footing with our friendship with Christ, his grace will be sterile. That's what he was talking about. That's what Scripture was talking about. When the anxieties, riches, and pleasures of life, you get caught up in it. You have faith, but you get caught up in that, and you're not growing in your relationship with the Lord, and you just won't be fruitful, and you won't have the fruits of the Holy Spirit to the degree that God wants to give them to you either. And I'm going to share that with you in a minute. So he says, unless we make God's will, especially as discerned in our conscience and through church teachings, our highest priority, if we don't make God's will our highest priority, what he wants from us in our relationship, to have a relationship with him and to be the person he created us to be, so he can, it frees him up to give us all of these tremendous graces. This is not fiction, folks. This is him telling us in these parables, this is what makes life worth living, gives us purpose, gives us peace in the middle of the storms, etc. And Father goes on to say, if we don't make his will our highest priority, we aren't really letting God be God, letting God be God in our lives. And so he can't make our life what he created it to be. We are putting up barriers, not him. We are putting up the barriers. Open wide your hearts to Christ, Papa John Paul used to say. Open wide your hearts to Christ. Then you will see the things that you've heard about and wondered, well, why don't I have that? It's not that you failed. You just didn't know. You just didn't realize that he respects you so much that you have to tell him, please, let's be together here. Let's do this together. Make me the person you meant me to be from the very beginning, before I was even conceived in my mother's womb. All right, so I'm going to go on. But the parable has yet another lesson. The first obstacle to God's grace appears to be the devil. Because he does say that some seed fell on the rocky ground, and when it grew, it talks about, you know, Satan comes and steals it away, and it's trampled on the ground, and birds eat it, etc., etc. So the first obstacle to God's grace appears to be the devil, represented by the birds that picks a seed up off the path. Actually, however, the occasion that gives the devil a chance to get in there is this, once again, due to the quality of the soil of the soul, the soil of the soul, the attitudes of our soul. I have to start that again. I'm sorry. Actually, however, the occasion that gives the devil a chance to get in there is once again due to the quality of the soil, the attitudes of our souls.
The soil on the path is hardened. The seed can't seek in. This is the superficial soul, the person who never takes time to reflect, to pray, to think deeply, the person who lets himself be distracted from distractions, as T.S. Eliot put it. In a culture more and more dominated by information and mass media, this is perhaps the greatest danger of all. Ponder that one. In a culture more dominated by information and mass media, this is perhaps the greatest danger of all. The constant flow of images, ideas, opinions, advertisements, chats, noise, music, entertainment, news, and everything else can, if we let it, create such a quantity of traffic in our minds that we become unable to savor the truth. Even on the off chance that we recognize it in the midst of the din. The same mind we use all day long, the one we fill with idle chatter and sensationalized news and everything else, that's the same mind we bring to prayer. Unless we put a fence around what we attend to in our minds, unless we practice self-mastery and discipline in our thoughts, the graces God constantly sends us will bounce into the top of the beaten track and sit there, easy pickings for the devil. So, basically what we learn from what Jesus has taught us in this gospel is we need to prepare our souls, the soil of our souls, to receive what he wants to give us. And trust me, I fought tooth and nail for many, many years against preparing that soil in my soul. I wanted to do my own thing. I wanted to throw him a bone once in a while, and I don't mean that irreverently. I would throw him a prayer. I would throw him some Bible study. I would do some charity here and there. But it wasn't, it was more like, life insurance, eternal life insurance, instead of a real relationship. Okay, but he wants that relationship. He says, I came to give them life and to give it abundantly. Not chicken scratch, abundantly. But we have to cooperate with it. Some of us have never heard that. Some of us have never understood that he wants this, a relationship, an intertwining of our souls and our hearts. And if we cooperate with it, we will have it. It's magnificent. So I wanted to share a little bit more with you, just as with the sacrament of confirmation, where we accept Jesus as our Lord, our Savior, and our life companion. We have to prep the soil of our souls and accept the seeds he offers for a deeper relationship with him, and tend the garden of our souls, providing what is needed for the seeds to not only sprout, but to grow and flourish. Now, how do we do that? How do we prepare our souls? And I'm going to give you, most of you probably do these things, but I want to give you a list. There's multitudes of ways to do this. But I want to give you a list so that maybe you can focus on one of them to begin with that you haven't been focusing on, or you've lightly focused on it and maybe there's been a little voice in your mind saying, hey, you need to focus on this a little bit more, but you've been kind of busy, or you've made some attempts and you gave up because it didn't seem to be doing anything. So here they are. First and foremost, to prepare the soil of your soul is a sincere desire to go deeper with the Lord. No more floating around on the surface anymore.
go deep down in with the Lord. A deliberate choice to open our hearts and receive what He already wants to give us. To receive. Okay? A sincere desire. Open wide our hearts. Please, Lord, I want You. Okay? Second, prayer and quiet time with the Lord. Make time, even if it's only 15 minutes a day. Because that is where we get to know Him personally. It is not just the type of prayer where you say, okay, Lord, I'm here. I need this, this, and this, and this, and my husband needs this, this, and this. So-and-so's sick, so please, you know, heal them and comfort them. Give them good doctors. You know, it's not a litany of needs all the time. That's part of prayer. But there has to be a quiet. There has to be a time when you just curl yourself up in a little quiet nest in your soul. And say, Lord, I'm here. I love You. And even if you can't say, I love You, say, I want to love You. I want to trust in You. I want to go deeper with You. And I'm here. I can't stay long, but I'm here. And I want to be with You. Right. Sometimes starting out with a prayer and then going quiet works for some people. Sometimes you go quiet first and quiet your soul and open it to the Lord, and then you finish with vocal prayers and petitions for yourself and others. And so, but anyway, that is where you get to know Him personally. A lot of grace comes out of prayer as a result of prayer and comes in to your life. And it's not just about wanting things, it's about wanting Him. And please, please, please trust me and trust the saints and trust the Word of God, Jesus Himself, who says, come to Me. Come to Me. All right? So anyway, then we Catholics, we have the sacrament of reconciliation or confession. I try to go frequently because I have found what grace, incredible grace and peace of mind comes from going to confession. You receive tremendous, tremendous blessings from that. Even though you don't necessarily feel it at the time, wow. Well, if you keep your eyes open and your heart open after you've gone to confession, you will, if not right away, eventually see the fruits of that sacrament in your life. Is tremendous. It helps us experience Him, to hear Him, and to receive a clear conscience. How many of us walk around with guilt on our conscience all the time? Even though we have confessed it in our prayer life, it's not the same as the sacrament. We can receive a clear conscience. And then, last but not least, go to church. Go to church. He created the church for you. And receive Him in Holy Communion. Receive Him in Holy Communion. He created the Holy Eucharist to feed us spiritually and physically, that we may be truly united with Him and receive tremendous grace to live our lives and to change and to be better and to love more. And all the things that he has taught us give us the most satisfying life. In the I read this morning in Psalms 5, David said, I, through the greatness of Your love, have access to Your house. I, through the greatness of Your love, Lord, have access to Your house. I will bow down toward Your holy sanctuary filled with awe.
I will bow down toward your holy sanctuary filled with awe. Why do you think we Catholics bow our heads, genuflect when we're at Mass, kneel? It's because it's respect. It is humbling ourselves before God, because we're not God. We might like to think of ourselves as God, but we're not. And we love him. It's a loving respect for him. And so David says, I, through the greatness of your love, have access to your house. That's us. From the greatness of his love, we have access to his house. And we bow down towards his holy sanctuary, filled with awe. So anyway, also we can read and meditate on sacred scriptures of the Bible. I recommend you search out a topic, or such as forgiveness, living his way, whatever, or a book of the Bible, and use a resource such as Father Brutunek's book, The Better Part, or a Bible commentary, or this, the Hallow app. There's so many resources out there. And spend time with him. In fact, you could do that at the beginning of your prayer, time with him, and then move into the quiet. But open that heart. Speak, Lord, your daughter is listening. Speak, Lord, your son is listening. Then I highly recommend you read, even if you aren't Catholic, the Catechism of the Catholic Church. It's what Jesus taught us and why it's important. And all Christians can read it and learn from it. And just a little bit goes a long way, and the growth and fruits are priceless. He says, come to me, all of you who are heavy burdened, and I will give you rest. They that wait upon the Lord shall renew their strength. And so when you get peace, you will get peace from preparing the soil of your garden and opening wide your heart to Christ. The fruit of this garden primarily is peace. Peace in the midst of storms. Hope. Hope, hope, hope. He says, I will keep you in perfect peace because your mind is stayed on me. Where more peace is in us, more peace is in the world. And I have a little prayer each morning. Lord, I open my heart to you and your holy will today. I choose to try to stay close to you. Help me to do this. Help me to prepare my heart for you. And my ending prayer of today is, O Lord, we are here before you. Grant that our hearts may be the good ground, the good soil, ready to receive your divine word. My dear friends, we have an incredible God who wants our friendship, our relationship. Let us not disappoint him and ourselves. Until we are together again, please pray for us. I'm praying for you. God richly bless you in the next week. Take care. Bye-bye.

0: 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Welcome to Tyrone and Kathy Live. Fastest 30 minutes in the history of radio, ladies and gentlemen. A program that brings hope, restoration, and deliverance for those who are hurting and suffering. And now, all the way from New York City, please let's welcome co-host Dr. Kathy.
1: Yay.
0: Good evening, Dr. Kathy.
1: Good evening, Dr. Tyson. How you doing, Dr. Tyson, baby?
0: I'm fine. How are you?
1: I'm calling you what it is. Praise the Lord. Thank you. I'm blessed. Thank you, Jesus.
0: All right. Yes. What are we talking about tonight?
1: Faith changes lives.
0: Faith changes lives. All right, ladies and gentlemen, Kathy's going to bring this message, and then I'm going to come right back with some comments, and we'll open the line for prayer. Go ahead, Dr. Kathy.
1: Amen. Okay, thank you. Amen. Praise the Lord. I want to talk to you about faith can change your life no matter what you're going through. Today is a new day in your life. It doesn't matter what your problems are. When you start having faith in Jesus Christ, He will remove the situations that you're battling with. The truth is, the reason why many of you are faced with the situations in your life, because you're looking at the problems. See, when you start looking at the problems, it shows that you don't have faith in God. Because when you have faith in God, you're not looking at your circumstances. You're looking to the hill where comes your help. Psalms 121 says, look to the hill where comes your help. Because your help comes from God. Your help doesn't come from your job. It doesn't come from anyone that you know. It comes from Jesus, the one who loves you the way you are. It's time to trust God to solve your situation. It's time to come to Jesus the way you are. The Bible says we walk by faith and not by sight. Because anybody can praise God when things are going well in their lives. But how about visualizing God's greatness in your life? How about trusting God when you don't know how the bills are going to be paid? You don't know how you're going to face another day over the situations that you're going through. Why not trust Jesus to deliver you from the fears in your life? Why not trust Jesus to open up the door that no man can close? So today, whatever you believe God for, it is possible when you have faith, because faith can change your life. Yes, faith can pick you up and elevate you to greatness when you start having faith in Jesus Christ. You see, the truth is the devil wants you to doubt God. He doesn't want you to keep trusting. He wants you to believe that you can do it on your own. But guess what? You try to do it by yourself, but it did not work out. How about trusting Jesus to heal you from the pains? How about trusting Jesus to open up the way that when you don't know which way to go, you can call on Jesus and ask Him to give you a new beginning? You may be hurting right now, but when you have faith in God, faith can change your life. You can tell yourself, I refuse to be a victim of my pain. I will trust God. See, when you start trusting God, nothing shall be impossible in your life. But the more you look at your problems, the more you look at your situations, the more the devil is going to lie to you and tell you your situation is not going to heal. But I want you to know that Jesus loves you the way you are. Nothing can defeat you when you know that Jesus is on your side. He's more than the whole world against you. It doesn't matter what you're going through. When you have faith in God, you can elevate to greatness and blessings in your life when you take your eyes off the problems and look to Jesus and live. Psalms 121 says, look to the hill. Look to the hill where comes your help. It did not say look to your friends or your family or your job. It said look to God. And trust Him to work your situations out. It doesn't matter where you are today. What's important is that you know that Jesus loves you the way you are, and He wants to do a great thing in your life. So today, it's time to walk by faith. The Bible says in Hebrews chapter 11 and 6 that when we come to God, we must believe that He's a rewarder to them that diligently seeks Him. Because faith without works is dead. You got to believe that God can do what you want Him to do in your life. This is a new day in your life. It doesn't matter what your problems are. It doesn't matter how many times you hurt. You can call on Jesus and He will transform your mind. He's in the healing business. He wants to renew your life. He wants to give you a new beginning. But you've got to come to Him the way you are. When you come to Jesus the way you are, Jesus Christ will do a new thing inside of you. He says in Jeremiah chapter 29 and 11, I know what my plans are towards you. I want to bless you. I want to prosper you in every area of your life. Why not come to Jesus the way you are? Broken, beat down, messed up. Come to him and he will turn your life around. It doesn't matter what you have done. You could come to Jesus the way you are. And when you come to Jesus the way you are, Jesus will pick you up, wash you, turn your life around, and give you a new beginning. I want you to know you can make it in Jesus. No matter where you are today, no matter how many times you fall, pick up yourself and tell yourself, I am going to gravitate to faith because faith can change my life. And while you gravitate to faith, read the Bible, meditate on God's word. The more you hear his word, the more you get in his word, your faith will grow. So today I want you to know Jesus loves you. Jesus wants to heal your pains. He wants to deliver you from drugs and alcohol. And if you think that suicide is the answer, I want you to know suicide is not the answer. The answer that you're looking for is in Jesus Christ. Gravitate to faith. Faith can change your life. All you need is a tiny little mustard seed faith, and you will have a new beginning, and you will see those pains in your life will no longer be able to defeat you. So right now, wherever you are today, driving your own automobile, and you're going through a situation, I want you to know Jesus Christ wants to deliver you. He wants to give you a new beginning. He wants to heal you from every disaster in your life. Nothing can defeat you when you know Jesus Christ is on your side. Though your sins be scarlet, they should be whiter than snow. John 3:16 said, for God so loved the world that he gave his only begotten son, that whosoever believe in him should not perish. So why are you allowing the devil to let you perish? Just because you have trials and tribulations in your life, it doesn't mean that you must give up on Jesus. You can keep serving him in your pains, praising him in your pains, and lifting up his name, and he will remove those situations out of your way. Because faith without works is dead. You got to stop proclaiming what God said about you, that you are more than a conqueror. Greater is Jesus in you than he has in the world. No weapon that formed against you can prosper. No demons in hell can defeat you when you have faith in God. Philippians 4:19, he says, my God shall supply all your needs according to his riches and glory. Why are you complaining when you can trust God? Maybe the doctor gave you some bad news, but you want to give up hope. But guess what? Whose report are you going to believe? Isaiah 53:5-7 says, with his stripes you are healed. You got to believe that Jesus Christ wants to heal you in every area of your life. Financial problems, situations, it doesn't matter what it is. When you put your faith in Jesus Christ, you can overcome the situation when you have faith in God. Nothing can defeat you today. Faith can change your life. All you need is a smaller, tiny mustard seed faith, and your life can be forever transformed because our God is in the transforming business. So today, whatever your pains are today, give it to Jesus. Whatever hurt and pains that you're trying to hide, give it to Jesus, and you'll never be the same. Maybe everybody let you down. But Jesus never fails, and he doesn't want you to quit on him because he hasn't quit on you. Today's a new beginning in your life. You can start over with the power of Jesus on your side. So today, if you need a healing, call on Jesus. If you need a deliverance, call on Jesus. If your home is messed up, call on Jesus. If you lost everything, call on Jesus. If you're grieving over a lost one, call on Jesus because he's a healer and he can restore everything that you lost because he specializes in healing and delivering you no matter what you've gone through. So today, no more excuse why the devil is defeating you. Don't you know the Bible says resist the devil and he will flee away from you? So when you start reading that word and you start telling that devil that greater is Jesus in you than he is in the world, he's got to flee because the power of Jesus is in your mouth. You've got the Proverbs chapter 8, 18 and 20, 21 says, death and power is in the tongue. What are you saying about yourself? Are you defeating yourself with your situations? Or are you saying that I am more than a conqueror? Greater is Jesus in me. You've got to know that Jesus loves you. You've got to know that Jesus wants to heal you. Even behind the prison wall, Jesus Christ loves you and he wants to give you a second chance. Because just because you're behind the prison wall, it does not mean Jesus forgot about you. And if you think suicide is the way out, call on Jesus, and he will do great and mighty things. The Bible says that Jesus is the way, the truth, and the life. No one can come unto the Father except through the Son. You can't duck Jesus. So come to him the way you are, and Jesus Christ will set you free, because faith can do great things in your life. Be encouraged. Hold on to Jesus. He loves you. No matter what you're going through, need a healing, need a deliverance, it's all in Jesus. Grab your Bible, keep reading it, go to church, and let the Holy Ghost power show you the way. Remember, Jesus loves you. You can make it in Jesus. Hold on. Faith without works is dead. It's time to have faith in Jesus, and he will transform your life. God bless.

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That's 856-962-8179. Join the conversation with Dr. Kathy and myself.

0: I thank you, that. Amen. Amen indeed.
1: Yes. Amen. Thank you. Change your life for real. Powerful.
0: You know, Kathy, Dr. Kathy, I'm going to ask you a question that a lot of people ask me.
1: Yes.
0: Why is it that things don't happen instantly when people say they believe God?
1: You know, the statistics, God has to put you to the test. Because nothing in this world comes easy. A lot of times, people will be around you for the stuff they can get. So God will try your heart to see, would you trust them? Would you trust them? Would you still serve them when you didn't get that stuff? So he puts you to a little mini test to see, can you really be trusted? Some people fail and some don't. So if God just gives you everything right away, you will have faith in him. You will take him for granted. So he has to allow you to go through the storm for a little more, to try your spirit, try your heart, to see, are you real with him? And when God sees that you can be trusted, just like Job, the blessings come. You've got to walk by faith. There's no other way. Hallelujah.
0: Ladies and gentlemen, there you have it. Dr. Kathy, as always, gets the last word. Join us next Monday evening, God willing, on another spirited episode of Tyrone and Kathy Live.
1: Dr. Bowman, thank you so much, Dr. Bowman. I appreciate it.
0: You're welcome. Thank you. God bless. All right, God bless.

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Tyrone Bowman and friends just finished listening to Dr. Kathy and Tyrone live. Always an inspirational word, always a biblically sound word. Here's a brief look at the WTMR forecast, ladies and gentlemen. 78 degrees outside, mostly sunny. Today's high was 81. Going down to 62, it should be somewhat breezy on tonight. Sunny conditions will continue for the rest of the day. Well, for those of you that are in the traffic drive on the way home, it should be pretty clear on the roads. I don't see any impending traffic in peril. I don't see any of that happening right now. So take your time out there. Enjoy the view. Enjoy the drive. A major shout out to WTMR General Manager Michael Roberts. Enjoy the ride home. Tyrone Bowman and friends coming up next. Kicking it off with the continuation tonight. It'll be Apostle John E. Lawson. As always, a biblically sound word from the heart of the master, followed by conversations with your favorite seniors advocate Edna S. Williams, along with her faithful sidekick, yours truly. On tomorrow, 80 degrees, cloudy and partly sunny. On Wednesday, 84 degrees. On Thursday, 82 degrees, a possibility of some showers coming through. On Friday, 82 degrees, cloudy with rain, cloudy and partly sunny on Saturday as well. Don't forget to tune into Gospel Legacies this evening, beginning at the hour of 8 p.m. And ladies and gentlemen, let me tell you something. You never know who's going to be stopping by in the studios on a Monday night of WTMR Radio. A big acknowledgement and a shout out to all the guests who have been a part of Gospel Legacies for its first year. I'm thankful and grateful for each and every one of you. A major shout out to the one and only Ms. Dorothy Norwood. She was gracious and kind to give us a wonderful interview, and we're going to replay it again at some point in time. All right, ladies and gentlemen, sit back, relax, and enjoy. 24 minutes after the hour, 6 p.m. on WTMR, 800 a.m., Camden, Philadelphia.

God be the glory. In the background is yours truly. And I'm so grateful that Brother Bowman plays my music. And that song called Jesus Lover of My Soul must be centuries and centuries old. But that was the first hymn that I learned to play in all keys. I practiced and I practiced. I was able to read music at one time, but the gospel kind of spoiled me. But we say to God the glory. I'm not complaining, but I'm just discussing it. Thank you, Mother Edna, for being in the studio with me tonight, my sidekick. And she promotes me. She pushes me. She lifts me up, holds my arms up. And it just ain't happening, y'all. She did been doing it for a number of years. Saw her son tonight, and I asked him, did he miss all the cussing and fussing? And he said, yeah. They used to run a shelter over there on Ridge Avenue in Philly called Mary Jane's. And it's good to

know that she has been elevated to be on the radio on a daily basis. Well, let us go to the Word of God. And we say, let the words of my mouth and the meditation of my heart be acceptable in thy sight, O Lord, my strength and my redeemer. One of my favorite scriptures comes from Psalms 1. Notice I said, didn't say chapter 1 Psalm, because Psalms is not in chapters. It's divisions. So you say Psalms 1. The Psalms are primarily human words to God or about God. And God's word to us. Psalms. It provides a model for us. They teach us how to praise God, how to relate honestly to Him, and how to reflect on what He's done for us. They invite us to enter into the experience of the psalmist. Ain't that wonderful? They address the mind through the heart. They cover every sort of experience and emotion that we could have. It covers praise. It covers thanksgiving. But also it covers doubt, depression, and even despair. It's an incredible, valuable part of the Bible that helps us to understand how we can encounter God in the middle of the mess of life. Hallelujah, somebody. We need to know how to relate to God, not just in good times, but in every type of circumstance. The Psalms help us with life's experiences. The Psalms. Hallelujah. The Psalms. The first psalm in the book of Psalms, which is the first psalm, it deals with two pathways of life. It gets straight to the point before you get into any other point in the Bible. And what are the pathways of two parts of life? It's simple. It's righteous and unrighteous. You're either going to be holy or you're either going to be unholy. When we look at that first verse, it starts off with the word blessed. Y'all know what blessed is, don't you? That means to be happy. But it's only speaking to one type of person. It's talking about the righteous person. That is to say, happy. Overjoyed is the man or the woman of God. All right, listen to these adjectives. The first one that we're going to read and talk about is who walks. What does that mean, walks? That's generally speaking, it's talking about the lifestyle of the believer. If you come across the word like it is in this first verse, the man who walks, the woman who walks, is talking about the person who is living the lifestyle of Christ. Isn't that wonderful to know? It's talking about the representative of God. We can see God's life in that person. Now it goes on to talk about who walks not in the counsel of the ungodly. What is the counsel? The counsel is evil communications, corrupt behavior, anything to do going away from good manners. The word of God says evil communications corrupt good manners.
Then it goes on to talk about not standing in the way of sinners. That means to be lingering in somebody's company, to be stopping to take time to consider what they're doing, being a part of bad habits, excuse me, and taking pleasures of people or with people who break God's laws and their rules. My. We're talking about walking. We're talking about standing. And it goes on to say, and nor sits in the seat of the scornful. Who are scornful people? These are people who are mocking the things of God, who have cynicism, which is an attitude of deep distress in human goodness and sincerity. Yes, there are people who got problems with people just being good, just being sincere, just having a kind heart, and a contempt for what is good. So you've heard, don't walk, don't stand, and don't sit. You want a blessed life? I'm going to say it again. Don't walk, don't stand, and don't sit. So, well, it goes on into the second verse and says, I'm talking, still talking about the righteous side, but his delight, his delight, say that with me, his delight, that means finding deep pleasure and happiness in following God rather than doing it out of force. If you got to be made to serve God, if you got to be made to do, live the life of God, God is not pleased with having a robot. He wants you to do it on your own. Hallelujah. Hallelujah. And when we look at the word in the second verse, it says, in his law. That's the same as saying, in his word. In his word. God holds his word higher than he does himself. And I would be in no other place than but in the word of God. When I was young and all I wanted to do was travel and sing and travel. Wanted to see my name in marquee lights. My pastor said on a regular, John, stop all that singing and get in the word of God. She drilled it every day. Get in the word of God. And I tell you, it's showing my name is John Edward Lawson, Sr., that I have now a great delight in looking and standing and talking and reading the word of God. His word, it teaches, it instructs, it gives wise wisdom, it commands of life. It shows you how to think and how to act and how to deal with people. And then it says meditate. Meditate. What's that? Oh, that's thinking about, even whispering it, and reflecting on what you've heard. The word of God. While you're in the bathroom doing what you do, think on the word of God. When you get ready to go to sleep, think on the word of God. Even while you're in a conversation, you can think on the word of God. Hallelujah. It can teach you how to build a boat. It can teach you how to hang curtains. It can teach you how to cook. It'll teach you how to treat your neighbor right. It'll teach you how to love your wife. It'll teach you how to love your husband. Teach you how to love your girlfriend. Yum, yum, yum. Oh, taste and see that the Lord is good. Hallelujah. Glory. Whew, I'm getting excited. I'm trying to calm myself down. Then the third verse gives you the result of delighting yourself in the Lord. He says, and he and she shall be like a tree
planted by the rivers of water. Have you ever observed a tree that's by water? There's such great stability. Y'all know when we saw that cell touchdown in West Philly and parts of Southwest Philly, trees that wasn't near no water uprooted in a heartbeat. But being planted by the rivers of waters give you stability. The roots are deep. Tree ain't going nowhere. It's not moved by the storms of life. It has great nourishment because it's planted by the rivers of water, or water, period. This gives the tree constant life. This shows up in your relationship with God. How much time are you spending with him? Is your life fruitful? Because it goes on to say in the third verse, and I'll read it again. And he shall be like a tree planted by the rivers of water that brings forth his fruit. Fruitfulness. That means the fruit will be coming forth in the right time and in the right season. Oh, I got to hurry on here and moving right along. And his leaf, that means you have endurance. That means you'll show that you're healthy. That means that you'll have some kind of the grace and the favor of God on your life. Then the next three verses talks about the misery of the unrighteous. The fourth verse simply says these words, the ungodly are not so. What does that mean? You're compared to the chaff. The chaff got no weight. As soon as the wind come along, it takes them away. Some people follow any kind of thing. They'll go after any kind of thing. They've got itching ears, and whatever comes along, that's where they're going to go. They have no weight, no stability, and get scattered easily. Then we go to the fifth verse, and he says these words, therefore, the ungodly. Woo! Who's the ungodly? They shall not stand in the judgment, nor sinners in the congregation of the righteous. Therefore, the ungodly, who are they? People who do evil will not survive. They will fall at the slightest test that comes their way. They'll have no defense, and there will be separation. Oh, glory to God. What? Who are the congregation of the righteous? The community of people who follow God. Hallelujah. God bless you. Know that I love you. And I'm praying with you and for you. Until next time.

0: Good afternoon. Good afternoon to all my listeners out there. Happy Monday. Yes, Aretha's my motivated Tyrone asked me what I want to hear tonight. I said Aretha, and I've got Pastor John Lawson here. We having a good time here in church.
1: Amen.
0: Yeah, man, praise just the two of the Holy Spirit. He just finished and he just handed it over to me. We could continue tonight. Hallelujah.
1: Hallelujah.
0: Yes, God's a good God. Energy, power, energy. And he said, you stay in the word, stay in the word. And my sidekick, Tyrone Bowen, just came in.
2: You know, all the way live.
0: Yes, all the way live. We don't break. Just keep on, keep it on, keep it on.
3: Hallelujah.
0: Yes.
2: You know, I want to say something just before you start talking.
0: Mm-hmm. Go right ahead.
2: And it's important that this radio audience understands this, and I want the YouTube galaxy, the universe, the metaverse to understand. Ms. Edna Williams is a real, genuine, authentic
0: seniors
2: advocate.
0: Thank you for the compliment.
2: There's nothing fake nor pretentious about the call of God upon her life. She's been doing this for 50 plus years.
0: Thank you.
2: And what I want you all to know is she is reaching a new generation who will answer the clarion call to become advocates for an ever-aging populace in America. And we're not just local, but through the medium of radio, we're global and international, and even on the continent of Africa and all points in between. And with the addition of Facebook and all the other apparatus that we have on social media, you're reaching a global market. And what you're doing, though you're no longer physically, you know, traveling up and down the roads the way you were, but God is using your voice to reach people now.
3: Thank you, Jesus.
0: Thank you.
2: During a time when people think that because you're older, there's no relevance.
0: Oh, yes, it is. Yes,
2: but
0: it is.
2: They have no idea. Now,
0: God is good.
2: There you go.
0: Tyrone and Apostle John Lawson, I surround myself.
2: You keep talking.
0: I surround myself with all positive people. And I love the Lord. I love what I'm doing. Today, I was called some of my friends, and they needed a service. And I told them some telephone numbers to call, and they could not get the service. So.
2: Yes.
0: I took immediately get my mind to going. I said, look here, I called people up. I said, this is what I want you to do, and we got it done.
2: Mm-hmm.
0: And they always think that, you know, these different organizations say that they can do it, but do they really do it? Because I know when I had my shelter, they would ask me to take families. I wouldn't say how many, what do they have,
2: yes,
0: where they come from. We immediately took the families in, immediately, because we was always prepared. Because we had people that believed in the Mary Jane, mm-hmm, and they helped us. So now, now I find my seniors becoming homeless.
2: Mm.
0: Yes, becoming homeless because of the services, the finances, and the health needs also, okay? And so when I talked to this person today, they said they felt as though they were being harassed for the conditions that they were living underneath of. And they more or less like told them to call this number, but the number was like going around in a circle, So I made the phone calls that I had to make that I knew, and I asked them, would they do me a favor? And they took them to me a favor and supplied the person that needed to have the things done. And I talked to another one of my friends today, and she said, Miss Edna, I'm looking out for you. She said, we already built the Mary Jane. I said, okay, y'all build it. Yes. She said, we're going down in the ground.
2: Yes.
0: But I want to tell you this here. I believe in the Lord. I have faith and not fear. I believe in the Lord. I read, I surround myself, I'm constantly talking. I got Apostle John Lawson 4:45 every Monday. I'm ready, I'm sitting on the porch waiting for him, not letting him wait for me. No,
3: yes.
0: I'm waiting on him because I don't want him to say, oh, you know, she's up in the knee, she can't walk, she's slow. No. I start getting ready 1 o'clock today. And when I come over here Sunday mornings, I give it 5 o'clock. So when Angie, my goddaughter Angie, picks me up, I'm sitting on the porch again, I'm ready. So we have to say, I respect that they continue to let me be involved in doing things that they do. And so I want to respect them and being on time. And I just thank God for that. Another thing today, and this week, I had a lovely week. God showed me favor. God showed me favor. Someone said they were ready to take it. And God said, no, you won't take this here. So I saw favor with God. I thank God tonight. Let me tell you, seniors out there, there's nothing wrong with your mind. There's nothing wrong with your mind, and don't let no one take advantage of you and tell you what you can't do. You did it for them, and now it's time for them to do it for you.
2: That's
0: and stop worrying about how they feel. Forget about that, because when they was young, when they were young, guess what? You know, you didn't worry about how they feel. You did what you had to do. And I'm telling you right now, granddaughters and sisters and aunts and neighbors, start helping your seniors. Yeah. Another thing I want to say is the fact that the other day they had a sweepers coming through the block, mm-hmm. sweeping a street. No cars are removed. Next door, people in the block, get a broom and start, young people, get a broom and sweep in front of the person's door. Put the trash out, right? You're walking up and down all day long, getting a little bag or what are we getting, okay? But start helping the seniors, asking. God will bless you, because God has truly blessed me. Yes. So guess what? Don't be afraid to ask. They can't hurt your feelings. No, no, no. That's called thin skin. Nope. So they can't hurt my feelings, because I know we're body, soul, and spirit, and we know that God looks at the heart, and man looks at the outside. But I just thank God that I love him, relationship with him, Wednesday, Thursday, Fridays. And I told Apostle John Lawson today, I said, John, I said, you know, the week goes by so fast. It was just Sunday. Hi, Pastor Margaret Carlin, watching. I love you. I know I missed you yesterday, so it was a choice to see a baptism of a young person or come to the church.
2: Wasn't it wonderful?
0: Yes, it was wonderful. It was wonderful.
2: It was a wonderful baptismal service. Emerged. Conducted by WTMR's own pastor.
0: Yes, Brent. Yes, it was. Want to tell about that, Tyrone?
2: You know, this was one of the most spirited, moving baptismals that I've been to in a long time, because it was scripturally sound.
0: Yes, it was.
2: It was divinely ordered. Mm-hmm. And the attendees, the baptismal candidates, they were ready for that confirmation into quote unquote sainthood, becoming sons and daughters Amen. Of the Most High.
0: Yes.
2: A baptismal is more than just water. It's a divine confirmation of yes. one's acceptance of Yeshua HaMashiach, Jesus Christ, as Lord and Savior. And the representation of the water, symbolically being blood, washing away the stain of sin and burying it. Burying it where? Through the washing of the blood. Never to be remembered again. People may want to remind you where you've been and what you've done, but when you're forgiven, you're forgiven. When you're cleansed, you're cleansed. When you're restored, you're restored.
0: Well, God, I always was being taught now that God forgives the sinner but not the sins.
2: He forgives everything.
0: Everything. It's gone. It's gone.
2: So society. Yes. Society likes to make these unwritten laws as addendums
0: yes.
2: attached to the word of God. It has nothing to do with them. The moralists are the ones who sit in judgment of the righteous.
0: They do. I see someone from Dolores Damage's family. Hi, how are you doing? Good day, Miss Candy. Thank you. Must be one of these.
2: And you were in attendance at the best baptismal service.
0: Yes, I did. I loved it.
2: There's going to be another one.
0: Oh, yes, it will be. Yes, it will. She emerged.
2: And it was well attended.
0: Yes, it was. Yes, it was.
2: Even the host pastor of the church was shocked.
0: Yes, he did. We got Apostle John Lawson. Look, he's packing up here because he's going to be on tonight. Apostle, you want to say anything to us?
1: Good evening and praise the Lord, everybody. Y'all take care of them seniors.
2: You know, Apostle hasn't been live with us in studio for Gospel Legacies in a while, but I'm going to drag him in here.
0: All right, now, because Apostle got something to tell us about. Yes, he does.
2: Drag him in here tonight.
0: Tonight.
2: When we have guests, and he's coming up in the studio tonight.
0: Yes, yes, guess what?
2: And he's been trying to, you know, fall back in the cut.
0: Yes.
2: I'm not going to have it.
0: Okay, thank you. But I want everybody over here in Francisville to let you know that I'm not dead.
2: I'm alive and well.
0: I'm alive and well, and watch what God's going to do.
2: You remember the late Samuel L. Evans?
0: Yes.
2: He was 105, almost 100.
0: Look what God's going
2: to
0: do.
2: When he left here to go.
0: God is not through with me yet.
2: And he showed up for work every day.
0: Mm. Okay. All right.
2: Every day.
0: Every day.
2: Dr. Evans showed up for work.
0: Every day I get up.
2: Samuel L. Evans, he was the founder of AFNA.
0: AFNA.
2: Okay. That's the acronym for the American Foundation of
0: Africa. That's exactly right.
2: American Foundation for Negro Affairs.
0: Yes.
1: Okay.
2: Which he founded.
0: Yes,
2: many years ago.
0: Yes, it did.
2: Wasn't for that organization, many of your black politicians, your black bankers, entrepreneurs, they would have never achieved the goals that
0: and
2: they achieved.
0: He was located right there at the Ivy Building at 17th and Mark.
2: Reverend Leon Selvin broke down the doors through OIC.
0: Yes.
1: Mm-hmm. And
2: Dr. Evans, he was made sure that that were educated properly and have the credentials to walk through those doors.
0: Come on now, mm-hmm. come on.
2: Talk to me somebody.
1: Yes. Hallelujah.
0: And we can do it too. We can do it too. Just motivate ourselves and put God in it.
2: That's why I'm a gatekeeper.
0: Come on.
1: That's what you are.
0: You know, they always say, when I'm talking to my friend Dr. D, says, is God in it, Mother Edna? I said, yes, God is in it. I want you to know tonight was a good night for us. Trust me. Amen. And I love the Lord. Look, I am back. I am back and ready because God has given me favor over a lot of things. And so now he says, it was a few things, but now I'm going to give it to you. Oh, yes. So I have to take on my assignment. Yes, and I'm ready. Thank you. Thank you for listening. I want to give a shout out to a friend of mine. Yes, Tyrone Bowen. Say hi to my goddaughter, Angie. She lost her aunt, and we want to continue to keep the family in prayer. Mm. And I want to say thank you to WTMR at AM Radio 800 for having me on. God is good, and see you Sunday morning at 7:45. Love you, love you, love you.

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1: We now take you to the Church of the Lord Jesus Christ of the Apostolic Faith, located at 440 West Penn Street in the city of Philadelphia, Pennsylvania, 19144. Bishop Shelton Rafa Kabash Luke is the Apostle Pastor and General Overseer. 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
2: And it shall come to pass in the last day that the mountain of the Lord's house shall be established in the top of the mountain and shall be exalted above the hills. And all nations shall flow unto it. Isaiah 2:2. Greetings, everyone. And to the saints of the Most High God, we greet you in the mighty name of our Lord and Savior, Jesus Christ. This is another broadcast in the inspiring biblical series of the Whole Truth Gospel Radio program, coming to you from the Church of the Lord Jesus Christ of the Apostolic Faith. Our temporary resting place is now located at 440 West Penn Street in the city of Philadelphia, Pennsylvania, where you always have an open invitation to come and hear the Word of God preached in its fullness by the man of God, Bishop Shelton Rafa Kabash Luke. Bishop Shelton Rafa Kabash Luke is the apostle, he is the pastor, and he is also the general overseer of the Church of the Lord Jesus Christ of the Apostolic Faith. This is that which was spoken of by the prophet. This is the true vine. It is often imitated, but it can never be duplicated. You are invited to stand in prayer or in silent meditation as we are led by our brother Levi Peters II.
3: Would be thy great day. Lord God, we come before you today to thank you, to praise you, to give you all the honor and glory in Jesus' name. Lord God, we want to thank you for the apostle Jesus Christ, Bishop Shelton Rafa Kabash Luke. Lord God, we pray that thou forever bless him, keep him, guide him, forever protect him from hurt, harm, and danger in Jesus' name. Lord God, we pray that you forever bless him with perfect health, peace, joy, and happiness all the days of his life in Jesus' name. Lord God, we pray that the word that comes forth from him today, as it goes around the world, that it will enter those souls that are seeking the truth, that they too may come to the one and only plan of salvation and have the opportunity to be saved in Jesus' name. Lord God, we want to thank you for the people, God. We pray that you forever bless us, keep us, forever give us a desire, determination to do that which is pleasing in our sight, that we'll do those things that we know to be right, that one day we will see you in peace in Jesus' name. Lord God, these and all other prayers we ask in your name, in the name of the Lord Jesus Christ, through the prayers of the man of God, in Jesus' name we pray. Amen.

Once again, this is the Church of the Lord Jesus Christ of the Apostolic Faith, coming to you from our temporary resting place, 440 West Penn Street in the city of Philadelphia, Pennsylvania, 19144. And now we'll have a selection from our apostolic choir, a song entitled, "I Want to Live So God Can Use Me."

You're welcome to attend the services of the Church of the Lord Jesus Christ of the Apostolic Faith here at 440 West Penn Street in Philadelphia, Pennsylvania, regardless of race, creed, color, and or place of national origin. Bishop Shelton Rauffegabash Luke is the apostle, he is the pastor, and he is also the general overseer. And now we take great honor and privilege to present unto you the world's foremost minister, Bible analyst, and authority on the divine inspired word of God. The next speaking voice will be that of the apostle in the land today, Bishop Shelton Rauffegabash Luke.

And once again, to our Reels audience, we greet you in the name of Jesus Christ. And to the precious and mighty people of God, we proudly take this opportunity to one more time say unto you, peace be unto you and praise the Lord. And truly this is Bishop Shelton Raffa Kabash Luke once again coming to you from the Church of the Lord Jesus Christ of the Apostolic Faith, that indeed human family to which we can say is often imitated, but this you must know, it never can be duplicated. And once again, we come to you with none other than the message of utmost importance, that being you save yourselves from this untoward generation, that indeed you would repent, be baptized, every one of you, in the name of Jesus Christ for the remission of your sins, and ye shall receive the gift of the Holy Ghost, speaking with other tongues as the Spirit of God gives you utterance. For a human family, neither is there any other, for there's none other word under the Lord Jesus Christ other than Christ Jesus, God Almighty himself. So you shall know the truth, and the truth shall make you free. But if our gospel be hid, it is hid to them that are lost. But know that man must stand before the judgment seat of the Almighty God, and we all must give an account for the deeds that we've done in this flesh. And how shall you escape if you neglect so great salvation? So as always, we count it an honor, even a privilege, to have this God-given opportunity to honor the Lord, praise the Lord, glorify his great name, magnify Christ Jesus, God Almighty himself, because we know beyond a shadow of a doubt that there is no other God other than he, that he and he alone is the true vine. And know that except you abide on the true vine that is in Christ Jesus, you can rest assured that eternal damnation shall be your portion. So man must not live by bread alone, but by every word that proceedeth out of the mouth of Jesus Christ our Lord. And verily, verily, I say unto thee, except a man be born of water and of the Spirit, he cannot enter into the kingdom of God. So as always, we count it an honor, even a privilege, to have this God-given opportunity to honor the Lord, praise the Lord, glorify his great name, magnify Christ Jesus, God Almighty himself, because we know beyond a shadow of a doubt that there is no other God other than he, that he and he alone is the true vine. And except you abide here again on the true vine in Christ Jesus, you can rest assured eternal damnation shall be your portion. So as always, we'd like to make some dedications to the broadcast. And today we'd like to dedicate the broadcast to the following. To Sister Charlotte Myers of Coatesville, Pennsylvania, for healing and for God's blessings, as well as for Sister Monique Moses of Ardmore, Pennsylvania, for her 48th birthday and for God's blessings. And as always, dedicate this broadcast to each and every one of the precious people of God that are gathered here today of goodwill, and you that can hear my voice over the airways of goodwill, that the Lord will continue to watch over you, keep you, preserve your strengths, give you a mind to continue, that you would hold fast, running on into the end, ultimately saving yourselves from this untoward generation. So having said that, precious people of God, even human family, we say simply, behold, I come quickly. Hold that fast which thou hast, that no man take thy crown. Whatever it is, whatever you've got that's good, have you fighting the good fight of faith, working out your own salvations with fear and trembling, saving yourselves from this untoward generation. One may say, oh, that's nothing. And another may say, well, this is all I have. But whatever it is that you are, that you have, that is allowing you to hold on, you hold that fast which thou hast, that no man takes thy crown.
Because we can all talk about, oh, heaven's going to be like this, and heaven's going to be like that, or we believe heaven's going to be like this, and we believe heaven's going to be like that based upon the word of the Lord. But our eyes have not seen, our ears have not heard, and neither has it entered into the hearts of men the things that God has in store for they that love him. So whatever it is, the object is to save yourselves from this untoward generation. Now, one may ask the question, well, how much are you supposed to do to save yourselves from this untoward generation? Am I supposed to go to this limit, or maybe the next limit, or a limit that we haven't talked about or discussed as of this moment? The answer is, if by any means I might attain unto the resurrection of the dead. Let me ask this question, precious people of God, when it comes to your salvation and you saving yourselves from this untoward generation, would you not do anything to have eternal life with Christ Jesus, our Lord? Would you not do anything that in a moment and in a twinkling of an eye, we all shall be changed? And one thing, we call on the Lord and we believe on the Lord and we believe in the Lord, and the Lord none other than Jesus Christ, God Almighty himself. But one thing we know, we don't know exactly what we shall be. But this much we do know, that when he shall appear, we shall see him as he is, and we shall be just like him. So when God comes and presents himself, we're going to see him as he is, and we're going to be just like him. So whatever it is, you hold that fast, that no man takes thy crown. Because this man will come and try to take this from you. That man will come and try to take that from you. All other men will come and try to take things from you as far as your salvation is concerned. But whatever it is, say, all I have is this small amount. But this small amount is what's helping you to work out your own salvations with fear and trembling. This small amount is what is needful for you to continue to fight the good fight of faith. You hold on to that. Because someone will come along and say, oh, that's nothing. That's nothing. You should be doing more than this. Or you should not be doing that. But whatever it is, Revelation today, precious people of God, let's go to the book of Revelation, the third chapter. Revelation, the third chapter, and we'll read the 11th verse. Revelation, third chapter, reading the 11th verse. Behold, I come quickly. Hold that fast which thou hast, that no man take thy crown. That's right. You hold on. You hold on to what you know to be good and what you know to be right. And believe on Christ Jesus as the scripture have said. Now, when you talk about people doing what they want to do and not obeying the word of our Heavenly Father, people tend to think and take the position that it's personal. And what they would say, now consider, you were with the Lord. You were walking with the Lord. You were worshiping the Lord. You were trying to be that which you ought to be in the Lord. And then for whatever reason or reasons, you walked away from that. And you mean to tell me, in your honest judgment, that when you walked away from the Lord, that things got better for you? That when you walked away from the Lord, things got easier for you? When you walked away from the Lord, things became more peaceful for you? Believe on Christ Jesus as the scripture hath said. See, when we come, this is not personal against any man. Except you be born of water and of the Spirit, you simply cannot enter into the kingdom of God. And for what if some did not believe?
Some would say, well, I'm educated, I'm spiritually astute with the word of the Lord, but if our gospel be hid, it is hid to them that are lost. For the scripture states, none of the wicked shall understand, but the wise shall understand. So people tell you, say, well, things have gotten so much better. And consider, you know, ever since you walked away from the Lord, ever since you decided, I can't be bothered with this anymore, things got better. Your life became more peaceful. Things fell into place better for you. All of these things that you wanted and you thought you had desired, now they are all coming to you just the way you wanted it because you left and walked away from the Lord. But I will tell you what the word of the Lord has to say. The Bible says, there is no peace, saith my God, to the wicked. There is no peace, saith my God, to the wicked. Consider the 57th chapter of Isaiah. Isaiah, the 57th chapter, and we'll read the 21st verse. Isaiah, the 57th chapter, reading the 21st verse. The word of the Lord states, there is no peace, saith my God, to the wicked. So, wicked may pretend, put on the show, but there is no peace, saith my God, to the wicked. So as the partridge sitteth on eggs and hatcheth them not, so he that getteth riches and not by right shall leave them in the midst of his days, and at his end shall be a fool. As the partridge sitteth on eggs and hatcheth them not, so he that getteth riches and not by right shall leave them in the midst of his days, and at his end shall be a fool. Consider the 17th chapter of Jeremiah. Jeremiah, the 17th chapter, reading from the 7th through the 11th verses. 17th chapter of Jeremiah, reading from the 7th through the 11th verses. The word of the Lord states, blessed is the man that trusteth in the Lord, and whose hope the Lord is. For he shall be as a tree planted by the waters, and that spreadeth out her roots by the river, and shall not see when heat cometh, but her leaf shall be green, and shall not be careful in the year of drought, neither shall cease from yielding fruit. The heart is deceitful above all things, and desperately wicked. Who can know it? I, the Lord, search the heart. I try the reins, even to give every man according to his ways and according to the fruit of his doings. As the partridge sitteth on eggs and hatcheth them not, so he that getteth riches and not by right shall leave them in the midst of his days, and at his end shall be a fool. So there is a way that seemeth right unto a man, but the end thereof are the ways of death. So one says, well, I want to do it this way. Another says, I want to do it that way. But if you wanted to do something the correct way, wouldn't you want to know what the authority of whatever that way would be has to say? And there is one authority over heaven and earth, and that's Jesus Christ, our Lord. His yoke is easy, his burden is light, and his commandments are not grievous. But you've got to be willing to fight the good fight of faith. But you know, when you're willing to fight the good fight of faith, it may be that there is a fight indeed, but it's not that bad. You always
have a way of overcoming. Sometimes, somehow, deep inside, you just knew that it had to work out. It had to work out because

And as far as you're concerned, far too long for no results, no positive results that you would desire. So along the way, so I know the Lord didn't forget me, and I know the Lord is all powerful. But then you say, but he's got the whole world to take care of. He's got to take care of this one. He's got to take care of that one. So what do? You start to institute what you think would be good and what you think to be right. The only fallacy with that is that there is a way that seemeth right unto a man, but the end thereof are the ways of death. So wait on the Lord, be of good courage, and he shall strengthen thine heart. Wait, I say, on the Lord. You just wait. You just wait on the Lord. How long? Well, if you're waiting, what difference does it make? Christ Jesus is Lord in Christ. He's God Almighty, and there's none other than he. So you just wait. How long? You wait today, you wait tomorrow, you wait the next day, you wait. And sometimes, oftentimes, you've waited to the point where you literally have forgotten about it. You literally have forgotten that you were waiting for this and that you were waiting for that. And lo and behold, here it comes. Wait on the Lord, be of good courage, and he shall strengthen thine heart. Wait, I say, on the Lord. Consider the 27th chapter of Psalms. Psalms, the 27th chapter, and we'll read the 14th verse. Psalms, the 27th chapter, reading the 14th verse, where the Lord states, wait on the Lord, be of good courage, and he shall strengthen thine heart. Wait, I say, on the Lord. Wait, I say, on the Lord. Because one thing we know, we go through life, all of us. And who would not like to have this? And who would not like to have that? Who would not like to have, as they say in life, some of the finer things in life? Some may say, who would not like to have all the finer things in life? But no good thing will he withhold from them that walk uprightly. Now, who do you think knows what's a good thing and a good thing for you? You or God Almighty? Now, before you answer, there is a way that seemeth right unto a man, but the end thereof are the ways of death. But no good thing will he withhold from them that walk uprightly. If you walk uprightly, no good thing shall be withheld from you. And we know this from the 84th chapter of Psalms. Psalms, the 84th chapter, reading from the 10th through the 12th verses. 84th chapter of Psalms, reading from the 10th through the 12th verses. Consider the word of our Heavenly Father. For a day in thy courts is better than 1,000. I had rather be a doorkeeper in the house of my God than to dwell in the tents of wickedness. For the Lord God is a sun and shield. The Lord will give grace and glory. No good thing will he withhold from them that walk uprightly. O Lord of hosts, blessed is the man that trusteth in thee. O Lord of hosts, blessed is the man that trusteth in thee. See, man knows what he wants and how he wants to proceed. But there is a natural man and there is a spiritual man. And the natural man oftentimes has problems waiting on the spiritual man. Because the natural man

0: wants to do it like this. He wants to do it like that. He wants to go about it another way. But God is the only wise God. But O Lord of hosts, blessed is the man that trusteth in thee. Because when it comes down to what must be done, sometimes you say, I want to get this done, and I want to get that done. But you have to have faith. And particularly if there's things that can alter you, things that can be invasive as far as you are concerned. And one looks around and says, well, it's easier to leave things the way they are. It's easier not to just leave well enough alone. But you have to have faith in order to get done what needs to be done. And what do we know about faith? But without faith, the scripture states, it is impossible to please him. It is impossible. Now, God is the only wise God. There is none other than he. But God said, without faith, it's impossible to please him. Because when you consider now on the natural side, well, we live and we have our lives and we all do the things that man does. But when it comes to the spiritual side belongs to Christ Jesus our Lord, to which he will allow us to have his spirit once the Holy Ghost comes upon you. The spirit looks at things on the spiritual side. The things that are carnal and the things that are natural, they are on the natural side. And the things that are on the spiritual are on the spiritual side. So he that has all power, he that can do anything, he that is everything, what do you think he wants from you? He wants you to believe in him. He wants you to believe that he is, for God is a rewarder of them that diligently seek him. But without faith, it is impossible to please him. Consider the 11th chapter of Hebrews, and we'll read the 6th verse. Hebrews 11th chapter, reading the 6th verse. But without faith, it is impossible to please him. For he that cometh to God must believe that he is, and that he is a rewarder of them that diligently seek him. For he that comes to God, and that he is a rewarder of them that, diligently seek him. See, when you diligently seek, say, you look one time, you didn't see anything. You say, Well, maybe I'll go check again. Maybe I'll go check again. And you looked and checked again. You didn't see anything. You said, forget it. But when you diligently seek, you checked, and then you checked, and then you checked on the check, and then you checked, there was a checkup on the checkup, and you just kept checking. You just kept checking. Sometimes, if you are diligent enough, people will say, go ahead and take it. Go ahead and take it. Go ahead, you can have it. Why? Because they don't want to be weary any longer. But without faith, it is impossible to please him. For he that cometh to God must believe that he is, and that he is a rewarder of them that diligently seek him. So when it comes down to what are you going to do? What you're going to be about? Blessed are all they that wait for him. Because when you consider, I have to wait for this, and I have to wait for that, and without saying, and I have to wait for God on this, and I have to wait for God on that. Well, all right. But the one that you're waiting on, God Almighty, but when he comes, he's going to bring that which is perfect. that which is perfect. He's going to come and bring to you that indeed which is perfect. Blessed are all they that wait for him. So consider, the Lord is going to come, and the Lord's mindset, to which it's not, the Lord's mindset could be, well, I'm going to bless him this way, and I'm going to bless her that way. But I'm going to leave something lacking. I'm not going to give them the whole package. I'll just give them 8/10 of it, or even 9/10. Blessed are all they that wait for him. 30th chapter of Isaiah. Isaiah, the 30th chapter, reading the 18th verse. 30th chapter of Isaiah, reading the 18th verse. And therefore will the Lord wait, that he may be gracious unto you. And therefore will he be exalted, that he may have mercy upon you. For the Lord is a God of judgment. Blessed are all they that wait for him. And therefore will the Lord wait, that he may be gracious unto you. And therefore will he be exalted, that he may have mercy upon you. For the Lord is a God of judgment. Blessed are all they that wait for him. So what do we know? We know that we all belong to our Heavenly Father. It doesn't matter whether you're living or whether you have passed on. For whether we live or whether we die, we all belong to the Lord. Did we not all come from the Lord? So how is it that we all come from the Lord, but the Lord doesn't have command over everything and over everyone? Whether we live, therefore, or die, we are the Lord's. 14th chapter of Romans. Consider the book of Romans, 14th chapter, reading from the 5th through the 8th verses. 14th chapter of Romans, reading from the 5th through the 8th verses. One man esteemeth one day above another. Another esteemeth every day alike. Let every man be fully persuaded in his own mind. He that regardeth the day, regardeth it unto the Lord. And he that regardeth not the day, to the Lord he doth not regard it. He that eateth, eateth to the Lord, for he giveth God thanks. And he that eateth not, to the Lord he eateth not, and giveth God thanks. For none of us liveth to himself, and no man dieth to himself. For whether we live unto the Lord, and whether we die unto the Lord. Whether we live, therefore, or die, we are the Lord's. For whether we live unto the Lord, and whether we die unto the Lord. Whether we live, therefore, or die, we are the Lord's. So what do we know? For what? If some did not believe. If you're not watchful, and if you're not mindful, and particularly people that you are fond of, people that you really care about, people that you really love, if you're not watchful and not mindful, you'll find yourselves doing those things and trying to do those things that you think will please them. But let every man be fully persuaded in his own mind. Oh no, it's nothing wrong with doing this to please this one and doing that to please that one. But as long as you are in accordance with it, as long as you agree with it and not allow yourselves to be condemned by whatever the decision may be. For what if some did not believe? I don't believe one Lord. I don't believe one faith. I don't believe one baptism, some would say. And some would say, I don't believe you have to be born of water and of the Spirit in order to enter into the kingdom of God, some would say. And we say, for what if some did not believe? Consider the third chapter of Romans, reading the third verse. Romans, the third chapter, reading the third verse, the word of the Lord states, for what if some did not believe? Shall their unbelief make the faith of God without effect? This is the question. Shall their unbelief make the faith of God without effect? The word of the Lord states, one Lord, one faith, one baptism. If some do not believe, some do not agree, some do not like it, some do not want it, will their unbelief make the faith of God without effect? Ephesians, the fourth chapter, fifth verse. Consider the book of Ephesians, the fourth chapter, reading the fifth verse. The word of the Lord tells us plainly, one Lord, one faith, one baptism. Now, isn't that far easier to keep up with? You only have one Lord to deal with. You only have one faith to deal with. And you only have one baptism. Say, oh, but they're doing this. I understand what people may be doing. And I understand what people may be saying. But the word of the Lord says, one Lord, one faith, one baptism. So what do we know? And that servant, which knew his Lord's will, and prepared not himself, neither did according to his will, shall be beaten with many stripes. It doesn't matter what one has to say, what one believes, or how they will proceed. And that servant, which knew his Lord's will. So you can't say, well, I didn't know this. I didn't know that. I had no idea that this was how I was supposed to proceed. And that servant which knew his Lord's will and prepared not himself, consider the book of Luke, the 12th chapter, reading the 47th verse. Luke, the 12th chapter, reading the 47th verse. The word of the Lord tells us, and that servant which knew his Lord's will and prepared not himself, neither did according to his will, shall be beaten with many stripes. So how can you say, I didn't know? When you know what's good, to he that much is given, indeed much is required. So the only thing to do is to save yourselves from this untoward generation. But how do you save yourselves from this untoward generation? One says, oh, that's easy. Say, what do you say? You bow your head and make the hour of decision. I said, duh. Wrong answer. Said, what do you say? Said, well, you accept Christ as your personal Savior. And here again, duh, wrong answer. And everyone's going telling you how and what you must do to be saved. But wouldn't it appear remotely that the one that has the power over salvation to inquire what they would have to say, because they are the King of Kings and Lord of Lords. So if you want to be saved, sirs, what must I do to be saved? Doesn't it at least stands to reason remotely that you would find what the Savior would have to say? What are you trying to do? You're trying to escape the damnation of hell. And how can you escape the damnation of hell? The only way you can escape the damnation of hell is to believe and believe on the Savior, Christ Jesus, as the scripture have said. Now people say, well, what about this and what about that? Fine, and what about the scripture? And what about believing on Christ Jesus as the scripture have said? So, sirs, what must I do to be saved? You must repent. Be baptized, every one of you, in the name of Jesus Christ for the remission of sins, and ye shall receive the gift of the Holy Ghost. Because this is what God Almighty has already ordained. Now, if you wanted to go to, let us say, an amusement park or someplace where you could enjoy yourselves, chances are you're not going to be able to just walk in. Chances are they've got some kind of restriction. If it's a cover charge, it's a charge, a price, some kind of way that a form of admission is going to be required of you. And you would expect that because, oh, we went in and we had this good time, and we went in there and we had that good time. We had all of these good times, and you would expect it. So if you want to enter into the kingdom of heaven, don't you expect that there should be some kind of requirement to enter into the kingdom of heaven? You just can't enter into the kingdom of heaven because you say, I know I'm going to heaven. It doesn't work like that. Except the man be born of water and of the Spirit, he cannot enter into the kingdom of God. So the question, sirs, what must I do to be saved? Well, consider the book of Acts, the second chapter, reading from the 36th through the 38th verses. Second chapter of Acts, reading from the 36th through the 38th verses. Therefore, let all the house of Israel know assuredly that God hath made that same Jesus, whom ye have crucified, both Lord and Christ. Now when they heard this, they were pricked in their heart, and said unto Peter and to the rest of the apostles, men and brethren, what shall we do? Now, if someone were to say to you, men and brethren, ask the question, or in fact, you ask the question, men and brethren, what shall we do? If you knew the answer, would you not tell them? Men and brethren, what shall we do? Acts 2nd chapter 38th verse, the scripture states, then Peter said unto them, repent and be baptized, every one of you, in the name of Jesus Christ, for the remission of sins, and ye shall receive the gift of the Holy Ghost. 37th verse, now when they heard this, they were pricked in their heart, and said unto Peter and to the rest of the apostles, men and brethren, what shall we do? Then Peter said unto them, repent and be baptized, every one of you, in the name of Jesus Christ, for the remission of sins, and ye shall receive the gift of the Holy Ghost. Now, one might say, well, I don't have a problem with that. I would just say that we're going to baptize in the name of the Father and of the Son and of the Holy Ghost. And what do you have to say about that? Well, I say to you honestly that we honestly do not have a problem with baptizing in the name of the Father and of the Son and of the Holy Ghost, as long as you tell us who's the Father and who's the Son and who's the Holy Ghost. Father, Son, and Holy Ghost could be attached to anything, anyone that you would like to attach it to. But it's not the name of our Heavenly Father. Repent and be baptized, every one of you, in the name of Jesus Christ, for the remission of sins, and ye shall receive the gift of the Holy Ghost. So you must repent, be baptized. That is if you want to enter into the kingdom of God. And you know, precious people of God, even human family, when it comes to the word of the Lord, people want you to fight with them. They want you to wrangle with them. They want you to go into deep discussions with them because they want you to see it their way. But it's either God's way or there's no way. Because who shall be able to stand and stand up to our Heavenly Father? For there's none other than He. So you must repent. Be baptized, every one of you, in the name of Jesus Christ for the remission of sins, and ye shall receive the gift of the Holy Ghost. And what is this gift of the Holy Ghost that you shall receive? Acts, the second chapter, reading from the first through the fourth verses. And when the day of Pentecost was fully come, they were all with one accord in one place. And suddenly there came a sound from heaven as of a rushing mighty wind, and it filled all the house where they were sitting. And there appeared unto them cloven tongues, like as a fire, and it sat upon each of them. And they were all filled with the Holy Ghost, and began to speak with other tongues, as the Spirit gave them utterance. So we see plainly, Acts the second chapter, fourth verse, and they were all filled with the Holy Ghost and began to speak with other tongues as the Spirit gave them utterance. For here again, verily, verily, I say unto thee, except a man be born of water and of the Spirit, he cannot enter into the kingdom of God. So the devil tells you, finally, the devil tells you, said, well, you know, you're short on this, and you're short on that, and you're way short on the other things. And what's the use of pretending and acting like that it's all going to be well when you know that it's not? Well, at the present moment, that could be. But finally, precious people of God, go to the book of 2 Timothy, 2nd chapter, and say unto you, and that they may recover themselves out of the snare of the devil, who are taken captive by him at his will. So finally, 2 Timothy, 2nd chapter, reading 26th verse, that is, 2 Timothy, 2nd chapter, reading the 26th verse, you have to understand that in the end, Jesus Christ is still Lord and Christ, and there's none other than He. So how shall you escape if you neglect so great salvation? So finally, it may not be exactly what you want it to be. It may not go the way you want it to go. But all is not lost. Your adversary, the devil, Satan, that roaring lion, would have you to think so. But finally, 2 Timothy, 2nd chapter, reading the 26th verse, and that they may recover themselves out of the snare of the devil, who are taken captive by him at his will. So may the Lord bless you. May the Lord keep you. May the Lord preserve your strength. May the Lord make his countenance to shine upon you, give you hope, give you peace, give you the blessed assurance that there's none other than one Lord, one faith, one baptism, that you must repent and be baptized, every one of you, in the name of Jesus Christ, for the remission of sins, and ye shall receive the gift of the Holy Ghost, speaking with other tongues as the Spirit of God give you utterance. Again, I say unto you, consider what I say. The Lord give you understanding in all things, but if our gospel be hid, it is hid to them that are lost. Work out your own salvations with fear and trembling. Save yourselves from this untoward generation. And as always, we say unto you finally, am I therefore become your enemy? Because I tell you the truth. May the Lord bless you. May the Lord keep you. And peace be unto you.
1: 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Some of the titles are, Sirs, What Must I Do to Be Saved? 21 Burning Subjects, Are You False? 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Once again, Bishop Shelton Rafa's mailing address is Post Office Box 2797 in Bala Cynwyd, Bala, B-A-L-A, Cynwyd, C-Y-N-W-Y-D, Pennsylvania, 19004, in the United States of America. 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